0: Last week, it was announced that the poverty rate has reached its lowest level in American history. We lifted 1.5 million Americans out of poverty last year alone. Another record.
1: Yeah, something else Trump said at the UN last week, and Brian Mudd in for Mark Levin, talking about if it really is a tale of two economies. Wore through some pretty remarkable information so far, where literally every economic indicator of significance we have, from the overall economic output, we talk about employment is near historic highs. Then poverty, record low. Median household incomes, net of inflation, increasing by the largest amount year over year that we have on record. It really paints a different picture than what the mood of the country is on this stuff. And it's fascinating. So I was thinking back when I started to put all these numbers together, started to analyze all this stuff. And for my local show, it was a Q&A segment that I did. It was on February 13th, so it was just over 2 weeks before the start of the war. And I went back to my notes on it, and I mentioned this. I said, the average American is once again seeing an improving quality of life. And my argument for the economy going from one that's improved for the average American to one that could boom by next year is predicated on my belief that most who will benefit from the additional tax cuts and the Trump tax policy, Social Security recipients, those who earn tips, those who earn overtime, will only start to realize those benefits as tax season unfolds. And they commonly will receive either big refunds or much lower tax liability than planned. Research shows negligible numbers of Americans adjusted their federal withholding to reflect the Trump tax cuts, which were made retroactive to January of last year. Those additional cuts, in addition to lower borrowing costs, will likely create additional economic momentum throughout the year, effectively a repeat of 2018 into 2019. Well, again, I had no idea we're going to do the Iran war just over 2 weeks after I said that. And so the thesis about the lower borrowing rates really hasn't panned out. And obviously, the Fed just raised interest rates. But the AI boom has certainly more than compensated for all of that. But that's exactly what we saw. And what I pointed out is, when we talk about median household incomes, how the average household is doing year over year adjusted for inflation, having increased by the most on record, the previous record was what? It was 2018 into 2019, the Trump tax policy, when that really was felt all the way through the economy. Yeah, those were passed in December of 2017, so it really started to work its way in the economy about mid-year 2018. By 2019, we're cooking with gas. If you remember, I mean, it looked like a fait accompli that Trump was just going to wax the floor with, you know, whatever member of The Walking Dead was going to run against him in 2020. Until the China virus. So, yeah, it did work. The Trump tax cuts, they did work. The benefit of the tax cuts helped produce record low poverty, have produced median household incomes. They're the best performing against inflation year over year that we've seen, with the highest overall incomes on record. But it doesn't feel like the economy is booming, right? So I'm going to address that aspect of this next as well. Brian Mudd in for Mark Levin.
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5: The campaign trail. I'm Lisa Lucera, Fox News. With just over a month until the midterms, President Trump has multiple rallies planned for this week.
6: The president will crisscross the country this week, raising money and hosting rallies for Republicans on the midterm ballot.
7: We have great people, and we're running against communists, lunatics, socialists.
6: President Trump says he plans to tout economic improvements and border security, but polls show Republicans trailing in several key races where President Trump previously won.
7: I think the polls are an anchor because I won it by so much, and it doesn't make sense that they wouldn't be right up there with me.
6: The president is urging supporters to vote as if his name is on the ballot.
5: Fox's Jared Halpern at the White House. Senate Democratic leader Chuck Schumer blasted campaign-style TV ads taken out by the White House and paid for with taxpayer money.
8: It sends the message that Trump and the Republicans are scared, they're desperate, and they know the American people are done buying what they're selling.
5: A company that tracks ad spending estimates the ads cost more than $1.7 million. President Trump disputing comments from the U.S. ambassador to China that he asked China's leader Xi Jinping if he wanted to buy weapons from the U.S. When asked by reporters this afternoon, the president suggested Ambassador David Perdue was talking about Taiwan, but then said maybe it's a good idea to make such an offer to China. A Utah judge has ordered a 71-year-old man to be released on bail after he spent decades on death row for a 1985 murder after prosecutors say newly analyzed DNA evidence did not match him. Douglas Stewart Carter was sentenced to death after a jury found him guilty of murdering Eva Olson, an aunt of the Provo police chief at the time. No physical evidence linked him to the crime scene, but Carter, who was black, was convicted based on a confession he says was coerced. America's listening to Fox News.
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10: Showers and thunderstorms likely this evening, and lows are in the upper 50s. Winds are south at 13 to 17 miles per hour, with gusts reaching 30 miles per hour. Tuesday, a chance for showers, but otherwise mostly cloudy, and highs are in the lower 70s. Winds are south southwest at 7 to 9 miles per hour. Tuesday evening, mostly cloudy, with lows in the lower 50s. And Wednesday, mostly sunny, with highs in the lower 70s. From the Flag Skywatch Weather Center, I am meteorologist Leah Jones.
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0: entire generation of American small business owners, entrepreneurs, and innovators will have a better environment in which to pursue their American dream.
1: Yeah, Senate Majority Leader John Thune, who is kind of desperately seeking an angle to have Republicans hold on to the Senate, maybe, just maybe, going to be an uphill battle across the board 5 weeks from tomorrow, but he's campaigning on the tax cuts. The new tax on tips, Social Security, overtime, and those economic benefits that we've seen, yet again, that have worked, where you ended up having over 60 million Americans, the actual number is around 64 million Americans that ended up getting additional tax cuts from the One Big Beautiful Bill Act. So the big Trump tax policy, not only did it codify the original tax cuts from December of 2017, his first term, but you also had an additional 64 million Americans that ended up seeing additional tax cuts because of the policy that was passed through last year. What's the effect been? Well, it certainly has helped economically quite a bit. And though we don't see people feeling good about the economy, though we see affordability as the biggest issue, though there's a lot more that could be done, because make no mistake, inflation at 3.4% is not a good thing. We don't want gas prices where they are. But if we really can get to the end of the Iran war, and who knows, maybe Russia soon too, coming out the other end, what you're going to see economically is going to be pretty exciting. That much is pretty clear at this point. Thank you for listening. Thank you for being here. You have the great one, Mark Levin, who is back with you tomorrow. Always an honor and a pleasure. Thank you for having me. Brian Mudd in for Mark Levin.
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6: Out on bail. I'm Lisa Lucera, Fox News. Five terrorist suspects arrested near a U.S.-run airbase in England.
7: The five men, all Brits in their 20s, were arrested on suspicion of terror and explosives offences at the airbase RAF Fairford early yesterday. The men will remain under investigation and are subject to stringent conditions. Head of UK counter-terror policing Lawrence Taylor says officers are looking at every angle,
8: including that this may be actively committed by proxies or individuals either knowingly or unknowingly working on behalf of a foreign state.
7: RAF Fairford has been used by the US Air Force in bombing missions against Iran.
6: Fox says Jonathan Savage in London. The five were arrested after a farmer spotted their vehicle and thought they looked suspicious. President Trump said he was surprised they were released on bail. The president says the U.S. and Iran continue to talk through mediators to try to find an end to the conflict.
9: Despite President Trump rejecting that latest Iranian ceasefire proposal, it sounds like the president is still open to diplomacy. The U.S. officials have confirmed to Fox News that President Trump is willing to give Iranian sanctions relief and release frozen funds in exchange for concrete progress on nuclear issues.
6: Fox's Jeff Paul in Tel Aviv. President Trump announcing plans for a new steel plant in Iowa.
10: The project is expected to create up to 6,000 new construction jobs, nearly 2,000 manufacturing and mining jobs, and add another $95 billion to the U.S. economy.
6: The president says Mesabi Metallics has invested $15 billion in the project. Steelmaking is expected to begin in 2030. A suspect under arrest in connection with the shooting death of a Kentucky state trooper. Trooper Hayden Phillips was shot while patrolling along Interstate 85 in Warren County earlier today. 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
6: Investigation continues into a New York Times executive shot to death in California. Authorities say his in-laws are in custody.
14: Police in Dublin, California say Jonathan McKenzie was shot to death on Saturday in the parking lot of a sports complex. His in-laws, Xuyong Zhang and Qili Chen, are in custody for allegedly shooting McKenzie. The in-laws are also being held on counts of willful discharge of a firearm and child abuse. They will be arraigned Wednesday. A motive for the murder of McKenzie, confirmed as head engineer of New York Times Games, is not officially known. There were misdemeanor charges against McKenzie on record for 2 child abuse incidents in Alameda County last year, but it's unclear if that is related to Saturday's incident. Gernal Scott, Fox News.
6: In Colorado, a former deputy arrested after firing shots at 2 different police department buildings.
15: Former Boulder County Sheriff's Deputy 40-year-old Tyler Riley is accused of a series of suspected shootings at law enforcement facilities, including the Boulder County Sheriff's Office headquarters and the Broomfield Police Department. Investigators are working to determine what led to the incidents and whether the suspect acted alone. We're told Riley resigned from the department in 2024 in lieu of termination for cause, and that the investigation remains active. Jeff Manasso, Fox News.
6: SpaceX launched its Starship into orbit for the first time today, successfully delivering the most advanced Starlinks yet, but cut the flight short to ensure safety. The spacecraft re-entered over the Pacific and splashed down north of Hawaii 3 hours after blasting off from Texas. The company had been aiming for a 10-hour flight spanning 6 full laps around Earth to prove its readiness for NASA's Artemis Moon program. The previous test flights just skimmed space, lasting an hour at most. I'm Lisa Lucera. This is Fox News.
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17: Showers and thunderstorms likely this evening, and lows are in the upper 50s. Winds are south at 13 to 17 miles per hour, with gusts reaching 30 miles per hour. Tuesday, a chance for showers, but otherwise mostly cloudy, and highs are in the lower 70s. Winds are south-southwest at 7 to 9 miles per hour. Tuesday evening, mostly cloudy, with lows in the lower 50s. And Wednesday, mostly sunny, with highs in the lower 70s. From the Flag Skywatch Weather Center, I am meteorologist Leah Jones.
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20: The Alex Marlowe Show. I'm glad you're here. We got a big day today. I'm going to give you a big election update, and it's got some nice news coming out of New York and some of the street crime that's going on. I say nice, entirely ironic. But first of all, a shout out to my Salem colleagues and my friend Jen Horn, who precedes me in the morning here in Los Angeles. I had a great day on Saturday at the Salem event. It was a town hall, their annual big thing we do out in LA. My first time participating, naturally, as first time being on the air nationally with Salem in Pasadena. It was really great. Just terrific audience, and all of you who stopped by, thank you for stopping by. Sold some books. Guys, if you ever see me out and about and I've got my books, go get them. It's like, I'm not making more money on the books. I'm taking an L on the books. It takes a lot of effort to get the book shipped out. I bring them because if people follow me and want to know more in depth about my thinking, come up, get a signed book, say hello. I'm pretty friendly. It was really fun. The gentleman who teaches at my high school and is a pariah for his political views came up and said hello. Very cool stuff when you get to meet and engage with the audience. So please, if I'm ever out there, come by, say hello. And I'm also going to be on the speaking circuit some more. I'll tell you more on this, but I have a new partnership for the speaker circuit. So I'll fill you in down the road, but it was a great event. And we were talking about the future of California. Steve Hilton was there. Nick Shirley was there. Of course, my colleague Larry Elder was there. Larry O'Connor, Stage Right, was there. We call him Stage Right because that was his pen name of Breitbart News. Long story and a good story. One day I could share that one on the air. Mike Gallagher was there, maybe the nicest person on earth. Like, I don't think there's a nicer human being on earth. I completely stepped on one of his jokes on the panel that we were on. He was teeing up a joke, and I cut him off with the punchline to his own joke because I thought I was doing some playful banter. And I completely ruined his story, and I was humiliated. I was humiliated. And I couldn't wait for the panel to be over just so I could apologize. And then when I did, he acted like I had only enhanced the story, which is completely false. But that's how nice of a guy Gallagher is. He made me feel good after I ruined his story. Isn't that a sweet thing? A very sweet guy. Hey, look, he's a big breadwinner out here at Salem. Everyone tells me, you want to know how to deal with advertisers, with our clients, look at Gallagher. He knows what he's doing. He's the pro around here. So it was good to see everyone. And one of the conversations took place is California cooked? And I was compelled to go back to the story that I mentioned on Friday's show briefly, where we're trying to build 2 miles of monorail for LAX, the single worst airport in the world, and has now been delayed again. So it'll be at least 8 years. And this was prompted by someone told me, was musing, I wonder how long it took to do X, Y, or Z that was 8 years. So I actually made a point to look up some of the things that Americans accomplish in under 8 years. And the list will blow your mind. And I shared some of this with the audience. So if you were in the audience, you'll be getting even more refined version of what I spoke about. But the Empire State Building only took 1 year. It took 1 year to build the Empire State Building. Disneyland, which is my favorite example of all of them, because Disneyland has its own monorail. And that was built in 1 year. So we can build two miles of monorail at LAX, but Disneyland, you build the whole park and a monorail in a year. Pentagon was 16 months. We had the Gateway Arch in St. Louis, famous arch, 2 years and 8 months for that. This is another fun one. Golden Gate Bridge, maybe one of the greatest construction projects in the history of the world. 4 years and 4 months.
0: Hoover Dam, 5 years. Another amusing one. We said we were going to the moon and then got to the moon in less than 8 years. And then the first transcontinental railroad, a full railroad, 6 years for that. I also did a fun one. I looked up how far does a box turtle walk in 8 years, and it's apparently about 50 miles. So a box turtle could walk 50 miles in the time it's taking us to build 2 miles of rail. And that's what we're doing out in L.A. And it just, you wonder, I was conceptualizing this. I was talking to Mrs. Dr. Marlowe about the problems with our society. And we have to have two goals. These are the two goals. We want to have a society that is high trust. That is number one. The first one, we need to be able to trust that when we spend money, it is going someplace good. And then when you have trust in the people, when you have trust in the public, then all of a sudden things start getting a lot better for you. I think this is the one thing that when we pay exorbitantly in taxes in this state, then we don't trust that it's going anywhere. We trust that it's going to, you know, putting the feminine napkins in the men's room at the high school. That's where we think the money's going, or to the unions, or to some sort of public works project, which the goal is never to finish it. The goal is just to start it, create jobs, and that's it. And so the next thing that we need to have is we need to have social cohesion. We need to feel like we're all rowing in the same direction. And this is to the last point. We're not rowing in the same direction. When it seems like 60% of the area in which I reside in Los Angeles seems more focused on starting the public works project and not on completing it. And they don't care that we could literally commit to going to the moon. Everyone say that's insane. And getting to the moon, we could do that in a time that's faster than building a monorail at an airport. Then that is not going to be the sort of thing that's going to create high trust. It's also not going to create social cohesion because a lot of us just check out. And that's why when the people who are running the city, run the state, want us to have open borders, they want to go soft on crime, then we don't have social cohesion. And so if we don't have those two things, we're doomed. And it is a very sad thing because I want to believe in California. I want to root for California. I want to root for people to come to their senses. But I'm just not seeing it. I'm just not seeing it at the moment because it feels like every time I bring you news about what's going on out here, it's always bad news. Or one of the politicians that is in charge of running this place is saying something completely insane on some podcast. So I brought up Mamdani in New York, the story of the weekend that we had at Breitbart News, and I think this was based off of some reporting at the New York Post, so shout out to them over there. The prostitution business is thriving in Mamdani's Manhattan. And let me give you some of the key points. The prostitution is thriving in the Roosevelt Avenue corridor of Queens under Mamdani. And the number of street sex workers has increased, and prostitution-related arrests have fallen. Do you think that is a coincidence that we now have more people walking the street, prowling the street, engaging in that sort of behavior? And then we're arresting fewer of them. Of course, that's the goal, because the goal isn't law and order. The goal is to protect the dregs of society. That's what people want to do. I'm aware it's the oldest profession, and I'm not saying all sex workers are created equal. That's not the point. I'm not trying to cast judgment on individuals. I'm saying in general, it's not a good marker of society if this stuff is happening in broad daylight, and it is. So the number of arrests for sex workers in New York has fallen 59% compared to last year. So this shows you that this is game on for people to engage in horrific behavior, and it is de facto blessed by the mayor. Though I note this because if we're not using our coasts as case studies, if we're not pointing out that if we don't start cracking down on law and order, if we don't start believing in, this is the exact opposite of the Rudy Giuliani broken windows policing, where it was you jump a turnstile, you're going to jail. And then now we've got, if you are engaging in sex work, and I'm not just talking about the prostitutes, there are whole networks behind these people. There are cartels, there are pimps. I mean, these are criminal enterprises that go into this stuff. You don't just wake up one day and start walking the streets. That's how it goes. It is enabling criminal networks to thrive at the same time taxpayers are being penalized. To quote John Fetterman, pick up trash. Too much trash in New York. Way too much trash. Until that's straightened out, then you should have no other priorities. And pulling back cops, pulling back law enforcement, this really does cut social cohesion. And it's sad because I want these cities to thrive. I do root for them. I really do.
20: A 40-year-old customer, so a John, told the Post that buying sex on this strip, nicknamed the marketplace of, the market of sweethearts is what it's called. It's cheap and easy, and it's a lot cheaper than in Manhattan itself. So it's like a advertisement for this area if you want to go pick up some girls. Why are we tolerant of this? Why do we support this? We do. We do support it. If you vote for the type of people who want to enable these policies, want to cut down law and order, you do support it. And if you opt out, and that's what I'm going to talk about in the next segment, if you opt out in these elections, these off-year elections, these midterm elections, because you're not 100% satisfied with conservatives and Republicans, you're just signing up the whole country to become one of these social experiments the same way LA and New York has become. I know this is all a big pain for all of you, but I've got a solution. 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
20: All right, so I'm trying to break down the stakes. I've been doing this the whole year. It's been the theme of the show more than any others. But I'm trying to tell you that even if things are not going perfect, they're not. Gas price is way too high. I understand that. There's way more insecurity about certain things, way less social cohesion than I think we would like to have. But overall, there's been a lot that's been accomplished, and I'll break that down as we head in towards the election here. We're less than a month and a half away, but now we have a House Democrat dropping a 26-article impeachment resolution against President Trump, and it got overwhelming support. This is one of the hottest stories from over the weekend. Steve Cohen, who is one of the most obnoxious of the Democrats from Tennessee, a lame duck House Democrat, 26 articles against President Trump. In a blueprint for potential Democrat House control after the 2026 election. He called Trump the most impeachable president our country has ever endured. He's been impeached twice, and I predicted he'd be impeached a third time. The Democrats get control of the House. He called Trump a danger to our democracy. And though the resolution has no chance of getting past Republican control, it still got 147 votes. So Congressman Al Green also perpetually trying to impeach Trump. But they claim that he is a threat to democratic integrity and elections because he's undermined elections. They want to impeach him for his military and foreign operations in Iran and Venezuela. They want to impeach him for immigration and civil rights violations, including his birthright citizenship order, the Aliens Enemies Act, detention conditions, and court defiance. They want to impeach him for over abuse of executive power, which I've been through this many times in my research and on the shows, which is that basically every president, aside from one or two, has credibly been accused of abusing power. So if that becomes impeachable, we're going to have a lot more impeachments coming up. So he is being accused of imposing loyalty tests, withholding funding as punitive measures. And he has done things like use his Department of Justice for a political operation. Ahem, I wrote an entire book about how the whole purpose of Joe Biden's Department of Justice was to do exactly that. They've framed him as a threat to press and free speech and other ethics issues, including the emoluments clause, which we've been through over and over again, how Trump has made money even though he's been president. So all this stuff, we're going to have this nonstop. It's going to be a bonanza. And if you don't think that people are going to be so exhausted of Trump and Republicans come 2028, if we're not careful here, they're going to be. And I still trust him. I still trust that what he's trying to do is the best thing. And I know it's sometimes hard.
0: And sometimes he doesn't surround himself with the sharpest people who do the best things. But overall, I do think that he still has a high degree of trust. And even when he gets one not right or not perfect, I still feel like he's got the best chance of getting something done. And that is something that we've got to appreciate, that the alternative is we might feel self-righteous if you withhold votes from him. But it is not going to help the country. It's going to hurt the country immeasurably. He spoke with Laura Ingraham over the weekend, and this was a cut of him talking about the Iran war. I think it's important to play this. Cut 12, please.
7: If we hadn't done Iran, you would be cruising to midterm victory. 225 gas.
8: Yeah,
7: and I mean, you'd be cruising.
8: Well, you don't know that.
7: Any no, regrets?
8: No. Supposing we were cruising and all of a sudden Iran has a nuclear weapon, they would use it. They're crazy.
0: Yeah, and that's the whole thing. Do you buy that? And I don't think much of the country does. I do. I'm someone who's very skeptical of any sort of foreign intervention. And Trump brought me along and made me feel like that it was probably the right move to go try to wipe out Iran's nuclear capabilities. But there's a couple of things happening that a lot of people who are on Trump's side and largely support the war have been very hostile online. They've been very alienating to people who like Trump but were skeptical of the war. So there's no nuance. You're either on the side of the war or you're on the side that is so deeply disappointed and disturbed, and you don't understand why a president of the United States would want to protect his own people from a nuclear threat. And I fundamentally believe that Iran is crazy enough to use a nuclear weapon if they can. So, by the way, there is a effort to wrap up the war in short order. Scott Bessent said that Iran's economy will have nothing left to trade in 2 weeks as they continue their Operation Economic Fury. So there's still potential that we could get some sort of a positive October surprise when it comes to the economy. This is jobs week, so we get jobs data later in the week, which I always look forward to. So I'll have a big breakdown of that on Friday's show. But they've been very good. Our economy is overperforming, but people are unaware of it. People are walking around as if we're in depression and as if it is time to give up. It's not time to give up. There's a lot of indicators, there's a lot of markers that suggest that we are actually doing things at a better and more efficient and more effective rate than we have in recent years, and that we've had a market improvement, but then the inflation is higher than target. And because of that, people feel a lot of pain when they go to grocery store and they go to the gas station, and we need to be speaking to those people, and I don't feel like we are. I don't think we're making a case to those people. And when we come back from the break, I'm going to play a clip of something that I saw online, which is just kind of alarming, but there's a huge out of touch nature with, I think, some of the people who Trump is surrounded with at the moment with what's going on in the rest of America. And we need to start messaging to the rest of America. Probably it'd be better if we did it 6 months ago, but we got to start now if we got any hope in the midterms. We'll be right back.

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4: Out on bail. I'm Lisa Lucera, Fox News. Five terrorist suspects arrested near a U.S.-run airbase in England.
5: The five men, all Brits in their 20s, were arrested on suspicion of terror and explosives offences at the airbase RAF Fairford early yesterday. The men will remain under investigation and are subject to stringent conditions. Head of UK counter-terror policing Lawrence Taylor says officers are looking at every angle,
6: including that this may be actively committed by proxies or individuals either knowingly or unknowingly working on behalf of a foreign state.
5: RAF Fairford has been used by the US Air Force in bombing missions against Iran.
4: Fox says Jonathan Savage in London. The five were arrested after a farmer spotted their vehicle and thought they looked suspicious. President Trump said he was surprised they were released on bail. The president says the U.S. and Iran continue to talk through mediators to try to find an end to the conflict.
7: Despite President Trump rejecting that latest Iranian ceasefire proposal, it sounds like the president is still open to diplomacy. The U.S. officials have confirmed to Fox News that President Trump is willing to give Iranian sanctions relief and release frozen funds in exchange for concrete progress on nuclear issues.
4: Fox's Jeff Paul in Tel Aviv. President Trump announcing plans for a new steel plant in Iowa.
8: The project is expected to create up to 6,000 new construction jobs, nearly 2,000 manufacturing and mining jobs, and add another $95 billion to the U.S. economy.
4: The president says Mesabi Metallics has invested $15 billion in the project. Steelmaking is expected to begin in 2030. A suspect under arrest in connection with the shooting death of a Kentucky state trooper. Trooper Hayden Phillips was shot while patrolling along Interstate 85 in Warren County earlier today. 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
12: Showers and thunderstorms likely this evening, and lows are in the upper 50s. Winds are south at 13 to 17 miles per hour, with gusts reaching 30 miles per hour. Tuesday, a chance for showers, but otherwise mostly cloudy, and highs are in the lower 70s. Winds are south-southwest at 7 to 9 miles per hour. Tuesday evening, mostly cloudy, with lows in the lower 50s. And Wednesday, mostly sunny, with highs in the lower 70s. From the Flag Skywatch Weather Center, I am meteorologist Leah Jones.
13: This is the Flag.

but I had not sent it. So we're waiting for this clip. This is a mind-blowing one that we'll play in a little bit, but we got to sort out whether or not we play the sound. This is important. But it's an AI clip, and it's leading me to believe that the Trump administration Republicans are just way off on the messaging game right now. I'm looking at a breakdown of a Gallup survey showing 70% of Americans oppose new AI data centers. Now, should they oppose it? Do they oppose it for the right reasons? This is all a conversation we've been having, on the show. Also, I did release, by the way, on the podcast feed, my big speech on AI. This was, I put a lot of work into this.

0: You'd expect to see the North Dakota oil and natural gas industry working at wells and processing facilities. What you might not know is our oil and gas industry also works to build roads, provide school funding, and even protect us from flooding by creating nearly 50,000 jobs statewide and generating billions of tax dollars annually to support our infrastructure, our great outdoors, and our schools. North Dakota Petroleum Foundation, advancing the possibilities.
1: Of selling the public on things that are going well and taking principal positions that let the people know that they are on their side. We're going up against this new group of people, these AI people, these tech oligarchs who are usurping power at a very quick rate. And they're doing so without a message that I think appeals to virtually anyone. Bill Gates was out there, and whenever he speaks, it always makes you cringe, but he was talking about AI causing maybe a billion deaths. Cut 11, please.
2: Do you believe AI is powerful enough to end all of humanity?
3: AI is certainly powerful enough to drive events that, you know, cause a billion deaths. You know, so even though it's pretty hard to get to 100%, there's never been a weapon as powerful as the combination of people with ill intent using the latest AI tools. And it's great that there's this discussion with the industry, almost against their interest, admitting these things. The problem is that the rest of the world is either discounting this or just thinking of this as a competition.
1: One thing that's so striking to me about this is, why are we talking to Bill Gates right now? He's all over the Epstein files. And you hear from so many people in the disaffected wing of the Republican Party, the conservative movement, as well as the whole Democrat establishment. You hear nonstop about how this is the guy who Donald Trump was the real problem in the Epstein files, even though Trump kicked Epstein out of Mar-a-Lago and never liked the guy. And then Bill Gates, who's all over the thing, to the point where his wife leaves him over this stuff. And we're getting his opinion on AI? Like, why are we doing this? How are they having both narratives? And for those of you who didn't see that, that was, you could probably recognize her voice, Kristen Welker from Meet the Press. But Meet the Press is NBC, right? So NBC. And then I heard this talked about nonstop on CNN. So the corporate media wants you to believe Trump's the problem with the Epstein files and Bill Gates, the Epstein file guy, we're getting his take on stuff. He can just opine. Super creepy guy. He wants law enforcement and politicians now to monitor AI. Who are going to be the people going to do that? It's going to be the effective altruists. Those are the ones who are going to do it. Let's play cut eight, please, guys.
2: Anthropic CEO Dario Amodei recently called on AI companies to slow model development to try to mitigate risks. Do you think self-regulation is sufficient, or does it need to be accompanied by legislation
3: in
2: Washington?
3: No one thinks self-regulation is enough.
2: So there needs to be legislation passed in Washington.
3: Absolutely. You need law enforcement and the politicians to get into the discussion about what safeguards and monitoring look like. And that has to be a required thing. And it will be a little bit of overhead for the industry, but not a dramatic slowing of what they're doing.
1: Very cool. Okay, so he thinks that we need to have global governance, and who's going to be in charge of it? It's going to be the people Dario Amodei put forward, or literally his family members. So just warning you that we need to channel the people here, because the people don't like AI, and the people who stand to gain the most from AI are the ones who are calling for global governance, which is going to freeze out competition and is going to make it so that there's a massive swell of money that floods Democrat coffers and globalist politicians throughout the world, their coffers, because you're all going to get rich because they're all the ones who run these companies. That's the math. You guys get it, this audience, we got to get the word out. Peter Thiel, an interesting take on AI of Palantir, but also a top Trump funder on this one world government concept. Play cut seven, please, guys.
4: In theory, you could slow it down if you had genuine, you know, deep cooperation across the whole world. And I think that would require like a one world government with real teeth, real force. And the sort of classical liberal

0: part of me thinks that's almost, you know, that's a frying pan into fire. It's a cure that's worse than the disease. The Pope recently issued this AI encyclical, or, you know, I would characterize it as an anti-AI encyclical. And so, in effect, the Pope's encyclical was working for the Communist Party. I'm not saying he was an agent of the communists, but he was at least acting as a useful idiot for the CCP.
1: I think that's an interesting point, but I think that the point that I am most interested in is that acknowledging that the encroaching one world government, we're going to get the conversation with AI very similar to what we saw with climate change, where we're going to get calls for have one world government, where we're going to outsource our sovereignty. And Thiel, on a personal level, doesn't like it, but he knows it's coming, and he's waving that out there. So he identified something else in this conversation that I thought was really compelling, and this ties into a point I was making in the last segment. Can you play cut 9, please, gentlemen?
0: I think the two administrations kind of made opposite mistakes. You know, the first administration brought in all these people who couldn't agree, and it was just all this internal fighting. The second administration, had all these, they overcorrected for the mistake of the first term with all these loyalty tests. You got sort of, you know, an administration staffed by not very smart, but very loyal people. It reflected a way that things had reached a certain exhaustion on and certainly on the Republican side.
1: The first thing is, I don't know if he presumably wants Republicans to win. I think he does. I don't know why he's making these points, but it is a good point. And it's interesting to think about this, because the first Trump administration, you know, our role at Breitbart was we had to push back on a lot of what the administration's policies were, even though we were instrumental in getting Trump elected. But then when people came in who were pushing globalism, who were pushing soft on crime policies, who were putting Paul Ryan's healthcare reform in the front burner and immigration locking down the border on the back burner, we had to push against that stuff. And there was huge divisions within the administration, a big turmoil. And then now there seems to be less division, but it does seem like there's a bit of an out of touch nature that I want to warn against. And there's, I guess we're not going to have it in time, but Dan Scavino, who's the deputy White House chief of staff, who just seems like a great guy in general, and he's a great success story. And he's someone who came from, I think he was working one of Trump's golf courses that ended up being his social media guru. It's an amazing story, but he did put out a video, an AI video celebrating at the state dinner or something. And it's him popping champagne with his wife. And it looks like Eric Trump in the background and maybe some sort of AI facsimile of Lara Trump, but I can't tell. And he's like spraying champagne everywhere. And it's so off-putting. It's just very off-putting. And I don't say this to make this huge referendum on Dan Scavino, but I'm saying that this is a guy who's a genius at social media. Why not get the memo that, hey guys, we need to get focused here. Americans are feeling the pain here at the grocery store and the gas pump. Like the champagne stuff, like it's not as funny as it was during a campaign when we're going up against Joe Biden, who's half dead. Like, it's not as funny as that. It's different now. We've got to lock in. We've got to make people feel like we feel their pain to some degree and be credible about it. Rachel Campos Duffy, who's a host at Fox, and again, another person who everyone says is great. She co-hosts with my good friend Charlie Hurt, who sings her praises constantly. So she's very bright and very fun. And married to Sean Duffy, who's been excellent to us at Breitbart. She put out a little vlog over the weekend of her time at the state dinner. She has a great time, and he's having a great time, and they're very charming, good-looking, and I'm glad they're having fun. I'm glad they have nice lives. But it's not the message when a lot of people are feeling the hurt right now. A lot of people are walking around disappointed in Trump's base, and we need those people to vote in November. And I'm not seeing anything that's rallying those people right now. What's going to rally those people? The best thing I've got is the warning you about Assam Piker that he could take over the party, warning about James Tallarico that he could take over the party. And I want to do that. Let's play a couple cuts. I got a couple. I got to say, let's play some Pikers. Play cut 10, please.
2: We are the normal ones. It is less normal to constantly freak out about transgender people than it is to just let trans people live. Okay? Most people, partially because of Law and Order SVU, let's do a callback to that, okay, actually don't care about trans people existing in society, okay? But on the internet, that's the only thing that the Republicans dial in on, and they make it seem like being transgender is abnormal. You know what's abnormal? Constantly worrying about children's genitals. That is the most weirdo freak of all time.
1: So that's the voice of the Democrat Party right now, that we're the weird ones because we don't want children to have chemical castration or physical castration. We're the weird ones. And he's Mamdani's buddy and Saeed's buddy. Let's play cut one. Here's Tallarico's pastor. Cut one, please.
3: It's very possible that Jesus rose from the dead. It's also possible the body was stolen. Maybe Jesus rose from the dead, but maybe not. Maybe the person I'm sitting next to is as close as I need to get. Symbols are not, religious symbols, if they're healthy, are not symbols of something that happened. They're symbols of the principles by which everything happens.
1: So maybe Jesus didn't rise from the dead. So that's where they're at right now. And so we got to get the word out. I don't feel like the word has gotten out, and we need to be narrowly focused on this. And I'm glad some of you guys are thriving and living your best life in D.C. and having a great time. But this is very high stakes here. We're going to have a miserable couple years heading into a, perhaps an even more miserable 4 years after that. If we don't get locked in right now, we got to. We'll be right back.
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1: Okay, you guys know I'm bringing you news about the economy every day that will give you pause, will give you concern. 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It's gold, it's silver, other precious metals. And that's why I always recommend you work with Monetary Gold, because they're the best in the game as far as I can tell. These guys have 5-star rating with the Better Business Bureau. These guys have raves all online for what they do, and they will help you get educated on gold and why it is a match for you. I can just tell you it is. It's a match for you and what you're doing in your portfolio. I want to talk to them about what they do, but also I want to talk about the news, about what's going on, how precious metals work into this. And we've got Matt Sullivan here today, who's the head of marketing for Monetary Gold. And Matt, I've been looking forward to this because this is a legitimately interesting topic to me, is that where precious metals fit in a super dynamic economy where, you know, a third of shipping gets cut in the Strait of Hormuz, and all of a sudden the whole world is in chaos. And that leaves people rightly insecure about what's going on. So I want to start with watching gold. It was bouncing around. It was in the middle 4,300s, and then it went a huge run. It got about 5,600 in January, mm-hmm. and then did not have a great summer. So where are we at now? Is this the time to buy the dip? Or do you want to wait for a calmer stretch? Where are we?
14: I mean, something very important to know about gold is it moves all over the place. Like you said, beginning of the year and in 2025, we went on a major run up. Then spring, summer hit, started to fall down. There is no right or wrong time to buy gold if gold is the right right asset for you. You know, gold is all about personal choice, all about personal freedom. It's about, you know, individuals and their own needs. So one of the biggest things I would say about gold is it's fine to watch it when it's low. It's great to watch it when it's high. You know, gold is meant to be a long-term hold, not a short-term, call it get-rich-quick scheme, right? Gold is meant to be something that you have in your portfolio for quite a while. But getting back to it, you know, there are a lot of deciding factors with gold. You know, gold's affected by the economy overall, the Fed, the stock prices, what's happening in a geopolitical sense, like you said, oil in the Strait of Hormuz, all of that kind of goes into gold. So I really think the important thing to understand is there is no magic time to buy gold, as opposed to some people would say like, oh, this stock is hot or this bond is selling right now at this point. Gold doesn't really play by those rules. Gold is its independent own thing, and it's physical, it's tangible, all the right things.
1: All right, so here's the big question, Matt. What are you telling people to do? What is the bottom line? Are you saying people should get out of stocks, put everything into gold, or are you telling people we need a more broad diversification strategy? What is it? What is the message?
14: I mean, really the message is what are you feeling right now? What is your gut telling you? What are the politics that you follow telling you? What is it? What is your opinion on the situation? Because if you're thinking about gold already, you obviously have questions and there may even be an interest there. So again, not a financial advisor, but what I am is a father, I'm a brother, I'm a husband, I'm all of that, right? And my personal financial future is dependent on a lot of these factors. So my choice is what I make, mine alone. No one's really going to tell me what to do. No would tell you what to do, right? Especially a gold IRA company. But to me, the biggest decision is if you really are interested in gold, this isn't a wait and see what happens next. It's not a wait for a magic number of $7,000 per ounce of gold, $20,000. It doesn't matter, right? Gold is meant to be a hedge. It is meant to be a diversification point. It's not something that I would say go throw your entire 401k into, because that's, again, going back to the adage of Don't put all of your eggs in one basket. But if it does make sense for you and for your financial future and for where you want to see yourself in, say, 5, 10, 20, 30 years from now, I would advise you, you know, look at it maybe a little bit harder. There is, like I said before, there is no wrong time to buy gold. There is no right time to buy gold. It's all about personal choice, the benefits that you see, and what you think that will have for your future.
1: You know, if you call Monetary Gold at 800-888-0807 or go to AliceLoveGold.com, you can learn a lot because these guys know exactly what to inform you with. You're going to arm you with a lot of information about money and how it's working in our modern times. It's changing by the minute, and you do want to have partners in the space, and that's why Monetary Gold is here. They're here for you guys. Matt, anything else for the audience today?
14: No, like you said, Alex, you know, if you do are interested in gold IRAs, you know, I would just advise, you know, do your homework, do your research, understand what you're getting to, and most importantly, ask questions. 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And Monetary Gold, we've been doing it for over 25 years. We've had a lot of experience in this industry. We hope thousands, I'm saying thousands of customers, amazing five-star reviews, you know, but again, go out there, do your homework, do your research, and make the right decision for you and your family.
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22: America's aging dairy farmers have been holding on to machinery for longer than usual as low crop prices and rising costs are squeezing their finances. That's driven the used tractor inventories to the lowest in more than 3 years as of July. After this prolonged downturn, there are signs that things are bottoming out. More growers are sending equipment to the auction block. And normally, an influx of equipment has been coming up for sale and would weigh on prices. But this time, the market has been so starved of equipment that buyers are absorbing the new supply and bids are staying strong, especially as farmers weigh used machinery versus pricier new ones.
21: That's today's Focus on the Field with Bridget Riedel, your ag industry expert. 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
0: calls this a very serious situation. I'm Lisa Lucera, Fox News. Secretary of State Marco Rubio's first public comments after five men were arrested in England near a U.S.-controlled airbase.
2: It's one that clearly involves the hands of a foreign actor.
0: On Fox's Hannity, Air Base RAF Fairford has been in use for U.S. missions against Iran. The men, all British and in their 20s, were arrested on suspicion of terror and explosives offenses. They're out on bail. The U.K. police say the investigation continues. President Trump said this afternoon he was surprised the men were released on bail, and the president is rejecting Iran's latest ceasefire talks.
3: President Trump is not signing off on an Iranian offer to reopen the Strait of Hormuz as part of a week-long ceasefire. The president says the plan is an act of desperation, arguing Iran is losing badly and on the verge of economic collapse. Iran's foreign minister says only diplomacy will end the conflict, characterizing the U.S. position as a deadlock. Negotiators from both countries are continuing talks through mediators, though an agreement to end the fighting, reopen the strait, and lift a U.S. naval blockade has not been reached. President Trump says he is still considering whether or not to renew airstrikes.
0: Fox's Jared Halpern at the White House. The cleanup underway along the Atlantic coast after a nor'easter that hung around for 2.5 days.
18: It wasn't the inland freshwater flooding, the rain flooding that was a concern. It was the coastal flooding, the seawater coming in. Now, for the last 5 days, we've had an onshore wind. It's been pushing the water in, even during low tide. The low tide not able to escape that much because the wind is essentially pinning it in like a wall. Now the flow, it's moving directly out into the Atlantic, which is great news. That means we don't have any more coastal flooding concerns, but the damage has already been done.
0: Fox Weather's Bob Van Dillen in Manasquan, New Jersey. In the Pacific, Hurricane Polo is beginning to flood some streets in Baja California, sir. 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
0: On set for a third man charged in connection with the death of a black Mississippi woman whose body was later hanged in a tree.
27: It's a $5 million bond for 45-year-old Eric Clark, charged in connection with the death of 29-year-old Tasia Fortune. Police say she was killed in a drug dispute before her body was placed in a tree behind an abandoned house in Jackson, Mississippi. Clark turned himself in last week. Tasia Fortune was black, and her body's discovery stoked fear and memories of actual lynchings in Mississippi. Eric Clark and two other men charged in Fortune's death are black. The victim's body was found in a tree on August 3rd. Paul Stevens, Fox News.
0: The Trump administration asking the Supreme Court to get involved after a lower court order blocked a ban on gender-affirming medical care and social accommodations for transgender inmates.
28: The Federal Bureau of Prisons tried to implement a new policy this year ending transition treatment for transgender prisoners, including hormone therapy, modification surgeries, and social accommodations. But a lower court blocked it temporarily, and an appeals court sided with the lower court. Now the Trump administration's asking the U.S. Supreme Court to intervene. In the filing, Trump administration attorneys say the policy change toward transgender prisoners is justified, that prior accommodations did not reflect the latest scientific information, and that providing transition care raised security and administrative concerns that outweighed any benefit. Jessica Rosenthal, Fox News.
0: A Dutch man whose journey from cyber criminal to reformed security professional was widely covered in the media has been arrested as part of an investigation into the hacker group Shiny Hunters. Dutch police say the 24-year-old, whom they did not identify, will appear in court tomorrow. Shiny Hunters is known for large-scale data breaches and extortion, most notably for the hack earlier this month of the FBI. I'm Lisa Lucera, and this is Fox News.
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5: Showers and thunderstorms likely this evening, and lows are in the upper 50s. Winds are south at 13 to 17 miles per hour, with gusts reaching 30 miles per hour. Tuesday, a chance for showers, but otherwise mostly cloudy, and highs are in the lower 70s. Winds are south-southwest at 7 to 9 miles per hour. Tuesday evening, mostly cloudy, with lows in the lower 50s. And Wednesday, mostly sunny, with highs in the lower 70s. From the Flag Skywatch Weather Center, I am meteorologist Leah Jones.
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7: Fighting for free speech, Western civilization, and delivering common sense for the American people. Ladies and gentlemen, here's Scott Jennings.
8: All right, what is the latest on Iran? Will there be a deal before the midterms? Unlikely, because Trump doesn't need one. I'll explain in just a few seconds. The United States and China have announced a major round of reciprocal tariff cuts following President Trump's summit with Chinese President Xi Jinping. China will lower tariffs on a range of American agricultural products, they say. And coming up, he's young and he's fearless, and he is mounting a bid to become next chairman of the House Oversight Committee, Texas Congressman Brandon Gill. Joining us at the bottom of the hour to discuss news and politics of the day. Here on Monday, September the 28th, this is Scott Jennings reporting for Salem and coming to you live from a beautiful Louisville, Kentucky. On this day, 1941, Ted Williams completed one of the greatest hitting seasons in baseball history. The 23-year-old Boston Red Sox star entered the final day of the season with a batting average of .399. And a half. Now that rounds up to 400. Now Williams could have protected that number by sitting out Boston's season-ending doubleheader against Philadelphia, but Williams wanted no part of that. He wanted to play, and he put baseball history on the line, and then he delivered. Williams went 4-for-5 in the first game, including his 37th home run of the season, and then 2-for-3 in the second game. 6 hits and 8 at-bats on the last day of the season, raising his final batting average to .406, the last MLB player to hit better than 400. Now jump ahead to September 28th, 1960. Two wars and 19 years later. Oh, Ted Williams, you might recall, lost 5 full seasons in service to his country. But the young hitter was back in Boston, 42 years old now, playing what would be his last game at Fenway Park. And in the 8th inning, the splendid splinter walked to the plate one last time. Cut one. Okay, well, I'm told we don't have it. But if we had it, I can assure you it would have been amazing audio of Kurt Gowdy. Kurt Gowdy giving the play-by-play of what happened in Ted Williams' final at-bat at Fenway Park, which was a home run. A home run in your last at-bat. Pretty cool end of the story. The fans called for him to come back out, but Ted Williams wouldn't do it. No curtain call, no tip of the cap. Just one more day at the ballpark for maybe the greatest hitter of all time. And all of it happened for Ted Williams on September the 28th. First in 1941, and then again in 1960. On to the news now. The Major League Baseball season did end on Sunday, and the playoffs begin Tuesday with 4 wild card series. The Tampa Bay Rays are the top seed in the American League. The Milwaukee Brewers hold the top slot in the National League. And among Tuesday's matchups, Red Sox versus Yankees. British police arrested five men Sunday near the Air Base Fairford in England. And that base is used by U.S. bombers in strikes on Iran. Officers moved in after a tip about three suspicious vans heading toward the base. The men were in custody, but apparently, according to late-breaking news, are being released on bail. Investigators are examining a possible Iranian connection. President Trump says the suspects were looking to do big damage to the airbase there. Disaster averted, but we'll see what happens to these suspects now that it looks like they may be getting out of jail, at least temporarily. Let me address the situation in Iran for a moment, if I might. As you know, for weeks, I've been telling you that we have won this war. It's been evident to me for some time, and now it is evident to the world. The Iranian regime has lost control of the Strait of Hormuz, and therefore, they've lost the war. Donald Trump doesn't need to make any deals with the Iranians right now. Now, this may sound strange if you filled up your truck lately. Oil is expensive. Diesel is painfully expensive. But Iran's plan was never merely to make oil expensive. Its plan was to hold the world hostage, choke off a waterway vital to global energy, and inflict so much economic pain that America would have to deal on Tehran's terms and use the strait to rescue a regime under enormous pressure. But that strategy has failed. Admiral Brad Cooper and the remarkable men and women of U.S. Central Command have won the Battle of Hormuz. In a recent operational update, Cooper said U.S. forces had helped protect more than 2,000 commercial vessel transits and more than 1 billion barrels of crude had passed through the strait over the last couple of months. Oil, gas, and cargo shipments over a recent two-week period have reached their highest volume in 6 months. The primary transit lanes in the strait have been cleared of mines. Here is the strategic point. The regime in Iran does not control the strait. It can no longer dictate that the rest of the world's oil stops moving until America pays its price. Those days are over, no matter how many Senate Democrats and their pundits gaslight you about all this on cable news. We've won, and Iran has lost, despite the American left's cheerleading for the Iranian regime. And the independent shipping numbers back up the direction of travel. Reuters reports that crude exports from key Middle Eastern producers are on pace to reach nearly 13 billion barrels a day in September, the highest level since the war began. Roughly 7.4 million barrels are expected to move through Hormuz itself. So the next time you hear a dumb person on TV say the Strait of Hormuz is closed, please understand, they're a moron, and they are only on television for the purpose of making you dumber. Iran has not exported a drop of oil since mid-July. Since the United States restored its blockade, no fresh Iranian crude has successfully crossed the U.S. Navy on its way to China, which is Tehran's main oil customer. Iran can sell oil that it already stored on tankers beyond the blockade, but that inventory is a quickly diminishing lifeline. Now, here's where I think the United States made one strategic mistake. We paused the blockade during a diplomatic opening in June. Iran used that opening to move roughly 80 million barrels of oil and other petroleum products. That bought the regime time, and it got them billions of dollars worth of exports before we then restored the blockade. We tested the prospects of a deal, and Tehran took the lifeline. But that lifeline does not last forever. As the previously shipped oil is sold and the proceeds are spent, Iran cannot simply send out another fleet of tankers to replace it. The pressure on its currency, its imports, and its budget has become more severe. Full economic collapse for Iran is right around the corner. And that explains why President Trump rejected Iran's latest offer last week. Tehran proposed reopening Hormuz in exchange for relief from the American blockade. But oil from its neighbors is increasingly getting through. Iran was offering to give us back something it could no longer take away, while asking us to restore the income that we can deny it. Trump was right to refuse that deal. Now let's answer the question Americans will rightly ask. If we're winning, why am I still paying so much for gas and diesel? Because Moving crude oil is only half the job. Refineries must turn it into usable fuel. Ukrainian strikes have damaged Russian refineries. Russia has restricted diesel exports, and the war has disrupted Middle Eastern refining and fuel shipments. The International Energy Agency says refineries around the world are stretched close to capacity. So the truth is, we have an international refining problem. And here at home, we've spent decades making it worse. California, for instance, had 21 operable refineries in 2006 and only 12 at the start of this year. A Los Angeles area refinery stopped processing crude last year. Valero finished idling its Benicia refinery this April. We should be building the capacity to make the fuel that our economy needs, not becoming more dependent on imports when the world is at war. Democrats who are complaining the loudest about fuel prices today have spent years creating the conditions to drive them ever higher. So yes, I know you're feeling the pain of high gas prices. What we need to do is address the refining bottleneck. But high fuel prices does not mean that Iran holds a winning hand. Their military and nuclear facilities have suffered damage. They couldn't make a nuclear weapon if they wanted to, and I'm sure they do. They can't wage war against us or anyone else. Their Navy and Air Force are totally destroyed. Their economy is on the brink of collapse, and Iran's best bargaining chip is gone thanks to the U.S. Navy. So, President Trump, my advice, stay the course. Intensify the pressure. Keep the strait open. You've won this war, and the Democrats are going to have egg on their face after all of their Iranian cheerleading. 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A 3-week supply is $17.76. More news when we come back. It's Scott Jennings on Salem. Stay with us.
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8: Monday, September the 28th. Common sense for the American people. Coming up, the governor of Arkansas, Sarah Huckabee Sanders, has a new television ad out for her campaign for re-election. I'm going to play it for you. It's generating a little bit of debate online. My reaction was positive. Some other conservatives have negatively reacted. I think Sarah's on the right track. I'm going to play it for you. You can draw your own conclusions in just a moment. But first, a word from our friends at AARP. Here's the word. If you are like me, and I guess you are, you're an American citizen out there listening to this show and working and paying your taxes, you have been paying into Social Security your entire whole working life. It's your money. You earned it. However, special interest groups in Washington are pushing cuts to Social Security, and Americans are depending on it now more than ever. That's why AARP is depending on you to help them fight the cuts and protect your money. If you agree that Social Security should be protected, pledge today to do that at aarp.org/we earned it. aarp.org/we earned it. I encourage you to check out their campaign. All right, what is Sarah Sanders doing down in Arkansas? She is taking aim at government benefits for able-bodied adults who choose not to work. You remember last summer, this was a big debate in the Big Beautiful Bill. Work requirements. If you want welfare, you're going to have to work or try to work. So Governor Sanders is pushing this idea, this welfare-to-work requirement, in her campaign advertising. She says young, healthy adults getting government assistance should be working, going to school, or volunteering. I want you to listen to this ad. Hold on. Before we play the ad, Hollywood Sean, can you assure me that if I tell you to play the ad, it will play? You do. 100%? 100%. Because you realize our personal and professional relationship is on the line right now. Because if I call for it and it doesn't play, we got a real problem. Okay, we're going to call for it. Here's the ad. Cut to.
2: Yeah. Oh, you want some of this? Take that. Come on.
3: Meet Brad. Brad has turned relaxing into a full-time profession. But you actually work hard. You pay taxes to cover welfare for guys like Brad who just choose not to work.
2: Whoa.
3: That's why I launched a welfare-to-work requirement.
2: Almost there.
3: Now, more Arkansans are working than ever before.
2: Whoa.
3: Even Brad.
8: So the ad depicts Brad, a ne'er-do-well, game-playing, whatever, sitting on his couch, presumably in his mother's basement, playing games instead of working. Now, my reaction to this was that it's going to work. Because Republicans have always preached the idea that we're generous and we believe in the social safety net and we're not opposed to welfare benefits, but we don't want to do it for people who choose not to work, able-bodied adults. And the idea here is if you're going to get government assistance, you should be working or trying to work. You should be going to school, or you should be volunteering. And I'll take it a step further, because a lot of Republicans believe this too. If you're taking care of a family member, if you're taking care of children, if you're a caretaker within your own family, that's fine too. So we have this generous idea that you could be doing a range of things, but if you're able-bodied and you're doing none of that, you should not get government assistance. You should not sit around and collect welfare while the rest of us get up and go to work every day and pay our taxes and pay for you. It seems relatively non-controversial to me. Some people online, though, are complaining. They're saying Sarah Sanders is insulting a key Republican constituency group. In the ad, if you didn't see the video feed, the guy that is playing the video games is a young white male. So some people are mad that Sarah Sanders is insulting young white males. I see it differently. I think she's insulting people who are able-bodied adults who choose not to work. This is not about race. This is about people who get up and go to work every day and pay their taxes and do everything we tell them to do versus people who are able-bodied and aren't working, aren't trying to work, aren't going to school, aren't volunteering, and aren't taking care of anybody in their family. I reject the criticism. Governor Sanders, you're on the right track. More after this with Brandon Gill. Stay with us on the Scott Jennings Show.
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0: He called calls this a very serious situation. I'm Lisa Lucera, Fox News. Secretary of State Marco Rubio's first public comments after five men were arrested in England near a U.S.-controlled airbase.
4: It's one that clearly involves the hands of a foreign actor.
0: On Fox's Hannity, Air Base RAF Fairford has been in use for U.S. missions against Iran. The men, all British and in their 20s, were arrested on suspicion of terror and explosives offenses. They're out on bail. The U.K. police say the investigation continues. President Trump said this afternoon he was surprised the men were released on bail, and the president is rejecting Iran's latest ceasefire talks.
5: President Trump is not signing off on an Iranian offer to reopen the Strait of Hormuz as part of a week-long ceasefire. The president says the plan is an act of desperation, arguing Iran is losing badly and on the verge of economic collapse. Iran's foreign minister says only diplomacy will end the conflict, characterizing the U.S. position as a deadlock. Negotiators from both countries are continuing talks through mediators, though an agreement to end the fighting, reopen the strait, and lift a U.S. naval blockade has not been reached. President Trump says he is still considering whether or not to renew airstrikes.
0: Fox's Jared Halpern at the White House. The cleanup underway along the Atlantic coast after a nor'easter that hung around for 2.5 days.
21: It wasn't the inland freshwater flooding, the rain flooding that was a concern. It was the coastal flooding, the seawater coming in. Now, for the last 5 days, we've had an onshore wind. It's been pushing the water in, even during low tide. The low tide not able to escape that much because the wind is essentially pinning it in like a wall. Now the flow, it's moving directly out into the Atlantic, which is great news. That means we don't have any more coastal flooding concerns, but the damage has already been done.
0: Fox Weather's Bob Van Dillen in Manasquan, New Jersey. In the Pacific, Hurricane Polo is beginning to flood some streets in Baja California. 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
28: Showers and thunderstorms likely this evening, and lows are in the upper 50s. Winds are south at 13 to 17 miles per hour, with gusts reaching 30 miles per hour. Tuesday, a chance for showers, but otherwise mostly cloudy, and highs are in the lower 70s. Winds are south to southwest at 7 to 9 miles per hour. Tuesday evening, mostly cloudy, with lows in the lower 50s. And Wednesday, mostly sunny, with highs in the lower 70s. From the Flag Skywatch Weather Center, I am meteorologist Leah Jones.
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8: Monday, September the 28th. Common sense for the American people. Scott Jennings broadcasting from Louisville, Kentucky today. We welcome back to the show Congressman Brandon Gill of Texas. Brandon, come on back in here, and before you say hello, I'm just going to tell the people what's going to happen. This man's going to be the next chairman of the House Oversight Committee, and he deserves it. Your performance so far in Congress in calmly picking apart these libs in these committees has been nothing short of brilliant. And this job, in some ways, is a public-facing job. The American people need to know what's going on, and this Oversight Committee is one of the best places to find out and put the sunshine on Washington. I can't think of anybody better to do it than you. So let's start there, Brandon. Welcome back in, and how's the campaign for that going?
1: Thanks for having me. That's very kind of you. I mean, listen, the Oversight Committee is, for a lot of Americans, that's what they see Congress working on. It's unique relative to most other committees in that it has subpoena authority, meaning that we can drag people before Congress and we can make them answer for what they're doing with America's with our tax dollars, make them answer for how they're abusing the American people in other ways, trampling on their constitutional rights. And I think that that's an opportunity that we ought to use whenever we have these congressional hearings. And by the way, the purpose of a congressional hearing is not just good theater. It's not just to get a viral video clip. It's to

0: You'd expect to see the North Dakota oil and natural gas industry working at wells and processing facilities. What you might not know is our oil and gas industry also works to build roads, provide school funding, and even protect us from flooding by creating nearly 50,000 jobs statewide and generating billions of tax dollars annually to support our infrastructure, our great outdoors, and our schools. North Dakota Petroleum Foundation, advancing the possibilities.
1: Sitting in a basement playing video games, as depicted in this ad being run by Sarah Sanders, governor of Arkansas, in her reelection campaign. Let's play that and get your reaction. Cut two.
2: Yeah. Oh, you want some of this? Come on.
3: Meet Brad. Brad has turned relaxing into a full-time profession. But you actually work hard. You pay taxes to cover welfare for guys like Brad who just choose not to work.
2: Whoa.
3: That's why I launched a welfare-to-work requirement.
2: Almost there.
3: Now, more Arkansans are working than ever before.
2: Whoa.
3: Even Brad.
1: This takes us back, Congressman, to the debate that was had in Congress last summer about work requirements that were included in the Big Beautiful Bill. How does that ad strike you? And give us your vision of the Republican position on this.
4: Well, what I think is most interesting is that welfare requirements are something that even Democrats 20 or 30 years ago supported. I mean, Bill Clinton put in some of the first modest work requirements and welfare reform back in the 90s. This is something that's incredibly popular with most Americans. You work hard, you pay taxes, and you want to make sure that that taxes is supporting things, that money is supporting causes and programs that benefit you, that it's building roads and bridges and funding our military and working for legitimate causes, not for somebody who wants to use welfare as a means of living without seeking work, without trying to do anything productive. And I think that that's what the arguments that's being made here. And that's something that conservatives have talked about for a really, really long time. That welfare state dependency is corrosive not only to our economic prospects, but is corrosive to the soul for the recipient. We want people to climb the ladder, get off welfare, and be self-sufficient.
1: I remember when this debate was going on last summer, and I was told time and again on CNN, you'll regret these work requirements, Jennings. The Republicans are going to regret this. We're going to run on this in the midterms. I don't see any Democrats running on this, because I think they know what you said is true. Requiring people to try to work if they're going to get welfare is actually popular. And I think we should explain to the audience what the Republican position is. If you're an able-bodied adult in the Big Beautiful Bill, enrollees in Medicaid must complete at least 80 hours per month, that's about 20 hours per week, of paid work, self-employment, participation in work training, half-time enrollment in an educational or technical program, or unpaid community service through a structured organization, and exemptions for pregnant women, certain primary caregivers or parents of young children, and individuals determined to be medically frail or disabled. Basically, the pure targeting here was on able-bodied adults who are literally doing nothing else. And for that, Republicans were savaged as draconian last summer. But this is purely an 80-20 issue, I promise you. Maybe better, Brandon. Maybe better than 80-20, don't you think?
4: 100%. I mean, most Americans believe that they shouldn't be forced to pay for somebody to do nothing. And to your point, you have to be either working or seeking work. 20 hours a week is a very low bar. And there's a variety of ways that you can meet that criteria, including, as you said, community service. You can volunteer at your local church for 20 hours a week. I mean, this is not hard. And that is such a basic, I mean, just such a low bar to attain in order to access welfare benefits. I mean, this is about as common sense as it gets. In other words, what we're saying is we want you to be self-sufficient. We want you to at least be on a path towards self-sufficiency, and we don't want to force hardworking American taxpayers to pay for somebody to sit on their couch and do nothing all day. That's not fair to the American taxpayer. It's not beneficial to this country. And again, it's just basic common sense.

0: Brandon Gill, the great congressman from Texas. I think, Brandon, this ties into another issue that I think Republican campaigns ought to really consider using this October, and that is this public charge rule. So the Trump administration has installed a rule that says, and it's already part of law. This has been part of U.S. law for a long time, but it says if you are coming here as an immigrant and you're going to immediately go on welfare, you can be denied a visa or a green card. So great idea. I think most people would agree with that. Yep. 22 Democrat-led states and a whole bunch of other Democrat-led cities and other Democrat actors are suing the Trump administration to try to throw that rule out so we can continue to take recently arrived immigrant populations and put them immediately on welfare. So you have Democrats fighting to put immigrants on welfare. You have Democrats fighting to keep people on welfare who refuse to work. And meanwhile, the American people, the American taxpayer, the American worker, they're holding the bag. I think this is a sleeper issue, possibly, Brandon, in some of these campaigns. What do you think?
1: Oh, yeah. This is, again, it's basic common sense. You know, the purpose of our immigration system is to benefit the American people. That's why it exists. And you don't benefit the American people by bringing foreigners into our country and then allowing them to access a slew of welfare benefits. In other words, bringing people in so that the current American people can subsidize their lifestyle. That's not fair to our people. That doesn't make our country stronger in any meaningful way. I think if you asked any American, just, you know, find some random American on the street, and if you ask them, do you believe that foreigners from all over the world should be able to immigrate into the United States and then get free housing and free health care and free schooling and free food and other types of public assistance? Almost every single person would say, no, that's not fair. That doesn't benefit us. Why in the world would we ever allow this? And the fact that Democrats are going all in to promote the massive importation of people into the country for the purpose of getting them on welfare, I think is insane. And again, that may be a 90-10 issue for us here.
0: Talking to Brandon Gill from Texas, Congressman, planning to be, and I hope will be, the next chairman of the House Oversight Committee in the next go-around here. Congressman, we have the midterms coming. There are a lot of Republicans freaking out there. A lot of punditry is focused on the freak out. You've called this election the mainstream versus the extreme. What do Republicans need to do over the next 40 days, however many days that are left, to outkick their historical coverage here and beat back some of this polling that I think is actually being generated to suppress Republican turnout?
1: I think that's probably right. And we've got to make sure that our side recognizes not only what the stakes are, but then does the work to make sure that we'll be in a strong position in November. That means talking to your friends and your community members and your church members and making sure that they get out to vote and they get their family and their friends out to vote, that if you can support Republican candidates, that you're doing that financially. But the core message here is that you've got a Democrat Party who's running on a platform explicitly. This is not political hyperbole from conservatives. They are explicitly running on a platform of tearing America's constitutional foundations apart, abolishing the Senate, abolishing the presidency, abolishing the Supreme Court. They've talked for a long time about if they do get power, they want to make D.C. The 51st state, which of course means two more Democrat senators. Then it's Puerto Rico. Then it's packing the Supreme Court if they can't abolish it. I mean, you're talking about fundamentally transforming the United States. And that's before we even talk about insane policies like open borders and defunding local police departments and transing toddlers and everything else that they've spent the last 6 years talking about. And then on the other side of the aisle, you have Republicans who are just the party of basic decency and common sense, who say on a core level, we love this country. We want America to survive. We want to conserve America. That's why we're conservatives. We want to preserve it so that our kids and grandkids can inherit it. We believe in strong borders. We believe in American sovereignty. We believe in law and order. We want your local police department. We actually like your local police departments. We think sheriffs and cops are good things for local communities. And we want to make sure that this system of government that we have that's been so great for the American people survives. And I think given that choice, most Americans are going to be with Republicans. But we've got to make sure that that message gets out there, because Democrats are doing everything they can to obfuscate the insane beliefs that they have.
0: That's Brandon Gill, congressman from Texas. The Republican Party has its eye on you, Brandon Gill. We appreciate your service. And we take a break. More news after this. It's Scott Jennings on Salem.
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0: Monday, September 28th. Well, I like that Brandon Gill. He's good. I mean, he's a freshman. And I look around the congressional landscape, I don't see anybody holding the libs accountable any better than Brandon Gill. He'd be a terrific chairman for the House Oversight Committee. Jamie Comer, my friend here from Kentucky, has done a great job, and he's highly likely to be running for governor in 2027. Brandon Gill is the right choice for this. Not that there wouldn't be other good choices. It's a big conference. There's a lot of Republicans. I'm just watching Brandon Gill's performance. Go, if you haven't followed Brandon Gill, go on YouTube. Go on your, wherever you get your videos served to you. Type in Brandon Gill hearing, and you will find myriad clips of this guy methodically and calmly just taking apart some nonsense. But you need that sort of aggressiveness. It's calm. It's methodical. He asks the right questions. He gets to the heart of the matter. So you're not engaging in the left's hysterics. You're engaging in a conservative's rational, logical thinking. That's what Brandon Gill does. And when you see him take these witnesses on, just puts on display how crazy they have gone and how common sense the right has become. I'm looking at a picture, by the way. This is breaking news into the Scott Jennings Show. I'm looking at a picture. This was posted on the X platform by Senator Matt Harrington, who is the Assistant Senate Republican Leader up in the Maine State Senate. And he posts a photo with this caption. I was sent this photo of Senator Collins's, at Susan Collins, Biddeford office this morning. What has this world come to? This is disgusting, disappointing, and it's not the Maine I grew up in do better. The photo is a picture of the front door of Collins' Biddeford office, and it's spray painted in red. On the left it says Trump, and on the right it says whore. Trump, whore. I regret to inform you, dear listeners, that the tolerant American left is at it again. The tolerant and nonviolent American left is at it again. Susan Collins has been the most bipartisan, down-the-middle United States senator in Washington. Sometimes she votes with Trump, sometimes she votes against him. When a Democrat was in office, sometimes she voted with them, sometimes she voted against them. Bipartisan. If it's been good for Maine, Susan Collins has tried to do it. But she is a registered Republican, probably the most moderate or liberal or whatever you want to call it Republican in Washington, probably fitting for Maine. And for that, she gets to go to her office today and see in red spray paint, Trump whore. Why is there so much rage and violence in the heart of the American left? These were the people of tolerance. These were the people of nonviolence. But you see images like this, and then you hear what their candidates say. This character, El Sayed, up in Michigan. I feel like all the time I'm seeing clips from him where his language is violent. What was he saying the other day about Bill Maher, actually? Oh, yes, here it is. Abdul El Sayed says he would go on Bill Maher's show despite the, quote, terrible things Bill Maher has said about people like me. He continues. This is El Sayed. I want to give people the image of watching him get his rear end, but he used an expletive. I want to give people the image of watching him get his rear end whooped on his own show by a guy who prays like I do. always with the violence, this guy. The left has become so violent. We heard all the words and postings from the American left after Charlie was assassinated. They cheered it on, and on the anniversary of it, they cheered it on again. You have candidates making violent statements about a guy. Bill Maher, he's a talk show host, a comedian. I want to whoop his you-know-what. We got spray painting, nasty language on an office in Maine. Radicals, folks. Anti-American radicals. More news after this. Stay with us. 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
18: A foreign actor is responsible. I'm Lisa Lacera, Fox News. Secretary of State Marco Rubio reacting to the arrest of 5 men on suspicion of terror and explosives offensive at RAS Fairford, a U.S.-run base in England. He tells Fox's Sean Hannity.
19: We are dealing with elements in the world, and in the case of Iran, for example, who have openly threatened to attack American interests globally. We're going to always take that very seriously. There'll be repercussions for that if it ever were to happen or even attempted.
18: The British men are in their 20s. Authorities say they remain under investigation. The base has been used for U.S. bombing missions against Iran. President Trump said this afternoon the U.S. and Iran continue to talk through mediators. And as for the conflict's outcome,
20: we're going to win. It's far as I'm concerned, it's going to be one way or the other. It's going to go pretty quickly.
18: The president predicting once that happens, gas prices will fall and inflation will be eradicated. Senate Democratic leader Chuck Schumer said prices continue to go up and Americans don't want to wait any longer for the deal to be made. By a vote of 77 to 22, the Senate has passed a sweeping bill that would rein in payments for college sports.
21: The Protect College Sports Act got bipartisan support in the Senate, but not without disagreement. It creates a national standard instead of state-by-state rules on NIL, transfer eligibility, and conference size. Or as co-author Texas Republican Ted Cruz put it,
22: this bill puts an end to the chaos plaguing college athletics.
21: New Jersey Democrat Cory Booker expressed concern that athletes have not had enough of a voice.
18: Fox's Grinnell Scott, the measure next goes to the House, but they may not take it up until after the midterms. The Trump administration revoking the visas of 27 Latin American officials, former officials, and their families, including Bolivia's attorney general, over accusations of corruption. America's listening to Fox News.
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18: Prosecutors are reopening an investigation into allegations that 7 Cornell University frat brothers drugged and gang raped an underage student in 2024.
26: There's renewed scrutiny into rape allegations weeks after the victim, a former Cornell student identified as Jane Doe, filed suit alleging she was drugged and sexually assaulted at a frat house in Ithaca, New York in 2024. The Tompkins County DA saying the civil lawsuit raised allegations which weren't part of the original police report. Among the defendants, Cornell University, several Chi Phi fraternity organizations, a local bar, and 7 current and former students, only 2 of whom were allegedly expelled. Chi Phi's chapter is still barred from campus, and its national headquarters says it unequivocally condemns sexual violence. Lillian Wu, Fox News.
18: Reports say other accused frat members received lesser discipline, including being forced to attend workshops and write essays. There's new technology that's supposed to keep AI from breaking out of its boundaries.
27: Artificial intelligence chip maker NVIDIA has released software it says can prevent AI agents from going rogue. The Open Agent Safety Platform will help developers to test, deploy, and secure AI agents. And it includes technology that can quarantine the AI agents in milliseconds if there's an attempt to move outside boundaries. The protective software follows recent incidents where AI agents from OpenAI and Anthropic went rogue and bypassed safety controls. Ginny Cosola, Fox News.
18: The NFL has asked the Department of Homeland Security to take down a video on social media that shows highlights of Hall of Famer Brian Dawkins' pregame walkout as he chants, "The time has come," and includes the caption, "Our time has come," and shows a caravan of migrants. I'm Lisa Lacera. This is Fox News.
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1: Showers and thunderstorms likely this evening, and lows are in the upper 50s. Winds are south at 13 to 17 miles per hour, with gusts reaching 30 miles per hour. Tuesday, a chance for showers, but otherwise mostly cloudy, and highs are in the lower 70s. Winds are south-southwest at 7 to 9 miles per hour. Tuesday evening, mostly cloudy, with lows in the lower 50s. And Wednesday, mostly sunny, with highs in the lower 70s. From the Flag Skywatch Weather Center, I am meteorologist Leah Jones.
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6: Fighting for free speech, Western civilization, and delivering common sense for the American people. Ladies and gentlemen, here's Scott Jennings.
0: All right, quick check of the headlines here on Monday, September the 28th. Coming up this hour, a major announcement expected from President Trump. He is expected to unveil plans for a massive $15 billion steel plant in Iowa. White House says it'll be the largest steel plant in American history. Project expected to create over 1,700 permanent jobs, thousands of construction jobs as well. Again, the president is planning to make this announcement from the Oval Office. We've got our eye on it, and as soon as the president gets to that, we are going to bring that news to you. Also today, out of the administration, they've released new fuel economy standards that relax federal requirements for cars and light trucks. That's timely because the announcement comes, of course, amid the Iran conflict, which has put some pressure on oil and fuel prices. And Congress continues consideration of the Protect College Sports Act. This is an effort to create a national framework for the future of college athletics. One of the most prominent voices supporting that effort is with us today, longtime university leader Gordon Gee, who's spent decades at the highest levels of college education and athletics, and he is the current president emeritus of West Virginia University. Gordon, welcome into the Scott Jennings Show.
7: Oh, thank you, Scott, and I'm honored to be here with you, I can assure you.
0: Well, it's good to see you again. You know, you may not remember this, but we met years ago in Columbus, Ohio, like 2012, when I was working for Mitt Romney over there, and I followed your career for a long time, and you've got had one of the most respected careers in higher education, and now you are here with a voice about the need to save college athletics. If they don't do this, how close is college athletics to a breaking point if Congress does nothing here, sir?
7: Well, I think that this is an existential crisis we face. And the reason I got involved is, of course, I was very involved in the college football playoff, you know, and of course, I've been president of five different institutions, all of whom had had great athletic programs. But for me, it's kind of an organic issue. It's about the unique nature of the American academic environment. It's about the opportunity for students to perform very well, whether they be oboe players or whether they be football players. It is about creating that kind of an environment which is uniquely American and uniquely part of our higher education system.
0: So we're talking about the Protect College Sports Act in the Senate right now. It's supposed to bring order to this, you know, wild, wild west of NIL and transfers and recruiting. They have, I think, some different ideas about what the bill should look like over in the House. So I know you're heavily involved in this. First of all, talk to us about the Senate bill and then maybe give us a little perspective on the conversations that are going on between the two chambers, if you can.
7: Yes, first of all, Senator Cruz and Senator Cantwell have done a marvelous job. This is a very much a bipartisan effort. As you've seen, up to this point, including cloture, they're running at about 75 votes, which is quite remarkable given the divisions that we have in our nation. And the reason for it is that I believe that both senators and all of those engaged understand that we really do face a very serious issue. The NCAA and the Commerce has lost court cases. We probably got way over our skis, but now we have to try to bring some structure back into college athletics. And so that's what we're doing. What it does is it still supports paying of players. It supports, obviously, protecting the players, which we think is very important. It establishes clear rules. Right now, we have no rules. And it's going to stop the tampering and chaos. And at the same time, for me, as a university president, it preserves the traditions that make college sports what we know and love. I was joking with someone the other day that, you know, I've never been able to get 110,000 people to show up to a chemistry lecture, but they do show up to a football game, and it's a way for us to tell our story. It's a unique part of the American higher education system. You know, Scott, I'm 5'5 and 140 pounds. I've never played football or anything else in my life, but I do know that as a university president for 45 years, that the athletic programs have allowed me to really make a difference in terms of the academic environment for our universities.
0: Talk to me about a school like West Virginia. What happens to a school mm-hmm. like West Virginia if college sports is just allowed to continue to be an arms race among the wealthiest programs? I assume you think it there'll be a few schools that can compete and everybody else will be pushed off to the side.
7: You know,
0: right?
7: I'm not certain any schools can compete. I think that even the most wealthy schools will have problems. What is happening, of course, is the fact that every dollar that's going into NIL, every dollar that is going into increasing this commitment to college athletics, in many ways is coming out of the academic programs. There's only so many dollars available, and that is, of course, what is happening now with the PCSA. If we, with antitrust protection, then we can negotiate as one rather than negotiating against each other, the SEC versus the Big Ten versus the Big 12, et cetera. And so we can increase our revenue. Scott, one of the interesting things is college athletics is the most watched programs on television. Yet we rank fifth in terms of revenue generation. The NBA, which has nowhere near the watch, whatever you call it, the eyes on the eyeballs on the television, they earn a lot more than college athletics. So this is where we have to close that gap, not take it away from the academic programs, have a balance in what we're doing, still protect the players, still allow them to earn a fair share of the revenue, but have rules that allow this to take place. For West Virginia, as for many institutions of our size, without this act, it will be very difficult for us to be able to be competitive.
0: Speaking to one of the most influential voices in higher education today, Gordon Gee. He is the president emeritus of West Virginia University. He's also been at the University of Colorado Boulder, the Ohio State University, Brown University, and Vanderbilt University. You've had a long and storied career, and Gordon, you've become one of the most respected voices in higher education. And your perspective on college athletics here, I think, is important. If Congress doesn't get this right, how quickly are we going to see all this unravel? To the average fan, it feels like we're on the brink of it right now. I mean, are we at the precipice here in terms of fixing this thing?
7: I don't think that without this act, and I'm not being an alarmist. I'm just being truthful the way that I look at it, because I've looked at it from so many different perspectives. Without this act, everything will come unraveled, and then we're really going to have a very serious problem. I'm not certain how we can put the genie back in the bottle in any way, shape, or form. This act, in many ways, represents the best last hope for getting some structure and function in place to preserve college athletics as we know it.
0: That's Gordon Gee talking to us today about the Protect College Sports Act. Now, according to the latest news I'm looking at here, there may be some votes on this around 5:30 this afternoon, President Guy. But as I said, I think what the Senate looks like it's ready to pass this thing. I think there may need to be some reconciliation with the House here based on my sources on this matter. But getting something out of the Senate would clearly be a step in the right direction. Gordon, thanks for coming on the show. We look forward to updates on this as the situation progresses.
7: And Scott, thanks for your great work. I appreciate your following this program. Thank you.
0: Yes, sir. Thank you. Gordon Guy really is one of the most respected guys in higher education, storied career. And so when he's saying we got to do something to fix this, I tend to listen. All right. It's Scott Jennings here on Salem. We are headed towards a commercial break here, but we're also paying attention to what's going on in the Oval Office. We're expecting the president to make a major announcement regarding a steel mill. The country's largest that he says is going to be built by 2030. We'll bring that to you after this on the Scott Jennings Show. Stay with us.
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21: And welcome back to the Scott Jennings Show here on Monday, September the 28th. Glad to be broadcasting out of Louisville, Kentucky today. Was home this weekend. Beautiful weekend here in the Bluegrass. Beautiful day, actually, here in Kentucky. I hope it's beautiful wherever you are. By the way, we're keeping an eye on the Oval Office this afternoon. The president is supposed to be making an announcement, major economic development announcement for Iowa. I'll have the details of that in just a moment. First, I do want to give you a note from our friends at Americans for Prosperity. For nearly 250 years, America's founding principles have given people the freedom to dream big and take risks and build something of their own. That spirit is alive and well in American small business today. That's why this month, Americans for Prosperity is celebrating the entrepreneurs who took a chance, overcame the odds, and created jobs. Because sometimes it all starts with one small step. 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Again, this website and project is a service of our friends at Americans for Prosperity. Speaking of job creation, as I mentioned, we are keeping an eye on the White House this afternoon. President has been foreshadowing a 2 o'clock announcement or 2 o'clock hour announcement. And that's what we're looking at this afternoon. The headline here is that a company called Mesabi Metallics is going to invest $15 billion in a new steel plant in Iowa. The White House is billing this announcement as the largest steel plant in American history once it is fully built. The first phase of the project, according to news accounts, will make 7.5 million tons of steel annually. And eventually, this thing will make 10 million tons of steel. They are targeting production to begin in 2030. So a couple of years away, but the announcement's coming today that the steel plant is going to be constructed. The company projects 5 to 6,000 construction jobs during the first phase and at least 1,750 permanent jobs in Iowa. Now, it's interesting. This steel plant will be connected to a mining operation in Minnesota that's also being run by this Mesabi company. Mesabi plans to feed the Iowa steel mill with iron ore from its new $2.5 billion mine in Minnesota. The White House is saying that the mining operation is creating another 350 jobs. The pitch here is that you have a fully American supply chain from soup to nuts, from beginning to end. You'll get the ore out of the ground in Minnesota, mined by American workers. It'll float on down the river, down to Iowa. They'll pick it up, and they will turn that into millions upon millions of tons of American steel. Now, the White House is emphasizing this part of the project, this national security implications of being able to make steel fully in the United States. When you have a fully American supply chain on steel, you're not dependent on other countries, say China or anybody else that is or could be adversarial. So that's a good thing for national security. White House is also emphasizing this project proves that the president's plan to bring heavy manufacturing back to the United States is working. Now, the steel industry has been central to the president's trade agenda. His administration has raised tariffs on many steel imports up to 50%. They did that last year. And so this announcement today gives the president a concrete proposed investment as he continues to make the argument about why his tariff agenda has been good, at least for the steel industry. Now, Mesabi has not yet announced the precise Iowa location. But the Commerce Secretary Howard Lutnick is involved in this. The Ex-Im Bank Chairman John Jovanovich is involved. We have a lot of Mesabi executives that are supposed to be in the White House today. So the headline here, major steel mill is going to be built probably in eastern Iowa. And we are waiting for details and an announcement from the White House. The president has promised that this afternoon, and we're going to bring that to you when we have it. Take a break and come right back. It's Scott Jennings on Salem. Stay with us.
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4: Foreign actor is responsible. I'm Lisa Lucera, Fox News. Secretary of State Marco Rubio reacting to the arrest of five men on suspicion of terror and explosives offensive at RAS Fairford, a U.S.-run base in England. He tells Fox's Sean Hannity.
5: We are dealing with elements in the world, and in the case of Iran, for example, who have openly threatened to attack American interests globally. We're going to always take that very seriously. There'll be repercussions for that if it ever were to happen or even attempted.
4: The British men are in their 20s. Authorities say they remain under investigation. The base has been used for U.S. bombing missions against Iran. President Trump said this afternoon the U.S. and Iran continue to talk through mediators. And as for the conflict's outcome,
6: we're going to win. As far as I'm concerned, it's going to be one way or the other. It's going to go pretty quickly.
4: The president predicting once that happens, gas prices will fall and inflation will be eradicated. Senate Democratic leader Chuck Schumer said prices continue to go up and Americans don't want to wait any longer for the deal to be made. By a vote of 77 to 22, the Senate has passed a sweeping bill that would rein in payments for college sports.
7: The Protect College Sports Act got bipartisan support in the Senate, but not without disagreement. It creates a national standard instead of state-by-state rules on NIL, transfer eligibility, and conference size. Or as co-author Texas Republican Ted Cruz put it,
8: this bill puts an end to the chaos plaguing college athletics.
7: New Jersey Democrat Cory Booker expressed concern that athletes have not had enough of a voice.
4: Fox's Grinnell Scott. The measure next goes to the House, but they may not take it up until after the midterms. The Trump administration revoking the visas of 27 Latin American officials, former officials, and their families, including Bolivia's attorney general, over accusations of corruption. America's listening to Fox News.
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15: 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Showers and thunderstorms likely this evening, and lows are in the upper 50s. Winds are south at 13 to 17 miles per hour, with gusts reaching 30 miles per hour. Tuesday, a chance for showers, but otherwise mostly cloudy, and highs are in the lower 70s. Winds are south-southwest at 7 to 9 miles per hour. Tuesday evening, mostly cloudy, with lows in the lower 50s. And Wednesday, mostly sunny, with highs in the lower 70s. From the Flag Skywatch Weather Center, I am meteorologist Leah Jones.
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17: All right, it's a breaking news edition of the Scott Jennings Show here on Monday, September the 28th. I'm looking at a live feed of the Oval Office at the White House in Washington, D.C. I see the Secretaries of Energy and Commerce, Wright and Lutnick. I see the Attorney General of Iowa. I see Congresswoman Marionette Miller Meeks. I see Congresswoman Ashley Henson. I see the Chairman of the Ex-Im Bank. And I see the President of the United States, Donald J. Trump, sitting behind the Resolute desk with all these people in the Oval Office. And the big news today is that the President is announcing the largest steel mill ever built in America is coming to Iowa. We take you live inside the Oval Office now for that announcement here on the Scott Jennings Show.
18: We had some big things happening over the last couple of days, and we'll talk about it. But before I do that, I want to talk about something extremely, extremely important. I'm delighted to welcome to the White House the founder and chairman of the SR Group, Ravi Roya, as well as the chairman of Ray Roya and President and CEO Joe Brokin to share some of the really exciting news. We have some unbelievable news. And there's a company known as Mesabi, which is one of the biggest in the world. It's a great company, and they're going to make a big investment in a place called Iowa. And I love Iowa. I went to Iowa every time. Today we're thrilled to announce that Mesabi Metallics will be building the largest steel plant in American history in the great state of Iowa. It's the largest plant, one of the largest plants in the world, but it's the largest plant in America by far. We're also pleased to be joined by Secretary of Commerce Howard Lutnick, Secretary of Energy Chris Wright, Senator Joni Ernst, who's done a wonderful job, and I'm going to miss you, Joni.
19: Thank you so much, Mr. President.
18: But you are right. Are you? You sure you're not changing your mind?
19: Thank you, Mr. President.
18: Governor Kim Reynolds, Representatives Marionette Miller Meeks and Ashley Henson, and I saw some good polls just recently.

0: You'd expect to see the North Dakota oil and natural gas industry working at wells and processing facilities. What you might not know is our oil and gas industry also works to build roads, provide school funding, and even protect us from flooding by creating nearly 50,000 jobs statewide and generating billions of tax dollars annually to support our infrastructure, our great outdoors, and our schools. North Dakota Petroleum Foundation, advancing the possibilities.
1: Another $95 billion to the U.S. economy, which is the number one economy in the world by far. We have the best economy we've ever had. We're building $21 trillion worth of plants and others. Now I think we can add this to it. I'm not even including this. But this is a tremendous investment. And it's going to be over the next 10 years using advanced steelmaking technology. The plant will produce some of the highest quality, most affordable steel anywhere in the world. They're going to be making it here and using it here and also shipping it outside and do very well. This announcement is only possible because of the pro-American policies of the Trump administration under Sleepy Joe Biden. Have you heard of him? Steel production declined significantly and nearly 200,000 manufacturing jobs were lost in the year before I took office, and they were leaving, they were losing these jobs at record numbers. But soon after my inauguration, I imposed powerful 50% tariffs on all foreign steel, and now our steel industry is roaring back to life. Everyone's building their plant here because they don't want to pay tariffs. It's really not that complicated. A lot of people say they don't understand it, but they do. They just don't like to give us credit. Because of tariffs, we are taking in hundreds of billions of dollars of profits. It's one of the reasons I can offer, if Republicans win the House and the Senate, $5,000 to every adult. And we can do it, and the Democrats can't, because the Democrats don't have any income, and they're going to drive us in a depression. They won't have any money. But we have the exact opposite. We've reduced imports of foreign steel by millions of tons, and for the first time in 26 years, the United States has surpassed Japan in steel production. Think of it. We have surpassed Japan. They're very good at what they do, too. We currently have $47 billion in projects announced or underway in the steel sector alone. More than 4 million tons of new crude steelmaking capacity is expected to become operational in less than 2 years, substantially. We've created nearly 60,000 new manufacturing jobs this year alone, many of them in the steel industry. And today we're adding even more, the largest American steel plant of all time. So 2 years ago, our country was dead, and now we have the hottest country anywhere in the world, and it's not even close. Robbie, Ray, and Joe, I want to thank you very much for this tremendous investment. I'd like to now invite the chairman, Govanovic, to say a few words, followed by Secretary Lutnick, Secretary Wright, the team from Mesabi. I want to really hear from them. Perhaps I want to hear from them first. But that's all right. We'll let them go first. It's my friend, Governor Reynolds, Senator Ernst, and then Representatives Marionette, Miller Meeks, and Ashley Hinson. We'll go a little bit quickly, because that's a lot of people. That's a lot of people. So, Mr. Chairman, if you would, please.
2: Yes, sir. Thank you, Mr. President. So what we're really talking about today is America's economic security. And it's, Mr. President, it's your plan in action. But it all starts mining more in America. The mine you mentioned is the first mine opened in America in 50-plus years focused on iron ore. Ex-Im financed it. And most importantly, it's found on the Iron Range in America, which for 145 years has been the most prolific iron ore deposit in the world. It helped build America. It helped win two world wars. You're helping resurrect it, Mr. President, with the first iron ore mine. That is why this plant is possible, because we are creating one American supply chain. And what you see again here today, Mr. President, is private capital flowing in to rebuild America and to build America's future. So we can assure that the warfighter of tomorrow in America is always well equipped, and that everyday Americans have what they need when they need it most. And this is what it's going to take to continue to deliver the American dream, Mr. President, for another 250 years.
1: And how is the governor treating you? Because I freed up the iron ore in that place, and I absolutely won the election, but they wouldn't, they cheat like hell.

0: How is the governor treating it? Because they freed it up and then they closed it, and the people were devastated. Because it is the finest iron ore in the world, they say. So how is the governor and these other people that it's one of the worst run places I've ever seen. How are they doing?
1: Yeah, Mr. President, we were there only 10 days ago, actually, to initiate the mine. We set off 1.3 million pounds of explosives that put it into operation, and that will be the iron ore that feeds this plant and that makes steel in America.
0: And we can supersede the state, right?
1: Yes.
0: Supersede the state, it's good. Otherwise, the state will never be good. They're really troubled people. Thank you very much. Great job you're doing, too, by the way. Secretary Lutnick, please.
2: Okay, so these are your 232 tariffs, the steel tariffs at work. Without those tariffs, this mine doesn't get built and this steel plant does not get built. $2.5 billion iron ore mine that does iron ore pellets, right? Now, where do we get those pellets from now? We get them primarily from Brazil. So we are beholden to Brazil to build our steel in America because the input is coming from outside the country. So now we are unleashing the Iron Range in Minnesota, which is the greatest, as the chairman said, the greatest set of iron in the world is right here in America. We're going to these gentlemen to my right from SR. They're doing a fantastic job. $2.5 billion for the mine. And then you go right down the Mississippi to Iowa, right, where they're going to build a $15 billion integrated steel plant, which will create steel at the same price they make it and import it from China. This is competitive. If you do it all here and you don't ship it from around the world, you don't buy it from other people, this is exactly your plan. This is exactly why you're doing it, because you're driving steel to America. The gentlemen to our right from SR are fantastic. This is great for Iowa. It's great for Minnesota. This is your plan, living it out in America, building $17.5 billion investment, bringing steel, which protects our national security, home to America. Well done.
0: Thank you very much. And we're also doing a tremendous aluminum plant in Oklahoma, one of my favorite places in the whole world. And that's going to be unbelievable. It'll be the biggest, I think the biggest in the world. And that's going to be very exciting. Secretary Wright, please.
3: So this is the Trump reindustrialization of America hitting the ground at serious scale. At the end of World War II, the United States produced 60% of global steel. We were the dominant economic power and military power in the world, and that means you're a massive steel producer. We've gone decades in the wrong direction. Short-sighted political leadership, overblown environmental concerns. It just said, make it somewhere else, don't make it in America. President Trump got elected to reindustrialize our country, bring that jobs, opportunity, and national security back to our country. You've heard about the mine in Minnesota, that's fantastic. Even bigger is, where is that iron ore going to be turned into American steel? In Iowa, in southeastern Iowa. Why? Because Iowa has tremendous, hardworking people, great leaders that believe in their state and believe in high-paying jobs for everyone in the state of Iowa.
4: Yeah,
3: and
4: I'm
3: then they meet up together with some of the best entrepreneurs in the world on planet Earth, just to my right here from SR, who are many businesses around the world, and that leads to a giant investment to reindustrialize America, a win for American national security, and a massive economic win and vote of confidence in the fabulous state of Iowa.
0: All right. You are doing a great job.
4: Okay, that was live coverage of an announcement taking place in Washington, D.C. right now. That was inside the Oval Office. You heard the voice there of President Trump and Cabinet Secretaries Lutnick and Wright, along with the chairman of the Ex-Im Bank. And they have executives from the Mesabi Steel Company. The announcement is plans for a $15 billion steel plant in Iowa. I believe it's going to be in Lee County. Mesabi Metallic says the project would create 1,750 permanent jobs, plus thousands more during construction. They're going to use iron ore from the company's new mine in Minnesota, and it will become the largest steel plant in American history, eventually producing 10 million tons a year. First production targeted for 2030. Major announcement from the Oval Office today. All right, let's talk about gold for a second. 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
4: 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Okay, Monday, September the 28th, a bit of a breaking news edition of The Scott Jennings Show here on the Salem Network. Last segment, we carried live President Trump's remarks in the Oval Office, where a major announcement has taken place that's major economic implications, national security implications, and political implications. The headline is that Mesabi Metallics, it's the name of the company, is investing $15 billion in a new steel plant in eastern Iowa. I believe it's going to go in Lee County on the Mississippi River. White House says it'll be the largest steel plant in American history. The phase one of the project will get them up to 7.5 million tons of steel produced annually. Eventually, they want to be making 10 million tons of steel per year. And what's interesting about it is that the iron ore that they'll need in the steel plant comes from Minnesota, where this Mesabi has just opened an iron ore mine. So it's a fully closed-loop American supply chain. Iron ore coming out of Minnesota, down the river, into this steel plant in Iowa, where they're going to make 7.5 to 10 million pounds, tons of steel every single year. At the completion, it'll be about 1,750 permanent jobs in Iowa, 5,000 to 6,000 construction jobs while they build this thing. The national security implications are obvious. You don't want to be dependent upon China or any other foreign country or foreign adversary or anybody else out there when you need to make American steel. You need steel to make planes and ships, missiles, and other components of our national security. So there's obvious national security implications. On top of that, this is going into Iowa, and I don't know if you've heard, but Iowa's a major state this year. There's a governor's race going on. There is a Senate race going on. I believe this is going into the congressional district of Marionette Miller Meeks, who's in a very, very tough reelection campaign. She's a Republican. But the argument from Trump and his team has been, let my plan work. Let the 232 tariffs work. Eventually, we'll get there. Might be a little pain in the short term, but eventually we'll get there. We are now getting there with this massive steel plant announcement. That's the White House argument, and that's the argument that the Republicans in Iowa are going to be able to use now here in the fall election. Trust the plan. President set us on this course last spring. You know, it's interesting. A lot of people I know, on TV, predicted recession when the president announced his tariff regime. We don't have a recession. We have economic growth. We have manufacturing growing. We have a $15 billion steel plant coming to Iowa. It's the opposite of what they predicted was going to happen. But this is a pretty dramatic election year announcement. Just looking through what was said here, Howard Lutnick, the Commerce Secretary, these are your 232 tariffs, the steel tariffs at work. Without those tariffs, the mine doesn't get built, and the steel plant does not get built. Ex-Im Bank Chair, what we're really talking about today is America's economic security. Mr. President, it's your plan in action. President says this announcement is only possible because of the pro-American policies of the Trump administration. Soon after my inauguration, I imposed 50% tariffs on all foreign steel, and now our steel industry is roaring back to life. So major congratulations in store for the people of Iowa. They'll benefit from this enormous project, as will all Americans. I want to close the show today by telling you what happened to me on Sunday afternoon. I was in my backyard here in Kentucky, and all of a sudden, I hear this. Play the bagpipes, Hollywood Sean.
14: Ready?

0: You might recognize that. That song is called Scotland the Brave. But it sounds amazing. And I'm in my backyard with my family, and we hear this. And I look over, and all my chickens are lined up on the fence, and they're like staring, beaks agape, at this incredible concert. I posted it on my X feed. The internet loved it. Turns out I've got a neighbor who I guess is involved in this thing called the Louisville Pipe Band, which is a competitive and performing grade 4 and grade 5 bagpipe band. And it's amazing. You can see the whole thing on my X feed. But this was an incredible way to spend a Sunday afternoon with a Louisville Pipe Band in my own backyard. See you tomorrow. Common sense for the American people.
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5: It's time for the Richeson Report, your ag weather focus on the field with North Dakota State climatologist Darrell Richeson.
6: This is the time of year that much of the area will record the first freeze. In many locations, including across northern North Dakota into northwestern Minnesota, this has already occurred. Even parts of northern Cass County, some areas have recorded a freeze. Even more locations have recorded a frost, which again is a temperature of 36 degrees or cooler. Yet having said that, most of southern North Dakota into west central Minnesota, neither a frost or a freeze has occurred. With some threats of rain and the upper level pattern favoring a average or above average temperature regime, many of us will wait until October for that first freeze, unless saying this has jinxed us.
5: That's the Richeson Report, your focus on the field with North Dakota State climatologist Darrell Richeson.
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8: UK terror plot. I'm Deborah Valentine, Fox News. A major terror investigation is underway in Britain after UK authorities thwarted an attack just miles from a military base used by the US. Fox's Stephanie Bennett reports from Royal Air Force Fairford.
9: Counterterrorism police are leading this investigation. No motive has been released just yet, but we did find out within the last hour that the 5 men who were arrested have been released on bail. But this investigation is very very much underway still, and they still need to be in the area. Now, just after midnight yesterday, a local farmer returning home from a party called police after spotting three suspicious vehicles and multiple men wearing masks and hoods. It happened in the town of Welford. That's 100 miles west of London, just outside RAF Fairford, a base used by the U.S. Air Force in its campaign against Iran. The five men who were arrested, they were arrested on suspicion of committing offenses under the Explosives Act.
8: The five suspects are UK nationals and live in London. Police and the Prime Minister are asking the public not to speculate. Tehran has warned the UK that any base used to attack Iran is a legitimate target. President Trump announces plans for a massive new steel plant in Iowa. Fox's Jared Halpern.
10: A massive steel plant will be built in Iowa, President Trump says, announcing a $15 billion investment by Mesabi Metallics to open the steel facility and expand iron ore mining in Minnesota.
11: Iowa does a lot of things really, really well. We feed and fuel the world, and now we're going to continue to be a part of the American manufacturing story.
10: Iowa Republican Congresswoman Ashley Hinson joined the president for the announcement. Hinson is running for Senate in a closely watched race that polls show is very tight.
8: That's Fox's Jared Halpern reporting from the White House. 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
8: The U.S. Senate passes a bill by a vote of 77-22 regulating college sports and the big money it produces.
14: The Protect College Sports Act got bipartisan support in the Senate, but not without disagreement. It creates a national standard instead of state-by-state rules on NIL, transfer eligibility, and conference size. Or as co-author Texas Republican Ted Cruz put it,
15: this bill puts an end to the chaos plaguing college athletics.
14: New Jersey Democrat Cory Booker expressed concern that athletes have not had enough of a voice.
16: This is a bill going forward where college athletes and the organizations that represent them have not had a seat on the table.
14: The bill now goes to the House, which may not take it up until after the midterms. Grinnell Scott, Fox News.
8: President Trump says the U.S. negotiating team spoke with Iranian officials through mediators today, and Secretary of State Marco Rubio warns about the risk of a nuclear-armed Iran.
17: If Iran had a nuclear weapon with which it could threaten its neighbors and the world, no one would be able to do anything about the Straits. They would be able to control the Straits, charge a toll, and decide who got energy and who did not get energy on this planet. That's what they would do if they had a nuclear weapon, and worse.
8: Rubio on Fox's Hannity. A mistrial declared in the Lindsay Clancy trial. She admitted killing her 3 young children after a holdout juror, Michael Desranville, maintained Clancy should be found guilty. The 11 other jurors wanted to acquit. He's faced doxing and death threats following the trial. In a statement to Fox's Hannity, Desranville thanks those who've stood up for him.
18: Your prayers, your emotional support, your psychological support is a tremendous to my heart. That I feel, that I sense, that I know. I do want to thank you from the bottom of my heart.
8: Clancy is due back in court Tuesday for a status conference. I'm Deborah Valentine. This is Fox News.
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20: Showers and thunderstorms likely this evening, and lows are in the upper 50s. Winds are south at 13 to 17 miles per hour, with gusts reaching 30 miles per hour. Tuesday, a chance for showers, but otherwise mostly cloudy, and highs are in the lower 70s. Winds are south-southwest at 7 to 9 miles per hour. Tuesday evening, mostly cloudy, with lows in the lower 50s. And Wednesday, mostly sunny, with highs in the lower 70s. From the Flag Skywatch Weather Center, I am meteorologist Leah Jones.
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30: Hey, welcome back to the Lars Larson Show. It's a pleasure to be with you on a Monday. Always glad to get to your calls. Let me give you an idea of what's coming up and a couple of the highlights. Number one, I got to mention, in the United Kingdom, they have taken five men into custody for possibly staging a terrorist attack at an RAF base, an Air Force base in Great Britain, where United States bombers were being staged through to Iran. Now, what happened to the men? They've already bailed out. If that gives you an idea of how seriously or not so seriously that Great Britain is treating this. Meanwhile, back here at home, President Donald Trump today unveiled plans for a massive new steel plant in Iowa that the White House says will be the largest steel plant in American history. Promises to bring, of the permanent jobs for the plant, 1,750 permanent jobs. And if you've ever talked to people who work in steel plants, and I have done that, they pay really, really well. So more than 1,700 permanent jobs, about 5,000 to 6,000 construction jobs, and they say it's a $15 billion steel plant, touted as a major investment and evidence that Donald Trump's economic agenda is bringing heavy manufacturing back to the United States. With just over a month till the midterms, the question is, will it turn things around? A small town pastor just had his criminal conviction thrown out for keeping his church open around the clock to serve the needy. Was that ever really about fire safety? Seven Cornell frat brothers are now accused, or will be accused, of drugging and gang raping a former student. Their punishment? The fraternity reportedly asked them to write essays, but there's more to the story as well. License plate readers are helping police catch criminals, but some lawmakers say they want to ban them. Are we throwing away a useful crime-fighting tool? And take just a moment to cast a vote in my X poll. You'll find the daily poll question at Lars Larson Show and at LarsLarson.com. Should any government allow doctors to euthanize a toddler? And if you say, Lars, that's crazy, that would never happen. Actually, it happened in the Netherlands. The Dutch government has cut the age for doctor-assisted suicide, and they have now, well, they've now helped to suicide a 24-month-old child said to be suffering from severe medical conditions, but the doctor said the child was not undergoing any kind of ongoing pain or discomfort, but they killed the kid anyway. I think it's kind of a sign, and we should take it seriously, because America and Canada are not too far behind. The poll on X, should any government allow doctors to euthanize a toddler? Find it at Lars Larson Show and at LarsLarson.com, and brought to you by AMAC, the Association of Mature American Citizens. 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I would never go anywhere near AARP. They're the ones who helped push through Obamacare way back in the day. They are not a gift to conservatives. So if you want to join AMAC, just go to amac.us or call 888-262-2006. AMAC is better, better for you and better for America. Let's go to our first naysayer of a week, a brand new week. Tony, welcome to the program. If you're a naysayer, what do you and I disagree about that makes you a naysayer?
31: Good morning. It's the press being banned out from the White House, CNN, and the others.
30: They weren't. They were not banned.
31: Oh, they were.
30: They lost their hard passes. And what a hard pass is,
31: okay.
30: Hard pass means you're given the pass somewhat. I mean, it still can be withdrawn, but it's a somewhat permanent pass. if you are covering the White House and you need to get a day pass, you can get a day pass. But anybody who thinks that banned the press from the White House, that's not the case. But they did lose their hard passes, some of them, because the president said they've been lying to Americans. So was that the right thing or the wrong thing?
31: Well, I know that the argument has been, you know, free speech, free speech, free speech.
30: Well, hold on, Tony, if you had, say you were a reporter, I know you're not a reporter, but if you were
31: a reporter,
30: and you did, and you lost your press pass, would you still be able to do your journalism?
31: Well, true enough. Okay. But that argument is not what I'm basing my naysaying on.
30: Okay, go for it. What is it?
31: I was when Fox News kind of had the same thing done to them back in 2009 under Obama.
30: Yep.
31: Nothing was said.
30: Yep.
31: CNN gets it and a few others, and everybody starts screaming. If it would continue, it would flip-flop back and forth between whoever is in office would want to just toss out whoever they want out of the press pool.
30: But as you just pointed out, it has been. It went on during Biden. It went on during Obama. It's gone on during Trump. So fair is fair. But what is different is when it happens under Trump, the mainstream media pitches a fit. When the Joe Biden administration revoked 425 passes for smaller news organizations, did you hear anybody raise a fuss?
31: Not at all. I didn't even know that happened until a couple days ago.
30: It did. And you know why? Do you know why they're raising a fuss now? Because the press hates Trump with a passion. And the press loved Obama. I don't think they necessarily loved Joe Biden, but they were willing to protect Joe Biden. So does that tell you that when the press has an agenda, and when Obama does the same thing that will someday be done by Trump, and they don't say a word about it under Obama or Biden, but they pitch a giant fit under Trump, what does that tell you?
31: Quite a bit. Although I think the one thing I would like to point out is the liberal press is about like 80-20 liberal.
30: Or 90-10.
31: Dominant, something like that.
30: Yep.
31: But like when Obama kicked out Fox News, that pretty much eliminated virtually all the conservative outlets in one swipe.
30: Yep, it did. And so what does that tell you? If it tells you that there's already an agenda on the part of the press and that they're not neutral, then would it surprise you when Donald Trump says these non-neutral so-called journalists are getting the boot, they're going to lose their press passes? Is that the wrong thing to do? I don't think so.
31: Perhaps, and I understand those merits.
30: If you had a friend, Tony, among your circle of friends, most of your friends are honest with you. And then you find out there's one that's just a big fat liar all day long. Do you still treat him the same way and give him include him in your life as much, even though you know he's going to go out and lie about you?
31: Probably not so much.
30: I would think. I find out that a friend of mine is going to lie about me, that friend is no longer welcome in my circle anymore. And they know that. They know I can't lie about Tony. If I do, Tony is going to kick me out of the circle. And nobody is going to fault Tony for doing that, right?
31: Not at all. I understand the merits. My point largely is the tit for tat ordeal.
30: But it's not tit for tat, because when liberal presidents kick the press out and nothing is said, but Donald Trump kicks the press out or gives them, you know, no hard pass, then all you're saying is there's a double standard. And if you go along with that double standard, to me, I think you're saying you support the idea of a double standard. Well, I don't. I think you either treat everybody the same, or you say, if there's going to be favoritism against Trump and in favor of Obama, then Trump is not wrong to tell these people you no longer have a hard pass, which, again, is not getting in the way of their First Amendment rights, not one little bit.
31: No, not at all.
30: That's the way I look at it anyway. Tony, I appreciate a good naysayer. Thanks very much. Coming up in a moment, license plate readers are helping police track down real criminals right now, but critics say they're an invasion of privacy. Should we regulate them or ban them altogether? Talk about that next.

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6: Naysayers Larson wants to hear from you, even if you disagree. Naysayers get to cut the line at 866-HEY-LARS. 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
0: Hey, welcome back to the Lars Larson Show. It's a pleasure to be with you, and I'm glad to get to your phone calls and emails at 866-HEY-LARS. License plate readers, as we've talked about before, are helping police track down criminals, but critics say they're an invasion of privacy. Should they be heavily regulated, or should we get rid of them altogether? I thought we'd talk to Rafael Mangual, who is the Nick O'Neill Fellow at Manhattan Institute and a contributing editor at City Journal. Rafael, welcome to the program. How are you?
7: I'm doing very well. Great to be with you.
0: Hey, sorry we had a couple of little phone problems, but we're resolving most of that now, although we're trying to do it in real time. I got to tell you, within about an hour of where I'm standing right now in our radio studios, the police took a guy into custody this morning. And I thought, okay, here's a great example of how ALPRs, automated license plate readers, work. The guy had threatened to shoot up his family, use a knife on them. You know, he was felony harassment and domestic violence and all that. That was about 2:40 in the morning this morning. And by about 3:15, he was in custody because the police threw his license plate and his name into the ALPR system, and they found him very, very quickly, and they were able to take him into custody. Can you tell me, I mean, should we be willing to give that up in the name of preserving privacy?
7: I don't think we should be willing to give it up, but I also think it's important to just frame this conversation correctly. When people hear the word privacy rights, right, they think the Constitution, they think the Fourth Amendment, and that's exactly how the critics of these systems have sort of couched their critiques. They've said, you know, what we're sacrificing is an important constitutional right. And I think it's just important to say at the outset that I fundamentally disagree that that is what's at stake. Right. So what we're giving up is not something that we generally have a privacy right in. Right. What ALPR cameras do is they photograph the vehicles that pass them. They're motion activated cameras that photograph and log those images of a vehicle in a system. Now, they're very sophisticated cameras, so they can read the license plate of the vehicle. They can read the make and model of the vehicle. They can take note of distinguishing features on that vehicle, say, you know, damage or, you know, window tints or a spoiler or a bumper sticker, I should say, so that, you know, it makes that information available to law enforcement. That's important because, you know, criminals have sort of caught on to the whole license plate reader thing and will often change the license plates on the cars that, you know, they use for crimes. But it's just important to say, like, you know, you did a perfect job of sort of describing the kind of paradigmatic case of, you know, why these cameras are important for law enforcement. And I think a lot of people just have to understand that what you're being asked to give up is not something that the courts have generally recognized a right in. When you think about the sort of surveillance technologies to which the courts have attached a warrant requirement because they violate the Fourth Amendment, without one, you're thinking of things like the placement of a GPS tracker on your car. You're thinking of things like cell site location information or historical geographic location data from a service like Google. What those data do is they have the ability to track you everywhere that you go constantly from place to place. If there is a GPS tracker on your car, it is following your car everywhere it goes.
0: Yep.
7: I don't care what city in America you want to pick. Pick any city. And what you will find is that only a tiny fraction of about 1% of the streets that are visible to these cameras, meaning that 99% of the roadways that you can drive on are not actually within the sight pictures of these cameras. So in our paper that we just released from the Manhattan Institute earlier last week, we look at the city of Houston as an example. That city has about 4,000 flock cameras throughout the city. Each of those cameras has a sight picture of about 1,500 square feet. Altogether, you're talking about 6 million or so square feet of coverage. But that city has more than 1 billion with a B square feet of roadway. So you're talking about only being able to see 0.5% of all the streets that you could possibly drive on. I don't think that rises to the level of something that you have a privacy interest in.
0: No, because, and look, Rafael, I'm not a lawyer, but I've told my audience, I mean, if I check into a hotel, in that hotel room, I have an expectation of privacy. Even if I use the public restroom in the hotel that's down off the lobby, I have an expectation of privacy
8: inside the restroom. If I'm in a restaurant, I don't have much expectation of privacy because it's open to the public. It's there. If I'm in other public spaces, I don't have an expectation of privacy. And they said, oh, yes, but, and I guess to some extent, I wonder why this is coming up now. And I have a suspicion that it has to do with enforcement by ICE and CBP. Do you think I'm onto something? Because we've never heard the level of objection to these things until about the last year and a half or so. Am I wrong about that?
7: I don't think you're wrong about that. I mean, you know, the far left has been against these things for a long time. I mean, you can go back to, you know, the early 2010s, the early aughts, and find, you know, groups like the ACLU and the Electronic Frontier Foundation, you know, coming out against these things. You know, that's to sort of be expected. But I do think that, you know, when it came out that that ICE and Customs and Border Protection were using their access to these tools to try and track for immigration enforcement, that made a lot of people upset, and that kind of brought these things to the fore. What has really perplexed me, though, is that, you know, the critiques have become bipartisan in a way that I don't think was quite expected. You are now also seeing some conservatives, including conservatives who have an otherwise staunch record of support for law enforcement,
8: yep,
7: you know, buying into a lot of the kind of more hysterical critiques on this. And I think that they are just as misguided, and I think it's important to call that out. And, you know, again, what's at stake is what you described. I mean, you know, I had there was a case out of Richmond, Virginia from last week of a mother who had her carjacked with her two young boys in the back seat. One was less than a year old. The other one, I think, was 3 years old. Now, you can imagine, you know, the just absolute horror and terror that mother must have been, yep, feeling in those moments as she called 911 and begged for help. And, you know, if it wasn't for those cameras, those kids would never have been found. And instead, the police were able to recover that vehicle and the children and make an arrest within 45 minutes, I believe. You know, that is the world that we want to live in. What we don't want to do is leave those benefits, those very clear and concrete benefits, on the table in order to address privacy concerns that, in my opinion, are much more easily addressed through regulation and don't require a ban.
8: And in fact, I thought your suggestions were very good. That's Raphael. Raphael, we appreciate the time. That's Raphael Mengal, who is the Nick O'Neill Fellow at the Manhattan Institute and a contributing editor at City Journal and a member of the Council on Criminal Justice. Raphael, thanks for the time. 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
1: The UK terror plot. I'm Deborah Valentine, Fox News. A major terror investigation is underway in Britain after UK authorities thwarted an attack just miles from a military base used by the U.S. Fox's Stephanie Bennett reports from Royal Air Force Fairford.
2: Counterterrorism police are leading this investigation. No motive has been released just yet, but we did find out within the last hour that the five men who were arrested have been released on bail. But this investigation is very much underway still, and they still need to be in the area. Now, just after midnight yesterday, a local farmer returning home from a party called police after spotting three suspicious vehicles and multiple men wearing masks and hoods. It happened in the town of Welford. That's 100 miles west of London, just outside RAF Fairford, a base used by the U.S. Air Force in its campaign against Iran. The five men who were arrested, they were arrested on suspicion of committing offenses under the Explosives Act.
1: The five suspects are UK nationals and live in London. Police and the Prime Minister are asking the public not to speculate. Tehran has warned the UK that any base used to attack Iran is a legitimate target. President Trump announces plans for a massive new steel plant in Iowa. Fox's Jared Halpern.
3: A massive steel plant will be built in Iowa, President Trump says, announcing a $15 billion investment by Mesabi Metallics to open the steel facility and expand iron ore mining in Minnesota.
4: Iowa does a lot of things really, really well. We feed and fuel the world, and now we're going to continue to be a part of the American manufacturing story.
3: Iowa Republican Congresswoman Ashley Hinson joined the president for the announcement. Hinson is running for Senate in a closely watched race that polls show is very tight.
1: That's Fox's Jared Halpern reporting from the White House. 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
12: Showers and thunderstorms likely this evening, and lows are in the upper 50s. Winds are south at 13 to 17 miles per hour, with gusts reaching 30 miles per hour. Tuesday, a chance for showers, but otherwise mostly cloudy, and highs are in the lower 70s. Winds are south-southwest at 7 to 9 miles per hour. Tuesday evening, mostly cloudy, with lows in the lower 50s. And Wednesday, mostly sunny, with highs in the lower 70s. From the Flag Skywatch Weather Center, I am meteorologist Leah Jones.
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13: 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He actually will read it. 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
14: Hey, welcome back to the Lars Larson Show. It's a pleasure to be with you. I got to tell you something. What's going on at Cornell University right now is exceptionally ugly. They are bringing new charges. It appears they have reopened an investigation into seven members at Cornell University, part of a fraternity in which there was an alleged gang rape. Now, the case is complicated. It allegedly happened 2 years ago. And at the time, the young lady who was the subject of all that activity, whatever you want to call it, at the time, said that it was consensual, that she had taken drugs willingly, and all the rest of that. But subsequent to that, she said, look, I was completely, you know, beside myself with what had happened to her, and you could understand that as well. They're saying that the fraternity brothers at Cornell University drugged and gang raped a former student. So, the Tompkins County DA, and that's Matthew Van Houten, told ABC News his office is considering bringing criminal charges to the case after the nightmare described in a civil lawsuit filed by the survivor has sparked outrage online. Now, you got a lot of he said, she said,

0: You'd expect to see the North Dakota oil and natural gas industry working at wells and processing facilities. What you might not know is our oil and gas industry also works to build roads, provide school funding, and even protect us from flooding by creating nearly 50,000 jobs statewide and generating billions of tax dollars annually to support our infrastructure, our great outdoors, and our schools. North Dakota Petroleum Foundation, advancing the possibilities.
1: Of the allegedly incapacitated student to the victim. So, the attorney for the young lady has said that the DA failed his client in nailing her assailants, and the school essentially forced the 20-year-old victim to remain enrolled on the same campus as her attackers by refusing to refund her tuition so she could go somewhere else. The whole thing is ugly. It makes Cornell look bad, and probably deservedly so. It makes the DA look bad, and probably deservedly so. It certainly makes the fraternity brothers within this chi-fi fraternity at Cornell University, they're not looking like real champions either. And then, of course, they're all pointing fingers because one of the members there, an anonymous honorable chi-fi fraternity brother, had shared the information about what was said about this young lady. I mean, this is just ugly on steroids and should not be happening right now. But glad to get your phone calls and your emails at 866-HEY-LARS. That's 866-439-5277. Just to know, we will keep an eye on that situation. And ordinarily, when something happens at Cornell University, we'll get Professor William Jacobson on. He's a very good He teaches at the law school, and he's very straightforward, and he's very honest, but he's not available today. We'll get him on at some point in the future and get his view of how this was handled 2 years ago and why it was screwed up so badly by everybody, including the university involved. Let's go to Paul in Idaho, listening on the great KIDO. Hey, Paul, welcome to the program. What's on your mind?
2: Thank you, Lars. Back to the first caller that came in, I was going to talk about the First Amendment and ask you some questions.
1: Sure.
2: So let's say you've got a green card and your friend there next to you has a visa, and you go to one of these protests and it just so happens that you get collared and your visa card is expired.
1: You mean my visa to enter the country, not my visa credit card, right?
2: No, exactly, yeah.
1: Okay.
2: I'll ask that one up to you.
1: Just so nobody says later, I couldn't tell whether he was talking about the credit card or talking about the visa. But I'm not sure. What does any of that have to do with anything?
2: Well, they get the First Amendment given to them on a silver platter. They're obviously not happy that they're here in the United States of America, but they enjoy all the encroachments of it. I
1: mean, now, when you say they, are you talking about illegal aliens or legal? Entrance.
2: Illegal aliens. And also illegal.
1: Yep. Legal or illegal?
2: Both, for that matter. There should be a way that if they're going to become citizens of the United States, other than taking school classes to learn the Constitution, maybe they ought to have a job. And who's paying for this? It's the GAO. Same people that probably paid for Obama's $2 billion on the
1: Except for this, Paul, it's been U.S. policy on immigration that if you want to emigrate to the United States, you have to make the case to the State Department that you are unlikely to become a public charge. So laws already on the books say that if you want to enter the United States, either on a visa for a period of time to say go to school or travel around the country, you've got to show that you're able to support yourself. And if you're going to come here on a green card, you have to show you are unlikely to become a welfare case. Otherwise, you don't get your green card. So that's already the case if you enforce the law. Now, it's also the case that people like Biden and Obama did not want to enforce the law. But the law actually says you're supposed to be unlikely to become a public charge, meaning turn into a welfare case. Does that make sense?
2: Oh, yeah. Otherwise, I'd just pick a job and then I'd hear all the food stamps and everything else.
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Glad to have you with me on a Monday night. 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If you want to jump into the best conversation in talk journalism, it's here every day at 866-HEY-LARS. That's 866-439-5277. Send your emails to talk@LarsLarson.com. And that question about Cornell, should colleges handle sexual assault cases instead of the police? Absolutely, positively not. Don't do it. They don't know what they're doing. And this mess is a good example of that. 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
0: Hey, welcome back to the Lars Larson Show. It's a pleasure to be with you. And this case is so crazy. I can't even believe it. A small church in Ohio that literally stayed open around the clock, which I think, with some limitation, might be the ideal thing for every church in the world. Say we're open 24 hours a day, 7 days a week. That's what churches are there for. And the government tried to shut it down over fire codes. Could this happen to your church? And what's it going to take to fix this up? Ryan Gardner joins us now. He's senior counsel. That means he's a top dog lawyer at First Liberty Institute. Ryan, welcome back.
11: Hi, thanks for having me.
0: So what in the world happened at this church? Describe what happened. This one in Bryan, Ohio, right?
11: It is in Bryan, Ohio. And to turn the clock back, we've been in a legal battle for almost 3 years over the question of whether a pastor can keep his church doors open 24 hours a day, 7 days a week, and to welcome in people of all walks of life, including the most vulnerable and hurting in his communities. When my client, Pastor Chris Avell, made this decision to do this as part of his ministry, he was met with resistance by the city. They first came after him saying that this was a zoning issue, that his property was not zoned to do this. And then after First Liberty got involved in the case, suddenly the tactics shifted where it was less about the zoning code and became about the fire code. The fire marshal determined that there were some fire safety issues here that required the church to get a sprinkler system. Now, as you might imagine, sprinkler systems are extremely costly, especially to retrofit to old buildings like the one where the church is located. But here's the kicker here. The fire chief was not requiring the local motels to have those sprinkler systems. He wasn't requiring most of the apartment complex to have them. And there's even a senior living facility in town that does not have sprinkler systems. But for the church, they were required to do so.
0: And the other thing about this, Ryan, and let me throw this in and I'll ask you about it. It's one thing to require sprinkler systems where there is a habitation. That is where most of the time where people are going to be sleeping and, unconscious for a period of time. That's why it's important in things like hotels and motels, because if you have people sleeping in there and a fire starts. But if you've got a church that's open 24 hours a day and presumably there is wide awake staff to serve those people 24 hours a day, then what's the purpose of the sprinkler system other than to put up some kind of reason to object to the church?
11: That's exactly right. And while people do come in, I mean, I know this is going to be a shocker to you, but at night, sometimes people might fall asleep. I mean, the church has this thing called Rest and Refresh with the Lord that they do every night.
0: Yeah,
11: and
0: sure.
11: They play scripture over the speakers, but some people fall asleep, so apparently falling asleep in church became a crime in Bryan, Ohio. But
0: did they require that all the other churches where occasionally somebody nods off during the service have to have a sprinkler as well?
11: You know, I'm not sure, but that was the situation facing Chris, and he was, in fact, charged and convicted and sentenced to jail for what? Living out his faith and helping these people. Now, fortunately, we got good news last Friday, and the Court of Appeals in Ohio threw out that conviction and said that the trial court failed to properly consider the constitutional defenses and the constitutional burden that the sprinkler imposed on the church, and they sent it back down to trial court on that basis. So that jail sentence has now been vacated.
0: Okay, so Ryan, just so I don't misstate this later, what was the crime he was convicted of that would have led to his imprisonment?
11: Violating the fire code.
0: That's a jailable offense?
11: It is a jailable offense, apparently, under Ohio law. We all care about fire safety. The church does, too, and it has done everything within its power to make that building safe, but if you're faced with a situation like this where the church simply cannot afford it, then you're having to choose between truly keeping these people safe by letting them come in out of, I don't know, negative 20 wind chill weather where they could freeze to death and die from exposure, or be in a warm church where there are people around them who care about them. And like you said, there is a staff there all the time. Someone's always awake to look after these people and care for them. whatever their needs are 24 hours a day. That's the whole vision here. And it's a really beautiful thing the way this church operates, really, because they pour into these people that come in hurting and broken. They build them up, and then they find a family that they maybe never had. And then once those people are built back up, they turn around and begin pouring into others who come in behind them. So you have this sort of cycle of people caring for each other and just improving lives across the board and caring for spiritual and physical needs.
0: Let me ask you this. I don't know, is there a legal concept, maybe in Latin, that encompasses when a city just keeps throwing up new objections because they're trying to find something that'll stick?
11: Well, I think that actually the Attorney General of Ohio, who took action to help the church, actually put it best when he said that the city was using the petty tools of government to end a ministry that they did not want in their town.
0: Oh, this is just outrageous. So at this point, he's not going to jail, you know, Pastor Avell. He's not going to jail. Where does this finally get settled up once and for all in favor of the church?
11: So we are back in the trial court on the criminal side. I should also add, by the way, that there was a whole civil component where they also, while they were criminally prosecuting him, they sought to get an injunction from a civil court, and they actually got one. I think it was maybe 2 years ago that they got one. We appealed that up, and we got a win there and went back down. And then the trial court, after remanding the civil case, dismissed that civil infraction with prejudice based upon the constitutional defenses that we've raised. And so it's been, like I said, nearly a 3-year-long battle. It's not quite over yet, but we are grateful for the Court of Appeals here for stepping in and vacating that criminal sentence.
0: You know, I'm glad to hear them do that. Ryan Gardner is the senior counsel at First Liberty Institute. Ryan, thank you very much, and keep up the good work, and God bless you for that. By the way, authorities say a Kentucky officer ran the same two license plates 2,000 times. They belonged to the mother of his child. She had an order of protection against him. Now, that officer did not hack anything. He typed in a plate out of 120,000 cameras. The Washington Post found at least 50 more, and most were watching women. Audit logs show a police chief ran 600 searches on two plates, his ex-wife's plates and her teenage daughter's. And here's what nobody says. A plate tells you what she drives. It doesn't tell you where she sleeps. That's a data broker. Home address, phone, relatives, everywhere she's ever lived, $2, no badge, no audit trail. 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They can't hurt you if they can't find you. 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
17: The investigation continues. I'm Ted Lindner, Fox News. Five suspects arrested this weekend in connection with an alleged terror plot near a British airbase that's being used by the U.S. to strike Iranian targets. Fox's Stephanie Bennett has more.
18: Counterterror police are leading this investigation. No motive has been released just yet. Police did provide an update. The five men were released on police bail. This does not mean the investigation is over. They are considering every possible angle. This includes if there are links to Iran, as the base is used by the U.S. Air Force in its campaign against Iran. Well, counterterror police said, quote, that this may be activity committed by proxies or individuals, either knowingly or unknowingly working on behalf of a foreign state. Those men were initially taken into custody on suspicion of committing offenses under the Explosives Act and preparing a terrorist act.
17: Tehran had warned the U.K. that any base used to attack Iran's a legitimate target. Police and the prime minister asking the public not to speculate. The Trump administration announcing what the president says will be the largest steel plant in the country. Fox's Lucas Tomlinson has more on this from the White House.
19: President Trump announcing a U.S.-based company owned by an Indian conglomerate will begin construction of a massive steel plant in southeast Iowa along the Mississippi River.
20: There are certain products you have to make. Steel is one of them.
19: The project will include development of a new iron ore mine in northern Minnesota, the first in the U.S. in more than 50 years, and perhaps help GOP candidates in the process. The White House hopes the new plant will help revitalize American industry to better compete with China days after President Trump hosted Chinese leader Xi Jinping in Washington.
17: President Trump says that the new plant is expected to create thousands of new job opportunities for Americans. 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
17: The Trump administration embracing AI to help Americans better interact with the federal government. Fox's Jared Halpern with more.
34: President Trump will be on hand for the launch of America.gov today at a day-long tech showcase. The AI tool website is described by a White House official as a front door for the federal government, providing a one-stop shop to find information and resources currently spread over a maze of various agencies. Several tech executives are also expected at the event today, including NVIDIA CEO Jensen Huang. President Trump says his administration will not seek to slow down AI development or stifle its growth amid concerns from some AI leaders that more regulation is needed. At the White House, Jared Halpern, Fox News.
17: SpaceX sending its giant launch vehicle to orbit for the first time. Fox's Eben Brown.
35: Blasting off from the Texas Gulf Coast.
36: Two, one.
1: SpaceX's Starship makes it to Earth orbit for the very first time. The giant capsule has been the subject of a number of test flights to prove the Elon Musk company's designs for a transport ship that will bring Americans back to the moon and then on to Mars. The launch itself was a success, but a malfunctioning engine first cast doubt on the Starship getting to the orbital point.
2: Starship is orbital.
1: After reaching orbit, the Starship deployed more than 24 of the company's Starlink internet satellites. Eben Brown, Fox News.
17: Flight controllers brought the spacecraft back to Earth early Monday instead of making 6 full laps around Earth, as was originally planned. And Dennis Haskins, best known for playing Principal Richard Belding on the TV show from the 80s and 90s, Saved by the Bell, has died. His agent, Jay Schachter, saying it's a tragic loss. Everyone loved Mr. Belding, and those of us who got to know Dennis loved him even more. He was a great person, and he loved, I mean absolutely loved, his fans. No cause of death given. Dennis Haskins was 75 years old. I'm Ted Linder. This is Fox News.
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4: Showers and thunderstorms likely this evening, and lows are in the upper 50s. Winds are south at 13 to 17 miles per hour, with gusts reaching 30 miles per hour. Tuesday, a chance for showers, but otherwise mostly cloudy, and highs are in the lower 70s. Winds are south-southwest at 7 to 9 miles per hour. Tuesday evening, mostly cloudy, with lows in the lower 50s, and Wednesday, mostly sunny, with highs in the lower 70s. From the Flag Skywatch Weather Center, I am meteorologist Leah Jones.
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0: Welcome back to the Lars Larson Show. It's a Monday. It's honestly provocative talk radio for America, and I'm glad to get to your calls. And we're going to get to those in just a moment at 866-HEY-LARS. That's 866-439-5277. 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What's coming up this hour? Illegal aliens get in-state tuition while Americans pay more. Now the Trump administration is suing 25 states over that very issue. OpenAI admits its artificial intelligence agents went rogue on a federal government website. Who's really in control of all that AI? A Chinese billionaire has already fathered more than 100 American-born children through surrogates. Might even be a number as high as 300. How is that even legal? And take just a moment to cast a vote in my X poll. You'll find the question every day at Lars Larson Show and at LarsLarson.com. And today's question goes this way. Should any government allow doctors to euthanize toddlers? And before you say, Lars, that's crazy talk. Nobody on earth is authorizing the euthanasia for toddlers. Yes, as a matter of fact, they are. In the Netherlands, a toddler has now been euthanized after the Dutch government cut the age limit for assisted dying. This kind of thing is growing like a weed and is really unfortunate. It's growing in America. It's growing in Canada. And now it appears they have even extended the hooks of doctor-assisted suicide to the age range of toddlers in the Netherlands. Should any government allow doctors to euthanize a toddler? My answer to that is no, absolutely not. And it's brought to you by AMAC, the Association of Mature American Citizens. AMAC has the conservative values I believe in. I joined the group about a decade ago. You can join too. Just go to amac.us or call 888-262-2006. AMAC is better. Better for you and better for America. Let's go first to Dan. Hey, Dan, welcome to the program. What's on your mind today?
35: Well, yeah, I, you know, go on the internet. I look, supposedly, there's a massive group of 10,000 Guatemalans that are marching and think they're going to come in here. How can that be?
0: I've seen that report before, and you know what? As near as I can tell, Dan, that's one more of those pieces of internet garbage information. There is no indication it's true. I've seen the same reports. It says there's a caravan. Now, during Biden, we saw regular caravans that were coming up through the Darien Gap and making their way from South America through Central America and all the way up through Mexico to our southern border. But there's no way for those people to cross our border because Donald Trump has it sealed about as tight as anybody has ever sealed our southern border. So why would you ever believe those reports?
35: Well, I mean, you know, you go on the internet and you read stuff.
0: Isn't there garbage information all over the internet?
35: Well, thanks to you, I'm going to rethink that.
0: Well, I mean, just rethink it and think about this, Dan. If there really was some caravan, a massive caravan of thousands of illegal aliens, first thing that might occur to you is when they get to that southern border, how will they get across? Because now that we've shut down most of the border, for a time there, Joe Biden had let the southern border become so, you know, Wild West that anybody who showed up was going to be able to get across somewhere because you had the CBP was spread out so thin that one group would be coming across the border and distract them from another group that was getting across. But today they don't have that kind of situation. It's much harder to get across that border undetected, and you have a lot more CBP watching for them. So I could understand where during the Joe Biden years that there were so few CBP, Customs and Border Protection, and so many illegal aliens that they just flood across the border. But today, I don't think that's the case anymore, nor would they get status once they got to the other side. Whereas during Joe Biden, they were granted status because Joe had put most of ICE and CBP to work doing all the paperwork to try to phony up their situation. I think that's exactly what he tried to do. I don't think it's going to happen anymore. But if I'm wrong, I'm happy to be proved wrong anytime. Thanks for the call. I appreciate it. By the way, if you believe in supporting American craftsmanship and veterans and independent talk radio, go to my website, pick up a limited edition Lars Larson Show challenge coin. Proudly made by American veterans, everyone comes with a personally signed thank you card, and all proceeds benefit the veterans group that manufactures those challenge coins. A shout out to our friends in Baltimore, Maryland, where they catch great talk radio all day and my show Monday through Friday on WBAL. That's AM 1090 WBAL in Baltimore, Maryland. Now, I've got a crazy thought for you. Think about this. What happens if Elon Musk ends up owning a piece of CNN? The Clinton News Network. Can you imagine this? According to the New York Post, Paramount executives have talked about bringing Musk into the same investor group that right now is financing the Warner Brothers Discovery takeover. That deal would put CNN and CBS News under the same expanding media empire that is controlled by David Ellison. Elon Musk already has deep ties to the Ellison family after Larry Ellison invested $1 billion in Musk's takeover of Twitter. If Musk joins the deal, the man who transformed Twitter could suddenly own a piece of CNN. Now, I would imagine that would make liberal heads spin in the CNN newsroom. I think they'd go absolutely nuts. Consider these updates as well. TikTok has now agreed to pay Alabama at least $100 million to settle allegations involving the safety of children using the platform. The Trump administration has now backed away from a reported plan to take control of NIH grant making after pushback from scientists and lawmakers as well. Although, I think the United States Congress should definitely take control of that money. If the NIH, the National Institutes of Health, is going to make grants using taxpayer dollars, we should have some control over where that money is going. And right now, we know already that an awful lot of the NIH grant money went the wrong direction for a lot of years. And if we can't correct that, then maybe we should shut off the tap altogether. The United States and China have agreed to cut tariffs on about $60 billion worth of goods, including American products and Chinese household goods and toys. So that's good news as well. Let me tell you about what's going on in Boston, and I'll give full and lavish to the Mass Daily News. Boston is now paying illegal or immigrants $575 each to finish a 10-week course in political organizing with no legal status check on the applicants and native-born U.S. Bostonians who are barred from the program altogether. Immigrants Lead Boston, run by the mayor's office for immigrant advancement, is now in its seventh cohort under Mayor Michelle Wu. The curriculum per Boston.gov includes civic engagement and community organizing, public narrative, and immigration history and topics. So, taxpayer dollars are being used in Boston to help teach immigrants, so-called immigrants, about political organizing in the United States of America. And native-born U.S. citizens and Bostonians are barred from that program altogether? Does that make sense to anybody? Boston has not publicly disclosed the total amount that it spends on the Immigrants Lead Boston, ILB, or Community Action Grants. Now, why in the world are we paying people who've come into our country to be immigrants to the United States to become political activists in the United States? Oh, and then we've got this. New York has now legalized assisted suicide, but now the state will not tell you how many people are actually using doctor-assisted suicide. This kind of dishonesty cannot continue. Coming up in a moment, the Associate Attorney General Stanley Woodward says the Justice Department has now sued every state that's giving illegal aliens in-state tuition. Is your state on that list?

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12: Hey, welcome back to the Lars Larson Show. It's a pleasure to be with you. Well, the Associate Attorney General, Stanley Woodward, says the U.S. Justice Department has now brought a lawsuit against every state in America, it's roughly half of them, that give illegal aliens in-state tuition. Is your state on the list, and where is this going to go? Thought we'd talk to Esteban Elizondo, who is Campus Reform's Associate Editor. Esteban, welcome to the program.
13: Hey, thank you for having me on your show, Lars.
12: So my first reaction to this is good. Okay, couldn't come soon enough, because I don't see any reason why we should be giving in-state tuition to people who are illegal aliens, because that means literally you could be getting, for example, University of Washington in Seattle. I happen to know the number there. If it's in-state tuition, I think it's about $16,000. If it's out of country tuition, it's more like $44,000. There's about a $31,000 difference between in-state and out-of-country tuition, and we're granting this to illegal aliens where the kid from Iowa that wants to go to the University of Washington is going to have to pay out-of-state tuition and pay the additional penalty. Has that ever made sense?
13: No, it absolutely doesn't make sense. And the Department of Justice doing these lawsuits is a huge win for fairness. Like, Americans should not be treated like second-class citizens in their own country. But that's exactly what these universities are doing and these states are doing by granting basically benefits for being an illegal alien. And, you know, like you said, it can add up to, you know, six figures over the course of 4 years. And if you're paying state taxes, then they're charging you for it. It's not, there's real consequences to this.
12: Well, in fact, you know what I wonder about, Esteban? If the mainstream media was doing its job, I mean, I know some people who live and work in Seattle. I don't live and work there. But if you were a reporter there, wouldn't you be tempted to go to the state, Department of Higher Education and say, hey, why are we giving this special rate for people who aren't even legally in the United States of America? And we're charging the punitive rate to all the kids who come from the other 42 or 43 states, because there are some neighboring states that get some in-state tuition treatment. If you happen to be close to a given state, that's common throughout the country. But it means that most of the 50 states, you know, the kids are going to be charged a gigantic amount of money to go to a school, and the illegal alien gets more favorable treatment, and they're not even legally here. I mean, I can't imagine how anybody in higher ed would answer that question.
13: Yeah, and you hit the nail on the head when you said that the mainstream media isn't covering this, and that's because the leftists and the mainstream media are just are on the same team as the leftists running these universities and running these states. And at the Leadership Institute's Campus Reform, we're covering these stories, and we're going to say, hey, this is not fair to American citizens, and it's not fair for it's antithetical to our higher education system, which should be for the American student first. And these universities are giving special treatment to illegal aliens that shouldn't even be in this country in the first place. But, you know, that's the system that they've built. And it's important that we cover this, and it's important that we talk about this.
12: I guess what I wonder about is, even within the university, wouldn't you think there'd be some faculty who would say, this isn't equal treatment? And if we're not going to offer equal treatment under the law, aren't we violating some fairly important precepts of the United States Constitution?
13: Well, unfortunately, these universities are inundated with liberal bureaucrats who aren't even part of, you know, the mainstream academic professor corps. And they're the ones that are really running these institutions. And it's interesting to look at the rate of hiring of staff members at universities. So the rate of non-academic bureaucrats, like administrators, has increased dramatically. And a lot of these administrators are pushing their very leftist ideologies onto these universities. And these are the consequences of that. And actual professors that value free speech, that would speak up against this, they can be punished for it. You know, like, if you aren't with the mainstream ideological line and you step out of line, that can hurt your job. So that's why a lot of these university professors aren't speaking out about this.
12: You know, it's kind of, I'm curious if this happens. I mean, because the suit's been brought. DOJ said they got six cases involving, and I'll name them off, Texas, Kentucky, Oklahoma, Nebraska, Illinois, and Kansas. And they're already favorable partners in blocking or declaring unconstitutional tuition policies. Cases remain pending against Minnesota, Virginia, California, New Jersey, Massachusetts, Rhode Island, Maryland, Colorado, New York, Connecticut, Vermont, Arizona, New Mexico, Oregon, and Washington. I mean, it's a gigantic list, and you think, now that the suit's been brought, how does a reporter go and cover that story? Do they walk into the university's public information officer and say, how can you explain this? And I can't imagine that they would come up with some kind of, you know, logic that would explain favorable treatment for non-citizens, unfavorable for the people that are now second-class citizens, as you said.
13: Yeah, it goes beyond just favorable and unfavorable. I mean, this is a direct violation of a 1996 federal law that says you cannot offer in-state tuition benefits to illegal aliens that you are not granting to Americans that aren't residents of that state. So this is why we've seen success in the six states that you mentioned, is because it's just a blatant violation of the law that already exists. So,
12: and wouldn't you think on those college campuses, Esteban, wouldn't there be, say, student organizations like the Student Senate, the student, the student government that would say, this isn't right. You're treating some of our members one way and treating the other ones the other way. And yet, are the students also cowed by this, told you better keep your mouth shut? If you say something that's unwoke, you're going to be in trouble.
13: Yeah, and these university students are absolutely worried about that. They're worried about social backlash. They're worried about, getting exposed online as unwoke. And we're fighting back against that, though. Campus reform, we're giving a voice to conservative students who do want to cover this type of stuff and who do value fairness and who do prioritize the education of Americans first. So, yeah, there's definitely obstacles to speaking out about this as a student, but we're giving people a place to voice an opinion.
12: Oh, looks like we might have dropped his call. Will you check on Esteban for me, please, and find out whether or not his call dropped? It sounded like his phone gave up the ghost. So I appreciate it, Esteban. That's Esteban Elizondo, who is Campus Reform Associate Editor. Glad to have you with me, and always glad to take your calls at 866-HEY-LARS. 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Coming up in a moment, a Chinese billionaire wants 50 sons, and he's reportedly already fathered 100 children through American surrogates. What in the world is going on? We'll talk about that up next.
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1: The investigation continues. I'm Ted Lindner, Fox News. Five suspects arrested this weekend in connection with an alleged terror plot near a British airbase that's being used by the U.S. to strike Iranian targets. Fox's Stephanie Bennett has more.
2: Counterterror police are leading this investigation. No motive has been released just yet. Police did provide an update. The five men were released on police bail. This does not mean the investigation is over. They are considering every possible angle. This includes if there are links to Iran, as the base is used by the U.S. Air Force in its campaign against Iran. Well, counterterror police said, quote, that this may be activity committed by proxies or individuals, either knowingly or unknowingly working on behalf of a foreign state. Those men were initially taken into custody on suspicion of committing offenses under the Explosives Act and preparing a terrorist act.
1: Tehran had warned the U.K. that any base used to attack Iran's a legitimate target. Police and the prime minister asking the public not to speculate. The Trump administration announcing what the president says will be the largest steel plant in the country. Fox's Lucas Tomlinson has more on this from the White House.
3: President Trump announcing a U.S.-based company owned by an Indian conglomerate will begin construction of a massive steel plant in southeast Iowa along the Mississippi River.
4: There are certain products you have to make. Steel is one of them.
3: The project will include development of a new iron ore mine in northern Minnesota, the first in the U.S. in more than 50 years, and perhaps help GOP candidates in the process. The White House hopes the new plant will help revitalize American industry to better compete with China days after President Trump hosted Chinese leader Xi Jinping in Washington.
1: President Trump says that the new plant is expected to create thousands of new job opportunities for Americans. 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
8: Showers and thunderstorms likely this evening, and lows are in the upper 50s. Winds are south at 13 to 17 miles per hour, with gusts reaching 30 miles per hour. Tuesday, a chance for showers, but otherwise mostly cloudy, and highs are in the lower 70s. Winds are south-southwest at 7 to 9 miles per hour. Tuesday evening, mostly cloudy, with lows in the lower 50s. And Wednesday, mostly sunny, with highs in the lower 70s. From the Flag Skywatch Weather Center, I am meteorologist Leah Jones.
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22: 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Social Security is screwy, and I'll tell you why. When people who receive welfare turn 65, the government switches them to Social Security, which is one of the reasons they say that SSI is short on money. No, it's short because they switched the accounting of welfare payments to the SSI checkbook. When my North Dakota farmer-in-laws, who've never paid 1 cent to Social Security, started getting checks at 65, rented for three times my police officer's salary and their two cars, and they had no credit card bills. Their farm was worth about $1 million, but the Social Security fund that I was paying into was giving my money to them and all their well-to-do farmer friends. And when people who came into this country even legally through chain migration turned 65, they get Social Security too. No, it's welfare. And whatever they get should be from the welfare checkbook, not from the Social Security checkbook, signed Randy. Randy, I couldn't agree with you more. I don't know whether or not you're right on the details about whether somebody who is on welfare up to 65, whether they automatically get switched to Social Security or not. It'll take some time to actually determine whether that is the case or not. And then I love this post on social media. Alec Lance pointed out, CNN told you that Tasia Fortune, that's a name we talked about some time ago, Tasia Fortune was found hanging from a tree in Mississippi. And what did CNN say?

0: You'd expect to see the North Dakota oil and natural gas industry working at wells and processing facilities. What you might not know is our oil and gas industry also works to build roads, provide school funding, and even protect us from flooding by creating nearly 50,000 jobs statewide and generating billions of tax dollars annually to support our infrastructure, our great outdoors, and our schools. North Dakota Petroleum Foundation, advancing the possibilities.
1: Hey, we're going to assume that this was because of racial animus. If it wasn't, then we will be happy to be corrected. In this case, I'd love to see somebody correct CNN on that. And then consider this. A 13-year-old boy is now in custody after allegedly shooting and wounding, seriously wounding, a teacher at his school in New Mexico. The teacher, Kelly Matthews, remains in the hospital where he's considered to be in stable but critical condition. That's from the police chief, James Jones. He said that at a news conference yesterday. The shooting unfolded shortly before noon on Friday outside Highland Middle School. Near the building's back doors, the 13-year-old went outside the building in between classes. And when Matthews walked outside and around a corner, the teacher encountered the suspect, who immediately began firing at him. Police have not disclosed a potential motive. They say there is no information regarding Matthews, whether or not Matthews, the teacher, was targeted ahead of time. Officers have recovered a semi-automatic handgun, according to ABC News, that they believe the teen allegedly used in this tragic and violent act. The 13-year-old is now being held on charges, including aggravated assault on school personnel, shooting threats, and unlawfully carrying a deadly weapon. Here's the question. I can't tell you how much more frequently we are seeing reports of kids, I mean very young kids, who are being accused of very serious crimes, including one crime that involves a 9-year-old child who is believed to have raped a 5-year-old girl. And in that attempt to rape the girl, they say the girl, the 5-year-old, nearly died. Now, what do you do with a kid who's 9 years old, who's engaged in a rape? What do you do with a 13-year-old? I mean, to a large extent, I think society does not have laws that properly equip the prosecutor with something they can do about this problem. Because what ends up happening is you've got a child. The child is too young to be punished in any meaningful way. And am I saying, oh, I want to see that child go to prison? Well, I'd ask you this. If a child is capable of something like rape of a younger child at age 9, what exactly is going to straighten that child out? And whether or not you would trust that child to be loose in society, especially since if the child is 9 years of age, is the community even going to know who that person is? If the child was a bit older, the child might be told, you have to register for the rest of your life as a convicted sex offender. That's to warn the community who you are and keep you out of certain kinds of jobs and professions. In other words, somebody who's registering as a sex offender who is not going to get a job working in a daycare, is not going to get a job working in a school. But if you're 9 years old when this incident happens, when you do what, if an adult did it, would be considered a crime, what in the world is society going to do with those kids? And I'm sorry to say that I think the bottom line is they're not going to do anything with those kids, and those kids are going to end up being a danger to the rest of society. At least that's the way I see it. Now, Center Square has a great story about a pastor in Detroit who last year had admonished one of his parishioners because he thought her donation to the church of $1,235 was inadequate. Do you know that pastor is making $538,000 a year? He's being paid by a taxpayer-funded nonprofit that he leads that is separate from the church. The salary for Marvin Winan Sr., the pastor of Perfecting Church and a Grammy-winning gospel singer, accounted for about 61% of what that nonprofit spent. So in other words, he's got a nonprofit, he runs the nonprofit, but as well as running the nonprofit, he's pulling a salary of more than $500,000 a year, and that's more than half of all the money the nonprofit is dealing with. Somebody tell me that is not wrong.

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8: 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We will do this bad boy 6 a.m. on Tuesday morning. 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
3: Hey, welcome back to the Lars Larson Show. Well, OpenAI's artificial intelligence agents were poking around government websites, and one allegedly tried to hack the education department. How much control do we actually have over AI or artificial intelligence? I thought we'd ask that of Amy Kramer, who is the chairwoman of Humans First. Amy, welcome back to the program.
12: Hey.
3: Does it suggest to you that maybe we don't have much control over AI at all?
12: We don't have much control over it. We need, we definitely need safety guards or guardrails and safety mechanisms put into place to protect the American people, our national security, our land, our kids. And that's Congress's responsibility to do it. And we're getting all these warnings from a number of different people, and somebody needs to take action.
3: All right, so if the somebody is the federal government, they don't exactly move at the speed of government, which tells you a lot. Whereas the private sector companies could actually move quickly, couldn't they?
12: They could, but this is the thing. They can't be trusted to move because they are the ones, it is their technology that is escaping these labs and going and doing these hacks and breaking into other companies. And now our U.S. federal government, also there was a report out over the weekend that one of the AIs had escaped and broke into the Australian Department of Health Ministry. So this is a national security issue, and you're right, Congress does not move fast. But this is a time when I think that they need to move fast. That I think Speaker Johnson needs to call Congress back into session, and they need to deal with this right away.
3: Yeah, but do you see much likelihood that the U.S. government, whenever speed is required, they seem to move at the speed of glaciers? Is there any I guess what I'd ask is, if these companies know their technology the best, isn't it incumbent on them to do the right thing without having the government have to tell them to do the right thing?
12: Well, you would think so, but they're not doing the right thing. That's how these AIs have escaped the labs. I'm not a technical person. I don't pretend to be one. I'm just a mom with common sense. But this has been going on for a while, and we have had concerns. I mean, if you think back to the spring when Secretary Bessent called in all the heads of the banks because of the release of Mythos, and they were concerned about its abilities to bring down the financial system of the U.S., that was very concerning. And Mythos, the release was delayed. There are things that the federal government can put into place, and you're right, they do move slowly. But I'm also a flight attendant who was flying on September 11th. And if you remember back then, they moved quickly to protect the American people. They should do the same now. I think it's just ridiculous that they're not.
3: I'm talking to Amy Kramer, who's the chairwoman of Humans First, and I think that's a good example, because even when it's the wrong thing to do, for instance, the Patriot Act, they did manage to get it done in about 3 weeks when they knew there was some urgency. So how do we get the equivalent of a fire lit under their feet?
12: Well, I think that's got to come from the American people. And Lars, I'll tell you, I went into Speaker Johnson.
3: Did I lose Amy? Hey, Joel, can you double check and see if we can get Amy back on that line? I think her line was giving up. I could hear it starting to go in my ear, and I thought maybe her line was starting to give up. Let's see if we can get Amy back on the line, because I have a feeling there was a problem. You can usually tell. We get to where we can tell when a phone line is starting to give up. And sometimes cell phones, we love them. We love the ability to connect over big distances. The problem is sometimes the disconnect happens, and at that point, we're kind of out of luck. I want to get Amy Kramer back. She is the chairwoman of Humans First, and OpenAI disclosed on Friday, tail end of last week, that its artificial intelligence agents had interacted with several U.S. government websites in unexpected ways, and this is part of an ongoing review into the company's model's unanticipated behavior, meaning they don't know why it's happening, They just know that we've got to get this stopped. The AI giant's models access publicly available information on two websites operated by the Securities and Exchange Commission, as well as the U.S. Census Bureau, and the data that's kept there. The company came out with that on Friday. AI evaluator and research lab Transluce said on Friday that an independent investigation found that AI agents appeared to originate from OpenAI and attempted a hack onto the Department of Education website for the department's civil rights office. Thankfully, that did not succeed. Well, it looks like we won't get Amy Kramer back, but we very much appreciate having her on the program. Glad to get your calls at 866-HEY-LARS. That's 866-439-5277. Send your emails to talk at LarsLarson.com. Now, I've mentioned this before, but you know my position on birthright citizenship. I think the U.S. Supreme Court got it absolutely wrong. But they decided what they decided, and we're now going to have to deal with the consequences. But consider this. A woman has discovered that she is now carrying a baby for a reclusive Chinese billionaire named Zhu Bo. Zhu Bo allegedly has fathered hundreds of children. Her involvement with that surrogacy began after she came across an ad on Instagram. It offered $120,000 to become a surrogate. Now, we know from some of the other reporting that's been done on this, the Chinese are doing this right and left. They are creating little American children. And then, in many cases, they are bringing those children back to communist China. Well, the New York Post reports the agency described the intended parent as a single dad who wanted to grow his family. But when Judy asked how many other surrogates were carrying children for him, she learned there were a lot of them. She was reportedly told the number is close to two dozen. He is a 48-year-old wealthy recluse who founded an online gaming company called Douyi, calls himself China's first father, and he's been hell-bent on siring at least what he calls 50 high-quality sons. Imagine this. He's got the money. He's able to do it. And unfortunately, American law allows children to be created as though they're widgets coming out of a widget factory. So, according to social media posts verified by the Wall Street Journal, this man's company has posted on social media that Zhu himself has produced more than 100 kids through surrogacy in the United States. In the summer of 2023, so three full years ago, a judge in California handled petitions from Zhu to grant parental rights for four unborn children, as well as at least eight other children that he paid for through surrogates. They're buying and selling babies. Now, I would ask you this. Do you think that should be legal in the United States to say, I can order up a child the way I'd order up a couch or a chair or order up a custom-built automobile? The judge rejected his petition for parental rights. That left the unborn children in legal limbo. Now, there are a lot of wealthy Chinese businessmen who have American-born children, and you understand, these are little insurance policies that will allow them to leave communist China and come to our country. Should anybody be treating a child like a piece of property that can be bought or sold and can be used to make sure that the adult with that child gets his legal rights? That is absolutely out of line, and it should not be happening. Not now, not ever. 866-439-5277. Send your emails to talk at LarsLarson.com.
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19: Terror suspects released. I'm Deborah Valentine, Fox News. The United Kingdom police have released five terror suspects on bail Monday after being arrested on suspicion of a terror plot. Fox's Marion Rafferty explains how President Trump felt about that.
20: The release being questioned by the president.
21: I'm surprised that they released him. I wouldn't have done that.
20: And police say the suspects, aged 23 to 25, were from London, where they were initially taken into custody on suspicion of plotting a terrorist act. It all started Sunday after midnight in Welford. That's 100 miles west of London, near the Royal Air Force's Fairford base. A local farmer was returning from a party when she spotted three suspicious vehicles blocking her way. Suddenly, multiple masked men took off into a nearby field.
19: British authorities say the men are still under investigation. Iran strongly denies involvement. President Trump says U.S. negotiating team spoke with Iranian officials through mediators Tuesday. This comes after the president rejected the latest ceasefire proposal from Tehran. Secretary of State Marco Rubio says negotiations with Iran continue to be difficult.
22: The problem with Iran is the revolution. And that's what governs in that country. It's not the government officials you see with the suits on that go on Meet the Press and get this free pass on American media. That's not who we're talking about here. Who calls the shots in Iran are radical Shia clerics with an apocalyptic vision of the future.
19: Rubio on Fox's Hannity. President Donald Trump announcing a new $15 billion steel plant will be built in eastern Iowa.
21: Once completed, Mesabi Metallics' new steel plant will produce 10 million tons of steel per year using iron ore from the company's Minnesota mine.
19: The project is supposed to create nearly 6,000 jobs. The president made the announcement on Monday from the Oval Office. 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
11: 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Just click listen, then swipe right and hear the latest news updates on your time. 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
19: AI leaders will head to the White House Tuesday for continued talks on regulations surrounding the controversial technology. Fox's Lucas Tomlinson has more from the White House.
25: AI leaders will come to the White House after calls for increased government regulation, including from some of the AI bosses themselves, a call the president has dismissed, as has House Speaker Mike Johnson.
26: We do not need a moratorium. We do not need to jump in and hyper-regulate this because we'll lose the race to China.
25: OpenAI says it has paused training of its latest artificial intelligence models as reports increase of AI agents going rogue. NVIDIA, the world's leading maker of AI chips, introduced new security tools designed to monitor and manage AI agents. Beyond security concerns, some Democrats have broader criticisms of artificial intelligence and intellectual property.
0: Some Democrats are saying the technology is based on theft, stealing Americans' data and information. A mistrial declared in the Lindsay Clancy case after she admitted killing her three young children. A holdout juror, Michael Desranville, maintained Clancy should be found guilty, but the 11 other jurors wanted to acquit. Desranville has faced doxing and death threats following the trial. In a statement to Fox's Hannity, Desranville thanks supporters.
1: Your prayers, your emotional support, your psychological support is a tremendous to my heart. That I feel, that I sense, that I know. I do want to thank you from the bottom of my heart.
0: Clancy is due back in Plymouth, Massachusetts court on Tuesday for a status conference. A 30-year-old Kentucky trooper was killed during a routine traffic stop on Monday. He's identified as Trooper Hade Phillips, a married father of three young boys. Police say a statewide manhunt ended with the capture of the suspect, Imoni Branch. The U.S. Attorney's Office says Branch will face state murder charges. I'm Deborah Valentine. This is Fox News.
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4: Showers and thunderstorms likely this evening, and lows are in the upper 50s. Winds are south at 13 to 17 miles per hour, with gusts reaching 30 miles per hour. Tuesday, a chance for showers, but otherwise mostly cloudy, and highs are in the lower 70s. Winds are south southwest at 7 to 9 miles per hour. Tuesday evening, mostly cloudy, with lows in the lower 50s. And Wednesday, mostly sunny, with highs in the lower 70s. From the Flag Skywatch Weather Center, I am meteorologist Leah Jones.
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32: They were looking to do big damage to our fort. 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
32: 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Thank you.
3: That is President Donald Trump talking about the thwarted attack that it appears the British have stopped, an attack on a RAF base in Great Britain that is a base that is used by American planes in some of the attacks that have been carried out recently on the country of Iran. Let's talk about that. 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Now, here's what's going to be interesting, because the British media loves to filter out the demographics of certain kinds of suspects in certain kinds of crimes. And what I'm talking about is the fact that Muslim so-called migrants or immigrants to Great Britain, that when they are involved in a particular crime, the British press loves to pretend as though nothing is going on there at all. Well, all five suspects arrested on terrorism and explosive suspicions are British nationals. That doesn't tell you anything. What is going to be interesting is to find out how many of them are part of that migrant class. Because what Great Britain has done, America hasn't done as much of it, because most of our illegal aliens are coming from our own hemisphere. They're coming from South America. They're coming from from the Atlantic side of the United States in other parts, Haiti and places like that. But when it comes to Great Britain, you're talking about migrants who are coming in primarily from the Middle East. So, five men arrested near RAF Fairford, and that arrest came early yesterday morning. Now, President Trump's comments are interesting because he says, look, we've had an eye on them for quite some time. We're told that these five were arrested after somebody encountered them early in the morning, and they saw these men with masks on and alerted the police very quickly, and the police moved in and arrested them. Take a listen to this report of the terrorist arrest.
6: Several people arrested under the Explosives Act. The people living in the village of Welford, which backs on to RAF Fairford, evacuated from their homes to a nearby leisure centre. Early this morning, it was announced that counter-terrorism police had overtaken the operation and were now leading it.
3: Now, they're leading it. Here's the thing. Reuters is reporting at this hour that all the men were in their mid-20s. All of them were British nationals living in London. Doesn't tell you anything about their potential motivation. But here's the quote that I think is going to be interesting, because the British are already saying, don't speculate about the motivations behind this. Well, let's see. Who might have a motivation to attack an airbase in Great Britain that is helping the United States carry out attacks against Iran? Well, maybe it could be people from Iran. Maybe it could be people from other parts of the Middle East. But what are we being told by the police in Great Britain? Quote, I am very aware of the levels of speculation about the motivation behind this incident and the geopolitical questions that are being raised. However, I ask at this time, the counterterrorism policing are given the space to work carefully and clearly. Actually, you could give us some real information about what's going on. This is a critical link in the U.S. military's long-range bomber force, and it supports deployment of B-52s, B-1B Lancers, and B-2 stealth bombers. Its role in strikes on Iran makes a conflict-related motive worth considering. UK authorities have not publicly established that connection. Of course, they're not going to. But the strategic airbase raises the possibility that the suspected activity was intended to disrupt U.S. bomber operations beyond the Gulf area. Again, take a listen to some of the reporting from Great Britain today over the last 24 hours.
6: RAF Fairford, of course, Royal Air Force Base, used as well by the United States Air Force, and has been used by the USAF as part of their war against Iran. It's a site that can house the US's long-range B-2 bomber, and as we understand it, that base had been used for those operations conducted by the United States.
3: By the United States of America. So a farmer driving home, a woman, in the early morning hours saw three white vans blocking a village road. Nobody was inside the vans. So she immediately turned around and then saw a group of Middle Eastern-looking young guys run off into the trees wearing masks. One van displayed a UK number for a company called Fuel to You, which is not registered as a company. The number also appeared to be one digit short and does not ring when called. She immediately called 999, and five men were arrested within 25 minutes of her call. And then later today, late last night, the two rear doors of the vans were opened up and large black containers could be seen scattered around with a bomb disposal robot operating near the vans. What does that tell you about the entire situation? It suggests to me that this was a possible terrorist act that they tried to carry out, did not manage to accomplish, and that it was aimed at the U.S. operations through that RAF base to act on the Middle East. Let's go to Ernest in Connecticut. Hey, Ernest, welcome to the program. What's on your mind? Hey, Ernest. Sounds like Ernest isn't there. So, Ernest, I appreciate you making the effort. In any case, now, we know that at this hour, all five of those suspects in Great Britain, the ones that were caught near the RAF base, have all been, well, they were originally detained. They've already been cut loose. They've been released on bail. So, if you're going to tell this, that this was a possible terrorist act that was interrupted by the arrests that were made, and yet all five have now been released on bail? That doesn't make any sense. And last night, before the incident, reports said the base was at its highest alert level, with tractors blocking all of the gates. A local in the village where they had been stopped at gunpoint at a roadblock by a group of American service members who ordered them to put their hands out of the car and identify themselves. The U.S. stealth bomber base in the U.K. is on Delta alert as counterterrorism police are making more arrests and deploying bomb searching of all of those vans involved in the arrests over the last 24 hours. By the way, think about this kind of story. 2:40 in the morning in Batavia, Illinois, a woman takes a look outside and sees a flashlight and a shadow. It's outside her window. Police say the man in her backyard was a registered sex offender. Now, a military court had convicted this joker in 2024. He had taken a sailor's key card, let himself into her bedroom, watched her sleep. He never met the woman in Batavia. He saw her on social media. He researched her and found her home address. Let me translate researched. That means a people search site that sells a report on you or me for about $2. 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
8: Hey, welcome back to the program. It's a pleasure to be with you. You know, President Trump says he's looking very seriously at banning American diesel exports. Is that going to save you money at the pump, or is it going to eventually cost you more and maybe even cost more in gasoline? I thought the perfect person to ask about that is Patrick DeHaan, who's head of the petroleum analysis at the place called Gas Buddy. Mr. DeHaan, welcome to the program. How are you, sir?
10: I'm good. Thanks for having me.
8: So tell me this. Give me your unabashed opinion of the idea of banning diesel exports, because America does make a lot more diesel than it actually uses domestically. But would that help anyone?
10: Well, it really wouldn't. It would probably depress prices here slightly. But the risk is that by blocking oil companies from exporting diesel, they're simply going to start producing less of it. We've seen that time and time again. In order to avoid flooding a market, when you can't export something, you generally start pulling back. And that's the last thing we want to do, is see refineries start producing less of something that's in considerable demand. If they do start throttling back on diesel production, it would also negatively impact gasoline production, jet fuel production, and just about everything that comes out of that barrel of oil. So I think that's why you have a lot of analysts saying, heads up, you may be doing something that backfires. You know, I get the knee-jerk reaction to say, well, let's keep diesel here. But, you know, the problem is it's going to certainly drive up global diesel prices. And very short term, it only may incrementally lower diesel prices here. In the long run, though, it's just very cumbersome and very worrisome. The government essentially, if you buy a car, is saying, well, you can only drive it certain days of the week to certain places. That's kind of what they're saying to refiners here.
8: So I'm not giving my audience bad information. America produces about 5.5 million barrels of diesel a day. We use about 3.5, so we have about 2 or thereabouts to export. That's the basic picture, and that's why people get the feeling, well, then just hold it in America, and the oil companies, the refiners, will be forced to sell it for less. Except structurally, if they've already paid, if 75% of the cost of that diesel is in the barrel of oil, they can't even drop it very much in price, can they? Because at some point, they'd be selling it for less than it costs to make it, which is quite a loss leader.
10: Yeah, I mean, the problem is refiners are buying oil in the global market at elevated prices. They can't afford to just sell diesel prices arbitrarily below the input cost. Now, you know, obviously, there's a lot of costs associated with refining. At the end of the day, though, I mean, you know, this is market manipulation. What determines price is not the oil companies, it's not the government, it's a global balance of supply and demand. And if you simply cut the U.S. off from supplying of diesel globally, there are significant ramifications. Oil companies are not going to build future, increases in output if the government is going to start stepping on its toes in regards to who you can sell to, when you can sell to, you know, all this other stuff. So it sends a chilling message to the refining sector if this were to go through. In addition, it may only offer limited short-term price improvements in the United States while causing global diesel prices to skyrocket even more exponentially. And, of course, a lot of our allies buy diesel from us, and that would have a chilling effect on those relationships.
8: Yeah, because, I mean, if in effect, if America says to an ally, you can't buy diesel from us anymore by order of the government, aren't they likely to say, well, then you're not going to be able to buy something else from us, aren't they?
10: Well, yeah, that certainly is the risk, that, you know, if you start cutting off a hand that feeds you, that hand that feeds you in a different way is going to react as well. So that's a major concern, is how companies, or how countries rather, could potentially retaliate to this.
8: How much of this is about the Iran war, and how much of it is about, say, damage done to refinery capability by the Ukraine war or other factors on the planet?
10: Yeah, I mean, a lot of this is a layered problem, not just the Strait of Hormuz and the flow of oil, but there's also refineries that are blocked from supplying diesel behind the Strait of Hormuz. So there is that. The Strait of Hormuz is a big factor, but beyond that, another big factor is Ukraine attacking Russian oil refineries. I don't know that anyone can fault Ukraine, though. 4 years after Russia invaded, Russia is still active, and Ukraine has finally found success in doing something very impactful to Russia. However, the unfortunate collateral damage, which is maybe why Ukraine is doing it, is it increases attention on Russia and puts pressure on them If Russia were to stop doing what they were doing, invading Ukraine, Ukraine probably wouldn't respond by attacking refineries and pushing them offline. And that's exactly what's happening. Russia traditionally exports significant sums of diesel, and now they've just extended a ban on diesel exports of their own until and through October. So this is part of the problem, is that diesel exports are curbed in Russia because of these attacks. And if the U.S. also bans exports, though our refineries are operating fine, there's going to be a lot less global supply. And again, the backfire is what we're all worried about. If refineries simply start producing less diesel to work their way around this export ban, it's going to make a bad problem even worse.
11: Well, I'm talking to Patrick Gahan, who's head of petroleum analysis at GasBuddy. Do the refiners have any choice? I mean, if they're producing 5.5 million barrels now, and they can only sell 3.5 in the domestic United States, if they keep producing it, I mean, what is there an incentive to say, let's go out and sell diesel below the cost of production to the American marketplace just to keep people happy? Because I can't imagine a private company saying, we're going to keep producing a product that we can't sell for a decent price.
10: Well, that's exactly it. And that's where government intervention often will have very significant consequences. There could be short-term price improvement, but I said the long-term, the chilling signals are irrevocable. You can't pull those back. You can't undo that. And the next time oil companies think about expanding, they're probably going to, second guess, should we do this? Is the government going to get involved? All these other things. And I mean, back to your point, oil companies are buying oil at a global level, and they have something the market is short of. Why should they be penalized? Like, why does government want to give them any reason to run less hard than they, this is a typical political knee-jerk reaction of, hey, this makes sense in our head, let's flood the market, until you realize that no U.S. oil company is going to continue willingly flooding the market with product, kind of shooting themselves in the foot.
11: No, it doesn't make any sense. Patrick, thanks so much. I appreciate the time.
10: Thanks for having me.
11: That is Patrick Gahan, who's head of petroleum analysis at the outfit called GasBuddy, and we're glad to have him on about that. And I'm glad to take the naysayer calls. If somebody can figure out why would a company be willing to keep producing a product that they're not allowed to sell to the export market to sell it below the cost of production in the United States, if that makes sense to anybody, I'd love to have you explain to me how that's going to happen. By the way, I've told you before that everybody talks about those weight loss injections because the results are dramatic. 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
1: Terrorist suspects released. I'm Deborah Valentine, Fox News. The United Kingdom police have released five terrorist suspects on bail Monday after being arrested on suspicion of a terror plot. Fox's Marion Rafferty explains how President Trump felt about that.
2: The release being questioned by the president.
3: I'm surprised that they released him. I wouldn't have done that.
2: And police say the suspects, aged 23 to 25, are from London, where they were initially taken into custody on suspicion of plotting a terrorist act. It all started Sunday after midnight in Welford. That's 100 miles west of London, near the Royal Air Force's Fairford base. A local farmer was returning from a party when she spotted three suspicious vehicles blocking her way. Suddenly, multiple masked men took off into a nearby field.
1: British authorities say the men are still under investigation. Iran strongly denies involvement. President Trump says U.S. negotiating team spoke with Iranian officials through mediators Tuesday. This comes after the president rejected the latest ceasefire proposal from Tehran. Secretary of State Marco Rubio says negotiations with Iran continue to be difficult.
4: The problem with Iran is the revolution. And that's what governs in that country. It's not the government officials you see with the suits on that go on Meet the Press and get this free pass on American media. That's not who we're talking about here. Who calls the shots in Iran are radical Shia clerics with an apocalyptic vision of the future.
1: Rubio on Fox's Hannity. President Donald Trump announcing a new $15 billion steel plant will be built in eastern Iowa.
3: Once completed, Mesabi Metallics' new steel plant will produce 10 million tons of steel per year using iron ore from the company's Minnesota mine.
1: The project is supposed to create nearly 6,000 jobs. The president made the announcement on Monday from the Oval Office. 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
9: Showers and thunderstorms likely this evening, and lows are in the upper 50s. Winds are south at 13 to 17 miles per hour, with gusts reaching 30 miles per hour. Tuesday, a chance for showers, but otherwise mostly cloudy, and highs are in the lower 70s. Winds are south-southwest at 7 to 9 miles per hour. Tuesday evening, mostly cloudy, with lows in the lower 50s. And Wednesday, mostly sunny, with highs in the lower 70s. From the Flag Skywatch Weather Center, I am meteorologist Leah Jones.
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12: Hey, welcome back to the Lars Larson Show. I've mentioned already that five British men were arrested near a U.S. air base in Great Britain, an RAF base, over an alleged bomb plot. Is Iran behind it, and what do we know about what's going on? I have a feeling we're not going to hear a lot about what's going on, so I thought we'd get a hold of Edmund Fitton Brown, who's a senior fellow at FDD, Foundation for Defense of Democracies, that we visit with from time to time, and a former British ambassador to Yemen. Mr. Fitton Brown, welcome to the program.
13: Thank you, Lars. Good to be with you.
12: Or is it Dr. Fitton Brown? I don't want to steal your PhD from you if you've got one of those.
13: No, Mr. is fine.
12: Okay, very good.
13: Or just Edmund.
12: Edmund, I'm Lars, and please tell me this. How is it that I know that if I went to Great Britain, which I haven't done, other than landing in an airport and taking off, I could be thrown in jail for putting the wrong thing on social media. And yet these five jokers get arrested near an RAF base, and there's at least they call in the bomb squad and everybody else, but they're already out on bail. So was this a potential act of terrorism, or was it nothing if they're already out of custody?
13: Well, the reason they've been bailed, at least according to what I have read, is that the explosives that they had or the devices that they had were not viable. Now, we don't know exactly what that means. You know, are we talking about things that were mocked up to look like explosives, or are we talking about real explosives but ones that had not been properly prepared? So that's not absolutely clear to me. We don't know very much about these guys. We know they're all young men, five of them. They're all British nationals, and they live in the London area, aged between 23 and 25 years. And, of course, the British authorities will tend not to give names initially. And, of course, when we look at something like this, we're looking for names, aren't we? We would hope to be,
12: well,
13: get
12: at least
13: a clue from the names about where
12: they're from. Indication. But we're told that the young lady, I think she was a farmer, who was coming home late at night, spots these vans, spots the people wearing masks, calls the police properly. She saw something, so she said something, and she said they were Middle Eastern in appearance. We're probably not going to hear that either, are we?
13: Well, I think we will eventually. I mean, one of the frustrating things in the UK is

0: You'd expect to see the North Dakota oil and natural gas industry working at wells and processing facilities. What you might not know is our oil and gas industry also works to build roads, provide school funding, and even protect us from flooding by creating nearly 50,000 jobs statewide and generating billions of tax dollars annually to support our infrastructure, our great outdoors, and our schools. North Dakota Petroleum Foundation, advancing the possibilities.
1: Guy's name, and then they won't draw any conclusions. And I heard very early on the UK was saying, don't draw any conclusions. Oh, Middle Eastern men caught with suspected explosives near an RAF base. What possible conclusion could we draw?
2: Well, absolutely. I mean, you know, when you're talking about potential attackers in the UK, of course, you know, you could have other profiles. You could have people from the red side of the Red-Green Alliance. So, you know, there was a previous attack by Palestine Action on a military base in the UK. And, you know, some of those people were not anything to do with the Middle East. So you never quite know with this. But I think that I think we will find out very quickly in this particular case. We can't really go on the word of one witness. No. But the British government will have to come clean. Now, one reason why they might not be coming clean is that they are under a lot of pressure at the moment because of some of their own actions that have been very pro-Palestinian, very anti-Israel recently. Plus, the British Foreign Secretary met with the Iranian Foreign Minister in a bilateral in New York just a couple of days ago. So right now, if this was an Iranian-backed Middle East attack on a British and American base in the United Kingdom, it would not be a good look for the government.
1: No, and so how do they end up correcting that, and will they actually take full action of whatever nature is appropriate in a case like this, if these guys really were planning to carry it out, or if they were doing, say, a trial run on planting explosives at an RAF base? Because that would be an attack not just on our country, because our country has been doing operations out of that base into Iran, but it'd also be an attack on the UK.
2: Yes, absolutely. No, if they had genuine explosives and were planning a lethal attack, then that would be an extremely serious matter. I don't think the government would be able to cover it up. There's no doubt that the truth will come out on this. The government might be trying to buy itself time or to be very charitable to the government. It may be that this is actually a less serious attack than it looks on face value.
1: I guess what I'm wondering is, if it was only just a dummy run, in other words, some group that was play acting out what would it take to put containers with possible explosives near an RAF base for whatever reason, even if it was only a trial run or a dummy run, you would think that would be serious in and of itself because it would constitute conspiracy. Although the last time I ran into this, Edmund, I think the UK has a different definition of conspiracy than the United States, doesn't it?
2: It is somewhat different, but, you know, nevertheless, it would be in a sense, for sure. I had wondered about the possibility it was a dummy run. I also wondered about the possibility that, you know, sometimes people have mock suicide vests, which they then use to coerce somebody into something. So, you know, these are possible explanations. But, of course, this is the craziness of the British policy. They think that they can calm people down by not telling them what's happened and by not releasing the names. But they're just encouraging speculation.
1: Yeah, because in America, what we call it is the mushroom policy. You keep them in the dark and feed them what you feed mushrooms. And I don't think it usually calms people down, does it?
2: No, it makes them mad.
1: Yep. Well, we will see what will happen, although mad means something different in American or British English, too. But, Edmund, it's a pleasure, as always. Thanks for the work you do at Foundation for Defense of Democracies.
2: Thanks, Lars. Always a pleasure.
1: Good to have you on the program. 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

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It's here every day at 866-HEY-LARS. You can also send me email, talk@LarsLarson.com, and vote in our poll on X. The question today, should any government allow doctors to euthanize...

0: Authorities say a Kentucky cop ran the same license plate 2,000 times through a database from the automated license plate reader cameras. They belonged to the mother of his child. She had an order of protection against him. He didn't hack anything. He just typed in a plate out of 120,000 cameras nationwide. The Washington Post found at least 50 more. Most were watching women. Audit logs show a police chief ran 600 searches on two plates, his ex-wife's and her teenage daughter. 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
0: Hey, welcome back to the Lars Larson Show. It's a pleasure to be with you on a Monday. One of America's biggest transit systems could end up closing down a gigantic amount of what it does and then shut down every night at 9 p.m. And you say, well, that's crazy. It must be a very unsuccessful system. No, actually, it's quite the reverse of that, and you're not going to believe the story. Anyway, I'll get to the details in just a moment. If you want to join the best conversation in talk journalism, it's right here every day at 866-HEY-LARS. Now, about this transit system, I will tell you, and you've heard me say it on this show before, that transit is in a death spiral nationwide in America. And I've heard plenty of people who say, oh, yeah, but Lars, transit is so popular in Western Europe. Yeah, you've got teeny tiny cities. I mean, even the bigger cities are physically small. There isn't room for cars. They don't have the major freeways. And yet, people in Western Europe still drive automobiles, not as much as in America. But in America, you have a truly gigantic country where the distances, and we heard a lot of this during the World Cup, when World Cup events were being held in America, and there were lots and lots of visitors coming in from other places like Scotland and Great Britain and the like. And all these people were just amazed at how big physically the United States is. Now, does the United States lend itself to transit in big cities? And the answer generally is no. And let me tell you the proof of that. In some of the cities in America where they have spent the greatest amount of money to add in capacity, the ridership of transit has been declining for anywhere from 10 to 20 years. So imagine telling your board of directors, we are spending billions of dollars on this service, and we have fewer and fewer customers every single year. That's what's going on, if you were to frame that in private sector terms. Now, if you went to the board of directors of your company and said, hey, folks, we're spending a gigantic amount of money, we're producing a really good level of product, but fewer and fewer people are buying that product every year, would your board of directors vote to give you more money? Well, the latest example is kind of telling, because BART is the Bay Area Rapid Transit System. It's the one in San Francisco, and it has been well known for decades as a system that is very, very successful. In fact, when I saw the latest news about what appears to be the same kind of death spiral for BART, Bay Area Rapid Transit, as other American transit systems in other cities around the country have been suffering, I thought, well, this is really telling. When a system that is as successful, at least within the context of success in American transit, consider this. In the average transit system, the amount of money paid by the person who rides the train or the light rail train or the bus or the high-speed bus or anything like that, they're maybe spending 20 to 25%. They're providing that through the money they pay to ride on the bus or the train. You say, well, who pays the other 75%? People who don't ride the train pay the other 75% through their taxes of one kind or another. And you say, hold on. So somebody else pays 75%, and you say, yeah, but that's only the operating costs. Well, how about the capital costs? You know, the cost of building the light rail system, building all these buses, buying these expensive, hyper-expensive electric buses or natural gas buses. Who pays that? People who don't ride the transit system. So all the rider is paying is as little as 12% of the operating cost. I mean, I'll give you a metaphor that'll help you understand this. Imagine if when you were 16 or 17 years old and you got your first driver's license and grandma came along and grandma said, you know, honey, you've got your driver's license. I'd like to make sure you have a car to drive. So I'm going to give you a well-running older car. I'm going to give you the car. I'm going to pay for your insurance, and I will pay for 80% of the gasoline that you put into the car, and I'll pay for all of the maintenance, all the tires and the oil changes and all that. That sounds like a pretty good deal. If grandma was going to give you the car, that's the capital cost, was going to pay for 80% of all the operating costs, and all you had to do to be able to have that car and use that car was pay 20% of the cost. That's America's transit systems today. The best run one of those is BART. BART gets 60 to 70% of its operating revenue through passenger fares. It is one of the most self-sustaining systems in America, even though it still falls about 30 to 40% short of paying its operating costs, and that's even though they're not paying any of the capital cost. And believe me, when it comes to building train systems, buying the train cars like the BART cars, paying for all the other expenses of running the system, getting back 60 to 70% in the world of transit, that's considered a gigantic success. Except guess what BART has just announced they're going to do? The system's dying. And I'm not kidding. By early next year, early 2027, so we're talking about 4 or 5 months from now, BART is going to close as many as 15 of its BART stations. It will cut the frequency of service by 63%. Now imagine if you had, say, 100 stops, and they're going to get rid of 63 of them, and you get to keep 37 of them. They're going to increase the cost of riding it. They're going to increase parking fees by 30%. Oh, and by the way, all service on the system will end at 9 p.m. every night. Now, if you make it that much more expensive, if you make it that much less useful by reducing the frequency of service by 63% and jacking up the cost by 30%, what kind of ridership do you think that that system is going to have after they do all of that? And this system has been around for half a century. It connects 50 stations in 5 different counties, and they're going to close about a third of them. It's going to make things absolutely impossible. And if you make it, you know, even less convenient to ride the thing, then why is anybody going to use it? And they're trying to get people back to ride it more. It has not happened. Not since the pandemic. That pretty well put the death knell on BART. And it sounds to me like the next couple of years, you might as well drive a stake through its heart or put a fork in it. It's done. By the way, if you've been meaning to get a free copy of The Secret War on Cash, now is the time to do it. Don't wait any longer. There are changes happening in our financial system that could have a real impact on your savings, on your buying power, and how you use money in America. 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
12: 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It's 2 o'clock.
13: Stopping an attack. I'm Ted Lindner, Fox News. Five suspects arrested this weekend in connection with an alleged terror plot near a British airbase being used by the U.S. to strike Iranian targets. Fox's Stephanie Bennett with the latest from England.
14: Counterterror police are leading this investigation. No motive has been released just yet. Police did provide an update. The five men were released on police bail. This does not mean the investigation is over. They are considering every possible angle. This includes if there are links to a Iran, as the base is used by the U.S. Air Force in its campaign against Iran. Well, counterterror police said, quote, that this may be activity committed by proxies or individuals, either knowingly or unknowingly working on behalf of a foreign state. Those men were initially taken into custody on suspicion of committing offenses under the Explosives Act and preparing a terrorist act.
13: Tehran had warned the UK that any base used to attack Iran is a legitimate target. Police and the prime minister are asking the public not to speculate. And the Trump administration announcing what the president says will be the largest steel plant in the country. Fox's Lucas Tomlinson with details on this from the White House.
15: President Trump announcing a U.S.-based company owned by an Indian conglomerate will begin construction of a massive steel plant in southeast Iowa along the Mississippi River.
16: There are certain products you have to make. Steel is one of them.
15: The project will include development of a new iron ore mine in northern Minnesota, the first in the U.S. in more than 50 years, and perhaps help GOP candidates in the process. The White House hopes the new plant will help revitalize American industry to better compete with China days after President Trump hosted Chinese leader Xi Jinping in Washington.
13: President Trump says the new plan expected to create thousands of new job opportunities for Americans. 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
13: The Trump administration's embracing AI to help Americans better interact with the federal government. Fox's Jared Halpern has more from the White House.
29: President Trump will be on hand for the launch of America.gov today at a day-long tech showcase. The AI tool website is described by a White House official as a front door for the federal government, providing a one-stop shop to find information and resources currently spread over a maze of various agencies. Several tech executives are also expected at the event today, including NVIDIA CEO Jensen Huang. President Trump says his administration will not seek to slow down AI development or stifle its growth amid concerns from some AI leaders that more regulation is needed. At the White House, Jared Halpern, Fox News.
13: SpaceX sending its giant launch vehicle to orbit for the first time. Fox's Eben Brown.
1: Blasting off from the Texas Gulf Coast.
2: 2-1.
1: SpaceX's Starship makes it to Earth orbit for the very first time. The giant capsule has been the subject of a number of test flights to prove the Elon Musk company's designs for a transport ship that will bring Americans back to the moon and then on to Mars. The launch itself was a success, but a malfunctioning engine first cast doubt on the Starship getting to the orbital point.
2: Starship is orbital.
1: After reaching orbit, the Starship deployed more than 24 of the company's Starlink internet satellites. Eben Brown, Fox News.
13: Flight controllers brought the spacecraft back to Earth early on Monday instead of making 6 full laps around Earth as originally planned. And Dennis Haskins, best known for playing Principal Richard Belding on Saved by the Bell, a TV show that ran in the late 80s into the early 90s, has died. His agent saying it's a tragic loss. Everyone loved Mr. Belding, and those of us who got to know Dennis loved him even more. He was a great person, and he loved, I mean absolutely loved, his fans. No cause of death given. Haskins was 75 years old. I'm Ted Lindner. This is Fox News.
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4: Showers and thunderstorms likely this evening, and lows are in the upper 50s. Winds are south at 13 to 17 miles per hour, with gusts reaching 30 miles per hour. Tuesday, a chance for showers, but otherwise mostly cloudy, and highs are in the lower 70s. Winds are south southwest at 7 to 9 miles per hour. Tuesday evening, mostly cloudy, with lows in the lower 50s. And Wednesday, mostly sunny, with highs in the lower 70s. From the Flag Skywatch Weather Center, I am meteorologist Leah Jones.
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21: This is the Rob Carson Show. It is Monday, the 28th of September. I was thinking about the most epic, mega-turbo way I could possibly introduce the show on a Monday to begin the broadcast week, and I could think of nothing better, maybe in months, perhaps years, than Bruce Dickinson of Iron Maiden singing the national anthem at the Pittsburgh game.

0: Kick it. 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
1: Oh, my goodness. I couldn't think of a better way to start the show. Sorry if it kind of took you by surprise. Maybe some of you aren't used to getting rousted into your week in such a fashion. I do the same thing when I get out of bed in the morning. I don't just get out of bed. I get shot out of a cannon in the morning. And I wanted to present that with you. Bruce Dickinson of Iron Maiden, a band that I listened to a lot when I was in high school and college. The guy still has it. Bruce Dickinson still has it. That was the first time he sung our national anthem. He's a British citizen. Did you realize that between his comeback with Iron Maiden, the band, he became a professional pilot and flew for, I don't know, it was British Air or whatever? I mean, just an amazing individual. What a beautiful version of that song. And what a soaked with testosterone version of the song. And then, of course, there were a couple of big Air Force One flyovers this weekend. One at the University of Tennessee and the Texas Longhorns football game. Donald Trump was there. The headline is Trump met with roaring cheers at University of Tennessee, Texas Longhorns college football game, and then at the President's Cup as well. Here are said flyovers. And by the way, there must be a lot of Nazis in this country, because I'm going to tell you what, if Donald Trump is such a Nazi, they got a lot of Nazis out there.
2: Ladies and gentlemen, Air Force One.
1: Wow. Man, all those white supremacists in there, man. Fascist. Meanwhile, AOC did an appearance at Ithaca College in New York in front of a couple of thousand Democrat socialists, where they chanted and sang "From the River to the Sea" and cheered for the demise of Israel.
3: Ladies and gentlemen, Air Force One.
1: Come on. Come on.
4: USA!
1: Wow. I did not hear a lot of hate there, and I don't think there's any president in recent memory that has gotten that kind of reaction, even though the media says he's a Nazi and a fascist and a white supremacist. It's kind of remarkable, right? It makes you kind of wonder if maybe they're lying to you about all the polls and the popularity of the Democrat socialists who offer nothing and hate America. Could be that. Could be that. Yeah, I'm thinking it's that. I'm absolutely thinking it is that. Overwhelm the left with joy and faith and patriotism. I will entertain, inform, and motivate you to do good, and we will beat their rear ends in these midterms, and we will continue the saving of America. We've seen the exposition of massive amounts of fraud to the tune of trillions of dollars. People in power who are abusing all of the departments of the government against patriotic Americans. And this is a great awakening we are experiencing, a great awakening. I had a terrific weekend this weekend, by the way. I went out and we did the Freedom Fest for WCBM Radio, our anchor station in Baltimore. And, you know, we had a smaller crowd than I had hoped, because the weather just became terrible. It was suddenly the nor'easter was up north, but we had the ends of it in the Baltimore area. So the first 2 hours were cold but not rainy. Then it got cold and rainy. Then it got absolute crap. So the crowd of maybe 2,500 I had hoped for was actually closer to maybe 500. That said, I met everybody. I met everybody. And you know what happens? Like, well, for instance, when you buy a Bronco or you buy a Jeep, all of a sudden you notice in traffic all the Broncos and Jeeps. You notice all the Broncos and Jeeps. And I told you about my story about my cancer. And this weekend, I had so many people come up to me, standing 10 people deep, to tell me their story of how they survived cancer, how they were battling cancer, or how they just found out they might have cancer. And we, oh my Lord. It was profound. I had rosaries given to me. I had prayer cards given to me. I had challenge coins given to me. We said prayers together. And then we celebrated patriotism in a state of Maryland that needs to be freed from the Democrat Party. Because there are good and decent people living in Maryland. Maryland is a beautiful state. It is Eden. There's beautiful seashore, there's bays, there's inlets, there's agricultural areas, there's mountains. It's a beautiful state. It's a beautiful state. It's just the Democrat Party has made it suck to live here. I mean, there. I don't live there. It was a magnificent weekend, and I'm just beginning to know exactly why I'm here, what I'm going to be doing the rest of my life. This is from Susie Wiles, the chief assistant for the President of the United States. I don't often write about myself, but today I shared something deeply personal. My experience fighting cancer while continuing to do a job I love. Cancer tried to make my world smaller. I was determined not to let it. I am incredibly grateful to the cancer-free and to be cancer-free, and even more grateful for President Trump, my family, friends, colleagues, medical team, and faith that carried me through the hardest days. I hope sharing my story might offer some strength to even one person still in this fight. She gets it, too. She gets it, too. So the joy is back. The joy is back. And I told my story about my PSA going from 13 to 1. By the way, for a man my age, normal is 4.5. Mine's 1, okay? So from 13 to 1 in 6 weeks using ivermectin, mebendazole, a host of different supplements, including curcumin, lactoferrin, berberine. Never heard of them before. And a keto diet, and I did cheat this weekend. I had a little bit of dark chocolate, and I had some pizza for the first time in a couple of months. It's amazing. Here is a little bit more from Donald Trump, the reception that he got at the Medina Country Club, suburban Chicago. Well, I guess that populated, must have been populated with white supremacists and fascists and Nazis. You know, Joe Biden never, ever, ever at any time got any kind of reception like this in his entire 50-year career in public office. When Joe Biden originally became president, he started doing these live broadcasts on YouTube, and he got 85 million votes, you know, all right, in 2020. And yet, like a month after he was in office, they couldn't get 1,000 people nationwide to watch his stupid videos on YouTube. So they stopped posting the number of people watching. Then they just ended the show. This does not sound like a desperately unpopular president.

0: And then, by the way, there's 100,000 people at the Tennessee-Texas Longhorns game, and they broke out into cheers, extended cheers. All of those white supremacists and fascists and of course Nazis must have been in there. Sucks to be you. It sucks to be you, Democrats. And where was Joe Biden? Well, Joe Biden got a wonderful award for killing a lot of babies while he was the president. Yeah, here he is. He won an award from Planned Parenthood.
1: It is my great honor and my great joy to present this year's Sophie Sloan Award to the 46th president of the United States.
0: Yeah, there must have been about 200 people there. 200. Look at that extended chair, standing ovation. And then, of course, he delivered a rambling speech. We won't get into that, but Planned Parenthood notably performed a record number of abortions during Biden's time in the White House. Those are babies that didn't live to see a life outside of the womb. Like you and me. I know, they didn't get a chance. The organizers most recently indicated 434,450 unborn babies were killed in abortions in 2022, 2023, and 2024. What would you rather have? Applause from the Texas Longhorns, Tennessee fans, or a bunch of Wiccans who were cheering the fact that Joe Biden secured $832 million in government grants and Medicaid reimbursements to Planned Parenthood so they could kill 434,450 babies. Yay! I'll take the Texas Longhorn fan. I'll take the Tennessee fans any day of the week. We got a lot of stuff on the show today. There was it looks like an attempted an attack on a base of operations in Great Britain where American bombers were flying into Iran, and it was thwarted. To talk about that, we're going to have Hillary Fordwich to join us. James Rosen is going to join us at the bottom of the hour to talk about MS Now and CNN being banned from the White House grounds and being kicked off Air Force One, among other things. This is a Monday edition of the Rob Carson Show. Let's take a break. Don't go anywhere.
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0: All righty, we got a lot of stuff to get to on the show today. James Rosen will be joining us at the bottom of the hour to talk about CNN and MS now being booted off of the White House grounds and Politico as well, and then also some apparently off the Air Force One as well. And Jake Tapper this weekend begged U.S. Ambassador Mike Waltz to allow the CNN crew back onto Air Force One, and then of course let's see who we got a bunch of great stuff today. Todd Blanche shredded Martha Raddatz about not allowing CNN and MS Now onto the White House grounds or on Air Force One. And the reason being is they're not news organizations. They actually are a danger. We've had Jake Tapper never refuting when someone calls Donald Trump a fascist or a Hitler. Same goes with MS Now, never rebuking that falsehood, and consequently it has caused the attempts on his life. Those kind of words. It's called stochastic terror, by the way. And the Democrat Party has been working in cahoots with the MS Now and CNN and the letter networks to cover up the good news of the Trump administration, cover up the corruption of the Biden administration, and carry lies about the Trump administration, like Russia collusion. So they're not news organizations. So there's there's that. I could care less if they're allowed on Air Force One. I could care less if they're allowed on the White House grounds, because he handles them very well. And if anything, this has exposed them even more for what they are, which is propaganda, pure propaganda. Izvestia, they are Pravda, but with the First Amendment they choose to wipe their rear ends with, you know? Yeah, like that. Let's do a little good news. Should we good news? And you know what that means. Everybody's favorite jingle. You got it.
11: We love to win. Winning, so much winning. It's lots of winning.
0: Lots of winning.
11: It's oh so good.
0: And that's the winning jingle right there. Scott Bessent is our Treasury Secretary. He's like a general in the Army. He's about half of what we're using right now to destroy Iran and bring down the cardboard Ayatollah, who I believe is dead. Here he is talking about something that's happened this year that Joe Biden was not able to do when he was the president, and that is create jobs in the private sector. Most of the jobs that Joe Biden created were public sector jobs, and this is what Donald Trump has done this year.
12: It is private enterprise that creates real economic prosperity, not the government.
0: Wow.
12: And the million jobs we've added this year are all private sector jobs. We've seen the federal government decrease.
0: Now, for those of you who are Democrats or DSA members, what this is, and it's hard to explain, you have to do a thing called work. That could be building something or making something. Oh, you know, I guess you could call working at Starbucks, I guess, is work. You can relate to that, I'm sure. And then you get a paycheck from the business owner that built the business and pays taxes and fees and all that crap, so you could have a job and do some work.
12: Increase the by 300,000 jobs, and it's now being right-sized after the bloat of the Biden administration.
0: Yeah, it was pretty bloated. It was like it was seriously bloated during the Biden administration. Donald Trump came in. 94% of the federal workforce in Washington, D.C. right here did not go back to work after COVID. Did you know that? It was a ghost town. All of the businesses downtown were suffering. All of the fountains were no longer fountains. They were urinals for the homeless. There's graffiti everywhere, needles on the ground. It was hell. Yeah, D.C. was hell on earth. Georgetown was a ghost town. Georgetown. Now you go there and literally you pull up to a stoplight and there's 100 people waiting across the street. It's crazy. Georgetown is beautiful. Oh, the whole city is beautiful now. Isn't it amazing what happens when you refuse to live in darkness? Yeah, it's kind of crazy. Bill Maher. Bill Maher was one of the biggest champions for Donald Trump this weekend. Here he is talking about crime. And this is very epic of Bill Maher to say this. Because this is the truth about the man we've elected. This is the truth. He's the first man we have elected in a very long time to do what Bill Maher's about to tell you what he's done with crime.
13: It's not just drug crime that's way down. It's all crime. And again, probably much of it is not political. It's because you can't move 2 inches in America without being tracked, photographed, and followed by a flock camera.
0: No, it's not the cameras at all. That's absolutely wrong, because there's all sorts of cameras in Baltimore. There's all sorts of cameras in New York City. So he's absolutely wrong on that premise, but not on this.
13: And because Trump is a badass.
0: There you go.
13: I don't agree with many of his methods. Like how they sometimes just deport people to countries where they have absolutely no connection, like Meghan and Harry.
0: Yeah.
13: Is doing it this way the right thing? No.
0: Yeah, it is.
13: But it's just childish to pretend that when you elect a f*** around and find out president, a no more Mr. Nice Guy eating your ass. V for Vendetta, kick ass and take names, say hello to my little friend, President.
0: Yeah.
13: That's not going to have some effect on crime.
0: Absolutely.
13: He's in UFC fights on the lawn. I think the bad guys got the message.
0: There you go. Yeah, he's an F around and find out president. Joe Biden was a pudding for brains. I'm on vacation 40% of the time. And then when Kamala Harris was named the candidate, you Democrats had no choice. You had to vote for that ditz. Then he was on vacation for 60% of the time, and he'd, make poopies in his pants. There you go. That's what you got. We got an F around and find out president. And it's nothing to do with increased number of cameras for crimes, because that hasn't stopped anything in Democrat cities. If anything, they've got more cameras. So Bill is wrong about that. Here's a little bit more from Bill Maher about, for instance, drug deaths.
13: But here's what's crazy. The progress we've made in the last few years in both street drugs and prescription drugs is truly phenomenal, and no one's talking about it. Deaths involving fentanyl.
0: Do you know why they're not talking about it? Because they know Donald Trump is responsible for it. Bill?
13: Are down 55% from their peak.
0: Yeah.
13: Cocaine, down 37%.
0: Yeah.
13: Heroin, 89%.
0: Wow.
13: There's been a 34% decrease in meth-related deaths, which has led to a 64% increase in teeth.
0: Oh, that's crazy. That's good news, man. That's good news. Lives are being saved. And the reason why they're not talking about it is because Donald Trump is doing it. Same goes with the massive decrease in prescription drug prices. Nobody's talking about it because Donald Trump did it. Nobody's talking about the southern border being completely sealed. You know why? Because Donald Trump did it. Are you beginning to recognize a pattern here? I think you are. Coming up, James Rosen, Newsmax chief Washington, D.C. correspondent. Don't go anywhere.

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5: Stopping an attack. I'm Ted Lindner, Fox News. Five suspects arrested this weekend in connection with alleged terror plot near a British airbase being used by the U.S. to strike Iranian targets. Fox's Stephanie Bennett with the latest from England.
6: Counterterror police are leading this investigation. No motive has been released just yet. Police did provide an update. The five men were released on police bail. This does not mean the investigation is over. They are considering every possible angle. This includes if there are links to Iran, as the base is used by the U.S. Air Force in its campaign against Iran. Well, counterterror police said, quote, that this may be activity committed by proxies or individuals, either knowingly or unknowingly, working on behalf of a foreign state. Those men were initially taken into custody on suspicion of committing offenses under the Explosives Act and preparing a terrorist act.
5: Tehran had warned the UK that any base used to attack Iran is a legitimate target. Police and the prime minister are asking the public not to speculate. And the Trump administration announcing what the president says will be the largest steel plant in the country. Fox's Lucas Tomlinson with details on this from the White House.
7: President Trump announcing a U.S.-based company owned by an Indian conglomerate will begin construction of a massive steel plant in southeast Iowa along the Mississippi River.
8: There are certain products you have to make. Steel is one of them.
7: The project will include development of a new iron ore mine in northern Minnesota, the first in the U.S. in more than 50 years, and perhaps help GOP candidates in the process. The White House hopes the new plant will help revitalize American industry to better compete with China days after President Trump hosted Chinese leader Xi Jinping in Washington.
5: President Trump says the new plan expected to create thousands of new job opportunities for Americans. 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
22: Showers and thunderstorms likely this evening, and lows are in the upper 50s. Winds are south at 13 to 17 miles per hour, with gusts reaching 30 miles per hour. Tuesday, a chance for showers, but otherwise mostly cloudy, and highs are in the lower 70s. Winds are south-southwest at 7 to 9 miles per hour. Tuesday evening, mostly cloudy, with lows in the lower 50s. And Wednesday, mostly sunny, with highs in the lower 70s. From the Flag Skywatch Weather Center, I am meteorologist Leah Jones.
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4: All right, we have a special introduction for our next guest, the D.C. Washington correspondent, chief correspondent, James Rosen, on the Rob Carson Show. Hold on. Here it is. Come on now. And, of course, it's not going to.
14: What do you think Ferris is going to do?
4: Come on.

0: Now, of course, we put this together for Ferris Bueller's Day Off. I remember when that movie came out. I was, I think, a freshman in college when that came out. You brought it up today when you texted me about being on the show. Tell everybody the significance of that.
1: Actually, your producer, Ken Decker, God bless him. Oh,
0: all right.
1: But, yes, on this day in 1986, following the release of the Ferris Bueller's Day Off movie, in which, as we just heard, the lead character, played by Matthew Broderick, performed the Beatles' rendition of Twist and Shout. Thanks to all that, on this day in 1986, Twist and Shout by the Beatles re-entered the top 10, I believe. And that, at that time, marked the longest such gap for a song appearing in the top charts.
0: I remember when it came out, because I'm a Gen Xer, so that song came out about when I was born. And but I was quite familiar with the song.
1: Sure.
0: It was still a massive hit, and it was just becoming an oldie in the 80s.
1: Who did the original version?
0: The original version of Twist. Oh, Isley Brothers?
1: Yes, correct.
0: Boom! Oh!
1: It's amazing how on your show you always win.
0: This is
1: such a rigged game.
0: Here's the thing. 25 years of music radio, my head is so full of worthless knowledge. Well, kind of like yours.
1: Absolutely.
0: But no, I remember, I thought, wow, because I thought that song had kind of, it'd come to its end. It had been beaten to death by radio like so many bands over the years, and out of nowhere, a new generation, and that dance number with hundreds of people, it was just overwhelmingly joyful. That was the great thing about it.
1: Mm-hmm. And then not long after that, you had the Traveling Wilburys.
0: Yeah.
1: The Beatles never really go away, as you know.
0: You had mentioned to me the other day, there's sometimes this kind of serendipitous confluence of individuals who manage to find one another and just create greatness. The Beatles being them, Led Zeppelin being them. Give me some other examples.
1: This very radio segment.
0: Oh, my God.
1: Right? I mean,
0: well, somebody said last week, together, you and I are the funniest people on the radio.
1: Yeah, I saw that.
0: Which makes me wonder, what the hell is happening to radio?
1: I had it framed. I keep a copy of that in my glove compartment.
0: But the most obvious and visible versions of that are music, talent seen on television. If you look at some of the old shows, Fred Astaire, Ginger Rogers, or whatever you want to do, but consider those. There are an entire generation of entertainers coming together for certain movies, etc. But certainly when it comes

0: You'd expect to see the North Dakota oil and natural gas industry working at wells and processing facilities. What you might not know is our oil and gas industry also works to build roads, provide school funding, and even protect us from flooding by creating nearly 50,000 jobs statewide and generating billions of tax dollars annually to support our infrastructure, our great outdoors, and our schools. North Dakota Petroleum Foundation, advancing the possibilities.
1: They couldn't play musical instruments, well, but they were geniuses, okay, at political science. Reposed in some of these figures from Swinging London, these groups like Paul McCartney or Robert Plant or any of the others, you have reposed in single individuals, genius composer, genius performer of their instrument, genius singer, and great looking.
2: Elton John, Bernie Taupin. Come on.
1: That's not part of the list. You know what, Rob?
2: Wait, hold on.
1: I'm going to go now. I'm going to take my things.
2: Wait, hold on. Why? How could you say that?
1: No, of course. But they're not really Swinging London. They belong to a later era.
2: No, they're more like Gay Bar London, I think.
1: The singer-songwriter thing is what I was going to say.
2: I'm sorry.
1: Keep it G here.
2: All right, there you go. Well, we got a lot of things to get to on the show here. I got a couple sound bites I want to get your thoughts on. This is a news report that was sent to me by my producer Ken, aka Redneck MacGyver, concerning. Let me find it here real quick.
1: Redneck MacGyver.
2: I call him Redneck. Do you not know why I call him Redneck MacGyver? Because he bought an e-bike like mine, right? And he called me one day and he said, "Rob, I got the same e-bike you got, but I took the governor off of it so it can go 60 miles an hour." And I said, "Well, you've made yourself a motorcycle." He goes, "I know." And the pain in the butt is that now when I'm riding my bike, the cigar ashes get in my face. And that's why I call him Redneck MacGyver, because he was able to turn an e-bike into a motorcycle complained a great deal about the ashes from the cigar flying in his face. All right, so let me find this. Again, here it is. I just had it right here. Oh, yeah, here it is. Jake Tapper begging for credentials to the White House from U.S. Ambassador Mike Wall.
3: CNN's Jake Tapper has embarrassingly resorted to asking U.N. Ambassador Mike Waltz to pass on his plea.
2: This is a news.com AU broadcast, by the way. It's got a very Aussie feel to it.
3: For CNN to be allowed back into the White House press pool after they were savagely banned by President Trump.
2: Savagely banned.
3: Almost a week ago.
4: Before you go, sir, I just want to note, yesterday the White House barred CNN from fulfilling our pool assignment on behalf of the five major television networks. As you know, we all pool coverage. And all of our affiliates and subscribers. And I would just ask if you could please convey to President Trump to let CNN back in the pool. It was not okay when President Obama tried to freeze Fox out of the pool back in 2009. And I don't think we want a world where presidents decide who gets to cover them.
2: Okay, there you go. That is Jake Tapper asking Mike Waltz for permission to come back in the pool after, I guess, they kind of figuratively peed in it.
1: I'm struggling to keep this G, and you keep undermining those efforts. So what is your question, sir?
2: What do you think about him, AMS now, CNN, and Politico being booted from their space on the White House grounds? Also, I believe CNN was booted from Air Force One, the case that, the complaint that was brought against them that is going to be overturned, and their overall journalism regarding President Trump.
1: I think the president has every right to complain about media coverage. By the same token, it's not really what the American people elected him to do.
2: Mm-hmm.
1: Nowhere was it debated how fierce or savage, to borrow that word, should his efforts be toward the media. I think
2: What about abandoning journalism to just negatively report on the president?
1: Look, there has not been a president of the United States who has ever sat back and been contented with the coverage of them by whatever news media existed
2: at that time. Do you think it has been worse than 94% of the time negative stories? Because I think it's all of the good news is not covered. All of the bad news is either magnified and or they have narratives that have been proven false they have not apologized for.
1: Right. What surprises me about what President Trump has done here, and I think we discussed this last week on the show, is that here is a president

0: and who is surrounded by media relations people, all of whom pride themselves on Smash Mouth, on Mortal Kombat. Bring it, and we'll reduce you to a pile of rubble and teeth right there in the White House press briefing room on the floor. But instead, the decision to ban certain outlets and reporters betrays, to my eye, fear rather than the ability to perform Smash Mouth to excellence.
1: Right,
0: so my point to you is the American people don't care about Caitlin Collins and Jake Tapper. They care about gas prices. They care about keeping us safe. And I think that his base might enjoy this, but his base is not what's going to be necessary to win the midterms.
1: Okay, you can go there, but we'll continue the conversation on the other side of the break. We might even return to the Beatles. Who knows? More with James Rosen on the Rob Garzon Show. Don't go anywhere.
2: Authorities say a Kentucky officer ran the same two license plates 2,000 times. They belonged to the mother of his child. She had an order of protection against him. He didn't hack anything. He typed in a plate. One of 120,000 cameras. The Washington Post found at least 50 more. Most were watching women. Audit logs show a police chief ran 600 searches on two plates, his ex's and her teenage daughter's. Here's what nobody says. A plate tells you what she drives. It doesn't tell you where she sleeps. 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

0: So James Rosen is the only person who gets like two segments with his own bumper music. We started off with Twisted Shout because of the historic significance of Ferris Bueller's Day Off and this date in history in 1986. But this song. Tell some things about What
1: was,
0: Money.
1: That was Money from the Beatles' second album with the Beatles. Yeah. Also, like Twist and Shout, a cover from a black artist originally. I believe that was Barrett Strong.
0: It was Barrett Strong.
1: There you go.
0: I knew that. You said it before I could say it.
1: This there is my specialty.
0: Touche. Touche.
1: I'll wait next time.
0: No, listen, when you're in music radio, you learn a lot of worthless things, and you know they show up when you're doing bar trivia or whatever. It's your advantage there, you know, things like that. For instance, what's the consummate bar question? Blinded by the Light. Who was Blinded by the Light written by?
1: Sure, yeah, Bruce Springsteen.
0: Bruce Springsteen. That is the consummate, the ultimate bar music question.
1: So,
0: right there.
1: Here's something
0: James
1: I do to
0: yes.
1: torture my family,
0: what's
1: basically,
0: that
1: okay? So, you know, we all like listening to the radio, and my son, who's like 19 and nice. Loves classic rock music.
0: Yes.
1: And so, like, Brandy, You're a Fine Girl will come on the song, right? By Looking Glass,
0: yes.
1: 1972, right? And you know that part of the song where it says, and Brandy does her best to understand, right? I always then adopt my New York lawyer voice, and I say, now listen, Brandy, my client, does her best to understand. If she should fail to understand, she can't be held liable because she made a good faith effort. Brandy does her best. The song tells us this. There you go.
0: Now, you do impressions. You
1: yeah.
0: do impressions. You accents. You do your... Now, where are you from? You're from...
1: New York.
0: But what borough?
1: Born in Brooklyn, but raised on Staten Island, right overhead.
0: So let me hear that Staten Island voice talking about... Let's talk about the MS Now and CNN and Politico being booted off the White House grounds.
1: Huh? You just went and got yourselves banned over there. Huh? Now he's just sniffing around for access over there. Huh?
0: That's fantastic.
1: What are you doing? You're just going dancing later.
0: Oh, that's fantastic.
1: Yeah.
0: I need to get over to Staten Island. I've been to Staten Island. I've only spent time on Manhattan.
1: It really is. Yeah. And you'll get some really good food there.
0: Oh, bro, I know. And when I'm done with all this keto nonsense, I mean, it's not nonsense. It's actually just been phenomenal, to be honest, taking inches off the waist in just weeks.
1: Which is weird, because I look at you and you look worse than you did.
0: I look like what?
1: You look worse than you did 6 weeks ago.
0: Well, thanks. Thank you very much. Well, you know, the other day, okay, real quick.
1: As your friend.
0: Yeah, you're my friend. Okay.
1: You got to be honest.
0: Yeah, I'll say that in the Staten Island voice. Oh, you're my friend.
1: Huh? This is my friend now.
0: This is my friend now. You're the man who came in here Friday, and you said, hey, you know, you could use some makeup. You might consider putting some makeup on. You're going to be on camera.
1: Huh? I'll put some makeup on. I'll put some color in your face. From
0: he did. He said it on Friday. He comes in. He goes, Rob, you know, you're on TV, dude. I want to consider a little bit of makeup on. You know, it wasn't anything like...
1: Look, Rob is very...
0: He was just very... No filter. No filter.
1: No filter.
0: Just like the cigarettes my dad used to smoke.
1: Politest man I know. You know, have we not learned the lessons of Nixon and Kennedy in 1960 with the makeup, Rob? I mean, it's 2026.
0: Yeah, I know. I know. It is weird. Well, you see the toolbox on the floor down there? You see that?
1: I see the toolbox. I'm looking at a toolbox right now.
0: Yeah, I know. A box full of tools. You are a tool. Not even a good tool. You're a worthless tool. Like that wrench they give you for IKEA furniture. That's my makeup box.
1: That's significant down there.
0: That is
1: like a tackle box.
0: It is hunting
1: marlin.
0: Here is Todd Blanche with Martha Raddatz talking about being on Air Force One and or on the White House grounds.
2: Well, the president hasn't denied access. That's not the right way to describe it. This is what the president has said, is that he is sick and tired of certain media outlets just refusing to report accurate news.
0: Yeah.
2: And so, look, it is a privilege. It is a privilege to be in the White House for anybody, and the president knows that. It's the people's house, and what you saw play out over the past week was...
0: Let's just give you an example of something that I would not consider to be accurate.
3: The dehumanizing rhetoric of Adolf Hitler is once again alive and well on a national political stage. This time, of course, in the United States.
4: Donald Trump a couple times over the weekend referred to immigrants from South America, Africa, and Asia. He did not mention Europe, South America, Africa, and Asia as, quote, poisoning the blood of our country, which it's not hyperbole. That does very directly echo Adolf Hitler.
0: Now, he is also, MS Dow and CNN have not pushed back when guests, when politicians say Donald Trump is Hitler, Donald Trump's policies are Hitler, ICE are the Gestapo. That's not journalism. And if you're going to be on a news program, you have to be able to push back against the, without responding to it. The other day we saw Donald Trump doing a speech before the United Nations, and Stephanie Ruhle decided to break in and interpret the speech and fact check while leaving the Iranian president unmolested. So what do you think about that?
1: Look, if every president were to ban from the White House and Air Force One every news outlet that reported falsely on him or his record, we probably wouldn't have any reporters at the White House and aboard Air Force One. So, you know, I just think...
0: It's an unfortunate the state of journalism right now, because I consider you to be a great journalist.
1: Thank you. Well, I just think that, again, presidents are supposed to be bigger than the press corps that travels with them and follows them around. They're supposed to let that criticism kind of roll off their back as they achieve great things and make it impossible for the press to report anything other than the great thing that was
0: achieved. We got to sign off. We're running late here. Give me a quick impression. Who you want to do before? Just to do the sign off. Who do you want to do? You want to do Trump? What do you want to do?
1: I'm going to do Obama.
0: Oh, do it. Please.
1: The notion. By me or somebody in my administration extending a sentence and then extending it some more and making it unbearable is false.
0: And there you go. And then it also is pushing the clock big time. James Rosen, you're the best. Always awesome to see you. Let's take a break and come back. This is the Rob Carson Show.
5: The midterms are almost here, and Republicans could be in deep trouble. Polls show Democrats leading in key races. Tonight, Rob Finnerty on Newsmax reveals the growing threat from the DSA and the radical left. With less than 60 days to go, Finnerty says it's time for the GOP to hit the panic button. The House may go, and control of the Senate is up for grabs. Gas prices, mortgage rates, health care, and out-of-control national debt. Americans are angry, and the progressive left wants total control of Congress. Tallarico, El Sayed, AOC, Bernie Sanders. Finnerty reveals President Trump's secret plan to fight back and what you can do to help him. Don't miss Finnerty tonight at 8 p.m. Eastern on Newsmax. 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
0: Kill the music. It was the Rob Carson Show. That was a lively segment with James Rosen, wasn't it? It was really, really funny. You know, somebody last week when I had James on, they said, you guys are the funniest people on the radio. There's something about having James in, and he doesn't normally, you know, he's a pretty straight shooter. He's a damn good journalist. I mean, a damned good journalist and an unbelievable writer. He's written many, many wonderful books that are well beyond my ability to focus that long. But when he comes in here, he just becomes somebody else, and it's just cool as hell. I just think it's really, really, really, really fun. to have him on. Todd Blanche was being grilled by Martha Raddatz this weekend on ABC about banning MS Now and CNN from Air Force One and from the White House grounds. And here's what he had to say to her.
2: Provided issue when it comes to national security. I mean, anybody, there can't be a disagreement.
8: Give us an example. There was one example where the press had reported something.
0: He's saying that the press misleading the public is a national security risk.
2: Give you an example of when CNN doesn't report accurately? You cannot be asking me that. They don't even disagree. Information coming out of CNN and some of these other networks is wholly and completely almost 100%.
8: The judge decided this was not based on national security. So what do you think?
2: The judge issued a temporary order. It's not final. The litigation's ongoing, and I'm not going to talk about the specifics of what
0: everything that is reported when like I told you, every time that you don't push back on someone who says that Trump is a fascist or a Nazi, or you say that Trump is a fascist or a Nazi on your news report, you are a national security risk. Hence Jake Tapper called Trump's speech Hitlerian on numerous occasions, fascistic on numerous occasions, white supremacist on numerous occasions. That's a national security risk. That's not journalism. Hour number two of the Rob Carson Show right ahead. Don't go anywhere.
9: 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It's 3 o'clock.
10: Released on bond. I'm Deborah Valentine, Fox News. The United Kingdom police have released five terror suspects on bail Monday after their arrests on suspicion of a terror plot. Fox's Marion Rafferty explains how President Trump feels about that.
11: The release being questioned by the president.
12: I'm surprised that they released him. I wouldn't have done that.
11: And police say the suspects, aged 23 to 25, are from London, where they were initially taken into custody on suspicion of plotting a terrorist act. It all started Sunday after midnight in Welford. That's 100 miles west of London, near the Royal Air Force's Fairford base. A local farmer was returning from a party when she spotted three suspicious vehicles blocking her way. Suddenly, multiple masked men took off into a nearby field.
10: British authorities say the men are still under investigation. Iran strongly denies any involvement. The Trump administration is embracing AI to help Americans better interact with the federal government. Fox's Jared Halpern has more from the White House.
13: President Trump will be on hand for the launch of America.gov today at a day-long tech showcase. The AI tool website is described by a White House official as a front door for the federal government, providing a one-stop shop to find information and resources currently spread over a maze of various agencies. Several tech executives are also expected at the event today, including NVIDIA CEO Jensen Huang. President Trump says his administration will not seek to slow down AI development or stifle its growth, amid concerns from some AI leaders that more regulation is needed. At the White House, Jared Halpern, Fox News.
10: President Trump announces a new $15 billion steel plant for Iowa.
12: The project is expected to create up to 6,000 new construction jobs.
10: He says it will also add $95 billion to the U.S. economy. 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
16: That heat's going to be out there for one more day.
17: Temperatures being 30 degrees above average.
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10: A Kentucky State Police trooper, Hayden Phillips, was killed on Monday in a shooting during a traffic stop. Authorities have announced that the suspect, identified as 51-year-old Imani Branch, has been taken into custody. Kentucky Public Affairs Officer Kaiten Parker spoke to reporters, sending his gratitude towards the whole community during these tough times.
18: He was our brother, and we want to thank everybody who dropped food off to Post 3 and did and reached out, because I can't count the number of text messages I got to my phone, my state phone, and my personal phone. It's been crazy. It's been a day.
10: U.S. Attorney for the Western District of Kentucky, Kyle Bumgarner, says Branch will be transported back to Warren County, Kentucky, where he's expected to face murder charges. Hurricane Polo is strengthening off Baja California with high surf and coastal flooding along San Diego County beaches as members are staying prepared. Fox 5 San Diego's Zara Barker has the latest on how community members are staying prepared.
19: In Mission Beach, some local vacation rental companies putting up sandbags to help keep homes and their guests safe.
20: And if you want to get sandbags to protect your house, the city has 11 locations where you can pick up to 10 sandbags per house, and that includes at the Pacific Beach Rec Center.
19: During this beach hazard, elevated surf of 3 to 5 feet may also lead to strong rip currents, putting San Diego lifeguards on high alert. And the high surf may also cause coastal erosion, which we have already seen in places like Leucadia, where the Grandview Stairs are now closed after a bluff collapse.
10: Amtrak is also warning Pacific Surfliner passengers that service may be delayed or halted altogether between September 25th and October 1st due to the strong surge and erosion in San Clemente. In a post on X, the Pima County Sheriff's Office and the FBI Guthrie Task Force say they're investigating a new possible ransom note related to Nancy Guthrie. She's been missing since February. I'm Deborah Valentine. This is Fox News.
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21: Showers and thunderstorms likely this evening, and lows are in the upper 50s. Winds are south at 13 to 17 miles per hour, with gusts reaching 30 miles per hour. Tuesday, a chance for showers, but otherwise mostly cloudy, and highs are in the lower 70s. Winds are south-southwest at 7 to 9 miles per hour. Tuesday evening, mostly cloudy, with lows in the lower 50s. And Wednesday, mostly sunny, with highs in the lower 70s. From the Flag Skywatch Weather Center, I am meteorologist Leah Jones.
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23: The arrest in the UK was fantastic. Working with Britain, it was an amazing job. We had them under investigation. They were looking to do big damage to our fort, and working with the British worked out great.
24: Were they migrants?
23: It may have been Scotland Yard, I don't know. We worked with a lot of them. We had them under view for a long time, and we got them.
0: So there was an arrest in Great Britain over the weekend. Nobody I'd rather talk to about this than Hillary Fordwich, who just happens to be a Newsmax contributor. Also a contributor for GBN News, Sky News Australia, among other things. I would better off just to say the network she doesn't work at. I think would be better. Anyway, welcome to the show, expert on all things Great Britain and the UK, if you want to either way you want to put it. But it looks like a villager stumbled upon some would-be terrorists. They were going after a base there that we have been flying missions out of toward Iran. What do you know about this?
25: Yes, thank you for having me, Rob, and being so generous with your introduction. Well, a few things here. President Trump was being absolutely...
0: A little closer to the mic.
25: Yes, thank you so much for having me, Rob, and being generous with your introduction. Yeah. So President Trump was extremely generous, saying that the British did a great job and they're working with MI5 and these chaps had been under surveillance. Perhaps so... And it's wonderful there's a great relationship, but how they were actually caught was a local farmer.
0: Yes.
25: She saw them. She saw five of them. And in England, it's referred to as a balaclava from the Battle of Balaclava, which we don't have in America. But it basically is like a more than a bank mask. It covers absolutely everything, your whole face, everything except for your eyes and your mouth.
0: I was wondering what that was. I didn't know what that was. So, okay.
25: All right. A balaclava. It's from the Battle of Balaclava to protect the troops. So they were wearing these balaclavas. Now, the only reason you wear a balaclava is to disguise your persona. So they were disguised. Basically, they're wearing a disguise, and this is not in the depths of the winter and the snow, so it's not like they needed it for the warmth.
0: Yeah.
25: She did not recognize them in this little village. She did not recognize what they were doing. And she was the one that actually, very interestingly, she called the MOD, which is the Ministry of Defense, and they didn't pick up. I don't know whether they were sleeping. But then she called all she did was dial 999, which in the UK is the emergency number, local police.
0: I thought that was in Germany. 999.
25: For our audience that don't speak German, that means no. She called the local police when the MOD didn't respond, and it was the local police that then abducted them.
0: Are you kidding me? This is how inept your bloody government is. I mean, my God, it really, really is. It really is, and you've got this new Andy Burnham. My God.
25: Yes. Well, I didn't say inept, you did, but I will say thank goodness that there was all eyes and ears. And you remember probably in the U.S. after 9/11, it was, see something, say something. Thank goodness this farmer did, because who knows what would have happened locally otherwise.
0: Yes.
25: And it's been something drastic, because now these five young men, all ages between 23 and 25, have been released already on bail.
0: Are you kidding me?
25: They have released them.
0: Are you kidding me?
25: They've released them on bail. So I wonder what they're going to do. Do they have lovely intentions? Were they going out to weed the gardens, perhaps? I don't think
0: so. Are you bloody kidding me?
25: No.
0: Oh, and she made the horror. You want to hear the most horrible thing about this? This farmer said that these young men looked Middle Eastern.
25: Well, she did.
0: She is obviously Islamophobic.
25: Well, this is one of the other issues. It's interesting you raise that. Because I don't know if you recall, Rob, but years ago, I don't remember what year it was, but there was an Ariana Grande concert in Birmingham in northern England.
0: Yes.
25: And the bombing there, where so many people died, the bombing, the security guards said that he thought it was very suspicious that this young man was coming in with his... was suspicious, but he didn't want to accost him because he didn't want to be considered racist.
0: That's the sort of nonsense. And this is a PSYOP.
25: Mm-hmm.
0: This is an international PSYOP that has allowed our borders, all borders, to be open wholesale to military-aged men, and you cannot question their nationality, where they're from, and what those states sponsor. It's utterly ridiculous.
25: Well, yes, and one of my things that I've been saying is, why on earth did we go to war against the Germans? Why did we go to World War I and World War II? Why didn't we just let them, walk in? Why not? Why are we now letting people just come in? Why?
0: This is the exact same thing, except for they don't have an ammo pack strapped to their back.
25: No, it's very different, because actually we wouldn't have given the Nazis free four-star hotels and free foods and money on a debit card and free phones.
0: It is utterly, utterly insane. Did you hear this British journalist Alex Phillips go off this weekend about all of this? I'm going to share a couple of
25: things. I know Alex.
0: Yes,
25: I do.
0: And who was she addressing? Was it the Minister of...
25: I did not see this one.
0: Okay. But she'll say it in the beginning.
1: Or the Defence Minister.
0: Yeah, Defence Minister.
1: You are the Defence Minister, son. What are you doing about the small boat crossings, the terror cells, Islamism, the threat from Russia? Why is Israel sanctioned when they provide a lot of our intelligence reports for us? Why does the government seem to ignore warnings from agencies and former big beasts in intelligence who connect immigration with the security threat? Because I would take a little guess here, Wes. Let me teach you a thing or two in case you don't get it yet. I would imagine that whatever has gone down near Fairford, the people who have done it probably came into the country from somewhere else and came there specifically to do whatever it is they were planning to do. So perhaps, let me make it clear, you should join a dot, right? Between Iran saying, we shipped in various terrorists from the IRGC to your country via a boat over the channel. They told you! It came out of their mouths!
0: Yeah, and they also said around the base there was increased security measures because they knew Iran wanted to attack it.
25: Right. And actually, it's been all across the media, the left-leaning media, and if you Google something, you're not getting information, you're getting left-leaning propaganda. If you Google it, you will see every single report says they're five British nationals. Well, maybe they are, but when and descended from whom? Because, yes.
0: It was a very poorly planned event, I guess, because one of the vans was labeled Fuel to You in red lettering with the phone number. The number appeared to be a one-digit short and was not recognized when called by Telegraph reporters. The company name does not return any Google search results, could not be found on the company's house. So it was they kind of a ham-handed attempt, but you know, but for the grace of a farmer woman seeing him, they could have gotten away with something, it looks like.
25: Well, it looks like absolutely, and again, I think President Trump was extremely generous. Maybe we are working with MI6, and maybe we are working with the MOD, but certainly it wasn't any of those actions which in the end thwarted them. Maybe these, and he said these young men were under investigation, so we have to take him at his word.
0: I want to play a little bit more of this Alex Phillips, because I love her, and she has the, I'll just say cojones, to say what so many aren't saying in British media. Here it is.
1: And yet you're still there going, oh, yeah, aren't they nice? They're just asylum seekers. Give them a hotel. Let them stay on a military base. And don't worry about that perimeter fence. We'll open it wide up. In fact, well, let's lay on some minibuses to send them around the local towns so they can get their blueprints of where our critical infrastructure is and grope some girls. Why is it that all of you... You, Wes Streeting, you, Andy Burnham, every single Muppet in the unions, every single past Prime Minister for the past 10 years, all seem to have failed to notice that if you were a hostile state or a terrorist organisation wanting to get weapons into the country or people who might use those weapons, a great idea would be to bus them in illegally, I don't know, on a boat. Sometimes they use private jets. They're still getting in the back of lorries. And perhaps, therefore, some of these people you give smart phones to and teach how to make little balloon animals and you encourage to sing Kumbaya and hand out the old rape pamphlet. Perhaps some of these people might be terrorists.
0: Boy, that sounds like a not only a journalist but a woman who's had enough, maybe a citizenry that has had enough of this nonsense. I know there is much to turn back on to save Great Britain, but I just think that oratory of hers was years of pent up, you know, having to deal with nonsense.
25: Well, she's absolutely correct, and I do know Alex, and she's correct on all those points. And one of the reasons that the former Prime Minister, Sir Keir Starmer, was known as two-tier Keir, is also the two-tier policing, which is ridiculous. Now, there's somebody who's just been arrested. There's been massive protests outside of the Basingstoke Police Constabulary where he's been held. And because he slashed, he went out into the waters of the channel and slashed one of the dinghies. Now, somebody made a very good point. People have been making very good points, which is if he's criminally responsible because he slashed, destroyed somebody else's property. Whose property is that? Because then that brings into account those that actually own these dinghies, who are who? The smuggling gangs. How come nobody is going after them and jailing them instead? And it is amazing how the police force can come out in terms of...
0: In the summer of this summer, Iran's Revolutionary Guard warned Britain not to allow U.S. B-1 bombers to fly from that base. The day before the vans arrived at the village, reports started circulating that the base had been put on high alert. The person who found these men, these Middle Eastern men who are probably Islamists, because, you know, 250,000 women got raped by them in Great Britain, and Great Britain has done nothing about it. We thought something was on as they had housed B-1 bombers at the base until earlier this week when they were moved, and then suddenly they started blocking entrances to the base. They started blocking those with diggers and tractors things early in the week, which seems a bit Dad's Army, to be honest with what you said. I've got a little more on this on the other side, and then also your new Prime Minister, who I hope will be driven from office, proposed Ministry of Truth coming up. Let's take a break and come back. This is the Rob Carson Show.
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30: One thing I would like to see updated is the word homeless to the word unhoused.
31: How about new?
1: This has been going on too long. I'm afraid, actually, at this point, it's probably too late. Because they're all there, aren't they? They're now dotted around, ready to carry out their various operations. We need to have, as you say, our security services, our armed forces, our police and emergency responders on standby 24/7 to actually react and make sure they can't blow things up, because you and all of your colleagues in Westminster have failed to do your job in protecting the realm. So it's all very well putting your nice words on X. Thank you for saving us again. What are you going to do about it, eh? Buck stops with you, Defence Secretary. I want to hear a concrete plan, and I want to hear you say, admit that people coming into the country illegally are a security risk, and then do something about it.
0: Wow, that is your country, Great Britain's, well, your former country, America, is you're an American citizen.
1: Legally.
0: We're mad as hell, and we're not going to take it anymore. That was the speech. That was the speech, and it took your friend to say that.
25: Yes, and by the way, I'm an American legally.
0: Yes, you are.
25: And that's why I think that actually one little mistake that actually President Trump made years ago when he first ran was he kept talking about immigrants. He was talking about illegals, and there's a massive distinction between illegals and immigrants. And what we're talking about in the UK are these. They say they're actually claiming asylum. First of all, they could stop in any country through Europe
0: of
25: that
0: course.
25: Is safe. They could stop in France. They could stop in Belgium. They could stop in Italy. They go through all these countries, and then they come to the UK. Why? Because there are pull factors: the free housing, the four-star hotels, the free food, the debit cards.
0: Did that happen anywhere else?
25: The cell phones.
0: Where else did that happen? I don't know. While Joe Biden was the president, where the hell else did that happen?
25: 21 million of them, right?
0: Oh yeah. You know, $500 a night Roosevelt Hotel in New York City, which, by the way, depending on the night you stay, could be $1,200. But it was free for a year.
25: Yes.
0: For illegals. People are suffering. They load them up with free daycare, free diapers. My God, diapers are expensive. Food, SNAP benefits beyond belief. All to keep the illegals here. It was all a plan around the world. It was this globalist cabal that Donald Trump called out at the United Nations last
25: week. Yes, he did call it out. And I will say, with regard to the UK, I've just seen a recent study that said that to house an asylum seeker, now they've moved them out of these many of the four-star hotels that you're referencing here in the U.S. In London, they were busing them to four-star hotels. They're moving them to these military bases, and those are by these little villages, like we talked, which the last time I was on, we talked about Piddington, which
0: Piddington,
25: people can say it's a piddly little village, which it is, of only 350 people, and they were housing, I think it was at least 1,250 men. But anyway, what I was going to say is these pull factors are the things that are making it, because this is a lovely life for them. And if they really cared about their safety in their original countries, some of them actually, while they're claiming asylum, they even go home on holiday to those countries.
0: I know.
25: They don't bring their wives, they don't bring their children. So Alex is absolutely correct.
0: It's about the destruction of Western civilization. It's about, this is why they say white supremacy, blah, blah, blah. They hate Europeans, people of European descent. When you talk about white people, we could be Greek, we could be English, we could be Irish, we could be Norwegian. There are 100 ways.
25: But it's a replacement.
0: To Sunday.
25: It's a great replacement. But I will say that the study that I was going to mention is that it costs $74,000 pounds to house an illegal in the UK, but the old age pensioners aren't getting a fraction of that, and veterans aren't. So veterans and old age pensioners, they don't get anywhere near that.
0: In New York City, do you want to guess what the average spend on a homeless person is, and frequently they don't even have shelter? $87,000 per person. You combine $87,000, you got $180,000 a year. That's a great household income.
25: Mm-hmm.
0: And they're doing nothing for it, and most of that money doesn't get to the homeless people. It is squandered. It is taken by these NGOs, and then this feeds the homeless industrial complex. I want to mention, this is your awful, awful, awful Prime Minister, hopefully not for long, Andy Burnham, and what he wants to create.
9: To begin work on a new national center for information defense to detect, attribute, and disrupt these kinds of hostile state information attacks. To support and defend our democracy.
0: He wants to create a ministry of truth. That's what he wants to do. I've heard this also, hints of this from people like Chris Murphy, Senator, which is what they did in America in 2018 through the middle of Joe Biden's presidency with social media. They did it effectively, and they tried to create a department of disinformation. I don't remember exactly what they called it. They had a crazy woman, remember, who was going to do it. But they want to decide. They want their truth, regardless of whether it's truth, to be the truth. And they have every intention of trying this. What do you suppose the chances of that happening are right now?
25: Well, it's looking likely, obviously, as you mentioned, under this prime minister, and they should at least name it correctly, the Ministry of Our Left-Wing Propaganda.
0: Yeah.
25: Because then at least it will be truthful, the title. I think that it's a slippery slope, because once you have something like this, it's more control. It's more like a classic sort of communist state where you have other surveillance and control of what people are seeing. And I will say, obviously, social media is aligned with this, and I think something that's rather scary along these lines, though, Rob, is the AI. That AI is only as good as who it's programmed by. And if you want to get even a balanced answer out of AI, you have to say, from a conservative standpoint, you have to list publications that you want the information from, because it's not going to give it otherwise. And even when you Google things, not only do you get all the left-leaning outlets, then if you go to and you reverse engineer it, like it doesn't matter what subject on the face of the earth you put in, you don't get a Newsmax answer. If you do, they give you something really old because they know people don't want to look at something that's interest rates. What are the interest? What's the Fed going to do with interest rates next month? They don't want something from a year ago. So it's very much biased.
0: More importantly, with AI, the Democrats were successfully able to, until Elon Musk saved free speech by buying Twitter, and he did. It changed, things changed dramatically. My Facebook following, 1 million people, disappeared the day after the election in 2020. No explanation, no recourse, no contact information. And I've endured it. I can't, have not been able to monetize for years. They did that to social media. AI can destroy lives, take bank accounts, make you lose your job, make your business go out of business. This is why they tried to slow it down before the 7 week recess. This is why Bernie Sanders and all the usual suspects are wanting us to slow things down while not doing this to China. AI is much more dangerous when the left is in charge of it, and that's what we have to prevent.
25: That's absolutely correct. And also with regard to, you just mentioned it quickly there, but if we slow down and China doesn't, then we're literally saying we surrender.
0: Yeah.
25: We might as well manufacture a lot of white flags.
0: And China's AI, because AI generally is meant to uncover truth, make discoveries, there will be all sorts of limits on what it can explore. Anything that is against anything, CCP, will be filtered by it. It won't be true AI.
25: Right. And then, during the last election, there were people that tested it, and it would say, why should I vote for Kamala? And there was a list of reasons, and why should I vote for President Trump? Oh, we can't provide you with any information on that.
0: There you go.
25: So that's how you know. That's a true proof point right there.
0: They never change, do they? Listen, tell everybody where they can find your glorious presence online, Hillary Flordwich.
25: Aren't you lovely? Thank you, Rob. Yes, so I'm on LinkedIn, which is also left-leaning, but I do have a YouTube channel, left-leaning, but I'm live on GB News, live on Newsmax, and I'm on, definitely, like you said, Elon Musk saved Twitter. I'm on Twitter.
0: Yes. You're the best. You're the absolute best.
25: Thank you.
0: Oddly enough, some of the best following, biggest numbers I get is on LinkedIn.
25: Oh, really? That's weird. That's interesting.
0: It's crazy. Hillary Flordwich, let's take a break. Give me a chance to clear my throat. And we will be back on the Rob Carson Show. Don't go anywhere.

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4: Released on bond, I'm Deborah Valentine, Fox News. The United Kingdom police have released five terror suspects on bail Monday after their arrests on suspicion of a terror plot. Fox's Marion Rafferty explains how President Trump feels about that.
5: The release being questioned by the president.
6: I'm surprised that they released him. I wouldn't have done that.
5: And police say the suspects, aged 23 to 25, are from London, where they were initially taken into custody on suspicion of plotting a terrorist act. It all started Sunday after midnight in Welford. That's 100 miles west of London, near the Royal Air Force's Fairford base. A local farmer was returning from a party when she spotted three suspicious vehicles blocking her way. Suddenly, multiple masked men took off into a nearby field.
4: British authorities say the men are still under investigation. Iran strongly denies any involvement. The Trump administration is embracing AI to help Americans better interact with the federal government. Fox's Jared Halpern has more from the White House.
7: President Trump will be on hand for the launch of America.gov today at a day-long tech showcase. The AI tool website is described by a White House official as a front door for the federal government, providing a one-stop shop to find information and resources currently spread over a maze of various agencies. Several tech executives are also expected at the event today, including NVIDIA CEO Jensen Huang. President Trump says his administration will not seek to slow down AI development or stifle its growth, amid concerns from some AI leaders that more regulation is needed. At the White House, Jared Halpern, Fox News.
4: President Trump announces a new $15 billion steel plant for Iowa.
6: The project is expected to create up to 6,000 new construction jobs.
4: He says it will also add $95 billion to the U.S. economy. 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
12: Showers and thunderstorms likely this evening, and lows are in the upper 50s. Winds are south at 13 to 17 miles per hour, with gusts reaching 30 miles per hour. Tuesday, a chance for showers, but otherwise mostly cloudy, and highs are in the lower 70s. Winds are south southwest at 7 to 9 miles per hour. Tuesday evening, mostly cloudy, with lows in the lower 50s. And Wednesday, mostly sunny, with highs in the lower 70s. From the Flag Skywatch Weather Center, I am meteorologist Leah Jones.
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13: Sir, I just want to note, yesterday the White House barred CNN from fulfilling our pool assignment on behalf of the five major television networks. As you know, we all pool coverage, and all of our affiliates and subscribers. And I would just ask if you could please convey to President Trump to let CNN back in the pool. It was not okay when President Obama tried to freeze Fox out of the pool back in 2009. And I don't think we want a world where presidents decide who gets to cover them.
14: Well, I hear you, Jake, but I think we need fair and objective and well-sourced reporting. And I could tell you, as having been the victim of a lot of this nonsense, my family members and so many others, we need a free and fair and honest press corps.
15: That is Jake Tapper binging U.S. Ambassador Mike Waltz for to come back into the pool. Joining us to talk about this and so much more is our legal expert, Doug Burns, former federal prosecutor on Twitter at Doug Burns Law. How are you on this glorious Monday, sir?
16: Good, Rob. Good to talk to you.
15: Yeah, you know, Todd Blanchard mentioned that this is a national security issue with regard to the press coverage of the President of the United States. And I'm looking at it from this point of view. There has been no pushback for the last 10 years by anchors literally carrying this narrative and accepting this narrative from and guests and using it themselves. Nazi, white supremacist, fascist. And it has resulted in violence. It has resulted in assassination attempts. And so that's the way I look at this press. They are a danger, the way they report about this president. What are your thoughts?
16: That's a perfectly reasonable argument, and that's what the DOJ argued to the judge. But the point is, history is instructive, obviously, because the one thing that bothers me, among many things, is when people turn around and they're like, can you believe this? This is unprecedented. Well, meanwhile, you know, FDR kicked the Chicago Tribune out of the White House. Many other presidents, you just heard a reference to an action by President Obama. But to your point, the two core arguments are, A, it is a privilege, not a right, to be in the White House and on the White House grounds. And then, B, that it can potentially implicate national security. I think the government got legitimately caught a little short, and this is just legal exercise,
15: yeah,
16: on the fact that they hadn't argued that earlier and were sort of bringing it up now. You know, that hurt them. But again, I think it's interesting because I think on many levels, President Trump's the smartest guy in the room. And what happens is he does these things. As I've said to you so many times, and I actually enjoy repeating it, seriously, he does something like this. They melt down totally, and it ends up helping Trump. Okay?
15: No, that's true. That's true. It didn't make them look better. They're not victims. They don't look like victims to most people.
16: No, most people realize when the history books are written, and I say that to you a lot, this is the most breathtakingly unfair coverage. And it's interesting because I've been looking at a little history, different, you know, books. I come across stuff. And, you know, you go way back to, you know, Jefferson times and, you know, Aaron Burr and Hamilton. I mean, it was really sharp elbows, rough stuff as well. But this 10-year period that I've observed is the most unfair coverage of a president, I think, in American history, honestly.
15: Well, and also the absolute water carrying of false narratives like,
16: yep,
15: Russia collusion. It was an absolute lie. It was easy, yep, to disprove. And they carried it, and they've never apologized for it. They've never acknowledged the mistake that they made. And so that's another part of it. I mean, and it's also about also the mainstream media covering up the absolute corruption.

0: You'd expect to see the North Dakota oil and natural gas industry working at wells and processing facilities. What you might not know is our oil and gas industry also works to build roads, provide school funding, and even protect us from flooding by creating nearly 50,000 jobs statewide and generating billions of tax dollars annually to support our infrastructure, our great outdoors, and our schools. North Dakota Petroleum Foundation, advancing the possibilities.
1: But listen to these crowds.
2: Ladies and gentlemen, Air Force One.
1: There's one. Okay, so that is above the Tennessee-Texas game and the Medina Country Club. Those people must be total racists, fascists, probably Nazis.
3: What a segue. What you just played shows that why kicking CNN and the White House helps them. Hello.
1: I know. I got to tell you, I don't believe this nonsense about the midterms. I see James Tallarico, relenting on as an adult man just a few years ago saying that there were six genders. I mean, I'm sorry. You disqualified yourself 6 years ago. I mean, honestly, I don't believe these polls. I think they're horse crap. This DSA is not catching fire across the nation. That's why the Democrat Party is distancing itself. That's why you're not hearing anything about it the last few weeks.
3: No, but Rob, I believe a poll when they interview 1,000 Democrats.
1: Yes, exactly. 100%.
3: Well, what are you kidding me? 1,000 Democrats were surveyed, and they say that Tallarico's going to win. But look, we're at an inflection point, let's face it. So, Tallarico, hopefully he's going to lose to Paxton. Okay,
1: yeah.
3: The other guy, Syed, is hopefully going to lose. But if those things go the other way, we're in for a serious, inflection point.
1: Yes, we are. But I think the inflection point's already happening because you look at it as a midterm, but you've never encountered the motley crew of Trump voters who've gone through what they've gone through for the last 10 years. As I say, we are battle hardened, not battle weary, and we aren't going to sit out the midterms. Here's a question: the media went nuts. Donald Trump ran this PSA and used it, was paid for by the U.S. taxpayer, and people are saying this is just a promotion for Donald Trump.
4: Battle with you at my side, we will demolish the deep state, we will expel the warmongers from our government, we will drive out the globalists, we will cast out the communists, Marxists, and fascists, we will throw off the sick political class that hates our country, we will rout the fake news media, and we will liberate America from these villains once and for all.
1: I don't think that it is necessarily a PSA for Donald Trump. A, he's not running for office, and B, he's actually admitting the policies that they are incorporating to do all of those things. What say you?
3: I totally agree with you, and it tracks right into the same notion of his playbook, which is that, I mean, first of all, if you look at the effort he put in right before the 2024 election, I kept remarking to people, to myself, man, look at the effort he's putting in. So he's going to do that now with the midterm.
1: Oh, he is. He already is. He had the other night, he was talking about having a dinner he was going to at 10 p.m. after an already 18-hour day. It's remarkable. We've got to take a break and come back, okay? Can we come back? Let's come back. More with the great Doug Burns on the other side of the break. 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
5: 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Jim Miller is in news. 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
7: The chair of that committee, Susan Collins, said this was the latest attempt to undermine Congress's constitutional power of the purse.
8: I love Susan like a taco, but she's wrong. First, Congress didn't approve this stuff. When Congress appropriates money, we do it in broad care categories. For example, I'm making this up, $250 million to improve relations with sub-Sahara Africa. And then the money goes to the bureaucracy. And a lot of times the bureaucracy wastes it. Spending porn is what I call it.
9: Now, that is John Kennedy being asked by Martha Raddatz. President Trump canceling $1 billion in spending approved by Congress, the White House announced on Friday, using a rare and contested power to axe funding for immigrant services and diversity-focused initiative. In other words, flushing money down the toilet. He stopped it before it could be flushed. What are your thoughts on this, considering, for instance, Kelly Loeffler of the Small Business Administration discovered $200 billion in PPE fraud during COVID?
10: Well, first clarification. He said, "I love her like a taco, Rob."
9: Like a taco? I don't know, man.
10: Okay, I never heard that, but that's all right. I love John Kennedy. I think he's great. He's very, very smart, and
9: yes,
10: he comes up with those sort of southern witticisms that I
9: yes
10: love. But the
9: yes
10: thing is, look, you don't have to be an MIT professor or a rocket scientist to know that when a country's $40 trillion in debt, the wealthiest country on earth, there's got to be a reason for that. The waste is breathtaking. I think I might have mentioned in one of our discussions that one time I was looking at a Commerce Department chart. I'm serious. And it was associate director, deputy associate director, associate to the deputy director, each
9: yeah
10: one $120,000.
9: Yeah.
10: This
9: yeah
10: was like 20 or 30 years ago. I couldn't believe it. And that doesn't even incorporate stuff like the fraud against federal programs, which the good news is that's coming to the forefront. People are talking about that. But the point is, you know, this was a tricky thing. I was asked to talk about this. I looked at
9: yeah
10: it quickly. This is that pocket rescission.
9: So rescission, yes.
10: Yeah,
9: go
10: and
9: ahead.
10: Pocket rescission is a similar to a pocket veto.
9: Yes.
10: And what it is the president has the ability in like a 45-day window to halt spending. That's the good news. But the bad news is, I'm not mistaken, it goes back to Congress, and then they can turn around and make sure that the spending takes place. And all the cognizant, all the experts were saying the money's going to be spent one way or the other. But to your question, to me, the fraud and the waste in the United States of America is absolutely breathtaking, and it's really a shame.
9: We are the most corrupt country in the history of the world. Yep. The United States of America. The United States of America. We're the guys who are supposed to wear the white hats. We're not the, we're not the black hats. That was and I said this going in to, before Donald Trump was elected. I said, we're going to find out we are more corrupt than the Soviet, the former Soviet Union. He used to make fun of them. We are so bloody, stinking corrupt. We have the world's largest, the Democrat Party is the world's largest organized crime family. I'm not saying there aren't some Republicans involved, but the Democrats far outweigh this, Doug. And I am hoping that the second half of Donald Trump's second term is spent going after those people, spent going after those who would corrupt the vote, and going after those who would basically foment revolution, violent revolution in America, and deport their rear ends the hell out of here.
10: Well, they're trying, but the point is, you see what you're up against. I mean, you're up against, you know, legacy media, whatever the term is, you know, running interference, characterizing everything in absurd fashion. I mean, you look at, just jumping around, you know, you look at some of these voting and election cases without me getting in the weeds. The point is, they just breathlessly go into this stuff. The Republicans are trying to prevent people from voting. No, we're not. We're trying to make sure that people who are not entitled to vote can't vote. So when you have characterizations like that, that's why, you know, so on program fraud right away, all the squad people, whoever it is, you're taking food out of the mouths of people that need these programs. And these people are ridiculous.
9: Yeah, it is utterly, utterly ridiculous. And we're not being fooled anymore. You know, because you enjoyed the John Kennedy so much, I have a couple of Kennedy sound bites from the weekend. I thought I might play them for your enjoyment and our audience's enjoyment. Well, okay, so here he is talking about when the Berlin Wall fell. No. Let's talk about first about the Democrat socialists.
8: I listened to these new leaders of the Democratic Party, Mayor Mondani, Congresswoman Ocasio-Cortez, Dr. Al Sayed in Michigan. And when I listen to them, they're all socialists. When I listen to them, it's why I believe in free speech, because how else would we know who the idiots? you can't make this stuff up.
9: No.
8: And as long as they're in charge, you don't have to. It no disrespect, but it must suck to be that dumb. I'm going to say it again. Republicans aren't perfect, but the other side's crazy.
9: I call him the king of colloquial. He's just, he is a sage. He is a wordsmith. I just love listening to this guy.
10: Key is he's so smart, and then you combine that with funny. I mean, look, you've been a professional in comedy. Do you think he could have been a professional comedian?
9: Oh, hell yes. Here's a little more. This is the one I like.
8: They want to open the border. They want to open the prisons. They want to defund ICE. They want to defund the police. They think America deserved 9/11. And they are socialists. They hate free enterprise. They think if you've made any money in our system of free enterprise, you either had to steal it or oppress somebody.
9: That's true.
8: And I would say to your viewers out there, if any of them are thinking they like socialism, I'd ask them one question.
9: What was that?
8: When the Berlin Wall fell, who ran to which side?
9: I don't think anybody ran to the East German side.
10: But Rob, I'll tell you something funny.
9: Yes.
10: I've been in court with Southern lawyers, and they're great, you know, because they're like that. And they'll be like, Your Honor, that reminds me of when I was on the corn bailer last Tuesday.
9: Oh, yeah.
10: Really funny.
9: It is.
10: He's a brilliant man, though. People in the audience, you know, look up his background and stuff. He studied at Oxford. I mean, he's brilliant. Yeah.
9: He is absolutely. Well, Doug, we gotta run. You know, I love you like a taco. Maybe even a burrito, Doug. Maybe even crossing the line into the burrito zone.
10: An upgrade or a downgrade?
9: That's an upgrade. All right, Doug. God bless you, Gloria. Have a glorious rest of your week. All right, we'll talk soon. All right, this is the Rob Carson Show.
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6: It's time for the Richeson Report, your ag weather focus on the field with North Dakota State climatologist Darrell Richeson.
12: Many trees have begun to change color, and some locations the leaves are already dropping. This is a bit earlier than normal, but the main cause is the dry conditions we've experienced this year. Not only did the drought this past summer make for poor growing season for area farmers, it also put a lot of stress on the area trees. In turn, the colors in the driest areas will likely not be as vivid as usual. And as mentioned, the leaves may come down a bit faster. North Dakota isn't well known for our stunning fall foliage changes because of the lack of trees. Many of us go into the Minnesota Lakes Country to view the leaves. And the good news is that area has been much wetter than many other spots.
6: That's the Richeson Report, your focus on the field with North Dakota State climatologist Darrell Richeson.

0: Fetterman did a political Freudian slip when he was speaking at a town hall.
1: A Hindi from Dallas, and they ask, why not become an independent?
2: Because I'm a lifelong Republican.
0: Uh-oh.
2: Democrat. Or am I sorry?
0: What?
3: That's a moment right there. That's clippable, ladies and gentlemen. Circulate. Go, go, go. Internet, spin wildly. Wildly spin, Internet.
2: Yeah, I guarantee it. That's going to break through. That'll get clipped.
0: Yeah, it will be. He's not going to be a problem Republican. There's too many other things he's kind of nuts about.
4: Fetterman, Fetterman, please switch parties, Fetterman. At the convention, he just spoke. He's a threat to the woke. He has become a better man.
0: Yeah, he spoke at the midterm convention of the GOP.
4: Fetterman, Fetterman, of the DSA, he's not a fan. He put Abdul in his place. Don't mess with Fetterman.
5: To Israel, John has been a good friend. While his fellow Dems, Hamas, they will defend.
0: Come on now.

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17: Good morning. It's Tuesday, September 29th, 2026. I'm Ted Lindner. This is the Fox News Rundown. Kentucky State Police Trooper Hayden Phillips killed on Monday in a shooting during a traffic stop. 51-year-old suspect Emony Branch has been taken into custody. Commissioner of the Kentucky State Police, Philip Burchett, saying,
18: Hayden was a hero who dedicated himself to protecting our Commonwealth. Even more, he was a devoted husband and loving father to three children.
17: U.S. Attorney for the Western District of Kentucky, Kyle Bumgarner, says Branch expected to face murder charges. Five men taken into custody in connection with a potential terror plot in a U.K. military base used by the U.S. for attacks against Iran.
19: Police say the suspects, aged 23 to 25, are from London. They were initially taken into custody on suspicion of plotting a terrorist act.
17: That's Fox's Stephanie Bennett. The suspects have been released on bond. I'm Ted Lindner. This is the Fox News Rundown.
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5: Stopping a potential attack. I'm Ted Lindner, Fox News. Five suspects arrested this weekend in connection with an alleged terror plot near a British airbase being used by the U.S. to strike Iranian targets. Fox's Stephanie Bennett reports from Fairford, England, with more.
6: Counterterror police are leading this investigation. No motive has been released just yet. Police did provide an update. The five men were released on police bail. This does not mean the investigation is over. They are considering every possible angle. This includes if there are links to Iran, as the base is used by the U.S. Air Force in its campaign against Iran. Well, counterterror police said, quote, that this may be activity committed by proxies or individuals either knowingly or unknowingly working on behalf of a foreign state. Those men were initially taken into custody on suspicion of committing offenses under the Explosives Act and preparing a terrorist act.
5: Tehran had warned the UK that any base used to attack Iran is a legitimate target. Police and the prime minister are asking the public not to speculate. A Kentucky State Police trooper, Hayden Phillips, killed on Monday in a shooting during a traffic stop. Authorities have announced the suspect, who was identified as 51-year-old Emony Branch, has been taken into custody. U.S. Attorney for the Western District of Kentucky, Kyle Bumgarner, speaking to reporters, describing what Phillips is leaving behind following his death.
7: We have a wife that expected her husband to come home. We have three little boys who don't have a dad. Because he served us, because he served our community, because he wanted to keep each of us safe.
5: Bumgarner says that Branch will be transported back to Warren County in Kentucky, where he's expected to face murder charges. 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
20: Showers and thunderstorms likely this evening, and lows are in the upper 50s. Winds are south at 13 to 17 miles per hour, with gusts reaching 30 miles per hour. Tuesday, a chance for showers, but otherwise mostly cloudy, and highs are in the lower 70s. Winds are south-southwest at 7 to 9 miles per hour. Tuesday evening, mostly cloudy, with lows in the lower 50s. And Wednesday, mostly sunny, with highs in the lower 70s. From the Flagged Skywatch Weather Center, I am meteorologist Leah Jones.
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15: I'm Jerry Willis, and this is the Fox Business Report. The major averages kicking off the new trading week lower as oil prices and treasury yields move higher and as the Middle East conflict is keeping markets on edge. Tech was the worst performing sector, and AI stocks struggled with chipmakers leading the charge. James Iorio, CEO at JI Financial Strategy, says that he sees a correction on the horizon.
16: It's silly for us to think that there isn't going to be a spot in time where we've gotten too far ahead of our skis and there's a significant correction. I believe that's coming sometimes within the next 6 to 8 months, but it's difficult to predict exactly when.
15: The Dow down 347 points, the Nasdaq lower by 248, S&P 500 lower by 60. Earnings are on deck today from CarMax and Carnival Cruise Line. This morning, the Labor Department will be releasing its job openings and labor turnover survey for August. That's your Fox Business Report. I'm Hillary Barsky, invested in you.

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13: Fox News, I'm Deborah Valentine. British authorities say the five men suspected in an alleged terror plot at Royal Air Force Base Fairford have been released on bond. The U.S. military is using the base in its conflict with Iran. President Trump disagrees with the release.
14: I'm surprised that they released him. I wouldn't have done that.
13: An investigation continues. Iran denies responsibility. An AI summit at the White House today amid concerns about the technology.
15: Some of these leaders have called for increased regulation of AI and a pause in its development after reports of AI systems going rogue, though the White House and House Speaker have downplayed the risks.
13: Fox's Max Gordon. Two U.S. Navy aviators ejected as they were landing their plane on the USS Dwight D. Eisenhower aircraft carrier off the coast of Virginia Monday. Four sailors aboard the vessel were injured in what the Navy is characterizing as a mishap. 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

0: the county executive seat, and then weeks later is deemed to be unfit, and yeah. then Montgomery County doesn't have special elections. And so then we will have, again, insiders that are going to be able to choose a candidate for the next 4 years that that county residents didn't elect. Well, and so we need to know now.
1: Montgomery County needs a change. Yes. Amen. I agree. Yeah. I'm sorry for cutting you off. We're right up against it. Esther Wells for Montgomery County Executive. You're really terrific at this, and I appreciate you joining us. And good luck on Election Day.
0: Thank you so much.
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10: Showers today across the listening area, along with highs in the lower 70s. Winds are south-southeast at 6 to 9 miles per hour, becoming northwest early in the day. Tonight, partly cloudy with lows in the lower 50s. Winds are light and variable, becoming south-southwest at 5 to 7 miles per hour. Wednesday, cloudy with gradual clearing and highs in the mid-70s. And Thursday, sunshine with highs in the lower 60s. From the Flag Skywatch Weather Center, I am meteorologist Leah Jones.
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1: I, for one, am annoyed today. I continue to be annoyed. Yeah, I feel like I'm fighting against a tide here where people in the mainstream media and the legacy media and corporate media and all the people who cover politics, they also fit. Have you noticed they all fall into the same pattern? They all start using the same script. You're changing the channels and you hear the exact same stories delivered in the exact same ways. And the big story about the election is it's over. And it just drives me insane. Or again, the language of Republicans are currently losing the election. They're not losing the election. They haven't counted any votes yet. Here's how it works. You can only say that Republicans are currently losing and need to make up ground in the election when you're halfway through counting the ballots on election night. You know how this works. That's when you end up realizing that, you know, Democrats are down by a certain amount. Then you, well, Republicans are in the lead, because literally you're counting ballots just like the scores of a basketball game or a football game. You're counting ballots and you can see the scoreboard now. Oh, we've actually counted ballots because people have actually voted. And, you know, Democrats are down by 10%, and that's when you stop counting the ballots, and then you bring in the semi-truck to unload all of the ballots that they've been holding in reserve to be able to count enough ballots to get the Democrat in the lead again. That I'm just telling you what I've believe may have happened in California multiple times in my lifetime. They're the way they've got their election integrity laws. The point is, nobody's in the lead right now. Nobody has won the election. If you tell me that the opinion of the American people right now, especially in those districts that are going to make a difference in the House majority, are currently in a mood where if the election were held today, they'll vote Democrat. You may have a point. You may have a point. All you've got to do is look at public polls to reinforce that, I suppose. But again, those public polls don't tell you exactly how the election is going to go. So I'm just annoyed by it. And I'm not the only one. The president is annoyed right now because he has, without any doubt, engaged in some incredible policies that he has implemented the moment he was sworn in, specifically to the number one issue of the last campaign, and frankly, the number one issue for the last 10 years in this country, and that is illegal immigration and all of the problems that come along with illegal immigration, including crime, in many cases, violent crime, and economic problems because of the driving down of wages, the strain on the social welfare programs that we all fund with our tax dollars for American citizens in need. But now it's all gone to, or much of it has gone to, people who are in this country illegally, because people like Gavin Newsom in California decide that they want to give free health care to people who aren't even citizens or and aren't even in the country legally. And that's become a drain on our public welfare system and on our state and federal budgets. And by locking down the border, that's actually improved matters in all of those areas. And now no one wants to talk about it. No one wants to celebrate that. In fact, you're even flirting with the idea of voting for the party that gave us those problems in the first place. You can understand my annoyance and my frustration, and certainly the president's, as he addressed this yesterday from the Oval Office. This is clip 13, please, gents. Thank you for that.
2: Check your 401ks. You're up double in 1 year. And nobody talks about that. Nobody talks about the border. I can't even talk about it. My people are, sir, nobody cares about the border. I got elected because of the border. And now, because it's so good, one of my people who's fantastic said, sir, the people don't care about the border anymore. When I got elected very much on the border, and a lot of other reasons, still inflation. They had the worst inflation in history. The inflation's coming way down. And when you see what happens, as soon as that war ends, inflation's going to be eradicated totally. But nobody talks about that.
1: But the question is, if people are spending too much money on groceries and on their gas and on their mortgage, is it tone deaf for the president to be sitting there saying, hey, check your 401k? Well, your 401k may be doing well, but you don't get that money until you're in retirement. What's happening right now? And do you look like you're politically out of touch if you make that statement? And are you politically out of touch to say, hey, you gave me a big challenge with the border. I solved it. What's the problem here? And again, you can understand the president's frustration. One of the key men that he put in place to be able to secure that border and enforce our immigration laws is Tom Homan. He was on with Laura Ingraham last night. Here's Tom Homan.
3: Politically, I think it backfires on the Democrats because it reminds voters what's coming down the pike.
4: Yeah, and I hope they're paying attention. Again, they haven't changed a bit. The man, remember the images of 12,000 illegal aliens a day coming across the border, and now they want to abolish the agency that has to find them and deport them. They haven't changed a bit, but, you know, thank God we got President Trump in the Oval Office, who I think is the greatest president in my lifetime. Promises made, promises kept. The most secure border in the history of this nation, even better than Trump 45. They can't stand it, but we're going to hold that border tight. The border's closed. It's going to remain closed.
1: This as a new caravan of migrants are now making their way to the border. Remember the caravans and truckloads and the parades of people from foreign countries who came to our border during Obama and Biden and the first Trump administration? Those don't exist anymore, but now they're testing the border. They think if Democrats win in November, they'll be just fine coming in this country. And they may have a point. Because Democrats will not want to fund Border Patrol. They won't want to fund ICE, and they'll be willing to shut down the government rather than actually fund those agencies that are designed to keep the border secure. How do I know that? Because that's what they've done in the past, and it's what they're promising to do now. They're not making a secret of it. They're saying, we're going to abolish ICE. We're going to abolish the Department of Homeland Security. We're going to defund all of that. What do you think that looks like? So I'm with the president. I'm with Tom Homan. It's frustrating, and it just needs to be reiterated where we were and where we will end up. We've got Kurt Schlichter to talk about this a little later in the program as well. 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
9: A very real meeting about artificial intelligence. I'm Dave Anthony, Fox News. At the White House, President Trump will have lunch with House Speaker Mike Johnson and AI industry leaders amid worry AI could go out of control. Prompted calls for more regulations the president has pushed back on.
10: As OpenAI says it's canceling the release of its latest model over safety concerns. The company's head of safety systems writes this model called GPT 6.1 Astra, quote, didn't quite meet the bar in terms of staying within scope and authorization and how it communicates back to the user about this type of work it's done. Over the past few months, stories have emerged of AI agents escaping their test environments to hack external systems.
9: Fox's Richard Rich Hedson. This morning, the president posted on Truth Social a Senate bill that passed with Republican and Democrat support. 7722 is a really big deal and will save college sports, setting standards on NIL payments for student athletes and transfers. The president is also optimistic about the Iran conflict. Fox's Jared Halpern's at the White House.
11: U.S. and Iranian negotiators are continuing to talk through mediators. Speaking to reporters in the Oval Office, President Trump says Iran will never develop a nuclear weapon.
2: As soon as that war ends, inflation is going to be eradicated totally.
11: The president says gas prices will also fall, though he has suggested that may not happen until after the midterm elections.
9: Well, those are 5 weeks away, and the price of regular gas and diesel both down 2 cents today. There's a hearing today in the Lindsey Clancy murder case in Massachusetts, weeks after a mistrial. The holdout juror, who Clancy's lawyer wants investigated for misconduct, Michael DeSronville, tells Fox's Hannity the focus should be on the three children Clancy killed.
12: The ones that can't speak for themselves. The ones that can't defend themselves, and the one that can't fight the battles.
9: DeSronville refused to go along with the other jurors to find Clancy not guilty by reason of insanity. America's listening to Fox News.
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9: They are mourning a state trooper in Kentucky the day after Hayden Phillips was shot and killed at a highway traffic stop. The accused gunman was later captured after a manhunt. A convicted killer who was on death row for more than 40 years is no longer behind bars.
17: A Utah judge ordering Douglas Stewart Carter be released on bail. The 71-year-old was sentenced to death in 1985, found guilty of murdering Eva Olison, an aunt of the then Provo police chief. Carter, who has maintained his innocence, says a signed confession was coerced. He was convicted despite no physical evidence linking him to the crime scene. A judge had scheduled a retrial for 2027 after the Utah Supreme Court ordered one, citing misconduct by investigators. But Utah County prosecutors revealing a new DNA analysis of blood found on a doorknob and genetic material recovered from a knife used to stab the victim did not match Carter's. Kristen Goodwin, Fox News.
9: On Wall Street, stock futures mixed the day after a sell-off. On Monday Night Football, Chicago beat Philadelphia.
18: It was 38-year-old Case Keenum stealing the show.
19: Here's Raymond Khalif to the end zone. Touchdown, Chicago, no flags.
18: The call on ESPN, Keenum completing a 41-yard touchdown pass to Khalif Raymond in the third quarter. In his first start in almost 3 years, Keenum finished with 247 yards and two touchdowns, along with his first rushing touchdown since 2019, as the Bears win big 27-7 to move to 2-1 on the season. The Eagles, meanwhile, drop to 2-1. Tony Genualdo, Fox News.
9: Well, today baseball's postseason starts with Game 1 in all four wildcard series. The Braves versus the Phillies, White Sox, Astros, the Red Sox against the rival Yankees, and the Padres take on the Cubs. And tonight, hockey season begins with 5 games, beginning in Carolina, where the defending NHL Stanley Cup champion Hurricanes raise their banner and then play Florida. I'm Dave Anthony, and this is Fox News.
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0: Parts of central North Dakota picked up heavy moisture over the past 2 days. Data from the North Dakota Agricultural Weather Network shows a band of rain stretching from the south central border straight up through the middle of the state. The highest rainfall totals hit south central counties, topped by 2.14 inches. Nearby areas also saw significant rain, with totals ranging from 1.7 to over 2 inches. Surrounding regions saw much lighter shower activity, while neighboring Minnesota stayed mostly dry. As proposals for new data centers pop up across North Dakota, Governor Armstrong says regulatory frameworks should apply fairly to all large-scale developments, Armstrong cautioning against creating laws that single out one particular industry.
3: Regulation should be based on the usage you need to do these things, mm-hmm. whether it's power, whether it's water, whether it's all of that.
4: Yep.
3: I get very concerned when you target one specific industry for specific carve-out legislation.
0: The governor added that local communities should ultimately retain the power to decide which projects are right for their districts. A felony dispositional conference for Joshua Alexander Height, the man charged with murder and the death and disappearance of Isadora Wengel, has been pushed back again, this time to October 21st. The hearing had previously been rescheduled for October 1, but Height's defense attorneys filed the motion last week, saying they would be unavailable due to a conflicting trial. From the Flagg Family Newsroom, I'm Jim Miller.
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8: 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And now, here's Alex Taylor and Kevin Flynn.
1: Had to wait for that. How are ya?
30: Now that's how you open a show.
1: Let's go, baby.
2: There's this guy, I can't remember his name. It's like something, he's a young guy that's running around the country carrying a flag.
0: I don't know if you've seen him. I think his name is like Tegan or something.
30: No.
0: But his whole thing is, get on, baby. Yeah, baby. America, baby.
30: Awesome.
0: He is so, I'll send you a video of his. He's getting everywhere he goes, he's running, just running with a flag, and people are either flipping him off, you know, occasional
30: right.
0: loser flipping
30: the
0: guy off.
30: He must be conservative if he loves this country.
0: Oh, yeah, absolutely. And he gets a bunch of people that are always going to run with him, so people join him. Brad, it's like Forrest Gump.
30: But yeah, that's what I was thinking.
0: Yeah. People just join in.
30: And then he just quit. Remember,
0: yeah.
30: Forrest?
0: Yeah, no, this guy's still going, too. He's a beast. I'll get it. I can't remember his name, but I want you to follow him. I'll remember it. I'll look for him here. Anyway, happy Tuesday. I'm just glad Monday's in the rear view, and it's October coming up the day after tomorrow.
30: Wow, crazy stuff. But weather's still holding up. I mean, we got rain. Man, did we get rain. That's awesome. And looks like we're getting it today, too. Dean changed it to an 80% chance. So throughout the day and night, on and off, we're getting it. There was some flooding, I guess, too, on 32nd Avenue, different areas around town. We haven't talked about that for a while. But, 72 today. And after today, things will dry out. Tomorrow, 75. Thursday, 63 and lots of sunshine. Friday, sunny, 64. Saturday, just a slight chance of rain and 64 there. Sunday, dry and 59. That's getting a little cold. Colder anyway. But temps not too bad.
0: No, and the rain did not get to Lakes Country as much.
30: Oh.
0: It kind of fizzled out.
30: Yeah, we definitely needed it here, and things are greening up. So who knows? We might have to mow one more time after all.
0: Yeah, I definitely have to.
30: Yeah.
0: I'm letting it go a little bit before I do the final chop on it. So.
30: Yeah, I'm sure the roots are just kind of regrouping again. But Don Kinsler's in tomorrow. We'll talk to him about that. But I guess there was a report of multiple shots fired this morning on the 1900 block of University Drive North. There were multiple callers calling in saying they heard gunshots.
0: 19th, that's why McDonald's there.
30: Yeah.
0: 19th and University.
30: Yep. And when officers arrived on the scene, they searched the area and they located spent shells. So at this time, there are no reports of injuries, no arrests have been made, and the Fargo Police Department is investigating. And if you have any information, you're encouraged to call the dispatch center. You can do anonymous tips as well. So that's what's going on in Fargo. Already this morning, that happened at 3:57. Early.
0: People
30: are causing trouble.
0: People. I'll just say the usual suspects. I would bet on it.
30: Oh, well. Yeah.
0: I'll just say that. You know who I'm talking about.
30: That would be racist.
0: I don't care. I'm not racist.
30: I know.
0: I'm not care, but this is the problem that community is facing.
30: Yeah.
0: And they better. I don't know what. I don't know what the fix is, but it is. It's always that.
30: Stronger
0: it's
30: enforcement. Get them behind bars. Nip it in the bud.
0: How about that? How about that?
30: Yeah.
0: 6:14. Need to know morning show on the flag. So there's that. We'll keep an eye on that for you. The news team is on it too. We'll get Bridget Riedel in here just after 7. A little ag chat about 8:35. Fargo faceoff. There's a big hockey tournament. Jill and Jimmy Pucks, the mascot. The Fargo
30: this Jimmy is a Pucks, bunch of, I like it.
0: Jimmy Pucks. It's a bunch of hockey moms that got together. I think they're in their third or fourth year now doing this Fargo faceoff, and they've got a ton of kids coming, ton of teams, a lot of money.
30: Sounds like a lot of fun for kids and everybody.
0: Yeah, throw a little effort into something, and all of a sudden you got a thing. So we're going to be chatting with Jill and Jimmy Pucks coming up about 8:35. What's on TiVo today?
30: Well, we've got a quick thing from Raymond Arroyo here. I've got two cuts of that coming up here first thing.
0: Okay.
30: So it's kind of funny, of course, if you know Raymond Arroyo talking about the VMAs and Madonna and then Joe Biden, speaking of seniors, as Madonna is now.
0: Madonna.
30: Oh, it's bad.
0: Madonna. Then, she swept up at the MTV Awards, right?
30: She couldn't even walk. I mean, it's so bad. But I mean, she looks good, but they have to prop her up and carry her everywhere. Our first cut here after 6:35, Jesse talks about what the numbers look like for the midterm. There's some new polling out, and it's not bad news for the Republicans, but the Dems spin on it sure is. Then we have Tom Homan was on with Laura talking about the new migrant caravan heading towards the border. And he had some strong words for them and what's going on with all that. So TiVo is locked and loaded as always.
4: You'd think Mexico would wise up and understand.
30: I thought they were friends.
4: That's going to be your problem. Okay? Mm-hmm. You let those people in your southern border with Guatemala. That's your problem. They're not coming in here. They're not getting in here. Some big caravan isn't going to roll and go, please let us in. No, the answer is no. You can sit there and wait for a couple of, I don't know how many years it'll take for you to get in here.
30: Yeah.
4: But no, you'll wait there. It's just, the world isn't paying attention.
30: Well, read the room.
4: Joe Biden or something.
30: Nobody is sad these people aren't in our country anymore.
4: Yeah.
30: Not one.
4: Not one. Nobody's heartbroken over the.
30: No, I mean, jobs are getting better for Americans. Housing's getting better because we're not competing with them.
4: Yeah. Yeah, there you go. And I'm not one tear shed for these people, even if they are here illegally. You are here. I can't go to Australia or somewhere I've always wanted to visit or maybe live and just move there.
30: Right.
4: Can't just go there.
30: Here I am. Take care of me.
4: And you take care. You can't just go there. Can't just go play anywhere. Apparently, you can go anywhere in Europe now and just, you know, just look at what's going on there.
30: But yeah, no thanks.
4: Can't go to Japan and just live there. Can't just, hey, why do we put up with this crap?
30: We're
4: why?
30: Not.
4: Because we're bleeding
30: heart liberals.
4: That's
30: why we voted for Trump.
4: Yeah. Thank you, girl. Anyway, 701-271-1100, that is the Red Wing Shoes and Boots text line. Also, the Fidium studio line. One number gets you both. Either text or call that number. studio@flagfamily.com is the email, or 855-200-1776 for the voicemail. You can leave as long a voicemail as you want. I think it'll cut you off like 5 minutes. If you can't get it said in 5 minutes, call again. Speaking of email, Don shot in an email overnight. He said, did you guys see this? Trump announced a new steel plant project in Iowa. Did you see this?
30: I did not, no.
4: Billions of dollars. They're going to make a massive rolled steel plant in Iowa. I didn't see exactly where, but they are...
5: Welcome.
4: Here he is.
5: To the White House, the founder and chairman of the SR Group, Ravi Roya, as well as the chairman of Ray Roya and president and CEO Joe Brokin, to share some of the really exciting news. We have some unbelievable news. And there's a company known as Mesabi, which is one of the biggest in the world. It's a great company, and they're going to make a big investment in a place called Iowa. And I love Iowa. I went Iowa every time. Today, we're thrilled to announce that Mesabi Metallics will be building the largest steel plant in American history.
30: Awesome.
4: The largest steel plant in American history is going to be built in Iowa. Now, they could build anywhere else. Why wouldn't they? Oh, there's probably some incentives and some reason to do it here now. Joe's not running, or whoever's running Joe, those people aren't running things anymore. The boss, daddy's home, and now we're bringing in the money.
30: Yes, he is.
4: Bring in the money. So that was, thanks, Don. I'd seen that, and I'd seen I think it was the governor of Iowa praising Trump about this deal.
30: Good.
4: And, I mean, the largest steel plant in American history is going to be built here now again. Now, how many jobs is that? We're talking billions of dollars in construction. So that's just one. That's one of many, many. And I want you to go to anybody that tells you, well, Trump, not... shut up.
30: He's just got his nose to the grindstone, just working.
4: Here's what I want you to do to anybody. Hand him, write this down and just hand it to him. Or bring it up on your phone. Whitehouse.gov/investments. And look at the list. Now, on the list on the website, it says $11.5 trillion. Trump has touted $19 trillion. I had heard it was bumped in the last month to $22 trillion. And I just heard that, I forget the news source. But the website officially says $11.5 trillion. Oh, okay, it's not 19, maybe it's not. What did Biden bring in?
30: Yeah.
4: What did that cabal get as far as investments into this country, other than people leaving this country, leaving these cities, exiting big time? Well, the answer is nothing. So there's that. Thanks, Don. Appreciate it. Oh, Chris Larson just sent us some rainfall totals, and then we'll run this Tebow.
30: Yeah, that was from last night, and we've had more rain since then. So.
4: Yeah, so you can add to it. Looks like about a half inch Jamestown, over an inch South Central Fargo. Horace had 3 inches. Wow, Tower City, 4.5. Endon and Fargo, 1.3. The Meadows Golf Course in Moorhead, that's the measuring station, 1.5. So that's a fair amount of rain. Come at
30: yeah,
4: more, as Alex
30: we,
4: just said.
30: We got it. We got it.
4: Well, there you go. All right, 6:21. Dino's back tomorrow, but he gave us the info we'll get to in just a second. Got Big Game James checking the sports page for us. We got business news at the bottom of the hours, and Jim Miller's in the newsroom, all of that. And we'll get some first round of TiVo coming up here. But you want to run
30: we've got
4: Raymond,
30: two cuts of Raymond and Royal. There's two separate websites for the same thing for some weird reason, but we'll start off with this one. Madonna wins 3 awards from the VMAs, and Raymond and Royal calls it an elder theme park.
4: I saw clips of it. It's bad.
30: Bad.
4: It was bad. Yeah. Okay. All right. Well, where's Raymond now? Hang on. Oh, Raymond. Okay. I had the thing.
30: Yeah, he's with Laura.
6: But the opening, Madonna's opening, looked like a retirement home field trip to an S&M public bathroom, okay? Madonna racked up 11 nominations, and somehow she managed to take home 3 awards, including Artist of the Year. Not that she knew.
7: First of all, I would like to thank my fingers.
30: My fingers.
7: Because I can always count on them. I'm kind of unclear what this award is for. I guess it's for the short film.
4: Wow.
6: Now, bear in mind, Laura.
30: I didn't even know what she was winning.
6: She won an award for Best Dance Music Video. This poor woman can barely walk, okay? They picked her up and dropped her on moving platforms through most of the opening act. Watch this.

0: they're just picking her up and dumping her.
1: Yeah. Wow.
0: It's horrible.
2: You know, Raymond, when they have to do the flash videography there, the flash, exactly. That's because they don't want you to look. And they kind of had to have her falling as part of the routine to make it look like it was all the way it was supposed to be, right?
3: But she's just holding on and riding. I mean, it's like an elder theme park. Look, and if the dancing wasn't much, at least her acceptance speech was elegant and inspiring to the next generation of performers, Laura.
4: I just want to get this thing out of my ass.
0: Oh, just, so bad.
4: It's been in here all night.
1: What in God's name?
4: Party in the park.
0: Nobody gets
4: it. Did you about the laser up my ass? Did you get it? It was up here all night.
0: Seriously.
2: Although, look at the,
3: what a disgrace.
2: The two individuals flanking her look like they would be anywhere else.
3: Well, I mean, 68 years old. And look, Laura, lest anybody accuse us of age discrimination, I saw the great Sid Charisse, the dancing, you know, from the MGM movies. She had her Broadway debut at 70 years old. She was elegant. It was fantastic. Madonna can barely walk. I mean, somebody asked me the other day, how will she continue this act? I said, depends. But watch her closely. I don't know what's happening to her anatomy. The stomach and the butt are doing odd things.
1: Yeah.
0: Man, it was bad. Hopefully you didn't see it. But we have to talk about the elephant in the room here. She's out on tour. It's like, stop it, Madonna. I mean she, like one of her old-fashioned tours with the lights and everything and the dancing. If she's just sitting there doing acoustics or whatever, okay. But what she's doing is not appropriate.
1: Can you imagine being her?
0: No.
1: I mean, her whole life of just, you know, she was
0: fakery. Everything's fake.
1: I think
0: fake.
1: I told you this. The only time I was anywhere near her, I was backstage at a all access to the MTV Video Music Awards in 1990. They were at Universal Studios. And I was actually doing an interview with Motley Crue.
0: Okay.
1: And she walks out. And, normally you'd see a star like her and there'd be, you know, anybody of that level. Like, I forget who was there that year, one of them. They had, like, five people around them.
0: Mm-hmm.
1: When she left, she had at least 20 people around her.
0: Of course, her entourage.
1: It was, like, 20 people of just people, and they were the freakiest looking people you've ever seen. They were in bondage costumes. And this was for a rehearsal day at the VMAs. This was a rehearsal day the day before, and they were sound checking and doing all this different stuff. It was amazing.
0: Yeah, she's like
1: can't believe I got to be there.
0: She's like 68 now.
1: She's 68. Yeah,
0: it's like just stop. Okay, we've got
1: we got to get in now. We'll get into it later. We got to get into our weather here because James is going to be waiting.
0: Oh, you don't want to do Joe Biden now?
1: No, we'll have to do it later because we're running late. It's coming up on 6:26. James is in a second, but Dino has given us one more wet day.
0: One more wet day today. Rain and 72 today. Tomorrow, dry and 75, a little cloudy. Thursday and Friday, we're going to see lots of sunshine. A little cooler, though, 63 and 64. And we have a slight chance of rain on Saturday and 64. So far, Sunday looks dry. And 59, man, these temps are cooling down. It's getting into the 40s later in the week. So, I still have my windows open, though. It just gets hot in my house. I don't like it hot.
1: Yeah, it's just, we don't have the heater running yet.
0: No.
1: But we are just kind of opening the windows less.
0: Yeah. I did get a new space heater, though. I don't want to go full throttle on the heat and heat the whole house if I don't have to. It's too expensive.
1: Need to know morning show. 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As we mentioned, they keep the lights on and the power flowing, Cass County and beyond. Get the app if you're a customer and pay that bill with your phone. Big game, James in the house. Watched a little bit of the game last night. I know Dino's incredibly happy today. Not only did his Bears win, they beat the stinking Eagles, which is beautiful to me.
5: Kind of kicked the crap out of them.
1: Not just beat them, dude. Yeah, they handled them. Beautiful.
5: It was a solid game for the Bears, especially with their third-string quarterback, Case Keenum.
1: Right.
5: The Vikings starting quarterback
1: in the game. There.
5: Yeah, as Tyson Bagent suffered an injury late in that game against the Vikings in week two. And then, of course, also no Caleb Williams as he was working through that lower body injury as well. So kind of a mayhem type of ball game for the Bears, but they got a victory over the Philadelphia Eagles. As for the Minnesota Vikings, they've agreed to trade quarterback J.J. McCarthy to the New York Giants in exchange for a 2027 fifth-round pick. McCarthy was a 10th overall pick in the 2024 NFL draft, playing in 10 games with the Purple, completing 58% of his passes with 11 touchdowns and 12 interceptions. Also James, ran the ball 37 times. Yep.
6: I thought we weren't going to talk about that.
5: Well, what else are you going to do? It's all about Vikings football. It's September.
6: I thought we weren't.
0: There's hope. They're doing well. Yeah, my gosh.
5: We'll see. And the reason that the Giants made the trade as well for McCarthy, because they lost their starting quarterback, Jackson Dart, for the remainder of the season. He is having surgery on his left MCL, PCL, and meniscus, as Jameis Winston's currently the Big Apple's starting quarterback, at least for the Giants, half of New York.
1: You know the bottom line on this thing with J.J. McCarthy? This is typical Vikings. Typical Vikings. We draft a great pick. We don't develop him. I've all but lost faith in Kevin O'Connell. The fact that, you know, he, the personal whatever, got in whatever. And I cannot believe that J.J. McCarthy is that much of a head case or that big of a problem that he couldn't, you know. They threw him in way too early, in my humble opinion, and didn't give the kid a chance. He's going to go on. Mark my words. I don't know if he'll win a Super Bowl, but he's going to have a great career, again, somewhere else. Thanks, Mikes. Appreciate it.
5: Yeah, I wish him the best, but if he becomes a Pro Bowler, it's really going to hurt me. If we dished him out for a fifth-round pick. The Vikings right now in their quarterback room, Kyler Murray and Carson Wentz on the active roster. Max Brosmer is currently anchoring a spot on the practice squad. The Vikings host the Dolphins on Sunday at 3:05 on Fox. Something kind of cool in college football, the ranks. North Dakota State University and the University of Wyoming have announced a new traveling rivalry trophy. This rivalry is going to be dubbed Battle of the Basins, as it's sponsored by the North Dakota Petroleum Council. And the trophy is built with a wood base adorned with the logos of both teams. And it will feature a 10-inch replica drill bit representing the oil basins and rich history
1: of
5: petroleum in both of the states. So the regular season winner each season will have an opportunity to hold this trophy until the following season's matchup between the two. And they play on Saturday at 2:30. The only meeting previously, the Cowboys won in 2008, 16-13.
1: I like that. Kind of brings back that old UND-NDSU rivalry. All right, let's see how the money's doing.
7: I'm Stuart Varney, and this is the Fox Business Report.
8: Crude oil prices are off recent highs. Stock futures are mixed. Reports this morning say smart ring maker Aura is delaying its stock launch on the NASDAQ because of uncertainty in the market for initial public offerings. Also, OpenAI is scrapping the release of its next generation AI model over safety concerns. The U.S. is banning nearly $1 billion worth of Canadian imports, including alcoholic beverages, dairy products, and motorcycles. It's a small percentage of the $180 billion worth of annual trade between the two countries, but it's a sign of the tense trade relations. President Trump already imposed 50% tariffs on about $20 billion of Canadian imports. Canada responded with its own tariffs. That's your Fox Business Report. I'm Ginny Cosola. Invested in you.
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11: 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It maintains funding for essential city services while making targeted investments in public safety, core infrastructure, utilities, and the city's workforce. It also sets aside funds for the city's reserves, which officials say strengthens Fargo's financial position and provides more flexibility to address future needs. Governor Armstrong is praising the selection of wrestling legends Troy and Terry Steiner for the Theodore Roosevelt Rough Rider Award. Speaking on the Jay Thomas Show, Armstrong highlighted the twin brothers' 4 decades of dedication to wrestling.
12: They're two Western North Dakota kids who have absolutely been at the apex of their sport and their profession for 40 years.
11: The Rough Rider Award presentation takes place October 1st at the state capitol. Sanford Fargo, the 119th North Dakota Air National Guard, have reached a new training agreement. Deal allows members of the 119th Medical Group to fulfill their annual training requirements locally at Sanford's Level 1 Trauma Center in Fargo. Military personnel, including nurses, physician assistants, and medical technicians, will gain hands-on clinical experience at a hospital setting to meet Air Force medical readiness standards. Leadership from both organizations say the partnership will strengthen military readiness, enhance clinical skills, and build stronger community ties. From the Flag Family Newsroom, I'm Jim Miller.
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1: Six 37, 23 in front of 7 in the morning. Happy Tuesday. Need to know morning show on the Flag. It's Kevin and Alex. 29 days into September, my friend. We have one more day of September.
0: We do.
1: Not only is summer gone, it's October on Thursday.
0: And we finally got the rain. We finally are getting rain. It's going to rain again for us today here, which is good. The ground's getting a little saturated, but you know what? We need it. So that is what's happening today. 72 for the high. We're at 63 right now. So not too cold really this morning. Tomorrow, 75 with clouds. Lots of sun on Thursday and Friday. Little cooler for our highs, though. Dean's got us down for 63 and 64. Slight chance of rain again for us Saturday and 64. And Sunday, sunny at 59. So, it's looking a lot more like fall every single day.
1: Yep. Let's see here. 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Labor Masters guarantees the work that shows up at your place, be it your house or your warehouse. And if you're doing the work, you go back, get paid the same day. You go in, register, see what you're going to be doing, get your assignments, go out, do the job, come back, get money. And you, let's say you're going to put that money in a jar or some sort of a savings thing and use it for vacation in February. Or a little
0: there
1: extra
0: you
1: money
0: go.
1: For whatever. Whatever.
0: It's always good to get out of here in February. Yeah. Just take the money, stick it aside. Christmas, you know, whatever.
1: Yeah, exactly.
0: Get some new windows for the house.
1: A little beer money.
0: That,
1: there you go.
0: That too.
1: Or more at labormasters.net or call them 701-566-8755. Some texts here and then Jesse on the TiVo.
0: Yeah, yeah.
1: Text booming in here. 701-271-1100. This is the link. Kevin, I know you watch and listen to Justin Stoll, a.k.a. Huckleberry. Oh, I do. I love the guy. I don't know if you watched any of his videos lately, but his dog was hit and killed yesterday morning during his live feed.
0: Oh,
1: so sad.
0: No.
1: Yeah. He is awesome. Good morning.
0: Wow.
1: He says he's in Carolina. He does his videos just walking around. He's just talking into his thing, and his thing is always, don't scroll. Hang on. Let me just talk to you for just a second. And he goes, I wish almost every one of them has bad language, so I would have to put some effort into putting one on the radio. But
0: yeah.
1: If you don't follow him, follow him. He is an awesome voice of American masculinity. The guy, I believe he's a veteran. But all of his taglines is, this is ridiculous. Mm-hmm. I'm your Huckleberry. He said, I'm your Huckleberry. He smiles. I feel like I know him. And I feel bad that his dog got, he loves his
0: that is horrible.
1: Yeah. Let's see here. L blurs the line between citizen and non-citizen to weaken the meaning of American citizenship. L wants global citizenship, not American citizenship. Who is L? What are we talking about with L here?
0: Don't know.
1: I don't know either.
0: Lost,
1: but what do you mean by
0: me.
1: L? Ignores suburbs and rural areas. The L wants to control cities.
0: Liberals?
1: Liberal.
0: Probably.
1: Doesn't want families and marriage in their districts because they vote conservatively. L wants to eliminate single-family house zoning. Indoctrinates the education of children, whatever L is. But we're guessing it means liberals.
0: Yeah.
1: But you're about right on all of that. Power out all the way.

0: companies that of all countries that do business and build things and do business here. Nothing wrong with that. It's all good. So we'll see how the steel mill. I didn't see where they're going to build it though, but it's in Iowa. When Democrats check their temperature and the little thing you run across your forehead says still stupid.
1: Yeah. That's funny.
0: Is it stupid or is it just completely brainwashed? Indoctrinated. That's not stupidity. That's just indoctrination. That's like zombies. Zombies aren't stupid. They're just zombies doing zombie stuff. You know, it's like they're not thinking about it. Or they're not putting the critical thought process has gone away. Maybe that's because school isn't school anymore and they can't even read. How can they think critically if they can't read or do basic arithmetic or, you know basic American history or things like that? So I think that's where we are, but that's a good one. Okay. I'm your Huckleberry. We're all good. Let's roll some TiVo.
1: All right. We got Jesse Waters here. He's always good, and he talks about what the numbers look like for the midterms.
0: All right. Let's hope he's right here. Go ahead.
2: 26. Again, 71% of Democrats say they are certain, in fact, to vote in 2026. And look at this. MAGA Republicans, the same. It's simpatico.
3: The MAGA base is fired up. The rest of the party looking a little limp. That could cost the GOP big time in a low turnout midterm. Trump's team working overtime. They're looking to defy history. Insiders in the midterm war room are saying this. Today, I don't think there will be a blue wave at all. It's a pretty split country, and there's not many voters to move around. Now, you hear rumblings over Epstein and the Iran war, but if you look at the numbers, Trump's base still rocks solid.
2: MAGA GOP on Trump. In the 2024 election versus Kamala Harris, he got 99% of the MAGA GOP vote. Perhaps surprisingly, I might have thought it'd be 100%, but it was 99%. Compare that to his approval rating now with the MAGA GOP. It's 98%. That is, there's been no real decline in MAGA support for the President of the United States.
3: Now, for the first time in a long time, Republicans have the cash advantage. Now, we know money can't buy you love, just ask Kamala, but it can't hurt. Speaker of the House, Mike Johnson, he's going to be on a 22-state blitz and breaking fundraising records. Sorry, McCarthy. Records are made to be broken. Donald Trump doubled his black turnout in 2024. If black support is going to stay Republican with Trump not on the ballot, the party's going to need a little lift. So they called in Nikki.
4: Now is not the time to think that your voice will not be heard. Your voice will not only be heard, but your voice is very necessary right now for the country and for the world. We need you guys involved. We need you guys involved more than ever before. This is your country. This is your world.
1: Yeah, she was on with Laura Trump over the weekend. So
0: I
1: that
0: saw
1: was
0: it. And
1: kind of interesting.
0: Very, very very good. Mm-hmm. Made great sense. She's well-spoken. She's rich. She's black. She understands
1: she's
0: the
1: a
0: assignment.
1: Woman.
0: She's a woman. Mostly she understands the assignment. And so many of folks like her that are of the black population in America are waking up
1: to
0: plantation thinking.
1: Right. They know they're not doing better under the free stuff the Democrats are handing out. They'd rather work and make their own livings. And you can make more that way.
0: And it's not like there aren't people like, you know, I can't think of the housing developer. There's all kinds of African American, Black Americans that are part of this administration that are waking up. That is the most refreshing thing ever because they're finally realizing, these clowns aren't you know, they're just going to keep us. They're going to tell us what we want to hear right up until they get elected, and then they're going to leave us alone again and not build a thing in our neighborhoods.
1: Yeah. Well, the Democrat commies numbers are up by just a smidge.
0: Right.
3: The hottest elections in the nation are all coin flips. Just 36 days into Election Day. You ready? In Maine, dead heat between Collins and the kissing cuzzy commie. Both sides tied at 46%. And the loggers creeping us out.
5: If they spend $46 million on these TV ads, who's going to be convinced by that?
6: Just the one percenters.

0: In Michigan, the average is Abdul's up by a nose, but he's starting to sweat.
1: Does it ever feel like this is a metaphor for our existence here in America? We work really hard. All the parts of your bodies are working. We're pumping. We're trying to move, but just don't go anywhere.
0: In Texas, Freako up by a smidge.
2: Oh, man.
0: He just flew to L.A. asking Hollywood for a handout. Texas businessman won't fund Tallarico's campaign, so he has to raise money from California mega donors. And tonight, he's here in Manhattan. He's raising money with Mondani and De Niro.
3: Wow.
0: New York and California cash, buying Democrats a Texas Senate seat. Texas going to let that happen?
2: Better wake up,
0: we'll
2: Texas.
0: See. The media is going into overdrive with a depression campaign to keep Republicans away from the polls. Story after story about how bad things are for the party in power. Republicans are trying to stay optimistic. A pollster for Senate Republicans told donors and ops over the weekend that not only can Republicans hold some of their seats, but they could add in November. He told Republicans that Biden's record was underwater in the midterms. And he lost the House, but Democrats were still able to flip a Senate seat. But it's still too early to tell. Every president loses seats in the midterms. People are saying Trump, you know, he should have waited to knock out Iran until after the midterms. But the president wasn't looking at the polls. He's not looking at the next few months. He's focused on the next few years.
2: Yeah, he doesn't care.
3: Exactly.
2: He does not care.
3: Not one bit, which is good. You know, he...
0: Decades.
3: He wants to get his agenda done, and he doesn't have time to sit around and wait for the polls.
2: No, nope.
3: Because they're never going to be in his favor, really.
2: Well,
3: anyway,
2: he's done anyway, so he's right. Going to do what he's going to do. He's going to get it done. If they stifle him and lose the majorities in the midterms, that's going to be a whole other deal. We'll deal with 2 years of impeachment and whatever nonsense they'll dribble out of their talking points, but yeah.
3: Yeah, well, the liberal media, of course, they don't see Trump as a leader at all.
2: You said Iran was what?
0: It's not. That's good for you.
2: Hang on,
0: you
2: go back. I'm sorry about this. Hang on, we'll go back here. Right, I just want to get the first part of it.
0: Decades.
2: Okay.
0: Iran was a major threat, and now it's not. That's good for you, your children, and your grandchildren. That's how he sees it. Major combat operations were over in 39 days, and today, oil sailing out of the strait at almost the same clip it was before the war started.
2: Huh.
0: Now, if presidents put off solving problems until after the elections, nothing would ever get done, and problems would multiply.
2: That's what they always did.
0: The president has a tiny window to make history, to make our country stronger and safer. That's it. But the political press, they report on the president through the prism of a politician, trying to help his party every 2 years, instead of seeing him as a leader who's trying to help his country for the next 100. Now, have the Republicans in Congress helped the country? What have they done with their window?
2: Huh.
0: Besides the big, beautiful bill, which was great, major tax relief and border funding, there hasn't been that much. The Lake and Riley Act, good law, but doesn't affect a lot of people. A crypto bill, some Russia sanctions, it's pretty much it. Maybe Republicans can take advantage of their power in the next month and a half and do something.
3: That'd be great.
0: Bold. And if Democrats win back Congress, what's it going to look like? 47 vetoes everything. They investigate everything and nothing moves. We're probably looking at shutdowns and impeachment part three.
4: Is impeaching President Trump a third time a mistake for Democrats?
3: Yes.
2: No. Oh, no.
5: No, it's not, because it's not about Donald Trump. He's going to be a lame duck and, in my view, largely increasingly irrelevant. The point is to stand up for the Constitution.
2: Yeah, keep thinking
0: that. If a Supreme Court justice goes down with Democrats running the Senate, there's a chance Republicans won't be able to confirm a new one. In 2028, if a Democrat wins the White House, they could be teed up with House and Senate control. That's dangerous.
2: Yeah. You know, you ask any of these, any of like the Ro Khanna,
3: yeah,
2: or any of those people that
3: hardliners,
2: you know, Trump doesn't care about. He's wiping his butt with the Constitution, blah, blah, blah, blah. Could you show me one instance, one, where he has violated the Constitution of the United States? One credible, find one. Just where did he do that?
3: Yeah, they can't. You know they can't.
2: He hasn't, and he can't, and he won't.
3: Well, the big question is, why give power back to the people who created these problems.
2: Well, they don't see it that way, though.
0: Look what Biden did his first 2 years with no brakes.
2: Yep.
0: Remember, the main complaints under Joe Biden was crime, border, woke, gas prices.
2: Wasn't Biden.
0: Trump came in and solved three out of the four problems. Gas prices are high. Yeah, it's not great. But why would you hand power back to the party that created all four problems?
3: Yep.
0: And not stick with the guy who solved almost all of them?
6: We have a country worth fighting for. And we're not going to go away. We're going to leave this with higher wages. We're going to leave this with more unionized workforce.
2: How?
6: We're going to leave this better than we had finding it.
2: How? And be specific, ma'am, please.
6: If it's the last thing I do.
2: Okay. Specifics again, please.
0: Democrats just had power. Did they leave things better? No.
3: No.
0: Remember, AOC kicked Amazon out of Queens, cost New York thousands of jobs. She voted against no tax on tips, and she's a waitress. She wants to abolish ICE and private health insurance and let Jimmy play field hockey with Jessica. But somehow her star's on the rise, just not in battlegrounds. Axios reporting that Democrats in swing states are begging her to stay away. But that's not stopping her from sniffing around Schumer's seat. She was just caught creeping around upstate New York, and she swears she's not conniving.
7: Congresswoman, it sounds like you're running for something. Are you running for president?
6: I am running for re-election.
3: Giggle.
0: Senate or president? Which office she runs for? It depends on November. Mm-hmm. Now, if the commies sweep, Abdul, the logger, Frico, she rides the socialism surge straight to South Carolina. But if the Bernie bros get smoked, does she stick her neck out? Probably not. Probably pivots and plays it safe for the Senate seat.
3: That makes sense. She's not going to run if it's not much of a chance, which I don't know. It's crazy to think she even has a chance.
2: It's skin crawling. It's just beyond the.
3: Well, this. You can't make it up. 65% of Democrats have a positive view of socialism. That's skin crawling.
0: Yeah. Right now, the commie thing is catching on in the coasts. The new Gallup poll says 65% of Democrats have a positive view of socialism.
3: 65%.
0: For AOC's crowd, that's music to their ears.
3: I bet.
8: From the river to the sea.
2: Oh, my God. Come on.
8: Palestine will be free.
2: What? They're terrible. That crowd is terrible at following your chant, lady.
0: So is it AOC's time to shine? Obama thinks the future is female.
9: Barack Obama just said, if you put women in charge of every government for 2 years, things would be better. Do you buy that?
10: It's a ridiculous. I love women. I think they're great. But what a ridiculous statement that is.
3: Good for him.
0: If the commie wave doesn't hit, then Democrats are going to run it back with a woman they know very well.
2: Yep.
0: She's staying flexible.
11: You're a private citizen now. What is your favorite thing to do that you couldn't do before?
12: Okay.
2: Oh, come on.
12: I don't tell too many people.
2: Why?
12: You know what I'm doing? I'm taking Pilates.
11: That's fun.
12: It's about stretching and it's strength.
2: Is there wine
3: and
2: after?
3: Breathing.
2: Is there wine before?
12: And it's breathing.
2: Oh,
3: the wine breathes.
0: All that breathing.
2: All the breathing.
0: AOC's freezing her eggs. Ribs is on the fat shot. And Kamala's doing Pilates. Everybody gets in shape differently. Either way, the front runner. She's not going to have anybody tell her what to do. She's her own woman, and she don't need no permission from no man.
2: Oh, here we boy. Go.
12: Don't tell me I can't do it because it hasn't been done before. Mm. Are you kidding me? We don't have to wait for other people to give us permission.
3: Mm-hmm.
12: I think that's a really bad place to be in.
3: You know,
12: I mentor a lot of people, and I always tell them, don't you ever feel you need to ask somebody's permission to lead.
2: Oh, yeah.
3: So bad. These people.
2: Lead away. What is she?
3: What are you going to run on? What are your points? What are you going to make better? I haven't heard one thing.
2: You won't hear one thing.
3: No.
2: You won't hear anything. You'll hear a lot of that. You'll hear a lot of, what are you doing now that's fun? Are you doing Pilates? Do you use those balance balls when you do it? It's so exciting. Yeah.
3: Puppies anyway, and Pilates?
2: So gas is expensive. So what? So let's talk about your dress and how your fashion sense is. It's unreal. Unbelievable. Please wake up. And if you know people that somehow think like that's content or that's substantial, wake them up. Okay? Slap them and wake them up. Hey, she's an idiot.
3: Stop it off.
2: Quit. She's a bad actor. All right. Need to know Morning Show on the Flag. Be right back.
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2: Need to know Morning Show, a couple of minutes away from 7 o'clock. Happy Tuesday. One more day today and tomorrow left in September. A wet one today, though, right?
3: Yes. We have more rain on the way today, so that's still good. 72 is where we're going for the high. We're at 63 right now. Rain ending, though, and looks dry through Saturday. So tomorrow's dry and 75. Thursday and Friday, we get to see lots of sunshine there. It'll dry things out. But temps a little cooler, 63 and 64. Saturday, 64 and just a 30% chance of rain there. Sunday, lots of sunshine and 59. So that's what she's looking like. Not too shabby.
2: I just clicked on the live radar page. The radar, this storm system looks exactly like the one that went through yesterday morning. That long, all the way across the country, down into Texas, and then all the way up into Canada. But it's long, thin one moving out of here. That's exactly like the one from yesterday. Wild. But might be a repeating cycle kind of thing.
3: Yep, that's what it does.
2: There you go. All right, news break coming up.
16: 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Your ag weather focus on the field with North Dakota State climatologist Darrell Richeson.
17: Many trees have begun to change color, and some locations the leaves are already dropping. This is a bit earlier than normal, but the main cause is the dry conditions we've experienced this year. Not only did the drought this past summer make for poor growing season for area farmers, it also put a lot of stress on the area trees. In turn, the colors in the driest areas will likely not be as vivid as usual, and as mentioned, the leaves may come down a bit faster. North Dakota isn't well known for our stunning fall foliage changes because of the lack of trees. Many of us go into the Minnesota Lakes Country to view the leaves. And the good news is that area has been much wetter than many other spots.
16: That's the Richeson Report, your focus on the field with North Dakota State climatologist Darrell Richeson. Community focused, conservative minded. 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WCFG Dilworth, Fargo, Moorhead, USA. The Flag. It's 7 o'clock.
18: 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I'm Dave Anthony, Fox News. 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
19: Described by a White House official as a front door for the federal government, providing a one-stop shop to find information and resources currently spread over a maze of various agencies. Several tech executives are also expected at the event today, including NVIDIA CEO Jensen Huang. President Trump says his administration will not seek to slow down AI development or stifle its growth amid concerns from some AI leaders that more regulation is needed.
18: That's Fox's Jared Halpern at the White House, where President Trump is optimistic about the Iran conflict as indirect talks continue after he rejected Iran's latest ceasefire offer that included demands the U.S. lift sanctions and a naval blockade.
20: We're going to win. It's far as I'm concerned, it's going to be one way or the other. It's going to be, it's going to go pretty quickly.
18: The president also reacted to Britain setting free on bail five suspects in a suspected terror plot thwarted early Sunday at an airbase the U.S. operates that has been used for Iran missions.
20: I'm surprised that they released him. I wouldn't have done that.
18: Fox's Jonathan Savage reports from London.
21: Counter-terror detectives say they're investigating multiple lines of inquiry into events at RAF Fairford, including that a foreign country was in some way involved. The men remain under investigation with their movements and contact with others highly restricted. A cordon's in place around three vans found at the scene.
18: Four sailors are injured after what the U.S. Navy calls a mishap when a fighter jet was landing on an aircraft carrier off the Virginia coast. The pilots had to eject. They were successfully rescued. A state trooper is being mourned in Kentucky after Hayden Phillips was shot and killed at a highway traffic stop.
22: We have a wife that expected her husband to come home. We have three little boys who don't have a dad.
18: U.S. Attorney Kyle Baumgartner, the suspected gunman, was captured after a manhunt. It's a miserable morning on Mexico's Baja California Peninsula, taking a beating from Hurricane Polo. 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
23: People with chronic lower back pain have often tried lots of different things, and most of those things just don't work. And they're searching things that do work. Non-surgical spinal decompression is a type of treatment done with a specialized machine that has very high success rates, and we're lucky to be one of the few clinics in the entire state that has it.
24: I'm meteorologist Dean Wysocki, and I trust Dr. Z. Well, I've been seeing Dr. Z for over 3 years now, and I have some lower back pain. I've had this for years, and I'll tell you what, Dr. Z is the only one that can help my lower back with spinal decompression. When I don't receive treatment, it's hard to golf, it's hard to work out, it's painful. But with treatment with Dr. Z and the spinal decompression that he does, I'm able to do most anything, whether it be golf, working out, or any kind of activity.
23: Whether it's chronic lower back pain, sciatica, knee injuries from running, neck pain, headaches, or shoulder problems, the clinic can help.
18: Lindsey Clancy returns to court in Massachusetts next hour for a hearing on a possible retrial after the mistrial in her murder case weeks ago and the killing of her three children. Clancy's lawyer is pushing for an acquittal while also asking the court to investigate the holdout juror who refused to go along with the others, finding Clancy not guilty by reason of insanity. Michael Desronville tells Fox's Hannity the focus should be on the three kids who were killed, and he thanked those backing him.
25: Your prayers, your emotional support, your psychological support is a tremendous to my heart.
18: On Wall Street, stock futures are rising the day after a sell-off, up nearly 100 points for the Dow and the NASDAQ. The Senate has approved a bill President Trump in a Truth Social post this morning called a very big deal that would save college sports. It passed with bipartisan support, 77-22.
26: But not without disagreement. It creates a national standard instead of state-by-state rules on NIL, transfer eligibility, and conference size. Or as co-author Texas Republican Ted Cruz put it,
27: this bill puts an end to the chaos plaguing college athletics.
26: New Jersey Democrat Cory Booker expressed concern that athletes have not had enough of a voice.
28: This is a bill going forward where college athletes and the organizations that represent them have not had a seat on the table.
26: The bill now goes to the House, which may not take it up until after the midterms. Grinnell Scott, Fox News.
18: In the pros, the Bears mauled the Eagles on Monday Night Football.
29: They just get it away, and Keenum is in. Touchdown, Chicago.
18: Case Keenum, a backup quarterback, ran for that score, then threw two TD passes, leading the Bears past the Eagles 27-7 on ESPN. Both Chicago and Philadelphia now 2-1 after week three of the NFL season. The baseball playoffs start today, game one in all four wild card series. I'm Dave Anthony. This is Fox News.
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0: Parts of central North Dakota picked up heavy moisture over the past 2 days. Data from the North Dakota Agricultural Weather Network shows a band of rain stretching from the south-central border straight up through the middle of the state. The highest rainfall totals hit south-central counties, topped by 2.14 inches. Nearby areas also saw significant rain, with totals ranging from 1.7 to over 2 inches. Surrounding regions saw much lighter shower activity, while neighboring Minnesota stayed mostly dry. As proposals for new data centers pop up across North Dakota, Governor Armstrong says regulatory frameworks should apply fairly to all large-scale developments, Armstrong cautioning against creating laws that single out one particular industry.
1: Regulation should be based on the usage you need to do these things, mm-hmm. whether it's power, whether it's water, whether it's all of that.
4: Yep.
1: I get very concerned when you target one specific industry for specific carve-out legislation.
0: The governor added that local communities should ultimately retain the power to decide which projects are right for their districts. A felony dispositional conference for Joshua Alexander Height, the man charged with murder and the death and disappearance of Isadora Wengel, has been pushed back again, this time to October 21st. The hearing had previously been rescheduled for October 1, but Height's defense attorneys filed a motion last week saying they would be unavailable due to a conflicting trial. From the Flagg Family Newsroom, I'm Jim Miller.
5: 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I know I can be. In the spring, any day that I'm not in the field means another sleepless night. 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
3: Yes, it is. That's Alex Taylor. I'm Kevin Flynn. Happy Tuesday. Got Monday in the rear view anyway. We're 29 days into September. It's about 11 past 7, and we will get with Bridget Riedel here in a second, talk some agriculture, but looking at the radar, there's a fair amount of rain that moved through with this thing.
4: It is crazy, isn't it? It's feast or famine here. It's all or nothing. It's hot, and dry, or rain.
3: Yeah, that's what it is.
4: We go from extremes here. It is so crazy.
3: I'm just going to say, it's still moving through.
4: Okay.
3: It's about ready to get out of, there's a little tail end that's coming into northwestern Cass County as of right now, but the tail will be out of there probably within an hour. But there's a little band of rain that's going to be moving through the metro here probably next half hour.
4: Yeah, it's fun when you have dogs that need to go potty outside, let me tell you.
3: Yeah, I know you have. You're drama daily with the dogs is pretty
4: exciting. It's why you have hardwood floors. Uh-huh. It's 63 right now, 72 for the high, and rain on and off most of the day today. Tomorrow is looking dry and 75, a little warmer even, not very much sun though tomorrow. Lots of sun for us Thursday and Friday, 63 and 64, and those days are dry. Slight chance of rain coming through on Saturday and 64. Sunday looks dry and 59. So that's where she's at right now.
3: Yeah, buddy. Let's see here. Ba-ba-ba. Just checking a few things. Going to get with Bridget here in just a second. 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Someone text in a picture of the 2018 Sierra they had just purchased from Luther.
4: Congrats.
3: Nice shot of the truck. They found the one they wanted. Got a great deal. And it just basically said that.
4: Great they people got, to work with.
3: They are. They've got a certified pre-owned lot that's they got to whittle that down. The 2027s are starting to trickle. They got to move the 26s still. And it's always the case. You always got to do some deals. So they've got some 0% money, good terms, well-qualified buyers, of course, and depends on the model you're looking at, too. 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Just want to skim the text here quick, make sure we get a couple of them in anyway. I don't want to get behind. Mahindra was the tractor I was trying to think of. That's the other one that is from India. The company's from India, but they build a lot of it here. Morning, it's not I'm your Huckleberry. Yeah, it is. That's what Justin Stoll says. Good morning, gang. Your favorite sailor here. Alex, beautiful as always, even on a rainy day, you bring the sun. Kev, I said the same thing about your Vikings, how they handled JJ. I'm happy he's going somewhere that he can flourish. Shame on the Vikings for handling a superb talent like him. Yeah.
4: What is it that team?
3: I don't know, but...
4: Wow.
3: I don't know, but it's a thing. It's, you know, I'm still trying to figure it out. Either he's that bad of a head case or a problem... Or you are, you know, I don't know. It just seems like, well, I don't know. I don't, I'm losing faith in the KOC era now too, which I hate to say too, but it is what it is. Enough on the Vikings. Let's talk farming and ranching. Bridget Riedel is with us every morning at this time. Hey, buddy, how are you?
12: Fabulous. It's raining. I know that if some of, Alex, I know it's going to be muddy and messy. My mudroom's going to live up to its name for the rest of the week.
4: Oh, yeah. You just have to let it go.
12: Yeah. And
3: someone texted in and said, hey, by the way, we don't need any more rain. We can't get in the field now. I thought,
12: no, we can't. You know, I'm particularly sure. In areas to the north of here, you know, I think they're almost building an arc. Mm-hmm. So, you know, there are areas of the state that are not as dry. You get to the Devil's Lake Basin. They received rain throughout the season. They were super wet, then they dried out, and now they're super wet again. So it's been an incredibly odd year for them. Not everybody needed the rain, and this is going to hold us back from combining a rather mediocre crop in some places. I think south of I-94, y'all had a little bit better situation going on, and I am so glad you did. So take that crop and run with it if you can. I heard you mention Mahindra as a tractor company. They are one of the largest tractor manufacturers in the world. Not saying that they're the huge horsepower tractors, but also for those who like their ATVs, UTVs, Mahindra also makes the Rockstar. Happens to be one at my house, and it is probably better priced than a lot of the ATVs that are out there, and comes with better features in some cases. It's really built like a little tractor. So if you're ever looking for a different option to have, I'm going to recommend the Mahindra, because there's one here.
3: You and Blake Shelton, he loves them. He has food plots down where he lives in Oklahoma, whatever. Yeah, he sees all about. I think he has a sponsorship deal with them or whatever. But
12: I was at Dakota Fest 2 years ago, and a rancher was talking with the salesman and trying to decide if he needed that or a side by side. And because I can't keep my mouth shut, I just stopped and said, "Here's why you need this Mahindra." So I just here to help. Thanks, you guys.
3: There you go.
12: Speaking of help, North Dakota Soil and Fertilizer Resource is now available from former Extension Specialist Dave Franzen. So it's 2 years after Dave's retirement, and he has compiled over five decades of fertility expertise into that book, North Dakota Soil and Fertility Resource. And it is an online-only publication, very well geared for agronomists, farmers, industry professionals, as well as scientists. And it talks about the soils of our state, our fertility, our production systems, and the agronomic challenge. So it's a valuable resource on nearly every topic relating to management of the fertility of the soil. NDSU Extension has it available at their website. There will be discussion in it on no-till and minimum till soil management practices. If you want to go ahead and have the ability to go through GPS and automatic equipment controllers to test your inputs on the field, he's got some challenges built into that guide for you. So check that out. We all know Dave Franzen's name from many years of attending meetings together and hearing what Dave had to say. Weed control continues, especially now that we're getting this rain. I know that I am going to have the next flush of a problem out in my garden. So don't let things get out of hand. You're going to start to see a lot of regrowth, whether it's with purslanes, kochias. Thistle said, "Hey, I'll take this rain and start sending some nutrients to my root system for the winter months." So be diligent. You'll probably see some dandelions that are perking back up. Get on out and cut off those seed heads, those flower structures. If you need to be doing some spraying, we still have time to do that. If you need to dig up a taproot weed and get rid of it, continue to do it, because they still have enough time to set seed. And when you've got questions, you can certainly give me an email, ag@flagfamily.com. And if I don't know, I'll find someone who does. That's why we have all the experts at our disposal, and they're great about reaching out and updating what you guys may need to know as listeners. So don't be afraid to send those messages. Hope you have a great rest of the day. Happy rain day if you can.
4: Some places might not think so.
3: It's like, it's feast or famine, isn't it?
12: Yeah.
3: I mean, all year.
12: We don't get to change it, and I distinctly remember Gary Lezak sometime in about July saying there would be 6 inches of moisture between then and the end of September, right at October 1st. And here we are.
3: Yeah, that LRC thing. Unbelievable. Mm-hmm.
12: So,
3: all right, buddy.
12: We'll see where that goes. All right. Have a great rest of the day. Thank you.
4: Thanks, Bridget.
3: We'll chat tomorrow. ag@flagfamily.com if you want to reach out. One takeaway I got from her, what she just said, was that, you know, all summer long, where, you know, the crop isn't what we wanted it to be because you didn't get the rain you needed, and all of a sudden, boom, here's all this rain. Way too much too late. You know, so I'm hoping, and we're always just praying that if you're farming or ranching, that the good Lord delivers what you're praying for, and no more, no less, but we know that's never the case. 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
3: 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They also have a roll-off division, some horizontal drilling if you need it. And if you are looking for a change, maybe looking for a new gig, that would be where I would ring. 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The careers button at the website. Before we get into our info thing here, let's just check a few texts. I love these memes. They're so good. There's a guy standing out on a plank over a cliff pointing a gun that says socialism, and he's pointing a gun at capitalism, who's standing on the end of the board keeping him from falling. So this is the best graphic description of the utter stupidity of the left. They want to kill capitalism to advance socialism, which doesn't exist without government money. Where does government get its money?
4: Huh. From us?
3: Hey, Civics 101, kids. Where does government get its money? Does it make money? Does it earn money?
4: I don't think so.
3: No. It's just given money that we give it. And if we choose not to give it, then government is no mas. They cannot function without the tax dollars we provide. Thus, that's what would pay for all your Nirvana, Shangri-La, socialism, just those pie in the sky. Free healthcare for everyone. Norway does it.
4: Right.
3: Norway does it. Norway has 50% taxes and 5 million people. Do the numbers on 330 million people. Oh, I forgot. You don't know how to do math. Yeah. There's not even a chance in any world that we could maintain any health care at all if we decide to go down that road. It would all die. The doctors aren't making any money. No, they're not going to do what they do and have the debt they have. They'll go into day trading. They'll do something else. It'll be awful. If you think Canada is some kind of an example, please. It's unbelievable, these people. What do we got? Well, I guess it's not, considering all the decades of non-education. Let's see here. Hi again. The phrase is, I'm your huckleberry. About the pallbearer thing? Yeah, I understand that. Justin Stoll's tagline is, I'm your huckleberry, like it was in the movie Tombstone when Val Kilmer said it. Val Kilmer didn't say, I'm your huckleberry. Okay, I know where it comes from, but it's huckleberry. That's what they're saying. Okay, and there is such thing as a huckleberry.
4: Right,
3: yeah, I'm your huckleberry. But I get it and whoever wrote the movie wrote Val Kilmer's line, wrote it wrong. But point taken. Got it. You keep talking about Trump bringing in trillions in investment, like you like to say, please provide the proof. Where can I read the agreements? What companies or governments are making these promises? When will this happen? Is any of it verifiable? Absolutely. If you go to whitehouse.gov/investments, or there's a thing called a search engine. Have you ever? Google has a big one. DuckDuckGo is another one. You can use Yahoo. Use a lot of those different ones. And you just type in your question and it'll pop up. Like, watch, here, I'll show you. My phone even talks to me when I do it. Hold on just a second. You'll see how this works. Can I get a list of investments that Trump has gotten made in America in his second term? Major domestic corporate investments. It comes right up. There's a list of them. Apple, $600 billion. Meta, NVIDIA, Project Stargate, Amazon, Micron, IBM, Google, TSMC, whatever that is, advanced. Most of it is pharmaceuticals and semiconductors. Okay, United Arab Emirates, Qatar, Japan, Saudi Arabia, European Union, India, and South Korea. All, by the way, the big number there is United, the UAE, $1.4 trillion. All sorts of infrastructure. Japan, $1 trillion. European Union, $600 billion back coming in. So your lack of common knowledge is shown with that text, but I hope that helps. And you can find yourself a search engine and get those answers for yourself. Let's see here. I've been seeing TV ads for Keith Ellison, guys. He talks about the fights that he fights fraud and that Trump is the biggest fraudster makes me say the old 80s phrase, gag me with a spoon. The guy's a liar.
4: Oh, that's an old one.
3: He's caught on tape. He's an absolute liar. He's in on it. He was helping them out and avoid. He's an absolute. Keith Ellison is a scumbag. That's you can quote me on that. Scumbag. S-C-U-M. By the way, if you want to spell it right. Okay, we're good. Let's get into the forecast, which is going to dry out.
4: It is.
3: It's out of here right now, by the way. It's moving out.
4: So we're still at 63, heading up to 72 today. Rain. But it'll be dry tomorrow. 75 and dry. Thursday, Friday, lots of sunshine there. 63 and 64, our next chance of rain after today. Looks like Saturday, we've got a slight chance and 64. Sunday, we're going to see lots of sunshine and 59. So notice things are cooling down. How about this? Sunday night, the overnight low, 38. We're going to get close to that frost here pretty soon. Yeah, that's what Dean told us about the middle of October. So we're on schedule for all of that.
3: Yeah, buddy.
4: The calendar doesn't lie, does it?
3: It does not. Let's see here. It's going to make sure I get everything business-wise done, and I think we're good there. We are good there. Big game, James, in the house. Where do you want to start on the sports page today?
13: Well, I think quarterback change up is not the spot you want to be, but
3: can we let it go?
13: Yeah,
3: I just want to let it go.
13: Hey, we'll see if he's out of the league in 2 years or if he's a Pro Bowler in three. But JJ McCarthy, right? The Vikings have parted way with as they send him to the Giants in exchange for a 2027 fifth round pick. In 10 games with the Vikings over 2+ seasons, McCarthy threw for 11 touchdowns, 12 interceptions, had 4 rushing touchdowns, was sacked 27 times in those 10 games. The Giants made the decision to trade for McCarthy only days following the loss of their starting quarterback for the year, Jackson Dart, as he is having his knee surgically repaired to repair damage to his left MCL, PCL, and meniscus. Giants are currently starting the national champion quarterback, Jameis Winston. As for the Vikings, hey, it's been over a decade, but he did win a national championship.
3: By the way, way to go, Vikings. You, again, took a number 10 first-round pick, did nothing with it, and dealt him 3 years later for a fifth-round pick.
4: Wow.
13: Yeah. Not super
3: good
13: ideal.
3: Biz. Way to go, Kev. Way to go, guys.
13: Kyler Murray, Carson Wentz, the only two quarterbacks on the current active roster, while Max Brosmer is on the practice squad. The Vikings host the Miami Dolphins on Sunday at 3:05 on Fox. For North Dakota State University, they are now partnering with the University of Wyoming as they announce a new traveling rivalry trophy in football, as this rivalry is going to be dubbed the Battle of the Basins. As the trophy was built with a wood base adorned with the logos of both teams, the trophy features a 10-inch replica drill bit representing the oil basins and rich history of the petroleum industry in both states. The winner of the annual regular season meeting will hold the trophy until the following season's matchup between the new Mountain West Conference foes. For North Dakota
3: kind
13: State...
3: Kind of like the new nickel, right?
13: Yeah, yep, I mean, exactly.
3: It's,
13: yeah. Exactly.
3: It's the new nickel. Yeah.
13: Yep, as North Dakota State, they're going to host Wyoming for homecoming this Saturday, October 3rd, with kickoff at 2:30, coverage on the CW. Only one previous meeting between these two programs. It happened back on September 13th of 2008 in Laramie, Wyoming. The Cowboys edged out the Bison in that one, 16-13. And then tonight, over on our sister station, WDAY Radio, will have primetime sports at 6:30 as we'll discuss that McCarthy trade and the excitement of football season. And then at 7 o'clock, we have our weekly volleyball match of the week over on WDAY Radio. Fargo South hosting Fargo North in a battle between the Bruins and Spartans. That's a crosstown rivalry with bragging rights on the line. Again, 7 o'clock, the first serve tonight over on our sister station, WDAY Radio. 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
3: Thank you, my man. Big Game James McCarty checking the sports page. We'll get a business report, some headlines in here, and we'll get some TiVo coming up. There's lots to do.
14: I'm Taylor Riggs, and this is the Fox Business Report. The fight for your holiday shopping dollars has begun. Target is lowering prices on nearly 2,000 items ahead of the holiday season. It covers home items, apparel, and accessories. It's on top of price cuts earlier this year on more than 3,000 items. CEO Michael Fiddelke has been leading a turnaround effort at Target. Used car seller CarMax is reporting higher profit and sales for the summer quarter. It was selling more vehicles at higher prices. CarMax says it continues to price competitively and has been improving the in-store experiences and online capabilities. Reuters says McDonald's is now using artificial intelligence to set prices. It's looking at costs and what customers are willing to pay at each restaurant. That's your Fox Business Report. I'm Jenny Coselda, invested in you.
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0: Fargo City Commission voted Monday to approve a balanced budget for the new year. It maintains funding for essential city services while making targeted investments in public safety, core infrastructure, utilities, and the city's workforce. It also sets aside funds for the city's reserves, which officials say strengthens Fargo's financial position and provides more flexibility to address future needs. Governor Armstrong is praising the selection of wrestling legends Troy and Terry Steiner for the Theodore Roosevelt Rough Rider Award. Speaking on the Jay Thomas Show, Armstrong highlighted the twin brothers' 4 decades of dedication to wrestling.
1: They're two Western North Dakota kids who have absolutely been at the apex of their sport and their profession for 40 years.
0: The Rough Rider Award presentation takes place October 1st at the state capitol. Sanford Fargo, the 119th North Dakota Air National Guard, have reached a new training agreement. Deal allows members of the 119th Medical Group to fulfill their annual training requirements locally at Sanford's Level 1 Trauma Center in Fargo. Military personnel, including nurses, physician assistants, and medical technicians, will gain hands-on clinical experience at a hospital setting to meet Air Force medical readiness standards. Leadership from both organizations say the partnership will strengthen military readiness, enhance clinical skills, and build stronger community ties. From the Flag Family Newsroom, I'm Jim Miller.
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3: 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And it comes right up. There's about a 30-second delay on that app, though.
4: But it's actually more clear, it's too, weird. Typically.
3: Yeah, but it's been, we've had really... And if you have a problem with the app, usually it ends up being, our tech guys are telling me, it ends up being a something with your settings because it's a really good provider now, and it's a good stream, as they say. So glad you're hanging out with us, Alex and Kev, 7:30, just about 7:38, about 22 in front of 8 in the morning.
4: Rain ending today. It has been so nice, though. It really has. We're at 63 right now, 72 for our high today, dry and 75 tomorrow. Thursday and Friday, we're going to see lots of sunshine. A little cooler, though, 63 and 64. Saturday, slight chance of rain and 64 there. Sunday, 59 for the high with an overnight low of 38. Oh, man, it is getting to be that time of year already. Time flies.
3: 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A couple of texts here. One says, Finland ranks as the happiest country in the world, despite its high taxes. They do, however, say, don't overtax our boats. But again, using, like Bernie uses all those countries in Europe, Sweden, whatever, socialized medicine, etc. The bigger the country, the harder the go on that. It's just how many people in Finland? What's the population of Finland?
4: No kidding.
3: You know, so you tax the residents of 5 million people or whatever it is. Hold on, let me ask the answer. What is the population of Finland? So the population of Finland is 5.63 million people. It goes along the same lines as Norway and those countries where they have socialized medicine. They tax their residents at 40-50%, and yeah, they get free health care. But there's only 5 million people to provide for. Okay, there's not 330 million people. When you start doing the math on that, it's incalculable. It's foolish to even talk about it because it's not possible. It's like, you know what we should do? We should go to Mars. We should go to Mars. Everyone, we should go to Mars. Why shouldn't we go to Mars? We should go to Mars because we think we should. And we should. It'd be good if we go to Mars. We can't go to Mars. You'll all die. You know, you can't go to... We can't give every... We can't... government-run healthcare? What has the government done good about anything that it runs?
4: Nothing.
3: Really?
4: Absolutely nothing.
3: You want to hand your healthcare over to the government? Are
4: no.
3: you out of your mind?
4: Yes. Don't do it.
3: Kev, wondering if you've ever heard of a guy named Sean Thompson. He works on The Answer in Chicago. You remind me a lot of him. I have heard of Sean Thompson. Actually, I follow him, too. He's a Chicago guy. He had, and his videos are always him walking on a beach, smoking a cigar, talking about what's going on. And, yeah, he's great. I know a little bit about him, too. But, yeah, he's a big, he owns a cigar place, by the way. That's why he always has a cigar. But if you're not sure who he is, just search Sean Thompson. And he has a podcast, too. He's a great guy to follow. Thanks for that. Lyft and Uber use artificial intelligence to surge prices. Doyle Cab has set rates.

0: Northdale Oil. They are, these guys are booming. We met them out at Big Iron, and they listen, Marcus and the team, and they're kind of, we got a lot of mutual admiration going, and they really, like everybody, they're hiring. And we thought, well, we can, you know, we could do some stuff and, you know, get the word out that you're hiring. And it's like, can we be on with you? I said, sure, why not? Marcus, how you doing, brother?
1: Good morning, everyone. Thanks for putting up with us for another week.
0: Hey, I'm glad, you know, it's better to hear it from you, what you've got going on,
2: right,
0: what you need. We can always tell people, but it's good to talk, to go right to the horse's mouth or whatever. I know. Well, first of all, congrats on all your growth, Northdale Oil. It's a great history, great company. We don't see it a lot in the metro, but if you travel up north and around the neighborhood, you see a lot, and you're growing all the time. But let's talk about what positions. I would imagine you're looking for everything, full, part-time. Tell us about the company and why it's a great place to work.
1: Yeah, full, part-time, both on the convenience side and the liquor side. So please, if anyone out there has any interest, reach out, go to our website, fill out some forms. We'd love to meet you and sit down and see if it's a good fit. Yeah, I'm going to kind of piggyback off of what Elena and Scott were saying last week about it being a family business, because while we may not be, while everyone there is not necessarily family like they are, there is quite a few people, myself, and probably 5-6 others, at least in our office, that are from the, we went to the same schools up in northern North Dakota, Nitche, Pembina, Walhalla. So I mean, there's people there that babysitted me when I was growing up.
0: That's great.
1: A funny thing is
0: I love the small company. Yep, I love it.
1: Yeah. So it's, I mean, Scott's a guy, and Elena's younger brother actually is my age, and he was one of my best friends. So he plans to come and work here once he's done with his military service. So it's just funny things like that where it's maybe we're not blood family, but it certainly feels like family with a lot of people in that building.
2: Well, that's important in the work environment, to feel like family, to have support from your coworkers. And, you know, if you're having a good day or a bad day, you've got people to share it with.
0: And when you're working with a smaller local company, you have that family vibe. You can go talk to the boss. There's not some buddy in Chicago or somewhere that makes decisions.
2: Yeah, you have to make an appointment, you know, 5 weeks from now.
0: You guys have got a new location. Where's the new location again?
1: It is on County Road 20, just across from Amazon, the Marvin Windows.
0: Yep.
1: And it seems every day that we see pictures, something new's done, it's getting pretty dang close to us finally opening that place, and it needs to open. We're ready to get our feet wet, we're ready to stop talking about what might happen, and ready to see what will happen. So,
0: well, I'll tell you, go to Northdale, Northdale oil.com, Northdale Oil, and read about the company. 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Been around, how long has Northdale been in business? It's been, how many years now?
1: So Scott's dad, it was 1967 that he started that. So 33 and 26.
0: That's something. I'm really glad to get to know you guys. This is a company I didn't know much anything about, and now you're hiring, you're doing great things, and you're local, and we love that. Go to NorthdaleOil.com. Marcus, say hi to the team for us too, and whatever you need, just let us know. Anytime, we'll get it out for you.
1: No, absolutely. Certainly appreciate you two there.
0: You bet, buddy. All right, we'll talk soon.
1: Yes, thanks, guys.
2: All right, have a great day.
0: There you go. Marcus Hughes is with Northdale Oil. What a great! I met him at Big Iron. Mm-hmm. I'm like, what is Northdale Oil? Where are you guys? Oh, mostly up north, and started talking about convenience stores. Oh, we're building one in North Fargo. I'm like, really? Really? And mostly they were like, man, we really need people. I mean, you could see it when we were talking to them. Like, and everybody does. But we like local, great company, Benny's, good. I checked it out. If you're looking for something different, and they, you know, from literally the oil side of things, they haul it and deliver it and do all that. And then they've got these locations, these C-stores that are popping up that are phenomenal, by the way.
2: That's fabulous.
0: Can't wait to get in there. I hear good things about the food, too. Let's see. A couple

0: couple more texts, and then we got to get into our break quick. Hey, guys, says, there is a Doyle cab that I see in Fargo quite a bit. I'm not sure if there are multiples, but at least one I see is a black minivan.
1: Yeah, they're still in business? I didn't know. I know they're located on Main Avenue, but I wasn't sure if they're still in business or not.
0: Yep. We are beholden to large health insurance companies in the USA, which never will allow for government to run the systems. Well, that too. But I don't know that we're beholden to them. I think that that's being a health insurance company in this day and age is no easy task. And I know that, you know, and it's I know administrators, my wife works with the VA system, and it's a delicate balance with all of it, you know, to make sure that the doctors and the infrastructure around your care gets taken care of and paid what they need to get paid. And then the insurance versus the payouts and the deductibles and blah, blah, blah, blah, blah. And now, you know, if you're coming into retirement, you got to deal with the Medicare mess, the Medicare A, B, the Medigap.
1: That is so confusing.
0: Like, what? There's like a book.
1: Yeah.
0: Like a little book that comes. It's about 30 pages.
1: You need to have an expert guide you through that one.
0: You do.
1: Yeah.
0: You do. I went through the thing because I'm getting there. We don't need it yet, but you know, we're getting there. And you have to register when you hit 65, no matter what, whether you register for A or B, blah blah, whatever. But yeah, it's a lot. Hey guys, do you ever wonder if the left is against AI because it's logic based?
1: That's a good point.
0: There's nothing logical about any of the left's position. You know, one thing I heard that the reason that if they are opposing this, especially staunch, you know, really staunch, you know, disapproval, is that they could use AI to go in on this fraud. AI could go in the accounting. Think of the level of intelligence accounting programs could have if they, you know, if you feed all the information in. Here's all the suspects. Here's all the people they know. Imagine what it could put together. 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I don't know. That's just something I heard in passing on the feed. 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We'll get you back coming up.
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0: Welcome back. The Need to Know Morning Show on the Flag. It's Alex and Kev. Mark Farner The lead singer of the band Grand Funk Railroad is 78 today. 78 today. They're still an American band. One of the greatest bands ever come out of Michigan. Yeah. Although Mark does not sing this song, their biggest hit. The drummer, Don Brewer, sang this one. Yeah.
1: Huh.
0: Yeah. And Don Brewer is still touring. Mark doesn't tour anymore, but Don Brewer puts this big Uncle Sam looking red, white, and blue outfit on with a big top, big red, white, and blue top hat. And they play We're an American Band. A great band. Great guys. Good old Michiganers. When Michigan used to be awesome. Michigan's in trouble now. 8 o'clock, 7:52. 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They're awesome.
1: All righty. 63 right now. 72 is where we're going today. Yeah, we got rain on and off here throughout the day. It's going to dry out tomorrow, though, so no worries there. 75 for the high Wednesday. Thursday and Friday, we're going to see lots of sunshine and a little cooler. 63 and 64 for our highs. Saturday, just a slight chance of rain and 64. Sunday, that sun is coming back around and only 59. Sunday's low, 38. So close to frost somewhere out there.
0: Oh, yeah, up north. Uh-huh. Up north, she's going to get to freezing there up north. You know that.
1: Oh, yeah.
0: By the way, Labor Masters number 701-566-8755. 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That's the number to keep in your phone. You'll get paid the same day and the work is guaranteed. 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Just a couple of more on the Doyle cab. Yeah, the Definitely Doyle cab. Okay, got it. Doyle cabs are still around. I think this person thinks there's more than one than the minivan. They see a regular cab in Fargo. Okay, good. But yeah, the price gouging thing, I don't know. I don't use Lyft or Uber app. I think I've used it 3 times in my life.
1: We use it mostly on vacation.
0: Yeah, yeah, when I'm on vacation. But it works, man. It works great. Every time I've used it, it works great. The car shows up, and you see where it is, and it pulls in, and, you know, there you go. The guy I had from when I was in Phoenix, so I was a little suspect of getting in that car. Because I don't think he'd had it. I think he'd had the tires changed in a while. All right, we are good there. Again, 3-degree guarantee today is 70. What is going on in Weird Town besides Madonna and the whole that nonsense?
1: Well, do we have time to run Joe Biden here? That's less than 2 minutes, so you think about it as I run through this.
0: Go ahead.
1: All right, we've got, first for entertainment, we've got Carrot Top here, and he's been released from the hospital after his suicide attempt, and he is recovering with family. Chris Hemsworth, Thor, I guess, shut down his production company last week. No word on how come and what's going on there. Candace Cameron Bure is a grandma now.
0: Wow.
1: Yeah, can you believe that?
0: Wow.
1: From Full House.
0: Full House, yeah.
1: And the Hallmark movies for Christmas.
0: Yeah, oh, yeah, you would know.
1: I would know. This is pretty cool. The Olympia, Washington apartment that Kurt Cobain rented from 89 to 91 is now an Airbnb.
0: Oh, boy.
1: The Historical Society points out that he wrote 75% of his total lifetime output in that apartment, including Smells Like Teen Spirit. How cool would that be?
0: I don't know. No? Kind of creepy, though.
1: Well, it might be a little creepy.
0: Yeah.
1: It's crazy, these Airbnbs, though. That... definitely, if you're a huge fan, would be a something to do.
0: It. Yeah.
1: All right. Do we have time for...
0: Does it come with Courtney Love as your maid?
1: Oh.
0: Or anything like that?
1: Scary, scary, scary.
0: Yeah, just saying.
1: All right. Now we've got Raymond Arroyo here with Joe Biden's latest blunders.
0: All right. Okay. Go ahead. Yeah. No, turn
1: and he's on with Laura, of course.
0: Got it. Okay.
9: Elder Raymond is destroying his legacy over the weekend. Joe Biden. Well, the outstanding Catholic was given a Planned Parenthood Award in Delaware for his support of killing babies. Mm-hmm. The honor is about as worthy and coherent as, well, this.
0: Oh, boy.
10: Folks, it's good to be home. This was home. I was born in Scranton, Pennsylvania. all kidding aside, there was a large development here across from the steps of Archmere and the bench of Archmere. The country's majority practically dared us.
0: What is going on?
10: Majority of the court dared us. You know, that was awesome.
0: What are you people clapping?
1: Right.
9: We really needed to have a scroll on that. I don't know. Poor man.
11: No one knows what he's saying. The poor man, he accepted the honor in Delaware, but he said, I'm proud to be in Philadelphia or Pennsylvania. Oh. So I look, couldn't the AARP have given Joe Biden an award? Does he have to get one from Planned Parenthood? I mean, this is a bad way to go out. It's the equivalent of Madonna. This is the political Madonna you're looking at here. It's not
9: well, Raymond,
11: good. Very bad look.
9: I mean, you're the expert, the resident Catholic expert. How are you a practicing Catholic if you're getting an award from Planned Parenthood?
1: Good point. Yeah.
11: I don't know. You have to ask Joe Biden
9: and
11: his bishop.
9: I'm new to the faith compared to you, Ray.
11: Yeah.
9: How does that make sense?
11: Well, look. This is incompatible. I mean, when you talk about human dignity, which Joe Biden spent his career talking about, allowing the wanton killing of innocent children,
9: now,
11: it's a bad way to go. Not allowed.
9: Raymond, the Madonna, I'm not going to be able to have dinner tonight. I can't even believe you did that
11: me. Too.
9: Thank you.
1: It's the Madonna thing.
9: Very much.
0: Yeah.
1: Wow. Oh. Scary. Yeah, scary stuff.
0: Imagine if he'd have somehow run again. Imagine if that would have been. He wanted to. I mean, he's got noticeably worse, too. Not good. Well, why do they keep marching the guy out?
1: Well, and he's got cancer, too. Yeah, let him stay home and
0: let him
1: do what he wants to eat, his ice cream or whatever.
0: All hospice or something. I don't know what. All right, Need to Know Morning Show news break coming up.
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15: Lindsey Clancy returns to court. I'm Dave Anthony, Fox News. Weeks after the hung jury murder mistrial and the killing of her three children.
16: We're expected to learn how her case will proceed, including an expected announcement from the Plymouth County DA's office about retrying the case, and if they decide to do that, what charges they plan on pursuing.
15: Fox's Nate Foy outside the court in Plymouth, Massachusetts, also reports defense motions will be considered.
16: One of them is a request for an acquittal. Another asks for the case to be dismissed on the grounds of double jeopardy. A third request jury notes and sidebar transcripts. Fourth one is that request by defense attorney Kevin Reddington to investigate the holdout juror, Michael Desranville.
15: Well, he refused to go along with the other jurors, finding Clancy not guilty by reason of insanity, and tells Fox the focus should be on the kids who were killed.
17: The ones that can't speak for themselves, the ones that can't defend themselves, and the one that can't fight the battles. And those are Cora, Dawson, and Callan.
15: The U.S. and Iran have held indirect talks after President Trump rejected their latest ceasefire offer that included a demand sanctions be lifted, which Secretary of State Marco Rubio tells Fox can't happen.
18: They use the money to sponsor terrorism and assassination plots all over the world.
15: Rubio also tells Fox a foreign country he did not name is involved in that terror plot believed thwarted in Britain at an Air Force base the U.S. operates. Trade tension with Canada escalates beyond higher tariffs.
19: The U.S. is banning nearly $1 billion worth of Canadian imports, including alcoholic beverages. beverages, dairy products, and motorcycles. It's a small percentage of the $880 billion worth of annual trade between the two countries, but it's a sign of the tense trade relations.
15: Fox's Jenny Casola. President Trump will host AI leaders at the White House today, along with House Speaker Mike Johnson, as he pushes back on calls for more regulations amid warnings about artificial intelligence maybe getting dangerously out of control. The president will also unveil a new America.gov website using AI tools. America's listening to Fox News.
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22: My name is Whitney Allen, and I'm a widow. 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
15: Russia's war with Ukraine might get ratcheted up. Leader Vladimir Putin has ordered an expansion of Russian armed forces, and Ukraine's leader worries about reinforcements Putin is going to get from an ally.
24: President Volodymyr Zelensky says there are more than 8,000 North Korean troops on Russian territory right now, adding preparations are underway to deploy another 10,000. He's citing new data on North Korean assistance to Moscow in a war that's said to be costing thousands of lives each week. South Korea, meanwhile, is helping Ukraine in the form of a $100 million aid package, but that doesn't include lethal weapons. The South Koreans this week angry at Ukraine's leader for revealing that two North Korean prisoners of war had been handed over to Seoul. Jonathan Savage, Fox News.
15: The Supreme Court gavels in its next session next Monday, and one of the justices will not take part hearing one of the very first cases of the new term.
25: An announcement from the clerk of the Supreme Court says that Justice Samuel Alito will no longer take part in a case that could affect similar climate change legal fights across the country. ExxonMobil and Suncor Energy won a Colorado lawsuit seeking damages from the oil companies for the effects of climate change tossed out. While Alito does not own stock in either company, he does hold stock in two other oil companies and some energy sector firms, according to his financial disclosure report. In January, Alito also recused himself from a case involving fossil fuel companies at the last minute. Supreme Court ethics rules adopted in 2023 leave it up to the justices about when to recuse from cases. Tanya J. Powers, Fox News.
15: Oil prices are down more than 2% this morning. And at the gas pump, regular and diesel are both down 2 cents, while on Wall Street, stock futures are rising. On Monday Night Football, a hard landing for the Eagles, losing their first game. The Bears beat them 27-7. Both Chicago and Philadelphia now 2-1. And later today, the baseball playoffs start. I'm Dave Anthony, and this is Fox News.
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0: Parts of central North Dakota picked up heavy moisture over the past 2 days. Data from the North Dakota Agricultural Weather Network shows a band of rain stretching from the south-central border straight up through the middle of the state. The highest rainfall totals hit south-central counties, topped by 2.14 inches. Nearby areas also saw significant rain, with totals ranging from 1.7 to over 2 inches. Surrounding regions saw much lighter shower activity, while neighboring Minnesota stayed mostly dry. As proposals for new data centers pop up across North Dakota, Governor Armstrong says regulatory frameworks should apply fairly to all large-scale developments, Armstrong cautioning against creating laws that single out one particular industry.
2: Regulation should be based on the usage you need to do these things, mm-hmm. whether it's power, whether it's water, whether it's all of that.
3: Yep.
2: I get very concerned when you target one specific industry for specific carve-out legislation.
4: The governor added that local communities should ultimately retain the power to decide which projects are right for their districts. A felony dispositional conference for Joshua Alexander Height, the man charged with murder and the death and disappearance of Isadora Wengel, has been pushed back again, this time to October 21st. The hearing had previously been rescheduled for October 1, but Height's defense attorneys filed the motion last week, saying they would be unavailable due to a conflicting trial. From the Flagg Family Newsroom, I'm Jim Miller.
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0: Yeah, it is. Happy Tuesday. Can you believe October will be here on Thursday?
1: Oh, yep, man.
0: Plan accordingly.
1: We'll be talking about December soon enough.
0: I know. Yeah, we already are. Graduation's coming up. The young son's last homecoming is this Saturday with the Bison Wyoming.
1: Oh, is that that's Saturday,
0: yeah.
1: Huh?
0: Yep.
1: All right.
0: Bison back at it.
1: Well, shouldn't be too bad a day for it. 64 with just a slight chance of rain for us on Saturday. But rain today will be the last day until Saturday. 72 is for the high today. Tomorrow, 75, cloudy. We're going to see lots of sunshine Thursday and Friday, 63 and 64. And Sunday, lots of sunshine and 59. What is that? Crazy.
0: Yeah.
1: Definitely feeling fally around here.
0: Tis the season. We love the seasons, right? So, yep, embrace it. We got the, I'll tell you, there was like a war zone around here for about 10 minutes Saturday morning with the waterfowl opener. Every boom, boom, boom, boom, boom, and then it really died down. There wasn't much anything. Sunday morning a bit too, but like Carney's been talking about it. We'll talk to see how his opener went on Thursday, but I think the Ducks, and then, you know, I saw my nephew Matt and my brother and my nephew were out, my great-nephew, were out in South Dakota, down by Sioux Falls, west and a little north of Sioux Falls, and they just loaded up on big, beautiful mallards. And it's like, I think the Ducks have decided to fly west, it would seem anyway. Let's see here. 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We got some more TiVo with Holman, I see.
1: We do. Border Czar.
0: The Czar. October means pumpkin spice everything. Ick.
1: I like a little pumpkin spice.
0: Have you seen the ad with the two Spice Girls? Yeah, I think it's a Starbucks ad, or it's a coffee ad for pumpkin spice. And there's like the two Spice Girls, and then I forget her name from Saturday Night Live. It's not Sherry O'Terry, but it's the other goofy looking girl. She plays pumpkin spice, and she's got this pumpkin outfit on, and she's like, "I'm pumpkin spice." It is laugh out loud funny. She's the new member of the Spice Girls. I can't think of her name, but she's on Saturday Night Live, or was an alum. Considering government-run healthcare, guys, remember when banks, coffee, and fast food installed drive-up windows? Remember back when the United States Postal Service installed them? Oh, right, they never have. Yeah, that's a great point. You should be able to just drive up, drop stuff off at the mail, at the post office box. I love Uber's surge pricing because I understand basic economics. I'm old enough to remember when there was no Uber in town. There was a taxi shortage because Fargo capped how much taxis could charge. I waited 3 hours for a taxi one time and ended up walking home in the snow.
1: Oh, no.
0: Surge pricing encourages people to use alternate transportation and plans during times of high demand. It's rationing during times of high demand. The thing is, if you're desperate for a ride, you can get one for a price. So there's no taxi shortage anymore in Fargo. Well, there you go. I'm just happy to have it when I can get it. I don't notice what it is. I bake it into the cake. If we're traveling, yeah, we got to put a couple hundred bucks into the Uber part of the budget. Hey, guys, when you hear Joe Biden like this, you know his end is very near. All the millions he got for influence peddling through Hunter from other countries aren't going to do him any good very soon. Was his betrayal of our country worth it? Absolutely not.
1: You'd think they would just keep him home, though, and just, you know, let him go out with some dignity. And just instead of putting him out there to bumble and mumble, it's not very nice.
0: Well, you remember Binder telling us he did more in an hour than we do in a day. Yeah. I'm sure he probably does more in 2 or 3 hours now than we do in a day, so he's slowed down quite
1: a
0: bit.
1: Yeah, he seems pretty sharp, doesn't he?
0: But remember, as he said...
3: Folks, it's good to be home. This was home.
1: You're not at home.
3: I was born in Scranton, Pennsylvania. Well, all kidding aside, there was a large development here across from the steps of Archmere and the bunch of Archmere. The country's majority practically dared us. The majority of the court.
0: Okay, he's reading that badly. Mm-hmm. Poor guy. Yeah, just not good. What else do we got here? Mm-hmm. Hey, guys. That was the other October one. Biden's only value were political favors and the access to his office that he sold. He has neither now. He stole credit for so many other quotes and accomplishments that he can't write a biography of his own without being remembered as plagiarism. And we know now that Dr. Jill never completed her dissertation. She isn't a real PhD or a doctor.
1: Oh, no.
0: and would have to start all over to become one. It's a family of frauds. What a fall from grace. Yeah. Yep.
1: Family of fraud sums it up.
0: During that whole, whatever that was, of 4 years, all the whole time, I always thought back to him lying about the law school thing and lying about his IQ and his degrees or where he ranked in the, because they, Donaldson, way back in the day, they all called that out. Like, well, no, Joe didn't, he was actually more to the bottom of his class and he didn't do this and he didn't do that. Right. Like, so from then, and I was around then, from then he's just always been a liar. And he's always just kind of a clown, but somehow 81 million votes? Yeah, keep telling yourself that. Okay, we're good. Let's get to some Homan.
1: Yeah, I love me some border czar.
0: Homan.
1: Tom Homan, he responds to the new migrant caravan that's heading for the U.S. border.
0: That's right. Yeah.
1: Here's really, Laura.
0: They didn't get the memo.
1: Yeah, right?
9: Right away in border czar, Tom Homan. Tom, I want to start with this caravan that I started hearing wind of about 10 days ago. It busted through the southern border of Mexico, seems fairly easily.
0: No, it didn't. Mexico had to let that happen.
9: And I know you all are tracking it, DHS is tracking it, but what will happen when they arrive at the border?
1: Tell us, Tom.
11: Well, I can tell you they won't be released in the United States. We're at almost 17 months of not a single illegal alien being released from the border, and that's not going to change. As the DHS statement says, they'll be immediately turned around, or they'll be arrested and prosecuted and deported. Maybe deported to a third country, maybe not their home country, because if the countries, you know, are slow in receiving their nationals back, we'll send them to another country. We have many to choose from. So we're going to force the border. Border remains closed. And you're going to see that if they get to the border, nothing's going to change. Zero releases from the border under the Trump administration. President Trump promised that. He's going to keep that promise.
1: He's going to keep that promise. Why do they think they're going to get in? What's the point of all these people trying to get into our country? They know it's not going to happen. Is some kind of a Democrat thing? Look here. Look at how mean these people are. They're not letting these poor migrants in.
0: Okay, write this down. I got my crystal ball out here. 18 after 8 o'clock on the 29th of September, the Democrats will use it. Some tragedy will come of this, and the Democrats will use it as a tear-up point.
1: About how bad ICE is and how we need to get rid of them?
0: Yeah, this is when AOC will go back to the border to hold the hands of some migrant mother through the wall. And it'll just be terrible, and she'll feel so, and she'll be the photo op of the migrant mom holding two babies, wanting to come in for a better life.
1: They'll have another martyr, somebody will maybe get shot or something.
0: And it'll be, what is wrong with us? What have we come to?
1: No compassion.
0: What have we become?
1: Everyone's mean like the orange man.
0: That is exactly what they're going to do. Will you wait? For these people, exploitation is an obvious opportunity.
1: Yeah.
0: Now, if they see it, they'll exploit it.
1: Exactly.
0: And you watch.
1: And, right before the election, too. I mean, something's got to be up with it.
0: Exactly, bud.
1: We're not stupid.
0: Oh, they think you are.
1: Well, Homan wants the Democrats to give him one downside of a secure border.
0: Yeah.
1: One downside.
9: Now, Tom, Boston Mayor Michelle Wu's administration is offering taxpayer-funded scholarships for a program called Immigrants Lead Boston. So under this thing, candidates must be immigrants, of course, it doesn't say illegal or legal, proficient in English, Spanish, or Haitian Creole, at least 18 years old. I don't know why we're using those, and will receive a total of $575. Tom, is this going to lead other blue cities to start scholarships for, quote, immigrants, regardless of their status?
11: Probably, but I got a lot of faith, and I was with Todd Blanche the other day, and they're filing record numbers of lawsuits against states and jurisdictions for doing things like this. They want to normalize illegal immigration. I agree 100% with your monologue. Look, when they opened that border for 4 years, you know, these Democrats are complicit. They let Alejandro Mayorkas commit perjury in front of Congress a dozen times saying the border is secure. Wasn't an accident.
0: Impeached, he should be in prison.
11: By design. Yeah. You said it. And I've been saying it for 4 years. Bring millions of people into the United States. Let's fly them to sanctuary cities. Let's end the Trump census rule to be counted in the next census, which is more seats in the House for the Dems. Then let the Democratic administration come in and award amnesty to 15 million people who they think are future Democratic voters.
0: Yep.
11: Look, they sold this country out for future political power because there's no downside in a secure border. And I've asked 100 Democrats, give me one downside on a secure border. And they can't.
0: Spot
11: this
0: on.
11: Is by design. This is their plan. And they're pissed off right now because ICE is making record arrests. The last 4 months, historic records, record deportations. We're ruining their long-term plans, and they can't stand it. This party hasn't changed a bit. The same party that opened that border up now want to abolish the agency that's in charge of finding them and deporting them after a federal judge orders them removed. It's unbelievable.
9: Yeah, it's not just amnesty. We have amnesty for all on the screen. It's not just amnesty for all. This is to create a new class of activists, Democrat activists. Amnesty is just step one. The real goal is to change America fundamentally forever.
0: Yes.
1: That
0: yes,
1: is yes, yes, for yes. sure. But yeah, Tom Homan brought up Mayorkas. What's that guy doing now? Where's he hiding out? Haven't heard a thing from him. I wonder what rock he slithered under.
0: And if you're suffering from the TDS and you got all that, your dislike for the guy is not going to outweigh what Homan just said. Your dislike is not going to outweigh what he just said of what their plan is, mm-hmm. what they want. You're not that's the Democratic pen. Sell me the pen. Oh, you need to open the border. We need to be more welcoming. We need to give scholarships in Boston to any immigrant that can, you know, speak Haitian. What is that all about?
1: But again, what's the downside, guys, of a secure border? What's the problem with having the border secure? Why do you think that's a bad idea?
0: Because you're stopping our future voters.
1: They can't say that, though.
0: You are stopping our future electorate. You're stopping the people that we're going to give all the free stuff to who will vote for us forever.
1: We know that, but they can't say that in public. That's the catch 22.
0: I suppose, I had to do that for them, didn't I?
1: Right. Yeah. Well, if there's a scene at the border, guess what? It's going to backfire on the Democrats.
9: So, it's demographic change. But it's changed with a purpose, to turn the country into something none of us will recognize, has nothing to do with skin color, has everything to do with the American tradition, law and order, belief in the Constitution and the Declaration. And this is not the way to do it. Tom, if they end up making some dramatic scene at the border, politically, I think that actually, not that this is the point, but politically, I think it backfires on the Democrats because it reminds voters what's coming down the pike.
1: Yeah, we remember.
11: Yeah, and I hope they're paying attention. Again, they haven't changed a bit. Remember the images of 12,000 illegal aliens a day coming across the border, and now they want to abolish the agency that has to find them and deport them. They haven't changed a bit, but you know, thank God we got President Trump in the Oval Office, who I think is the greatest president of my lifetime. Promises made, promises kept. The most secure border in the history of this nation, even better than Trump 45. They can't stand it, but we're going to hold that border tight. The border's closed. It's going to remain closed. Thank God President Trump's in the Oval Office.
9: Yeah, well, Mexico should be told, you deal with this on your side because we are going to deal with it. But, you know, Mexico, as usual, is of little help on this regard. Go ahead.
11: That conversation is happening. Conversation's happening.
9: Better that they let him through Honduras. That happened, Tom. We know, you and I have seen this so many times before.
1: Oh yeah, we've all seen it so many times before, and I can't believe they're trying it with this administration. Again, like you said, Kev, they've got something up their sleeve, some kind of gotcha thing that they think is going to work.
0: I did not see that clip. I didn't, but that last clip you just played, that's what she said. They're gonna feign the outrage. They're going to get the photo ops. They're going to appeal to the low information folks and see how mean and evil America is. And it's all about white supremacy and we won't let brown people in. And how dare we? And yada, yada, yada, yada, yada. Same crap. It's the same crap they've been doing and they think we didn't watch the other times that they've done it. We haven't been paying attention.
1: Right.
0: Like, you watch. AOC will be down there. Who will go? Let's put a list of who you think will go down there. Tlaib will go down there. The squad.
1: Yeah, Rokana.
0: Omar will probably go down there. Rokana will go down there. The guy that had the margs with the Maryland ad.
1: He'll be there.
0: Oh, Van Halen or
1: Who's that? Who's that old lady with the blue-purple hair?
0: Yeah, Ingrid or Bertha or whatever her name is. I don't know. The blue-haired one. She's special.
1: They all are.
0: You watch. They will do that. They'll show up down there and they'll be in a group or whatever. They'll demand that, you know. And the other thing is which part of the border are they going to go to? They say the border's closed, but Katie Hobbs still runs Arizona. Newsom still runs California. So are they going to go to that? Now, here's the problem that we learned about through the geography when this first happened. You've got migrant coming through South America. They come up through Central America, through the Darien Gap. It's an evil, evil hike. It's terrible. People die along the way. There's bodies all over in the jungle and children and trafficked and et cetera, et cetera. Remember the Chinese?
1: Yes.
0: Base that they had at the ocean, some port that they were taking shipping containers out of Honduras. So they get to the Mexican border, and Mexico doesn't stop it. So my deal is if they didn't stop it, they're in on it. So they're somehow working with, you know, the Democrats, the left, to make this all happen. And the reason that they're still walking and caravanning through Mexico says it all. And Trump needs to get this on the front burner right now. Like, dude, make that call to the president of whatever, Sheinbaum, whatever her name is, live on the air.
1: The optics of this isn't good for the Democrats, though. It was not a popular... people didn't want this. That's why they elected Trump.
0: Clearly. But why, my question, why do they keep thinking this old, this
1: same old playbook, right?
0: Yeah. Works? Why do they think it still works? Or does it? Will it? That's what I'm wondering.
1: It can't.
0: Clearly there's enough people that are buying into it, but I'm praying it's not. What are we missing here? 701-271-1100. That's the text line. You can hit up the, anytime, by the way. Oh, there's a picture of Lake and Riley. And then the Renee Good.
1: Yeah.
0: If you wonder why MS Now is banned from the White House, Lake and Riley's killer never stood a chance was an MS Now headline. And the other headline was Minneapolis woman killed by ICE agent was a mother and a poet and a wife. Yeah, well, it's all how they frame it. And we again, they think we're not seeing any of this. They think those headlines that things online don't live forever. The videos aren't out there. No one. Please pay attention. Please pay attention.
1: Right.
0: You've got to. The people around you, your family. I'm begging them. My family. Please stop with your TDS. Get over that. This is much bigger.
1: They
0: and much worse.
1: They can't get over it, no matter what. I mean, I don't think they even try. They just embrace the TDS.
0: Guys, two major NGOs are funding that caravan. These damn NGOs are destroying this country. NGOs are non-government organizations. They're religious. They're Lutheran Social Services, too. And there's a gazillion of them now.
1: Why would they fund this, though?
0: Because they can.
1: Ugh.
0: And they get funding, and it all comes back around to however it, however it's going to play. It's a great meme of Trump and Musk being the pallbearers of a casket that says the Democratic Party. Which Democratic Party? That's what I keep asking myself.
1: Daddy's Democrat Party.
0: Which DFL are we dealing with and when who's saying what? Because depending on the state or the wherever, you're going to have a different answer. All right, keep coming. We got to get a break in here. We're going to talk hockey moms and a little Fargo hockey tourney coming up. Stand by.
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13: Smart ring maker Aura is postponing its stock launch. It blames market uncertainty. Its valuation has been estimated as high as $11 billion. Aura released its paperwork for the IPO earlier this month, aiming to list on the NASDAQ soon. The Finland-based company's smart rings monitor health indicators, including heart rate, body temperature, and sleep. Shares of discount fashion chain Shein are slumping in Hong Kong after more details about its disappointing summer quarter. Its business took a major hit in the U.S. after the government scrapped a tariff exemption for low-value goods imports, though analysts were not expecting revenue from the U.S. to be down 6%. Crude oil prices remain elevated but off recent highs. That's your Fox Business Report. I'm Jenny Cosola. Invested in you.
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4: Fargo City Commission voted Monday to approve a balanced budget for the new year. It maintains funding for essential city services while making targeted investments in public safety, core infrastructure, utilities, and the city's workforce. It also sets aside funds for the city's reserves, which officials say strengthens Fargo's financial position and provides more flexibility to address future needs. Governor Armstrong is praising the selection of wrestling legends Troy and Terry Steiner for the Theodore Roosevelt Rough Rider Award. Speaking on the Jay Thomas Show, Armstrong highlighted the twin brothers' four decades of dedication to wrestling.
2: They're two Western North Dakota kids who have absolutely been at the apex of their sport and their profession for 40 years.
4: The Rough Rider Award presentation takes place October 1st at the state capitol. Sanford Fargo, the 119th North Dakota Air National Guard, have reached a new training agreement. Deal allows members of the 119th Medical Group to fulfill their annual training requirements locally at Sanford's Level 1 Trauma Center in Fargo. Military personnel, including nurses, physician assistants, and medical technicians, will gain hands-on clinical experience at a hospital setting to meet Air Force medical readiness standards. Leadership from both organizations say the partnership will strengthen military readiness, enhance clinical skills, and build stronger community ties. From the Flag Family Newsroom, I'm Jim Miller.
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0: are doing this thing. Need to Know Morning Show. Actually, we're on the tail end of it. Get ready for Steve Hallstrom after the top of the hour. It's Alex and Kev. Need to Know Morning Show. Happy Tuesday. Got it going on the flag and another rainy day. I'm watching the radar right now. It's moving out into northeastern Minnesota, but the big trail of it is pretty much north to south across Minnesota, moving east now. So.
1: Still raining, but 72 for the high today. We're at 63 now, and it's going to dry out tomorrow, so that's good news there. 75 for the high. Thursday and Friday, we're going to see lots of sunshine, a little cooler, 63 and 64. Saturday, just a slight chance of rain. 64 is what we're looking at there. And on Sunday, 59 for the high. Now we're talking fall. And the overnight low, 38. So Sunday, definitely going to be a lot cooler. But that's where we're sitting right now. And Dean should be back in tomorrow with more details for us on everything.
0: And you made a good point about the LRC, or you didn't, listener did about the LRC coming back around again Bridget Rio mentioned it with the rain that Gary Lezak and the LRC said probably towards the end of September. It's, and Dean said it too, you know, going into, but I know it's messing up a lot of harvest plans.
1: Depending on where you're at,
0: hoping everything works out there. 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There's a deal that's been building in Fargo. It's called the Fargo Face-Off. It started in 24, so it started just a couple of years ago. And the first one they had was 250 kids, and this year, 1,050 kids, 3 years later. And Jill Clark is the tournament director. And I don't know, you didn't have to bring Brian in here, but shit, man, you're always welcome. Always good to see you, my friend.
2: Dude, I'm right here. Dude. I can hear you.
0: Yeah. I know. Wow. I know you can. You didn't have to get up, but I love that you did, is what I'm saying. Brian's taking Jill around and helping her promote this thing. Jill, how are you? Welcome.
3: Good morning, Kevin. Welcome. Thanks for having me today.
0: You bet. So, tell us about, I read that this is hockey moms from North Dakota and Minnesota that basically powered this thing up. Where are you from? And tell us about the leadership team of the Fargo Face-Off.
3: Sure. So my husband and I are born and raised in Saskatoon, Saskatchewan. We came here in 2016. He is a physician at Sanford, and I was a stay-at-home mom. Our kids started playing hockey, both our son and daughter, and we have an amazing hockey community. So much to offer the kids, lots of different camps, all those things, as you know. But we felt that there was something missing. So in 2024, there was a canceled pond hockey tournament because of unseasonably warm weather.
0: Mm. I remember that.
3: Yep. And there was an opportunity. One of my buddies texted me and he's like, you need to host a little tournament. And I thought, okay, I'll do it once and we'll be done. We made a 4-foot tall candy cup for the winning team. And I think the kids who won, the kids who lost that cried more than the NHLers who win the Stanley Cup. So that's kind of where we started. By October, we were hosting our first annual Fargo Face-Off tournament. And like you said, we had 250 kids. And flash forward 3 years later, we're welcoming just short of 1,100 kids next
1: week.
3: That's
1: crazy. This is fun how these ideas just snowball from something little until it just grows like this.
0: Well, I'm looking at the list from Saskatchewan, Florida, Texas, New York, South Dakota, Wisconsin, Manitoba, and more. You know, if you say, hey, there's a really fun tournament, let's take the kids and go to Fargo. People in Texas go to Fargo. What's going on in Fargo? Well, it's really fun, and they have this 4-foot tall, and it's cup made of candy, and there's a lot of other things to do. Well, Jill, you've hit a nail on the head here. People, you put together something fun, they will come, right?
3: I think so, yeah. It's been great. Our community is really excited about it. Our divisions actually sold out in 3 minutes when we dropped our jerseys. And people put teams together of their own friends, and then they get these cool jerseys. We bring in content creators from Philadelphia and Tennessee. We've got a full media team who covers the weekend and shares the photos with all the families. We are partnering with Midwest Ironworks and Snapshots this year. So every kid gets a trading card with their own face on it.
1: Oh, that's awesome.
3: And so the kids will be running around the rink trading their own players' cards. Huge. And so lots of fun off the ice. The goal is that no matter what the outcome of their game is, they leave here thinking that this was the best tournament they ever played in.
1: So what are some of the other fun events that you have going on for not only the players, but for the parents maybe and the other kids in the family, the spectators that come watch? What else is going on?
3: I love that. So our goal is to keep everyone at the rink so that friendships are formed, people meet new people. So we have over 25 vendors that will be set up at Shields Arena and Cullen Hockey Center. There'll be lots of different vendors selling

0: community to come out. Admission is free for the weekend. So
1: get out.
0: Yes.
1: Free.
0: So free admission. So we will be at most of the rinks across the Fargo-Moorhead area, but our main hubs are Shields Arena and Farmers Union, and then Cullen Hockey Center in Moorhead. So if you want to really come to the fun hubs with the vendors and the mascots and exciting games, we welcome everybody.
1: Oh, that sounds great, especially if you've got a young child just getting started in hockey, to just kind of show them the excitement of it all.
0: That's, you know what? That was a big driving force for us. Like when we started hockey, not being from here, there were so many things we didn't know, and we were a little bit overwhelmed about how hockey works in the Fargo-Moorhead area. So if you're kind of interested in it, come out, talk to some of the families, talk to our vendors. You'll get a ton of information.
2: And how old are the players? What are the divisions or whatever?
0: So we've got 6U Termites all the way through 12U Pee Wee. So there's lots of great hockey within those divisions. We have different levels of play. So for example, at the squirt level, we have a lower division, an upper division, and an elite division. So we do have our full schedule on our website, thefargofaceoff.com. So if anybody's interested in, you know, maybe you've got a little kid who's intimidated and wants to go watch other little kids play. It's really fun watching those little 4 and 5 year olds play their hearts out. And
2: awesome.
0: They're just struggling to stand up, and it's so cute, and they're so excited.
1: And what are the days and hours then?
0: So on Friday, we'll have games from 11 till 7. And then on Saturday, we have games from 8 a.m. till 8 p.m. And Sunday, we have championship games going on from about 8 a.m. till 4 p.m.
1: Wow, full weekend.
0: It's a busy weekend. 204 hockey games going on this weekend.
2: Jill, we're talking to unreal. First of all, I'm looking at the website, fargofaceoff.com. We're talking with Joe Clark, who's the tournament director. This is 3 years? Your third year or fourth year?
0: Yep, this is our third year.
2: Third year. This is unbelievable. Well, now, you've got to have a hell of a team. I mean, talk about the group of the other hockey moms that are powering this, because you certainly didn't do all this by yourself.
0: Absolutely. I'm so glad you brought that up. Yes, we have an amazing team of volunteers. There's four of us that kind of take the lead planning the tournament. Heidi's in charge of our registrations. Carly's in charge. She's our creative director. Brittany is our volunteer coordinator. And then we have a whole team of tournament minions, for lack of a better word, who show up. I mean, this week, it's kind of a cup-filling week, where I have moms reaching out to me that they're like, hey, I have the afternoon off of work. What can I do to help you get set up? And I really believe that because of that community and because of the way all of us work together, friendships have been formed, and you can feel that energy around the rink. So we've been told by many of our vendors that the energy and the excitement at the Fargo Face-Off tournaments is unlike any other tournament they've ever set up at.
1: Yeah, I can hear the energy in your voice as you're talking about it. Yeah, so it sounds great time. Yeah.
0: Yes.
2: I'm looking at your merch, too. Good-looking merch. I need a hoodie.
0: Hey, we would love to hook you up with one. We've got lots of great merch. Jimmy Pucks is going to be selling pins, which will be really fun. They're packaged in little mystery packs. So going into the Squirt International this winter, kids can stock up on some fun pins that will be gold for the trades, and hoodies, t-shirts, hats. We've got vendors who are making custom cake pops. The cookie jar will be there with custom cake pops that match all the jerseys.
1: Hello.
0: We've got a DIY hat bar. She's going to be doing embroidered patches that the kids can design their own team hats. Mm-hmm. So there's just so much fun. It's hard to even capture it, you know, in a quick little interview. Just come out and experience it for yourself.
1: And free.
2: Yeah.
0: Yes.
2: And it's free. Serious. And again, we're talking this weekend. This weekend, go to fargofaceoff.com. Jill Clark and the team. When I go to the homepage, Jill, I'm looking at, it says the Fargo Faceoff Premier Youth Hockey Tournament and Sporting Events. Behind that are these awesome looking jerseys that you have on your website behind that. Are those the teams that are coming, or What do those jerseys represent? I'm just curious.
0: Yes, I'm glad you asked that. So we partner with Tidal Wave, who actually does the USHL and the Fargo Forces jerseys. We were really excited a couple years ago when the Fargo Forest shared their contact. And so our kids all get provided a jersey to wear for the weekend. So at every age group, we have the same jerseys being worn. So oftentimes a 12U boys team will go and watch a 6U team that's wearing the same jerseys, and they cheer them on. Wow. They hype them up as they walk out of their locker room. And so it's cool to see the same jerseys at every age group. So that's exactly what those are. They are all packaged for our teams. We're going to be doing jersey pickup at Kingpins on Thursday night, where the kids can get their jerseys. And we're grateful for Kingpins opening up their space and letting us.
1: Oh, kids are going to love it over there, too.
0: They
2: right.
0: will.
2: I want the one with the purple and red one with the bat on it, too.
0: Yes, the breakaway bats. We've got some fun names.

0: The kids are excited, and we see lots of these jerseys running around on Halloween when kids dress up as hockey players.
1: Yeah, the breakaway bats. That's my jersey, right?
0: I love it.
1: White and purple. Well, congratulations on this. This is only going to get bigger and better. I know the hotels and the restaurants are loving you right now.
0: Hey, thank you.
1: You brought an amazing event in the fall of the year, too, and it's this weekend. And here's to much continued success. And if you're looking for something, if you're a hockey family looking for something to do this weekend, show up.
0: Yes, we would love to have you. Thanks so much for having us today, guys.
2: Yeah, it sounds like so much fun. And any child that's interested in hockey should go check it out.
0: Yes, absolutely.
1: And if you click schedules at fargofaceoff.com, it'll be really a well set up website. I'm looking through it here. There's a lineup of all the dates and times and where the games will be played, whether it's at the Cullen Hockey Center or at Shields Arena. You got two great facilities there too, and I'm sure Matt and the team at the Cullen Center were just, yeah, let's do this. This will be awesome.
0: They've been great hosts. We've been very lucky to partner with them. We also have ice going at West Fargo Sports Arena. We have the Moorhead Sports Center and Fargo Park Sports Center.
2: Everywhere. You're taking over the cities.
0: We've got the hockey ices covered.
1: Good job. Love it. Brian, right, good to see you too, Brian.
2: Brian, anything to add?
3: You know, if you think about I think she said earlier, there's over 5,000 people coming into Fargo because of this. Think about the economic impact it has on hotels and restaurants and all that. And like Jill said, come on out. It's free. Your kids are looking to get into hockey. This is the best way to do it. And it's free. So come check it out. It's going to be a great weekend.
2: Good way for them to test the waters if they're not sure about the hockey thing yet.
0: Yeah.
1: And by the way, not only a message to local restaurants and stuff, staff up, get ready when something like this comes to town. But remember, hockey parents like to have a little fun too. So make sure the bartenders
2: I've heard that. Yeah.
1: Make sure I'm just telling you.
2: The hockey moms.
0: Absolutely. It's going to be a good weekend. Good weekend for all the businesses. All of our community partners, we've got little player of the game packages. So all the kids that win player of the game get gift cards to like Energy, Slick City, Kingpins, all those businesses. Cool. So they're going to be excited to check out all the fun family focused facilities that we are lucky enough to have in the Fargo Moorhead area.
2: Well, thanks for coming in. We appreciate you getting the word out and letting everybody know. This sounds like a great time.
0: Thanks,
1: kids are
0: guys.
1: Gonna love it. You bet. Well done, Jill. And thanks for doing this. I didn't play hockey, but I love hockey. I love it's part of it's literally ingrained in our culture.
0: Absolutely.
1: And this is just a way to launch it off. And FargoFaceoff.com. Let us know how it goes, will you?
0: Will do. Thanks so much for having me today, guys.
2: You bet.
1: Got it. No problem. Great to have you. Joe Clark, the tournament director for the Fargo Faceoff. Third year, 1,000-plus kids plus parents equals money, money, money. Thank you, thank you, thank you.
2: Big weekend.
1: The restaurants, the hotels, thank you. They will continue to do that. All right, we got to get a break in here. We got to wrap things up. Let me see. We got. Let me see who's on line one here. Got a call here. Oh, it's Rich in Battle Lake. Rich, what's going on? Before we get into the break here, quick, what do we need to know?
4: Okay, yeah, I just need a quick answer on the LSS, Lutheran Social Services, because I've heard before that they were involved in the. As in NGOs bringing illegals up here, and now they're at it again. Is this actually true information about them being involved? Because I've talked to Jordan Rasmussen and to our county commissioner, and they as of yet have not seen anything. And our county pays millions of dollars to LSS for other human services thing, but I think it's just a front for their other monkey business they do. So do you have any more on that?
1: I don't. I just use them as an example of an NGO, like Save the Children or Doctors Without Borders. There's a bazillion of them. World Vision, CARE, Amnesty International, in our neighborhood, Lutheran Social Services.
2: Well, and Doge,
1: I think for the most part, they do great work.
2: And Doge found a lot of funding that was going to those places too.
1: Yeah. So I would, I can do some more digging on it, but I was just using them as an example of an NGO. But there are a lot of NGOs that have been created specifically. They talk themselves about advocating for human rights, but they are the top traffickers in the world. So,
4: Well, if you hear something, put it out there again, will you?
1: Yeah. There's a lot out there, but I will. I will definitely. Yeah, there's a lot of nastiness and that's being funded through a number of those that call themselves that. But, you know, the last thing they are is, you know, isn't, you know, humanitarian. Okay. They're not so much on that when they say they are. All right. Quick break. We'll wrap it up coming up. Need to Know Morning Show on the Mics.
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1: Well, you know what that means. It's time for us to get up and get on out of here. Awesome job on the TiVo today.
2: Why? Thank you very much.
1: The caravan is coming, but Tom Holman's at the gate, so I think we're good.
2: I totally trust that man. No fear.
1: And thanks to Jill Clark, what a ball of energy she is.
2: I know.
1: Man.
2: That sounds like a fun tournament and free admission, so wow.
1: Hockey fams, yeah, go out and hang out and check out some of the merch and stuff and support the cause, and they'll keep doing that. Mm-hmm. And mostly thank you for being here. And we'll do it again tomorrow for hump day.
2: Yep.
1: And,
2: Have a good day. And rain will be ending today and dry the next couple of days. But a little cooler. And Dean's back tomorrow, so we'll chat
1: Dean's
2: with him.
1: Tomorrow, yeah. All right.
2: Have a good one. Hallstrom's up next. See you then.
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18: Lindsay Clancy may learn today if she will be tried again for murder. I'm Dave Anthony, Fox News. There's a hearing weeks after the hung jury mistrial. Her outspoken lawyer, Kevin Reddington, wants the case dismissed or his client to be acquitted. And Fox's Nate Foy reports from outside the court in Massachusetts.
19: The DA's office filed a motion for a gag order that is expected to be addressed in court today. The DA's office criticized Reddington in that gag order request, writing, quote, counsel referred to the holdout juror in ways that ensured that the juror could be publicly identified. Now, we expect to learn more about that gag order request in court here shortly, and if the Plymouth County DA's office will retry this case, and if so, under what charges.
18: That's Fox's Nate Foy again. Now, as for that holdout juror, Michael Desronville, he refused to go along with the others, finding Clancy not guilty by reason of insanity. He tells Fox the focus should be on the three children she killed and added,
20: I would like to thank everyone, every individual that have supported me throughout this difficult situation.
18: Former special counsel Jack Smith, who led the Biden era investigations into then former President Trump, is testifying now at a Senate hearing.
21: I am not a politician and I have no partisan loyalty.
18: And Smith just said he stands by his decision to get two Trump indictments related to the 2020 election and the handling of classified documents. Both cases were dropped after court rulings in the Trump 2024 victory. Fox's David Spunt reports Republicans will ask a lot about this.
22: During Smith's investigations, he received communications, including text message records from members of Congress who were in touch with Trump and members in the White House. Now, Democrats have been pushing to get Jack Smith in front of the camera for more than a year so he can tell his side of the story. They believe that Jack Smith's prosecutions stood on solid ground, and they want him to have an opportunity to defend himself.
18: AI industry leaders will soon attend a White House meeting with President Trump on regulations. 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
18: On Wall Street, a little more selling. The Dow is down 54 points. The Nasdaq dropping 14. It is a 4-point decline for the S&P 500. Oil's down 2%. And at the gas pump, regular's down 2 cents. AAA's national average now $4.45 per gallon. Diesel also dropped 2 pennies to $6.43. President Trump insists that all the prices will drop a lot once the Iran conflict ends. And he's also doing this for the economy.
4: A massive steel plant will be built in Iowa, President Trump says, announcing a $15 billion investment. Investment by Mesabi Metallics to open the steel facility and expand iron ore mining in Minnesota.
5: Iowa does a lot of things really, really well. We feed and fuel the world, and now we're going to continue to be a part of the American manufacturing story.
4: Iowa Republican Congresswoman Ashley Hinson joined the president for the announcement. Hinson is running for Senate in a closely watched race that polls show is very tight. Steelmaking is expected to begin in Iowa in 2030, but President Trump says construction jobs will be created immediately. At the White House, Jared Halpern, Fox News.
18: Halloween is still over a month away, but retailers are already thinking about Christmas. As Adobe Analytics predicts, we'll get a record this year, set one, doing holiday shopping online, $275 billion worth, almost 7% more than last year. And Fox's Ginny Cassola reports.
13: The fight for your holiday shopping dollars has begun. Target is lowering prices on nearly 2,000 items ahead of the holiday season. It covers home items, apparel, and accessories. It's on top of price cuts earlier this year. Target says the latest reductions build on more than 10,000 prices it already lowered. CEO Michael Fidelke has been leading a turnaround effort at Target.
18: On Monday Night Football, the Chicago Bears beat the Philadelphia Eagles 27-7 to close out week 3 of the NFL season. And later today, the baseball playoffs start with 4 games. I'm Dave Anthony. This is Fox News.
25: Showers today across the listening area, along with highs in the lower 70s. Winds are south-southeast at 6 to 9 miles per hour, becoming northwest early in the day. Tonight, partly cloudy with lows in the lower 50s. Winds are light and variable, becoming south-southwest at 5 to 7 miles per hour. Wednesday, cloudy with gradual clearing and highs in the mid-70s. And Thursday, sunshine with highs in the lower 60s. From the Flag Skywatch Weather Center, I am meteorologist Leah Jones.
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29: Today on the Steve Holmstrom Show, the director of the FM diversion says, yes, we are on track for a spring completion. The Fargo City Commission says, yes, we can unanimously agree on a new budget for the city that funds twice as many police officers as the police chief initially asked for. And a big Minnesota utility company says, yes, we want to build the biggest steel plant in American history, but we're not going to build it in Minnesota. What is going on here? Good morning, my friend. Great to be with you here again for the Steve Holmstrom Show on what is now a sunny morning here in Fargo. And boy, do we need to see the sun for a little bit. We went the entire summer without rain. And when I say we went the entire summer, I am only slightly exaggerating. From Memorial Day to Labor Day, we had basically nothing. Well, we've made up for it in the last 24 hours. I'm taking a look at Daryl Richeson's precipitation map from the North Dakota Ag Weather Network. Daryl's going to join us in just a few minutes, by the way. And there are parts of our county that had almost 5 inches of rain. There are parts of Barnes County that look like they are over six. There was a huge pocket of rain. We got it, and we got it good. Far western and northwestern North Dakota, in KTGO country, those of you listening on Flag West today, you guys are like, ah, it spat here for a couple of minutes, but that's about it. But boy, did we ever get it here in the southeast part of the state. And we're going to find out a little bit about why we got it all. Is there more on the way coming up here just in a little bit? There's a lot of news to tell you about today. Many interesting things. And yesterday was probably the richest treasure chest of good sound on social media that I remember seeing in a long, long time. A lot of really, really good stuff. I had to work hard to figure out what the best thing I heard all day was, because just about everything was really good sound yesterday. But what I landed on was this, and I'll play this for you in our regularly scheduled segment at 10:20 today. And I've titled this for the show, "He Said It." He actually said it. We're talking about a police chief in a suburb of the Twin Cities that came out on the record on social media and said, for the world to hear, we need to have a discussion about Somali teens. You could have blown me over with a hairdryer when I saw that. The fact that somebody in the Twin Cities would have the guts to say that, the way things are down there, that takes courage. It shouldn't be that way. It shouldn't be that way. It didn't used to be that way, but the way things are, that is that's a bold man. We'll see how long he keeps his job. I don't know, but we're going to play that for you today. And these are the kind of conversations that we need to have. We need to forget about who we're going to offend and talk about real data points. And this is one of them. You can have this conversation without being a hateful bigot. We all know that. But certain people don't want you to think that. If you say this, you hate the black and the brown people. Yeah, I'm sure the chief of police in this city, probably half of his cops are people of color. I'm sure he really hates the black and the brown people. Story of the day, the largest steel plant in U.S. history is coming to Iowa, but it's a Minnesota company with a mine on the Iron Range. Why are they not building it there? Draw your own conclusions. The company isn't saying it, but you know that this is what it's all about. And they can have all the social media posts they want. They can do all the press releases they want. They can have all the media news conferences that they want and say, oh, it's fine here. Business is good. There was this one study that came up by this one company that said how great things are for Minnesota business here. We're number six in the country of how we're doing business here. And people like me just shake our head and say, I don't care what you want to bring out for your statistics and your surveys and your Jacob Fries and your Tim Walls's and, oh, everything's fine, everything's fine, everything's fine. Things are not fine when the Minnesota company with a mine on the Iron Range are building this facility in Iowa. So we're going to get into that here today too on the program. So a lot of ground to cover. We're also going to visit today with Mark Wallace. Mark is the executive director of the Faith Forward organization. And wow, how this organization has grown. I love to talk with people who are entrepreneurial in spirit, whether they are business people, maybe they're running a church or a school or a nonprofit, maybe they're someone who is working in the public sector. Whatever it is, I love it when people say, let's try to plan a path forward here and see how this can grow. And Faith Forward certainly has done that. They've got their big annual conference coming up here, coming up a little bit later. And I am friends with Mark, and he and I chatted not too long ago, and I said, you guys got your big annual thing coming up. Let's get you on the radio to talk about it. But I really want you to hear about the organization, how they've grown, how they've done it. I think it's going to be really a fun chat. So we'll do that before we finish up today as well. And remember yesterday I told you more people than ever before are rolling the dice without insurance. Well, I've got another example for you. Someone's like, what can I do? So this is a not an isolated thing at all. Okay, let's get into it here with the Morning Wire, semi-automatic storylines with a rapid-fire rundown here on this, let's see, Tuesday, September 29th. That's right. Tomorrow, last day of September, can you believe it? Average high 66 in Fargo, record high 96 back in 1897, and then 2 years later in 1899, it was 22 for the record low. So crazy times they had back then. It's almost as though we've always had extreme weather. Maybe that's just me. In the markets today, we've got a split decision on Wall Street right now. The Dow is up about 100. The NASDAQ is down about 25. S&P 500 pretty much unchanged. WTI crude oil today down another $3 a barrel. We're at, 104 just before the weekend? And now we're down to 91? I don't know what's happening. It's going up and down, I guess. Gold today up $27 an ounce, silver up 35 cents, and Bitcoin up about $500 today. AAA says it's going to cost you about $4.45 to put a gallon of regular unleaded in the tank. That's the national average. North Dakota 424, South Dakota 428, Minnesota 431. Again today, California with the most expensive gas at $6.38 a gallon. And Indiana, the lowest at $3.85. Diesel fuel today, $6.43. About a dime under that record all-time high that we had about a week or so ago. Okay, what's going on in the news cycle today? Well, the FM diversion remains on track for a spring completion. Executive Director Jason Benson tells our newsroom the project managers have maintained the project budget at $3.2 billion. It will not overrun. There are a number of different ways they have gotten there, but some efficiencies along the way led the U.S. Army Corps of Engineers to come in $100 million under its original $750 million budget allocation, and that helped them take care of other things that were, I guess, exceeding projections there. In response, project leaders earmarked $25 million of that return capital to compensate local ag producers for potential crop losses caused by upstream water retention during major flood events. On a 5-0 vote, the Fargo City Commission approved the city's final 2027 budget last night. Following months of discussion, the budget expects $148.3 million in revenue, $146.4 million in expenses. Key provisions are a 3% cost of living adjustment for municipal staff, covering a 6.6% increase in health insurance costs, and, most importantly to yours truly, funding for 8 new police officers. The budget has holes, Commissioner Chad Peterson said. He proposed 13 pages worth of cuts and adjustments. Fargo North High School was placed under emergency response protocol yesterday after administrators got a report that a student was believed to be in possession of a weapon in the school building. Fargo PD came up there. They found a student in possession of a BB gun. Law enforcement took the student into custody without incident. Don't know if it was a long gun or a pistol. I don't know that it really matters, but we don't know that detail. No threats were made to anybody during that time, at any time during that event. And the forum reports a standing room only crowd packed the Detroit Lake City Hall last night as a group of residents criticized the school board's rainbow sticker policy. Some called for 4 of the 6 board members to resign. The district has proposed an amended version of the policy, but some board members claim the policy is too vague. When we come back, story of the day. Why is a Minnesota company with a mine on the Iron Range not building their steel plant there? They're building it in Iowa. Let's look into this coming up next.
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0: 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You can text me as well. That's Valley Christian Counseling and Wellness phone line. Let me know what's on your mind today. The studio inbox is also alive and well, open for business today. And I got a email at the end of yesterday's show. Couldn't fit it in. But emailer Randy said, Steve, the other day you talked about the Fargo mayor discussing renters' rights and costs. My question is, what about the owners? I'm coming from the perspective of operational cost. I worked in maintenance for more than 10 years on apartment buildings. The cost over those years has skyrocketed because of materials and damage from tenants. They didn't talk about this. Tenants nowadays are not those of past years. New cultures have arrived and so have problems. This aside, cost for repairs and preparation for rent is high. There, the fire rent is high. Apartment owners are not rich people. They're like you and me. So when the mayor sides with renters, he's not looking at both sides. Three cheers for this. I actually have a couple of condos that I do rent out kind of long term. So I have a front row seat to this conversation, and you are 100% right. The cost to have anything done on your home, just like a condo or a rental place, if you need someone to come in and do a repair, the HVAC goes out, whatever, it's through the nose. And the problem is for landlords, no matter how high the costs get, you can't raise your rents. Because your rent is basically set by what the market will give you. I mean, you can charge whatever you want for your place, but if nobody rents it because it's more expensive than what you could find somewhere else, well, then it sits there and you're losing money every month. So thank you, Randy, for saying that. There's very few people who will stand up for the landlords because they are the evil people, of course, that kick people out. And this is the rich people, the class warfare and all of this and that. But it's there. That's 100% true. Most of us who do own property, that do investments, we're not like BlackRock where you've got, you know, $80 billion of investment capital. Most landlords are on a very small scale, like most small businesses we talked about yesterday. 99.9% of the businesses have less than 100 employees. Well, it's kind of the same way with landlords as well. And I think we can have, again, going back to what I said that police chief is going to tell us about, in the 10 o'clock hour about the Somali teens, you can have the conversation without being a hateful bigot that says people from other cultures, certain other cultures, do not respect property the way we do here. And so when they leave, when they move out, many times those people leave the place in horrible repair, and you better hope you had a security deposit there because you're going to get to keep it most likely. But you may have damage that's far and above what your security deposit was. Usually it's, what, a month worth of rent or something. Well, it doesn't take much to get $1,500 worth of damage. So, again, this is just, it's a data point we're talking about. We're not labeling everybody, but it is true to say certain cultural groups do not have the same kind of appreciation for property and, you know, mow your yard and keep things in good shape, pride in ownership, because they didn't come from that. It's just not part of the culture, which gets back to our immigration policy and where are we bringing in people from and why are we bringing them from there? And it doesn't matter the color of your skin, but can you take care of your property? Can you be a good neighbor? And all those things, that's very important. There is nothing wrong with having honest conversations about this as long as you don't say every single person in this group is like that. So there you go, a little soapbox there for you. All right, 24 past the hour here. Going to give you story of the day. I saw this yesterday and I said, oh, really? Does that really happen? Because Tim Walz is telling me that we're just making all this up. The businesses are going to want to move to other states. It doesn't really happen. It's just what those Trumpers like to say. But yesterday, a big announcement in the White House about a new steel plant in Iowa built by Minnesota-based Mesabi Metallics. President Trump says it'll be the largest steel plant in American history. It's going to produce 10 million tons of steel every year. Mesabi is going to open a mine up in Nashua and make the pellets. It's a $2.5 billion investment there. But it's the steel plant that everybody's talking about here this morning. The steel plant will be a $15 billion investment, 6,000 jobs during construction, about 3,000 ongoing jobs. And once the plant is operational, they'll be working with suppliers and businesses throughout Iowa and the Midwest. During construction, in the first 10 full years of operations, their investment in American-made steel will be $95 billion in total economic output. $95 billion in the first 10 years, so about $10 billion a year, and only a fraction of that, a small fraction, is staying in Minnesota. The largest owner of Dairy Queens in Minnesota is moving out. Just says, I can't do it anymore. The regulation, the rules, the taxes, it's just too much. And here we see the latest example of this. Congressman Pete Stauber weighed in. He represents kind of the Arrowhead region up there. He said, quote, I commend President Trump for working to revitalize America's steel industry, and I'm glad the Iron Range will play a vital role in this national effort, but it's frustrating the poor leadership under the Walz Flanagan administration resulted in this $15 billion steel plant going to Iowa instead of Minnesota. We need state leaders who will make Minnesota a place that welcomes investment and the jobs that go along with it. 100% right. He is 100% right on this one. And as I take a look at what the scene is in Minnesota, we have this happening left and right there. And we have an orchestrated effort by liberals and people in the state government. Many of them are in both camps. But telling you to ignore what you're seeing with your own eyes. And when something like this happens, well, they just got more preferential treatment down there. Iowa's just willing to bend over their backs and just give away everything. We don't do that to the people of Minnesota. This is what they're going to tell you, and they're going to hope that you're dumb enough to believe it. But this is what I've been talking about for so long. Minnesota is my home state. I grew up there, lived a good share of my life in that Twin Cities metro area. And it is so sad to see what's happening. And they tell you that, no, it's not really happening. That's just something that the Republicans like to say to make us Democrats in Minnesota look bad. But take a look. The good work that Pat Garofalo has done, exposing how much adjusted gross income is leaving Minnesota. And yet there are people that will look at you and say, no, it's not happening. It's not happening. It's not happening. They're just going to bury their heads in the sand, but they're going to try to get you to bury your head in there with them. And stories like this come out, and people like you and me realize it, but a lot of Minnesotans will never hear about this story because they're too busy doing what, you know, whatever it is that they do in their life, and they don't look at this. And then they come to election time and say, yeah, I don't know, I guess it's all right. I don't like Trump, and so they vote the way that they do. But don't let anybody lecture you or be condescending to you saying just because you have questions and because you see a story like this, you can't say anything about it. It is real. It's more than you think, and it's damaging Minnesota. All right, Darrell Richeson talking weather when we come back.
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4: Parts of central North Dakota picked up heavy moisture over the past 2 days. Data from the North Dakota Agricultural Weather Network shows a band of rain stretching from the south-central border straight up through the middle of the state. The highest rainfall totals hit south-central counties, topped by 2.14 inches. Nearby areas also saw significant rain, with totals ranging from 1.7 to over 2 inches. Surrounding regions saw much lighter shower activity, while neighboring Minnesota stayed mostly dry. As proposals for new data centers pop up across North Dakota, Governor Armstrong says regulatory frameworks should apply fairly to all large-scale developments, Armstrong cautioning against creating laws that single out one particular industry.
5: Regulation should be based on the usage you need to do these things, mm-hmm. whether it's power, whether it's water, whether it's all of that.
0: Yep.
5: I get very concerned when you target one specific industry for specific carve-out legislation.
4: The governor added that local communities should ultimately retain the power to decide which projects are right for their districts. A felony dispositional conference for Joshua Alexander Height, the man charged with murder and the death and disappearance of Isadora Wengel, has been pushed back again, this time to October 21st. The hearing had previously been rescheduled for October 1, but Height's defense attorneys filed the motion last week, saying they would be unavailable due to a conflicting trial.
6: From the showers today across the listening area, along with highs in the lower 70s. Winds are south-southeast at 6 to 9 miles per hour, becoming northwest early in the day. Tonight, partly cloudy, with lows in the lower 50s. Winds are light and variable, becoming south-southwest at 5 to 7 miles per hour. Wednesday, cloudy with gradual clearing and highs in the mid-70s. And Thursday, sunshine with highs in the lower 60s. From the Flag Skywatch Weather Center, I am meteorologist Leah Jones.

0: Jamie says it this way: I don't want to see another ribbon-cutting speech about Minnesota's strong economy. This is what bad policy looks like in real life. You can tax, regulate, delay, and complicate business for years, and then act stunned when the giant project, the jobs, and the investment land across the border in Iowa. Brilliant strategy, DFL. Absolutely brilliant. Couldn't possibly have anything to do with Minnesota's 9.8% corporate tax, while Iowa's top corporate tax is 7.1%. Couldn't have anything to do with regulatory headaches, years of political hostility toward business, right? I'm sure the politicians who helped shape Minnesota's tax and business climate will have another speech explaining why this has absolutely nothing to do with them. This one is embarrassing. Yep, 100%. And Tim Walz has nothing he can do on this one but just to sit in this and wallow in the shame that he should be feeling on this. But you can't tell business, we don't want you, we're going to make it difficult for you, and you are the problem, you are the enemy, and expect business to treat you well. Can't move the mine. That's got to stay there. But if they could move the mine down there, you know they would. You know they would. And they have to. You got to think about these things. So that's, I thought, was well stated stuff there. All right. It is 33 past the hour. We're going to be connecting here in just a moment with Daryl Richeson, the director of the North Dakota Ag Weather Network. Before I do that, though, I want to let you know that Dr. Matt Eaton at Dakota Implant and Sedation Center has extensive advanced training in implant dentistry. 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Smile like you mean it. From the text line, a couple of comments have jumped in on this one here. Oh, okay. Daryl's here with us right now. Let's do that instead. All right, Mr. Richeson, we appreciate your time very much, sir. Daryl joins us on the Valley Christian Counseling and Wellness phone line. Well, we had no rain all summer, and we caught up, it looks like, in about the last 24 hours. What stood out to you as you saw this front kind of materializing and moving our direction? Did it look on paper like what we ended up getting?
1: Yes. You know, if you spend a lot of time with computer guidance almost always is too high, in my opinion. And so this time was an example where actually in some locations it underestimated the amount of rain that actually fell. But where it fell, for the most part, just to the west and north of Fargo-Moorhead, was where the heaviest rain occurred. But again, there was some, you know, some 5-inch plus amounts out there. I really thought I would wake up to some, you know, 3 to 4s. So when I saw some of the 5s, you know, nothing really surprises me in the business, but that's very impressive. And like you said, those areas in particular did catch up very quickly. And it, for the most part, really, I know there's going to be exceptions. Someone will probably call me for saying this, but looking at our Endon cameras, I was amazed how this just got soaked into the soil so very quickly, not seeing as much ponding as, say, we normally would, just because, of course, it was so dry leading up to this.
0: I have to agree with that. I've tried to water my yard to keep up on, just keep it green through the summer, but even on my yard where I had been watering throughout the summer, it soaked in so fast. And usually there are a couple low spots in our yard where it'll pond up even for half hour or an hour while it's raining, and it really didn't. And we got a fair amount at my house. I didn't check the gauge, but it rained hard, and it rained for a long time. So I've noticed that too. And there are some ponding areas. My daughter lives out by Arisca. She was driving in today to work and sent me a picture, and it looks like she's driving to Key West, Florida or something, because there's a road and then it's water on both sides of the road there. And that sounds like it's one of the areas that got hit probably about as hard as any.
1: Yes. And of course it depends on the clay soil in the valley is going to pond up much more than some of the other soils. Our highest Endon total And I know there's probably some other spots that did better, of course, was our Courtney station, which is up in northeastern Sussman County. So it's north and northeast of Jamestown. And that station had almost 6 inches of rain. And outside of a little bit of ponding in the field, which you see a lot, there's not even any water in that ditch next to that station. A testament how when wow. that soaked in. And always a reminder, everyone, most people kind of have heard this at some point. 1 inch of rain in an acre of land is about 28,000 gallons of water. Mm-hmm. And so like at Courtney, when you got almost 6 inches of rain, you're talking over 150,000 gallons of water per acre that mostly got soaked into the soil. And again, that's why we're experiencing some ponding. And that will link a little bit, especially in the clay soils. But, you know, the good news now, and I haven't said this much recently, it doesn't really look like we should see much rain in the next week. Maybe a little bit of something coming in Saturday morning, but I think we'll get an opportunity to dry things down. But, of course, here in the valley with the clay, it's just going to take some time, and I'm sure it's going to slow down the beet harvest in many areas because it's just the time of year where we don't get a lot of evaporation, of course.
0: Yeah, dry is good. Breeze is good. But in order to really dry things out, you need a little bit of warmth, and it sounds like that will be harder to find.
1: You know, it's October, starts this week, and a warm day this time of year is generally 70 plus, and we might, you know, get some of those, but it's just a slow process. In the summer, you can get a quarter of an inch evaporation a day or even higher. This time of year, sometimes it takes you a week to get a quarter of an inch of evaporation. So that's why in some ways, you know, the rain is way too late for the crops this year. It'll be used next year. We'll be going into winter with good soil moisture supplies. But, you know, especially the sugar beet harvest more than a lot of other things, it was very illy timed to get this much. You know, a half an inch, three quarter of an inch would have been much better. But it does depend on where you're listening from because you go south of Fargo, it rained very little. Yeah. Even my house in South Fargo got way less than, say, the West Fargo or, say, the northern part of the metro. I got like almost 2/3 of an inch less than a lot of the other reports in town. So it was a pretty sharp cutoff as you went south. And, you know, Richland County, which has been just as dry as we were, got very, very little rain from this. So this morning I've been working on the new drought monitor because I lead that team in North Dakota to submit to the author this week. It's been trying to redraw the lines for drought conditions after this rain.
0: Yeah, I was going to ask you about that. What is this figure to do to drought monitor? I know in our area here, looking at the map that came out late last week, we were about as bad as you get in North Dakota in that extreme category. Does this come anywhere near catching us up? And what does the drought monitor figure to look like for the metro area and maybe any other places in the state that might have changed from this?
1: Well, some people are probably going to look at the drought monitor on Thursday and roll their eyes. There's a general rule that they never want you to change drought categories by more than one a week. And I understand that when you're drying down, because you shouldn't be able to go from a moderate drought to a extreme drought in 1 week. It just doesn't work that way. But when you get 5-6 inches of rain, I've always thought you should be able to upgrade, you know, to a couple of categories, but they generally don't allow it. So you'll probably just see a lot of category threes become twos and twos become ones and ones become zeros this week. And then probably next week, there'll be some improvement too. But I will say south of Fargo, the D3 will stay in place more than likely just because, you know, really didn't rain there. Fargo North, where it was in D3, probably will drop to D2. And the reality is a little bit more. But you have to remember, we were 7-8 inches below average. So in Fargo, say 2 inches between 1 and 2, and we'll just use 2. So we went from 7 inches below average to 5 inches below average. You know, it's still long term. You could still consider it dry, but in the short term, of course, we saturated the soil. And so the drought monitor, there's kind of two aspects of it. There's the short term and the long term aspect of it. And so long term, yeah, you could still consider us in a drought. Short term, much of the area, you know, dry is the last thing on your mind, unless, of course, again, you live south of Fargo Moorhead.
0: Yeah. Long range, are we looking at a high percentage of significant precipitation in the next week or two, or do we look like we get some time now to sort of catch our breath after this?
1: Well, I think at least in the short term where you have some confidence would be in the next week. It doesn't look like much. Again, there is a chance, and it looks pretty light, especially maybe late Friday night or Saturday morning. But this dry spell will be very welcomed for most. Again, some exceptions out there for that. You know, the key is we're getting in that time of year, the sun is lower in the sky. It's just harder and harder sometimes to get a sunny day. And what we really, really need, not only is it to be dry, but just to be sunny in a while to get as much moisture evaporated as possible to help dry down the areas, especially, again, west and north of town that got, you know, really excessive rain. There's that band of 3 to 5 inches that fell, of course, in the last 24 hours. And that, again, you're just going to have to be patient with that.
0: If you've got a rain report, let us know. Text it in to 701-271-1100. We'd love to see what you guys

0: monitor overrides that suggestion, I will keep that in place. And that's the area what the current pattern is probably the least likely to get a grain, and they probably out there would really appreciate it. But yeah, in the east, where it's outside of south of us again, it does at least look promising in the short term. The next 7 days, I don't think we'll see much. And just hopefully today, the sun's trying to peek out. Hopefully we'll see some sunshine during this dry period as well.
1: Isn't it interesting? The summer begins, at least west of the metro area, it begins with a lot of rain, and then it gets really nice and warm. You're thinking it's going to be great, and then no rain, and it's like kind of a donut. In the middle is the heat of the summer when you couldn't find rain here west of town, and it's been the way it's been for a lot of people, a lot of places. Daryl, thanks a lot for taking the time to fill us in a little bit. Appreciate your perspective this morning.
0: You're very welcome.
1: Take care. Thanks so much, Daryl, for being here with us today. That's Daryl Richeson, North Dakota State Climatologist, Director of the North Dakota Ag Weather Network, with an update and some perspective. Interesting commentary on the drought monitor, too. Didn't know that he worked on that map. So we all learned a little something today. When we come back, remember yesterday I told you more people than ever before are saying, you know what, I'm going to take the chance and I'm not going to have health insurance. I think there's more people doing that than we think there are. And I got another example coming up next.
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0: few rain reports coming in on the text line here this morning.
1: He came from somewhere back in how long ago.
0: 3 inches in the gauge, it says, and the address here is 35th Avenue Northeast. I'm assuming that's Fargo, but I'm not 100% sure. Steve, I drove from South Horace to Leonard last night in a storm so bad I could barely see. Had to get off Highway 42. Horace is growing, isn't it? We're saying South Horace now. Used to be that little town out in the middle of nowhere. There's like 10 people who live there. Well, now, yeah, I live in South Horace. ARB Observer, 12 miles north of Marion, says this next text message. 4.63. Well, 4.5 inches in Marion, Blitchville, Marion, Montpelier, if I remember my high school football co-ops from my sports days. So keep those things coming. Speaking of football, I got to take a minute and talk about J.J. McCarthy. He is the quarterback the Vikings drafted 3 years ago with a top 10 draft pick, the highest drafted quarterback, I believe, in team history. If it's not highest, it's right there. And there was so much hope for him after I got hurt his whole rookie year and was never quite the same. Came back last year and we thought he was going to be the guy. Started the few early games, the first game against Chicago, led him to a win on the road on Monday Night Football, made some really good throws, ran in the winning score with his legs, and we said, finally, the Vikings have found their guy. And then it just all went off the tracks. He got hurt again. And when he came back this year, he was no longer the starting quarterback. They had found a guy they brought in named Kyler Murray, a free agent from Arizona. I will go to my grave believing that there's something that we don't know that happened behind the scenes. Some personality conflict, some show of disrespect, some immaturity in meetings or preparation or something. Publicly, he seemed to be a great teammate, was excited when others did well, never said a bad word about anybody in the organization. Well, he was traded yesterday to the New York Giants for a fifth-round draft choice, which, as a Vikings fan, it just makes your heart sink when you think of the assets that were given, and they, I think, packaged a couple of picks to move up to get him at the number 9 spot, I think it was, 9 or 10, when they picked him. And so just a huge miss as it stands right now. He's going to get a chance to go to the New York Giants and get into an offense that is built around quarterbacks just like him. The guy who's hurt there right now, why they traded for him, is a guy who can run it but likes to, or can throw it but likes to run it a little bit too. And we'll see how he does there. I hope for the kid's sake that he does well. And I'm pulling for J.J. McCarthy because so many people have been just viciously brutal to him. And I've pointed out where I have issues, but it's never been personal with me. But for many people, it's like he, you know, punched their, you know, dog in the face or something. I don't really know why people get that wound up about these things. Kevin O'Connell, the head coach of the Vikings, said organizations fail young players more than young players fail organizations. And I guess time will tell. I wish J.J. McCarthy well. I hope he does great. Hope he lights the league on fire. But if he does, it's not going to look very good here. And I hope at some point we find out what really happened there and what the story was. We don't need to know everything. But I think those of us who are very passionate fans of the Vikings just want to know what the heck happened here. His performance was not great when he was on the field. We know that. But he had some flashes of brilliance where he looked unbelievable. And not just one or two, but there was inconsistency. And there was the injuries. And I believe something behind the scenes happened that made the Vikings say, you know what, we got to go a different direction here. So all the best to you, J.J. McCarthy. Yesterday we were talking about health insurance and mentioned you. I ran into a young man not too long ago. This was actually the day when I was out running, got hit by the pickup truck, and picked myself up off the ground. Got Lord was kind to me, watching out for everybody that day, and started talking to the kid. We were both kind of in shock, but he's, yeah, I don't have and I have health insurance and, you know, kind of been working odd jobs or whatever. And I thought, my gosh, how do you go through life without health insurance? But I believe if we knew how many people were driving without vehicle insurance, living in their house without homeowners insurance, living their life without health insurance, I think it's almost a law in every part of that that you got to have it. But a lot of people just, you know, don't. And I'll take my chances that something doesn't happen. Well, I saw a social media post yesterday. And the post said, I'm seriously thinking about dropping health insurance next year. My husband and I are both 53 and healthy. I take a few prescriptions for migraines, but current insurance doesn't cover them anyway. I think we'll join a mutual shares program, use GoodRx, and see what happens. I feel so ripped off by our insurance company. We live in California. We'll have to pay a penalty for being uninsured, but even with that, we'll come out way ahead. Does this sound crazy? I want to know your story. Are you having that same conversation around your kitchen table? Are you sitting there going, maybe we can do without health insurance? I feel like, oh my gosh, what if something bad happens? But some people are still willing to roll the dice on this, and I understand it. The costs are crazy. Still seems like a huge risk to take. Hour two of the show next.
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12: He stands by his Trump investigations that led to criminal indictments. I'm Dave Anthony, Fox News.
13: Our investigation developed proof beyond a reasonable doubt that President Trump engaged in serious crimes against our nation.
12: Former special counsel Jack Smith of the Senate hearing into those indictments related to the 2020 election and the former president's handling of classified documents.
13: I made those decisions without regard to President Trump's political association, activities, beliefs, or candidacy in the 2024 presidential election.
12: The cases were dropped after the Trump victory and court rulings. Republicans are questioning Smith about getting phone records during his investigation of members of Congress.
14: Any Democrats or just Republicans?
12: GOP Senator John Kennedy accused Smith of not even telling a judge he was seeking the GOP records.
14: Because you knew he wouldn't agree. He would say, hey, counselor, anybody who knows a law book from a J. Crew catalog knows that this violates the Constitution.
12: Kennedy then took issue with Smith's claims of being unbiased.
14: You make me want to throw up in my mouth.
12: Lindsey Clancy's back in court right now for hearing into a possible murder retrial weeks after a hung jury mistrial in the killing of her three children.
15: Then there's the motion to dismiss, defendant's motion to dismiss. Defendant ready to argue that?
16: Yes, Your Honor.
15: Okay, all right. Commonwealth ready?
12: Well, her prosecution told the judge, no, they're not ready. They need time. So that and other issues will be considered at November 2nd hearing. Clancy's lawyer claims a holdout juror's misconduct prevented a not guilty by reason of insanity verdict. President Trump just unveiled a new website made using AI tools.
17: With America.gov, the federal government no longer stands in your way, and it stands only at your service, and that's what we're doing. We're simplifying it.
12: Soon the president will meet with AI industry leaders amid calls for regulations for artificial intelligence. 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
12: The Lindsey Clancy murder case isn't the only one in Massachusetts getting attention.
21: Former Stoughton, Massachusetts police officer Matthew Farwell is charged with murder in the death of 23-year-old Sandra Birchmore and is asking for his upcoming trial to be moved out of Massachusetts. His lawyers say he can't get a fair trial because of extensive media coverage of the case. Farwell is accused of strangling Birchmore to death on February 1st, 2021, then staging her apartment to make it look like a suicide after she told him he was the father of her unborn child. He was a married father of three at the time. Prosecutors say Farwell began a sexual relationship with Birchmore when she was just 15 years old and part of a police mentorship program. He has pleaded not guilty to both deaths. Tanya J. Powers, Fox News.
12: A convict who spent 41 years on death row in Utah woke up a free man this morning. Douglas Carter, released on bail weeks after the state Supreme Court ordered a new trial in a 1985 killing, citing misconduct by investigators. Carter claims his confession was coerced, and two witnesses who claimed he bragged about the killing later reportedly said they were paid to lie to police. Now a murder case in Kentucky.
1: Police in Louisville chased 51-year-old Imani Branch using a grappler to stop his car, taking him into custody Monday, hours after police say that Branch opened fire on 30-year-old Kentucky State Trooper Hayden Phillips during a traffic stop 100 miles away in Warren County, prompting 911 calls.
16: You have an officer down on I-65 northbound. Looks like he's been shot. I'm not getting any pulse.
22: 10-4, sir. We've got everybody en route to him.
1: Trooper Phillips leaves behind a wife and three young sons. Kentucky police say they'll seek justice. The suspect is now charged with capital murder. Jeff Manasso, Fox News.
12: On Wall Street, a mixed market. The Dow's down 223 points, but the NASDAQ is up 11. I'm Dave Anthony, and this is Fox News.
23: Showers today across the listening area, along with highs in the lower 70s. Winds are south-southeast at 6 to 9 miles per hour, becoming northwest early in the day. Tonight, partly cloudy with lows in the lower 50s. Winds are light and variable, becoming south-southwest at 5 to 7 miles per hour. Wednesday, cloudy with gradual clearing and highs in the mid-70s. And Thursday, sunshine with highs in the lower 60s. From the Flag Skywatch Weather Center, I am meteorologist Leah Jones.
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0: 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And today, here's what you get in Valley City, hot beef sandwich. 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I want to give a little bit of time here. And if you all want to take this conversation and go with it for a little bit, I'm cool with that. But I want to ask you about health insurance, because we were talking about it yesterday. I just kind of threw it out off the cuff that I said, I think a lot of people are going without health insurance these days, which to me seems like playing with fire. And depending on your health situation, especially get older, you don't really have a choice. But I believe there are a lot of people that are driving around without auto insurance, that are living in a home without property insurance, property and casualty insurance, and living their life without health insurance. We know that in the post-COVID era, people are spending money like crazy, and something's got to give. Credit cards getting maxed out, missing loan payments, that's part of it. But I think people are saying, I'm spending $1,200 a month on health insurance. Take my chances. And what happens? If I get hurt, I'll file bankruptcy. What else am I going to do? I don't have the money to do all the things I want to do and still have enough money to do the stuff I know that I should do. Now, is that the smartest answer? I guess not. But if you're desperate, you might try those things. And so I read to you a story about on a social media post that I read about someone who just asked an honest question, am I crazy to think about doing this? And a response came in as I posted this on my account, said, I don't think this person is alone. Somebody responded to me, said, Steve, using a cost-sharing program like MediShare, there are several of them on the market, is considered by the hospitals being self-pay and paying your bill with cash, which means your bill will be about 30% lower than it would be if you had insurance. Now, I've heard for a lot of years that you should ask questions, shop around for your health insurance. You know, if you got to get an operation done, see if you can, you know, find out what hospital does what. I still don't really think that way. I'm in a system. We're with a certain insurance company. And so I go to the hospitals that are in my network. And whatever their cost is what I pay. And I pay the deductible. I have a high deductible plan. I pay the deductible and I'm done. But it's not really consumer-driven healthcare when you're not shopping around like we should be. But I don't think I knew this. How did I not know this, Addison? Did you know this? If you go and pay with cash at the hospital for your surgery or procedure, whatever, you could save 30%. Is there two prices, like a cash and a credit price, like the what we're starting to see at the gas? And by the way, that's another trend now at gas stations. Now they're asking you, do you want to pay, I don't know what, cash or Bitcoin or whatever, or debt or credit card? And there's two prices there. So is it getting me that way at the doctor's office too?
2: Yeah, I've noticed a lot of places are doing that now where they're like, oh, pay with cash, get like 10% off or something now. And it's like, stop, please.
0: Yeah, and nobody has cash anymore. Do you carry cash ever?
2: I have a money clip, but I never have money in my pocket. So no, I almost never have cash on me.
0: You high rollers with your money clip.
2: Yeah.
0: Look, everybody I've seen with a money clip, I don't know if they're filling it with ones just to look impressive or whatever, but
2: yeah,
0: people with a money clip got a big stash of bills in there. I'm like, must be nice. I don't ever carry cash anymore. I guess once in a while, if I'm going out of town, I know I'm going to have to tip the people who are parking the car or whatever, I will, but very, very seldom do I ever have cash. But I don't know. Do people bring like a wheel in a safe to the hospital and say, here's $20,000. It's cheaper than what it's going to be for doing this treatment. Interesting. So I've got a question for you on this. Are you, and I threw this out before the top of the hour, are you thinking about that too? Like, are you ready to roll the dice on, you know what? Screw it. I'm just going to try this. I don't know. What happens if I end up having something bad happen, I can't pay it, I'll just file bankruptcy? The chances of that happening are not good, right? I mean, every month your homeowner's insurance premium comes out and your car insurance premium comes out and health insurance. And like, I pay a lot for insurance and I never use it. Well, hardly ever. I guess health insurance once in a while, but it's, I mean, praise God, it's not often, but I think a lot of people are rolling the dice out there, and I just assume nobody's going to try to live without health insurance. How would you do that? But I bet a lot of people are. So I'm wondering what you think. Are you having that conversation, or do you have any thoughts on this? Got a few calls lined up here. Let's hit the phone lines here. Chris is on the Valley Christian Counseling and Wellness phone line. Chris, what do you think about this?
3: Well, I might sound like a commercial, but I'm not being a commercial. We've had one of the Christian cost sharing programs
0: for 10 years now. MediShare or something. Yeah.
3: And so when we got it, our monthly cost for health insurance, quote unquote, dropped from $1,200 to $300 a month. I still pay $300 a month. I had one experience. My wife had a serious situation. She had to go into Sanford Hospital for surgery. And to make a long story short, at the end, they said the bill was $54,000. So we went into the business office, told them we don't have health insurance because it's not technically health insurance. And they said, okay, well, it's $2,400. And the cost-sharing program paid 100% of the $2,400, so we didn't pay a penny, and our monthly cost is so low, I highly recommend people looking into it. It's just been a blessing to us. When you call in and talk about you have a need, after they write down the need and get your need started, then they say, can we pray for you? I never had an insurance company do that.
0: Are you, hold on now. Chris, you mean to tell me that, first of all, you sound a little bit like a commercial, but I know it's coming from the heart, so that's all good. But you're telling me that your family had a significant medical need. The bill was $54,000. You walked into the business office and said, we don't have that. We've got like a cash pay policy. And instead of $54,000, it was $2,400?
3: Yep. We didn't say anything about what we had. We just said we don't have health insurance because it's not classified legally as health insurance. But on the other hand, because of Obamacare making requirements that you would have coverage, it qualifies as health insurance for the government's purpose.
0: Sure. So it checks their box. If I didn't know that you were a good, honest, hardworking patriot, Chris, I would say you got to be making this story up. That doesn't seem possible. $54,000 to $2,400, and then you call the company that you've been putting your $300 a month into for you and your wife. And I don't mean to be rude, but can I ask, generally speaking, to your age group, Chris?
3: Yeah, we're 60s.
0: And you're paying $300 for the both of you. It's $300.
3: Well, no, I only have to pay for my wife because I have Medicare.
0: Oh, okay. Gotcha.
3: And also, to add to that, we're kind of like missionaries. We travel around and live in other countries. No matter where you are in the world, if you get a bill for service, they'll pay for it.
0: No kidding.
3: So health insurance doesn't do that. We were in London for 7 years, and we had to get numerous treatments for her, and they covered everything.
0: Wow. You've blown my mind, Chris. I'm not often shocked these days, but that's a stunner to me. And I mean, God is good, right? I mean, the way he takes care of us and the way he makes things work. But boy, there's some lessons to be learned. There are some questions that we all got to start asking if that's the case. Because I looked into it one time because I was thinking about it for something, and maybe he'll just do that instead. And for whatever reason, it didn't make sense for us at the time, but maybe it's time for me to ask again. Chris, thank you for giving a call. I appreciate the story. That's crazy. Wow, thank you. John and Ken, hang on. We'll catch you on the other side. And I want to hear more stories like this. That is amazing what Chris said there. It almost doesn't sound possible, but he sounds like a straight shooter to me. I'm going to go with it. Steve Allstrom Show back after this.

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0: Are you sitting there looking at your checkbook? Do we have checkbooks anymore? I guess I still have a checkbook, right? I don't have our... and I still do the check register. I don't know. I don't reconcile it anymore, but I do write down those checks. I don't know. I guess it's just old habits, right? But are you sitting there looking at that bill for car insurance, health insurance, auto insurance? It's like, or homeowners insurance. Insurance, insurance, insurance. There's a reason that insurance companies exist and they make money because they end up paying less out than what they take in. That means that on average, I'm going to also be paying out more than I ever benefit from the plan. Feels like paying taxes for me for most thing. I go through life wondering, what is my tax bill paying for, by the way? What am I getting? My kids aren't in school anymore, and the roads aren't all that great. So what am I really getting here? But are you sitting there going, maybe I just roll the dice and start taking some chances where I can? There are a lot of people who are doing this. This is the crazy thing about it. Emailer Patrick, Steve, health insurance isn't healthcare. I haven't had health insurance the last 10 years. It's remarkable how cheap things get when you self-pay. Plus, not paying thousands a month for the pleasure of stressing through the insurance process will probably add years to my life anyway. Oh, man. Seriously, don't you wonder? Don't you wonder what happened? Although, my luck, like 3 days after I'm just going to go without health insurance and break my leg or something and not on Medishare yet, and then I'm in trouble. Anyway, hang on, John and Ken. I'll get to you in just a minute. You've got something you want to say on this, but I want to sneak in my good friend Troy Mattern from Heritage Homes. They got a big deal going on. Their grand opening in Horace for the ranch at Sunset Valley. Hey, Troy, what's going on?
1: Good morning, Steve. Yep, tonight is the night from 5 to 8 down at Sunset Valley in Horace.
0: I'm sure there's more to say. There we go. All right. Sorry, the phone cut out. We got grand opening tonight. Tell us more.
1: Oh, yeah. So our grand opening is going to go from 5 to 8. We're unveiling our brand new complex out at Sunset Valley down in Horace. We're going to have all of our brand new models open for people to walk through and look. And you're going to be able to go down to our speakeasy, have some mocktails, cocktails, maybe grab some food and go down in the bottom of one of our models and maybe sit in the sports book while you eat. But we're also going to showcase all of our amenities. We're going to have our pools open and our clubhouse, our pool house, live entertainment on our pavilion with the fireplaces going, face painting for the kids. Just a cool night of opportunity. It looks like the weather's going to break, so it's going to be a beautiful night. Open to the public, 5 to 8. Come on out. Lot to do.
0: Oh, it sounds like fun. Boy, that sounds great. And it sounds like everything you're doing there is really designed with connection points for people, so that social environment is still really strong.
1: It is. We're looking at about a 50-acre project, 135 homes, 79 on the single-family side, 56 homes on the 55-plus side. Each community gets their own amenities. On the single-family side, you got the pool, the splash pad, the playground, the dog run for the kids. And then on the 55-plus side, it's all that community living with clubhouse, golf simulator, fitness center. We got pickleball courts. We got walking paths throughout the whole community, surrounded by ponds with fountains running through them. So just truly community living. People have been asking for it. We've actually had some really good early success in selling some of the lots out there. But come out firsthand, visit with our team, come out and get some food, some drinks, some entertainment. See firsthand. We could talk about it. We can put it on social media. We can put it on our website. But the best thing to do it is see it live firsthand.
0: Yeah.
1: And we hope you can do that tonight from 5 to 8.
0: Got to see it. 6440 Sun Valley Boulevard and 6841 Sunrise Point in Horace. So check that out. It is they've worked really hard, as you can tell, and they've thought of everything. HeritageFargo.com is their website. They'll have some puppies out there, too. For Love of Dog will be there. So they're doing a supply drive for September. It sounds like a big old party out there. When I hear live music and cocktails, ice cream, and face painting, I say, let's go. Sounds like a good time. Troy, thanks for letting us know. Have a good time out there tonight. Good luck with everything.
1: All right. I appreciate your time. Thank you.
0: You got it. Thanks for visiting with us about that. Sounds like they got it all figured out over there. Some good stuff. All right, let's talk to John. He is on the Valley Christian Counseling and Wellness phone line. Wants to weigh in on cash payments. John, good morning to you. What do you have to say about this?
2: Good morning, Steve. See, I've got a similar experience to your last caller, although my numbers are different a little bit. After Obamacare told me, if you like your insurance coverage, you can keep your insurance plan.
0: Yeah, funny about that.
2: Mm-hmm. You can't. I had an HSA. The premium more than tripled. The out-of-pocket quadrupled. It was no longer tenable.
0: Yeah.
2: And I went on a Christian healthcare savings plan along with my family. And I've had over the years a couple of, you know, routine procedures done. Two things that these healthcare ministries encourage people to do. Number one, shop the competition. So when I needed a procedure done, I called Essentia. I called Sanford. The disparity was almost 50% in the prices that they quoted me for the same procedure. So
0: no
2: I
0: kidding.
2: Went to the, there was one of them was $12,000. The other was $8,000. So I went to the one that did the $8,000. Once I had the procedure completed and they sent out the bill for $8,000, we called in and said, hey, we're uninsured. We can pay in cash, and they allowed us to pay by credit card. Is there a discount, 30% discount, like you had mentioned before? So the bill went down to $5,000-something. We submitted that to our sharing plan, and they covered it. So it worked out real good, but I think this conversation really underscores the need for healthcare cost transparency.
0: Yeah.
2: And I believe there's a legislator working on something in North Dakota to put a bill in for that, but people
0: don't know what they're paying for a Band-Aid. Yeah.
2: People don't know what they're paying for a Band-Aid. And,
0: no.
2: and if they did, and if they were in a system that encouraged that type of competitive shopping, maybe insurance premiums wouldn't be what they are right now.
0: Well, you got me. Now you guys all have me thinking. We might have to have like a healthcare week here where we bring in different people to talk about these different ideas, because there's absolutely something here. And you hear about stories like, oh, I had this great thing happen to me or whatever, but you're like, does that really happen in real life? Well, now this is two people here from our backyard that have had this happen. John, thanks a lot for calling in. I really appreciate you filling us in with your story. Great stuff to think about. Take care. Let's bring in Ken. Ken's next up on the Valley Christian Counseling and Wellness phone line. Hi, Ken.
3: Hey, Steve. I'm just a little bit older than you, just for sorting things out.
0: Okay.
3: About a dozen or 15 years ago, I lost my job, went out. You know, I've got a house. I got a mortgage. I got stuff I got to protect. But this is prior to Obamacare. I got what was called a catastrophic plan, which means everything up to $10,000 was on me.
0: Yep.
3: And then after that, they kicked in at 80-20. And I thought, well, I'm out of a job, but I can afford $127 a month, you know, to protect, you know, my nest egg.
0: Yeah.
3: Fast forward to my last job. I'm a single guy. Again, a little older than you. My single health care premium with a $3,000 deductible was $1,400 a month through Blue Cross.
0: Mm-hmm. Yeah.
3: And I paid half of that, which was I paid $700. My employer paid $700.
0: Yeah.
3: I don't know where you go, you know.
0: Well, can you get those catastrophic policies in? I don't even know that you can get them anymore.
3: No,
0: yeah, that's the problem.
3: No,
0: I did that one. I did that one time in between jobs. And it was great.
3: Yeah.
0: At that time, it was a little higher than I wanted, and the cost of health insurance wasn't all that crazy, so I didn't do it for a long time. But I'd go back to that in a second. Hey, thanks, Ken, for calling in. More on the Steve Alstrom Show after this.
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7: From the Flag Family News Center, I'm Chris Larson. A North Dakota native is leading the state's newest historic landmark, drawing direct inspiration from his own school days in the Peace Garden State.
8: I think of that eighth grade classroom trip I had to the Heritage Center for Abraham Lincoln and the North Dakota State Legislature. That is the only reason I'm sitting here today working at this institution, because it inspired in me a love of government and public policy and American history.
7: Theodore Roosevelt Presidential Library Interim CEO Robbie Loff hopes the new institution in Medora will spark that same civic inspiration in thousands of visiting students this year. North Dakota Senator John Hovind is reacting after the Senate approves the Protect College Sports Act, bipartisan legislation he co-sponsored.
9: This is about making sure that athletes who can become professionals are treated fairly, but also that all of the other collegiate athletes are treated fairly as well.
7: The bill passed the U.S. Senate 77-22, sending it to the House of Representatives for their consideration. And last night's rainfall caused flash flooding on 32nd Avenue. According to our partners at Valley News Live, police and a tow truck were in the area helping vehicles impacted by the flooding. At least three vehicles were stuck. From the Flag Family News Center, I'm Chris Larson. More news 24 hours a day, 7 days a week by heading on to our website or downloading our mobile app.
10: Showers today across the listening area, along with highs in the lower 70s. Winds are south-southeast at 6 to 9 miles per hour, becoming northwest early in the day. Tonight, partly cloudy with lows in the lower 50s. Winds are light and variable, becoming south-southwest at 5 to 7 miles per hour. Wednesday, cloudy with gradual clearing and highs in the mid-70s. And Thursday, sunshine with highs in the lower 60s. From the Flag Skywatch Weather Center, I am meteorologist Leah Jones.

0: 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We're going to continue the conversation in a few minutes on healthcare and health insurance. And I'm learning a lot from you all today. I love this. And you guys are blowing my mind with some of these stories about some of these cost-sharing health services out there. So it's all good. I can't be the only one who is learning on the fly here today. But I want to bring into the program right now a good friend of mine, Mark Wallace. And Mark is the boss man at Faith Forward, the executive director of this great organization, joins us here in studio today. Mark, great to see you again, my man. How you been?
1: I've been great, Steve. I appreciate you having us on.
0: Yeah, I saw an email today. You're 1 month out from your big event of the year, and it's really a great organization. For those that aren't aware of Faith Forward, it's an organization that was designed to allow busy professionals a chance to connect with other people trying to live by faith in their day-to-day and do it right. And because of that, then Faith Forward has some different events where you can connect and some small group times and things like that, and just giving people a chance to learn from each other in kind of everything, business and life and all of that. And it's been, how long you guys been going now? A few years now.
1: We're almost on our second year.
0: Yep. Almost second year. Okay, second. I thought it was longer ago than that. Usually when I think it's been 2 years, it's like actually 16. So I'm glad that it's working the opposite this way. So second year.
1: Two years ago is when we were like founded.
0: Okay.
1: The founding event. We're heading into our third annual conference.
0: Heading into the third.
1: I think that's what we're thinking
0: that
1: about.
0: That might be the deal. Yeah. So overall, how are you feeling about the event? And tell us a little bit about how things have gone as you guys have grown here.
1: We're feeling really good about the event 1 month out. That's probably when an event planner's calendar gets a little crazy as well, as there's a lot of things that need to happen in between now and then, but the table is set. We're very excited. Biased voice coming at you. It's probably going to be our biggest and best. We have
0: record, love it.
1: We do have record.
0: Why not?
1: We do have records.
0: Can't walk
1: right
0: in here
1: now
0: and say, "Yeah, I don't know. It's going to be kind of halfway, maybe okay." So good.
1: This particular event, though, it's our conference. It's the biggest one. It's what we were founded on. Mm-hmm. That was the first time I ever saw you, Steve. Was you were speaking on behalf of this conference that was coming to Fargo, and you didn't know anything really about yet. We hadn't even been born.
0: I was learning on the fly, just like Emma about health insurance today.
1: Yeah. I could stick around for that as well, too.
0: Yeah, same.
1: Thing or two.
0: Mm-hmm.
1: Yeah, and it's just grown into this beautiful thing. 2 years ago, I was on the board before and stepped into the executive director role. And since we've founded, we've had 10 events here locally in Fargo. So every quarter we're having an event, the biggest being this conference that we have. And we've brought 1,000 leaders through across industries. We're talking leaders in for-profit business, nonprofit, community leaders, ministry leaders. You cover the gamut. These are people that maybe want to come in from just growing out of college to, we even have some retirees that just continue on to work on themselves and pour into other people.
0: Mm-hmm.
1: And so it's just, how can we take this gospel truth that we claim and we take it into our workforce and not just say that it just sits on the shelf on Sundays and Wednesdays and say, let's lead that way.
0: Mm. Tell me how do you explain Faith Forward when someone says, hey, what are you guys all about? Do you have a mission statement or something that you think really summarizes what you guys are and what you want to be?
1: Yeah, the mission statement is we equip people to live and lead like Jesus in the workplace. We do not have any standard template on how exactly we equip that. We put leaders on stage that lead faithfully in their organizations where we can learn from them.
0: Mm.
1: The simplest way to put it from all the feedback we've garnered over all these events is that it's a movement of workers that are discovering belonging and identity in Christ. And it is just that. There's a belonging when you come inside of a Faith Forward event that just says like, wow, I didn't know Steve Hallstrom was a Christian. I didn't know this. But also it's like, how can we encourage one another in our faith and in our professions? And so we just find this collision course of all these Christians coming together to hear from people like the first year that when we first kicked off, Steve M. Scheel. Why is it that Christian music is playing when you walk inside of Scheel's? That's powerful stuff.
0: Scheel's.
1: You could pick anything.
0: That place.
1: And then, so this year, there's a lot of locals. We have 15 speakers lined up for this year. Mm. We have a CEO coming from Arkansas who has tattooed on his forearms our theme verse for the year, 1 Corinthians 9:19. Though I am free and belong to no one, I have made myself a slave to everyone in order to win a few for Christ. Mm. And so what he's gone on to talk about, and we've gotten to be friends, he took over his dad's company when there was only three, his dad, his brother, and him. And he's just been stewarding this company, trying to improve lives and hopefully lead people to Christ along the way. And now it's got over 800 employees. And he's just saying, I've made myself a servant. That's what the Apostle Paul says in that. He goes, it was a choice. How do we make ourselves a servant to win people for Christ? And so we've just assembled a lot of people. What holds us back from becoming free? So we got Sarah Stegen with Valley Christian Counseling and Wellness. They see a lot of people. What do they see? How can they equip us to say, because truthfully, that's what's holding us back. We're all slaves to sin. And so how can we just lead faith forward in our work to try to equip more people?
0: The heart and soul stuff is so important, but I also have to think that, like, when I was there, you know, listening to Steve Scheel, listening to all the different people that were there speaking, Matt from Fix It Forward,
1: Matt Carlson
0: from Fix It Forward, and you're listening to these people, and yeah, you come kind of thinking you're going to have your spirit moved too, but I'm taking notes on, like, I need to do that in our company. I think that's almost like the hidden gem of this whole thing is how much business wisdom is in the room.
1: It is. And that's, it is a business leadership conference. And so we will never push away people that maybe you might be sitting on the sideline saying, like, well, I'm in nonprofit. Mm. Having been a guy that's gone from for-profit to nonprofit, we're all in the business of furthering impact. And you asked what our mission statement is. It's like, how do we align to that? But how do we align to gospel truth in that as well? Mm. That this is bigger than, this radio station is bigger than Steve Holmstrom, right?
0: You're trying to pour
1: into the lives of the people that are listening.
0: Oh, for sure.
1: Right? And also
0: in
1: for the glory of God.
0: You pick your spots, right?
1: Yeah.
0: But I don't think I've ever tried to say one thing about the Lord in this show. Like, trying to, okay, I better say that, or let's see, how am I going to create an opportunity? It sort of comes out, but it's like who you are, and you can't do a 2-hour radio show and not have some of who you are come out. And when it kind of guides everything you think about, or you want it to anyway, or that be the thing that you're known for most, and everything else, if like, if I figure if I do it okay with God, like, I'll take whatever happens. If the business turns into Fortune 500, great. If the business falls apart, well, that's okay too. I mean, kind of not really, but sort of, just because, like, you know, if you're trying to do it the best you can, you're exactly where you're supposed to be, right? If you're saying, okay, God, I'm going to try to do this about, we're going to weed out the stuff in this company that's not honoring you. And if there's any integrity or purity or anything like that, we're going to get real. We're going to root all that stuff out. It's like, then you can sort of live with whatever comes your way, because you figure, well, okay, if bad times hit, good times hit, whatever hits, it's like, okay, if I'm walking with God, doing the best I know how, then I figure whatever's happening to me today is what's supposed to be happening to me today. I think about all these farmers who've been struggling with the rain, and a friend of mine who's a farmer said, you know what, it's not supposed to rain right now. Well, that takes some courage to say that, but that's kind of how you have to look at it sometimes.
1: And I think you have to go back to the source of the peace that has, and like, you can carry that through whatever you're in. If you're in a season of rain during harvest and all your crops sitting out there.
0: Yeah, now they can't stop the rain.
1: That's an unfortunate place. But I think that we've seen so many leaders. And truthfully, if we're going to live out our mission, we want to see leaders transformed. Mm. And the only one that can transform them is the Holy Spirit in a relationship with God.
0: Yeah.
1: And we've had leaders here locally that have come in, and just a guy, Andy Westby's his name, has stood up, and he's led so many people into the Bible by using this Bible recap with Lee Cobble, reading the Bible in a year. Mm-hmm. And
0: Andy, good friend of the program. We have him on from Goldmark on a regular basis.
1: He's a wonderful, wonderful man. But through that, we've gotten Tara Lee Cobble that's going to be keynoting our conference as well.
0: Yeah, she's the voice of that whole thing,
1: the founder of
0: it.
1: And so she initially opened that up and just said, I just wanted my 9 girlfriends to read the Bible with me through a year. And it's so hard to get through Leviticus. And so I don't know how we can do this. And so she started putting together these recaps, and all of a sudden she's gone on to millions of people
0: have gotten into the word before
1: that. But it's not Tara Lee Cobble. It's what God did through Tara Lee Cobble and what his word has transformed. And it's the same thing that can happen to any business leader and lead to that peace.
0: Tell me what stories you hear from people that come to the conferences or who have gotten plugged in, and how it's made a difference. I've got to imagine you've got a million testimonials.
1: We do, and it's hard to sit here and pick around way one, two. Some people just say it's the collision of my worlds. It's ultimately what it says. It goes, you know, I have my my church family, my family, my work family, and this is just where I bring it all together. I just got pulled aside last Friday. We had an event in Bismarck, government official sitting there, and he just says, somebody's using 1 Thessalonians and trying to say, this is how we lead with the poor, but I'm trying to say with faith, what should I do? And he came up and he approached me and goes, are you a minister? And I'm like, no, I'm not a minister.
0: Well, you sound like one because you just got this nice, even keel tone.
1: No, but what he's seeking after, though, is how he can live and lead like Jesus.
0: Mm-hmm.
1: And that's the thing of like somebody coming in here. We've had people come in and just feel, you know what? I am here to serve other people. And so we've seen people turn around and say, like, I'm going to join that nonprofit because I'm going to give my skills back to that. And the last one I'd maybe bring up is there was this gal. We have groups as well. They're called Christian stakeholder groups. And this gal came and she has her own practice, family practice. We're talking healthcare here previously. And she says, you know, I feel the Lord wanting me to tend to people's spiritual health just as much as I am their physical health.
0: Mm-hmm.
1: And she goes, I kind of feel like I'm Moses right now by not doing it. I'm just kind of fighting against the Lord. It's just saying like, God, why do you want me to, why are you pushing me to do that? We're here to encourage that. And it's not guns blazing with your head off. It's like, yeah, through prayer,

0: I say that we'd welcome you with open arms. We actually had somebody walk in here. They're within a pretty decent sized organization locally. And they came probably like that exact person last year. They said they sat in the last row. And they said by the end of the first morning, they were sitting in the second row.
1: Moving on up.
0: And the reason being is because, and you're going to find the same thing out, we're all sinners.
1: Yeah.
0: And that's probably what I'm going to open up with, is just saying like, hey,
1: oh, for
0: here's
1: sure.
0: A, here's the yeah. sin that's in my heart.
1: Right. So none of us are perfect.
0: None of us are perfect.
1: No, make so many mistakes, do it wrong so many times, but forgiveness and grace. Websites we can plug in if we want to.
0: FaithForwardUSA.org.
1: FaithForwardUSA.org. 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We can talk all day, Mark, but thanks for stopping in. All the best and good luck with everything.
0: Thank you, Steve.
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1: A few more minutes left here on the Steve Alsham Show for this Tuesday.
0: Just one look at you.
1: I will be in Grand Rapids, Minnesota tomorrow
0: and
1: doing the show. Up in timber and tourism country up there. Boy, they've got some interesting politics going on. A state Senate race going on there that's going to be a big, big deal. So we'll be over there tomorrow. And it'd be interesting if I can get some people to sound off a little bit on that whole steel plant that should be being built up there, but it's not. So that'll be tomorrow's show from Grand Rapids tomorrow. Always love going up that part of the world. Nice fresh air. Always a good time. Okay, I've got probably more text messages than I can get to today, so I'm going to do the best that I can. I'm going to start with an email, actually, from Dan, and Dan sends this to the studio at flagfamily.com. Email box. He says, Steve, when I farmed, I rarely worried. I spent hours in solitude on a tractor or combine praying. I'd wake up in the morning believing in my heart God would take care of me. And he knows I've given him plenty of opportunities to end me if he'd want to. When he wanted me to quit farming, he used my wife to make continuing a non-starter. If God had given me what I asked for when I was younger, I would never have done the things I did or met the friends I made doing those things. I don't know that I would have ever witnessed the issues that really need fixing. Believe this, our friend Dan is an attorney. Leanna Crawford has a song, Thank God, which thanks him for a lot of times you told her no. Her song is what I'm trying to say. Yep, I get it. I get it. I can't explain. I get emails from people that say, Steve, would you stop talking about the God stuff? It's just all make-believe and whatever. And I say, I'm sorry, my friend. I don't mean to be any sort of way on this show. I just, it's who I am. And all I can say is I hope that God shows himself to you in a way where you say, okay, I see something's going on. That's all I can hope for on that deal. Thanks for the encouragement. I mean, we all need something. I mean, how do you get through this world without having something to hope for, something to lean on? I don't know how you guys do it, man, that are not there. Steve, as far as in affording insurance nowadays, from the text line, my son-in-law lost his job. Neither him or my daughter right now can afford to buy insurance. They can barely pay basic bills, including groceries, and they don't ask for much. They have three kids. I know, that's the thing. That's the thing. And they're not alone, and they're not bad people, or they're not stupid people. They're not lazy. They're not people who don't want to work. I get it. And I say that about, that's why Mom Donnie's the mayor in New York City. For whatever reason out there, there are a lot of people that are having a tough time. And when you have enough people that are having a tough time, they say, give me some kind of solution. I don't care. I'm desperate. If it's the government, I'm sure it'll get screwed up somehow, but what have I got to lose? So I do understand the socialism thing. You just hope that people somewhere along the line realize that it's not what it's all cracked up to be, and it's never worked anywhere else. So this isn't, I don't know how socialism came out of this. I know it's not what the text message was about, but I'm just saying there's a lot of people that are in that position, and I get it. I do. And, you know, back in the day when I started, when I kind of grew up and got my first job or whatever, I probably paid a couple $100 for health insurance. Split among two paychecks, pre-tax benefit, you got 25% off it or whatever your tax rate was. And shoot, it didn't cost that much. Well, now you get in the habit, I got to buy health insurance, got to buy health insurance. Well, now you get, and you look in the bill, it's not $200 anymore. As you get older, it gets more expensive. So it gets more expensive every year, whether the premiums are worse or not, and then the premiums get worse. So I get it. I do. So here's my question to you, and this may be something we can talk about tomorrow. Do you think that it's harder to find a job now than it was like 2 years ago in Fargo or in our part of the world, North Dakota, whatever, wherever you're at? I feel like it is. And I just know from our hiring efforts, we post a job, you know, 2, 3, 4 years ago, and you might get a couple. And they're, you know, just getting out of jail or whatever. Not that you can't have good people come out, but you know what I mean. It's like there wasn't much to pick from. It's not easy now, but at least it you feel like, you know, there's a chance. And I have to believe that I'm not the only one who's seen that. So if you have a comment on that, kind of interested in your thoughts on that too. And especially if you're in hiring and in the C-suite in your company, what are you seeing on that? Maybe I should have our friend Nancy Kelly on from Labor Masters and talk a little bit about that too. But thank you for that text message. Hey, Steve, something or someone is picking up that health bill for Chris. Nothing is that cheap or free. More fraud from the medical field charging like Medicaid systems, etc. Well, his story sounded pretty clear to me that that's how it worked. I don't know. But if the hospital, see, the thing with Chris's story, the hospital said your bill went from $54,000 to $2,400, whatever that was. That was the hospital that did that. So is somebody paying for that? Maybe somehow, some way. But I mean, do we care, right? If you get the deal, you're like, okay, take the money and run, or save the money and run, I guess. All right, my friend, have a great rest of the day. Thanks for being with me. Scotty's next. Have a great day. Keep on flying that flag.
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5: President calls this a big thing for all Americans. Lisa Brady, Fox News, just launching a new government website, America.gov.
10: Our goal is that anything you might need from the United States government will be accessible at your fingertips and very quickly at your command.
5: It's powered by AI.
10: This is one more example of why I will never stifle the growth of technology that will be bigger than the Industrial Revolution.
5: His comments just before a lunch with AI executives, including some who've called for a slowdown because of advanced AI development outpacing guardrails. Former special counsel Jack Smith says his prosecutions of then-former President Trump over the handling of classified documents and the 2020 election had nothing to do with politics.
11: I believe there is no role for politics in the proper administration of justice. A prosecutor's decisions must be based on the facts and the law.
5: Also telling a Senate hearing based on the same facts, he'd make the same decisions again against any former president. But Republicans, including Missouri Senator Eric Schmidt, accused Smith of abusing his authority, getting phone records from members of Congress.
12: I presented him with text messages about him wanting to meet with people that could have obviously been related to the prosecution.
5: Drawing pushback from Minnesota Democrat Amy Klobuchar.
13: I think that people should have their facts straight before they accuse someone of being a dirtbag.
5: The Trump cases were dropped after court rulings and his 2024 election. A judge in Massachusetts hearing arguments as the defense tries to get the murder case against Lindsay Clancy in the deaths of her three children thrown out. Also accusing a holdout juror of misconduct in the recent mistrial.
14: Prosecutors argue that they did prove that Clancy committed the murders through various forms of evidence, and that her mental health problems do not prevent her from being held criminally accountable.
5: Fox's Nate Foy at the courthouse in Plymouth. Another hearing set for November. 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
5: An international search for the group that hacked the FBI, with police in the Netherlands arresting one suspect.
18: Dutch police confirmed they arrested a 24-year-old man earlier this month, suspected of playing a role in hacker group Shiny Hunters. The man's also suspected of attempted incitement to commit two murders. FBI Director Kash Patel calls him one of the alleged leaders of the group.
5: Fox's Jonathan Savage. That group says it obtained sensitive details about FBI employees, their assignments, and people applying to the bureau. The U.S. Navy confirming a mishap off the coast of Virginia where two naval aviators ejected as they were landing a plane on an aircraft carrier, the Dwight D. Eisenhower. The Navy says this happened during aircraft recovery operations yesterday. The aviators were rescued by search and rescue personnel and had medical evaluations. Four others on the ship also receiving medical care, with one taken to a hospital for non-life-threatening injuries. The head of the Senate Intelligence Committee wants information about missing fighter jet parts that apparently ended up with China.
19: Arkansas Senator Tom Cotton sent a letter to War Secretary Pete Hegseth asking him to review our military supply chains. He writes that Lockheed Martin used a commercial carrier to ship F-35 parts to Australia, but they were diverted to Hong Kong. The Chinese government now has them and has yet to return them. Senator Cotton says while the military's reliance on commercial carriers and contractors provides ease and speed of shipping, classified or sensitive components should receive heightened protections. He asks the Department Department of War to review chain of custody requirements for contractors and commercial carriers, the department's tracking ability, but also what safeguards exist to prevent military materiel from falling into the hands of an adversary. Jessica Rosenthal, Fox News.
20: 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The Dow's down 344. 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
21: Showers today across the listening area, along with highs in the lower 70s. Winds are south-southeast at 6 to 9 miles per hour, becoming northwest early in the day. Tonight, partly cloudy with lows in the lower 50s. Winds are light and variable, becoming south-southwest at 5 to 7 miles per hour. Wednesday, cloudy with gradual clearing and highs in the mid-70s. And Thursday, sunshine with highs in the lower 60s. From the Flag Skywatch Weather Center, I am meteorologist Leah Jones.
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1: You got Dalton Nelson back again today. Scott is going to be with us in just a second, have a few words for everybody, but I'll be sitting in his seat in the office while he's traveling across the state, anywhere but the studio today, and I'm excited to be back here again. Scott's got some good things planned for us to talk about today, and Scott, I'll let you come on in just a second, and we'll talk about... Oh, here he is.
2: Hey, Dalton, thanks for guest hosting today, and hi, folks. Just a quick update on today and tomorrow for me. Actually, at Lewis and Clark State Park, over by Williston, the North Dakota National Guard is conducting an exercise related to emergency preparedness. And so a lot of entities are coming together, trying to look at things like wildfires, for instance, and how we deploy National Guard and state emergency management assets in the case of a fire. We don't have to look that far back to where we had some really serious situations in Western North Dakota related to a fire. And of course, we are, you know, in some parts of the state in some really severe drought again. So this is something we're watching closely. So I got a close hand, upfront look at how this works over the next couple of days. They actually are exercises that go full days, 8 to 5, Tuesday and Wednesday, and blessed to be part of the group taking a look at this. So that's what I'll be doing the next couple of days. I'll check in as I can, but wanted to just give you a little heads up as to what I'm going to be talking about working on, rather, for the next couple of days. And I know you got a fun show lined up, so you'll have some fun with our friends Jennifer Benson and Chris Geske and your podcast partners from the Center of the American Experiment. Make sure you tell folks how they can follow all of the social media stuff you guys are doing on that front. And I love it when you're on the air together and having a great time filling my spot. The question you're asking related to the midterms and Trump that I think I'm really curious, not only what you, Dalton, and our guests think today, but most especially our audience. You know, this show's called What's on Your Mind for a reason. We live that every day. We get a ton of feedback every day. And I think people trust us to, you know, share our unfiltered views of what we think. And we touched on this a little bit yesterday. I think there's an amazing amount of things that the Trump administration, President Trump himself, his entire team are doing and doing really well. I think, like any Republican administration, they're going to get credit from the deep state, which includes, you know, the unelected evil, and I do mean evil, capital E-V-I-L, deep state, that rules so much of what happens in this country and has its tentacles deep into everything. I believe they control presidents. I believe they've controlled a lot of cabinet secretaries and departments over the years. You know, the monetary system, those tentacles run deep, right? And an administration could come in and put, you know, I don't know, 1-2% of their people in each of these agencies, but they still fight that evil mob all the time. And so an evil mob like that has met its match at Donald Trump. I personally believe now, as I look back, presidents I adored, Ronald Reagan, hard not to love the, I guess, military acumen, resume of a George Herbert Walker Bush, who's a good man. George W. Bush, again, a wealthy family, the Bushes. They could have been doing anything. Instead, they were in there serving their country. They're good people. You know, decisions are made, and in retrospect, they don't look good, whatever. But I spent a good part of my adult life reviewing these people. Now I look back and say, huh. You know, why was that decision made? Why are we $40 trillion in debt? Why do we have all these excuses anymore? And I think I'm going to set Reagan aside because I believe Reagan was the greatest president of the 20th century, bar none. I believe he was anointed like a George Washington, like an Abe Lincoln, and like Donald Trump now. They had special protection from a higher power. No other description. Ronald Reagan should have been dead, just like Pope John Paul should have been dead, right? Washington should have been dead over and over and over again. Lincoln, they ultimately did get him, but not before he saved the Union and ended slavery. There was special protection around all of them. There's no other way to explain Donald Trump than to have that special protection. He has it. Literally, bullets took a U-turn. How do you explain that? How do you explain for the first time he came down the escalator and mowed down 16 Republicans, well-funded, half of them were household names, seeking the Republican nomination in 2016? You think that just happened? There's a special kind of protection around this man. We saw it with assassination attempts and many other things. That would give us examples of how he maneuvered, for instance, Russia, Russia, Russia, and a outgoing president in Barack Obama, speaking of the deep state, who colluded illegally, criminally, with the intelligence apparatus of the United States to take down his presidency. Donald Trump survived it. Okay? Think about that. How did he survive that? How did he survive the assassination attempts? You can call me crazy, but that is a special protection from a higher power to keep this simple high level. But the devil's in everything. And as much good as any of us want to do, the devil wants us to do bad. The devil wants us to be fighting. The devil wants us to be shamed. You know, there's a darker power, okay? Just call it that if you don't believe in the devil, that anything that is good, they want to bring down. So in this case, I think Donald Trump is a prideful person. You would have to be a prideful person to survive what he did as a New York City developer. New York City developers put their names on things. They have big egos. I believe Donald Trump, with his basic business record alone, 99.some-odd percent success rate, has a reason to be proud. He's got a great family, could be proud there as well. But there is a line you cross where you're a little too prideful and bad things can happen. And I think sometimes that's exploited. I would love it if the president would take a step back, pick 10 things that matter to the American people where he's made their lives better. For instance, less crime in cities. For instance, shut down the border, which you'd have to be a moron not to agree was a good idea. If you get overtime, you're getting a better tax treatment. If you paid previously tax on Social Security, you get better tax treatment. Your wages now are outpacing inflation. Pick 10 things that matter to the American people and don't talk about anything else. Now, the president hates it when people say bad things about him. I'd give anything if he stopped caring about that. Don't punch back. I've had the distinct honor of being with the president on a couple of occasions and seen him in private completely different than you've ever seen him on TV. I've told stories about being at the White House with the Bison and the national championship, and we were getting to do an interview, and he was making fun of himself and his hair and asking his crew, like, okay, how orange is it, right? Self-deprecating humor. Very kind to everybody. Talk to people that work for him. This is a kind man. He won't show it in public because he believes it's a sign of weakness. That's a flaw of Donald Trump's. Just be a grandpa. Just be a teddy bear. Show the American people the real way. He's not capable of doing it, okay? I've said some very flattering things about him, and I've said some things that I think, you know, could be considered derogatory and that he ought to do better. I want him to win. I want America to win. And I believe if we do not retain the House and the Senate, Donald Trump's presidency and the vast majority of what he can achieve in his final 2 years will be severely damaged. And it'll be a fight and impeachment and everything else. So we've got a lot of work to do. It's October this week. We are a month and some change away from the American people deciding who's going to govern the House and the Senate, and therefore the President of the United States has in the way of ability to affect change in those last 2 years. So I think it's incumbent upon us, regardless of what the President does, to get out there, have conversations, engage people, and you know what, if politics isn't your jam, go to the school board, take something up the park board level, adopt a legislator. They do a lot of good work. Pour yourself into something community. Kind of go back, Dalton, to our conversation yesterday with Bill O'Reilly about confronting America and doing something about it. Get back to community, improve education, you know, thank a veteran, do your part on critical thinking, but I would like this program to live our name, What's On Your Mind, and have a conversation about what we need to do. Adopt a Minnesota voter, adopt 10 of them. Do anything in your power to make a difference. And let's be realistic about the president. Let me ask you this question. What could he do better? What do you want him to do better? What should he do less of? Let's have that conversation so people that are not Donald Trump fans or are wrapped up in ballrooms or in putting his name on somebody's, some building or whatever, all the dumb stuff that they worry about, so they maybe see a little different reason why we are not afraid to say where he has flaws, but also recognize the good that he's done. Maybe we'll win some people over. That's my mission, and I hope the audience can...
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1: Glad to have you in studio.
6: Yeah, man.
1: Good to see you. Good, good. How are you doing
6: today? Good to hang out again.
1: Yeah, I'm excited. I have my first guest of the day is Sergeant First Class Cody Mauch.
6: Of course, I saw the name and I was like, how did you pull this off? And doesn't he have to practice?
1: Well, this is actually the cousin of that Cody Mauch who's down in Tampa. So they're related. So they're very well connected. He's actually had him on Cody's podcast that Cody does too. So maybe someday we'll get the bigger Cody Mauch in studio here for that.
11: I might be able to make that happen.
1: So Cody, you are
6: welcome.
1: I always say that whenever I talk to people about you, that you are the number one recruiter for the National Guard in North Dakota. Is that correct? Or am I overstating that?
11: Not exactly. You're not exactly overstating it. I would say that I'm up there for the Army National Guard. Yeah.
1: And how long have you been with the Guard?
11: So I had hit my 20-year mark in June 7th this last summer. So about 20 and a half years now.
1: And are you going to continue after 20?
11: Yes. I'm obviously still here. So
1: you're a lifer.
11: Yeah, I'm even past 20. So yeah, I got about 9.5 more years to go before get my full active retirement.
1: Then you can retire at that point.
11: Yeah.
1: Okay. Not to talk into a different subject here, but you've been with the Guard for 20 years, and now let's say there was a draft, would someone who's been with the Guard for 20 years, as tenured as you, would you even be in the conversation for a draft?
11: So recruiters are non-deployable.
1: Okay.
11: But that being said, me personally, depending on the situation, I can resign my job and go back to a unit if I chose to do that.
1: Okay. So you could give up your current status and then go down a level just to deploy if you wanted to.
11: Yes. Okay. Yes. And if there was ever a circumstance where, you know, stuff really went wrong, I would highly consider it because I just felt like I haven't done enough yet.
1: Yeah.
11: I still feel like that. So if that were to ever be the case, I would consider it.
1: Did your family before you, were they involved in the Guard, in the Army at all?
11: So my uncle was in active duty Army. He served in the Army. My grandpa was in the Army, and then my great grandpa was in the Army. So we have a little bit of a history with people serving on my mom's side and then my dad's side as well.
1: How are recruitment numbers looking in North Dakota today?
11: Good. Yeah. Overall, it's not bad. It's better than what it was, in the past few years. We always can have room for improvement, but it is slowly but steadily increasing.
1: And do you think that you're finding more luck getting the college men to join or that high school? I know you can go at 17 and lose that summer, which I wish I would have done that looking back. Yeah. But the reason I didn't was like, oh, that summer is like the most important thing in the world to you at that age. Like you don't want to miss out on that last summer before you go to college. So I didn't, but I wish I would have. And I've recommended to my younger brother-in-law, like just do it. You're not going to regret it. So do you think that you're getting more high schoolers, 17, 18 year olds or more college kids wanting to join the Guard today?
11: Our primary market is high school market. So we've definitely got a lot more of the juniors and seniors that are joining the Guard. But, here in town, like our college, NDSU, is a big contributor for people to join as well. But yeah, our primary market is juniors and seniors right now.
1: And you only focus on North Dakota, right?
11: Southeast portion of the state. Yep.
1: Okay. So there's multiple of you. How many of you are there?
11: There's a total of 10 of us. In this portion.
1: Okay. And you work with Logan Sell quite a bit, right?
11: He's out in West. He's out in the Bismarck area, but yeah.
1: So he does exactly what you do out there, just not to the same level you do. I went to high school with him, so I can say that he's a good friend of mine.
11: He's not there yet. I think he has the tenacity to get there and the drive, but he's got a ways to get on my level.
1: That's funny. Let's tell him you said that. So what does a day-to-day look like for a Guard recruiter? Are you always on campus somewhere, or whether that's high school, college, and community events, or what does your day-to-day look like?
11: Yeah, so I started out obviously in high school. So what I would do is, whether that be just one high school or several, I would make it a point to just go there and show my face to the school, especially these bigger schools where there's like 300 kids in one class.
1: Yeah.
11: It's hard to, for them to know you personally when there's so many kids, right?
1: Yeah.
11: So I made it a point to just go in there, show my face, let them be comfortable around me. Mm-hmm. And that's one thing that we're seeing a lot less today, but you know, a few years ago it was really bad where they were just terrified of talking to an adult. Like I would sit there at a table set up and they were avoiding eye contact at all costs. It was like, I made a joke. I was like, they look at me like I'm a leper. That's what I would say because they just were so terrified to even just make eye contact. Mm-hmm. So I would make it I'd go out of my way just to go up and just talk to these kids. Mm-hmm. And eventually, you know, the guard came down and they started talking to me and whatnot. But that's what I would do is just try to make it more personal. Like, I'm just not just a uniform. I'm not there to take your soul. Yeah. I'm there to talk to you and have a conversation. We don't have to talk about the guard at all.
1: Yeah.
11: You know what I mean? We can have a conversation about anything, about football, about hockey, whatever it is. But I'm there to just, you know, help these kids as well.
1: Why do you think you want to be so involved in helping the youth? Like, obviously, it's a commendable thing. I do it on a much different level working in my personal capacity with Turning Point USA. But, I mean, I'm recruiting students who want to become activists on campus. You're recruiting young adults who want to step up for the entire country. How did you get into the field of wanting to help the youth?
11: I think we need it now more than ever, especially after COVID. What we saw post-COVID was very concerning. There was a lot of lacking of self-confidence. Mm-hmm. They don't have any outlets. They don't have any drive. They just need someone to give them a leg up and a hand up, and especially young males. Yep. I think right now our young males need multiple strong male presences.
1: Yeah,
11: presence.
1: I agree.
11: And so, you know, I'll help any female too, but young males specifically they're in desperate need of some help. And, that's what I'm there for. You know, I would help anyone regardless of how old they are and their gender, but young males specifically, I think we can all agree that they need the biggest help.
1: Absolutely. Okay, we'll have Cody Malk back more, and I want to talk a little bit about how students are engaging with you in terms of the Iran war. So we'll talk about that next after the break.

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3: From the Flagg Family News Center, I'm Chris Larson. The Metro Flood Diversion Authority is closing in on major construction milestones this fall as crews wrap up massive earth-moving operations across the Fargo area. Executive Director Jason Benson says the scale of the project is hard to overstate.
4: We've moved nearly 60 million cubic yards of dirt. So that's the equivalent of one square mile, 60 feet deep, taking all that dirt and flipping it onto the next square mile, 60 feet high. That's taller than this building.
3: Mm-hmm. Officials expect key control structures and embankments to be completed and handed over by the end of the current construction season. The North Dakota Monitor reports a local citizen group and the Dakota Resource Council are suing the Department of Water Resources over a water sale to a major dairy farm. Residents rely on the Wahpeton Buried Valley Aquifer in fear the approved 500,000-gallon-a-day sale could deplete their only water source. And the next court appearance for Joshua Height, the man charged with murder and the death and disappearance of Isadora Wengel, has been pushed back again. He'll now be back in court October 21st at 9 a.m. According to a filing with the court, his attorneys are unavailable due to a conflicting trial. That's a check on your news headlines. From the Flagg Family News Center, I'm Chris Larson.
5: Showers today across the listening area, along with highs in the lower 70s. Winds are south-southeast at 6 to 9 miles per hour, becoming northwest early in the day. Tonight, partly cloudy with lows in the lower 50s. Winds are light and variable, becoming south-southwest at 5 to 7 miles per hour. Wednesday, cloudy with gradual clearing and highs in the mid-70s. And Thursday, sunshine with highs in the lower 60s. From the Flagg Skywatch Weather Center, I am meteorologist Leah Jones.

0: welcome back to What's on Your Mind. Happy Tuesday. Can you believe it? We have today and tomorrow left for September, and then the next burr month comes in, and they get more burr as we move towards December, but October already, boom, coming up. Hey, we're brought to you by the awesome team at Hot Spring Spas and Pool Tables, too. I'll tell you what, they are all about the wellness, and we're coming into the season where a bubbling hot tub at 103 degrees or a nice sauna sitting in the garage or sitting in the basement. These sauna, have you seen these Finleo saunas? They are gorgeous. They can put them together in your garage, two person, and they have the new infrared or the old where you put the water on the rocks. You can do either one. And from two people up to seven. And they've got custom kits and spaces that'll work, and they have the connections for the electrician to get it wired and get the, oh man, get the sweat on. It is so much about wellness. And then you got the cold. Have you guys on, Dalton, are you down for this cold plunge thing? Cody, have you seen this cold plunge business? Have you done this?
1: I have not done it. I've been too scared to do it.
0: As an athlete, you guys ever?
2: I have, yeah.
1: It's really good.
2: I have. Yeah. It is. You got to get mentally past your toes freezing and feeling like they want to fall off. And if you can get past that in 90 seconds, you'll be good.
0: I've done three polar plunges in my life. I don't want to know that I want to do it on purpose.
2: Yeah,
0: but I know there's huge benefits. People are like, you won't believe how much motion you get and the inflammation and all of it.
1: Yeah,
0: and then you hit the sauna. I couldn't do it without. I wouldn't do it without the sauna. It's like jumping into the snowbank when you have the hot tub. You know?
2: Yeah,
0: there you go. Hot spring spas and pool tables too. They'll get it done for you. Whatever you need. Now they're in Minot, West Fargo, Bismarck, Grand Forks as well. 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Awesome team. Awesome. So I've. Question how's the guard doing? How's everything? How's numbers? How's morale? How's everything?
1: It's been pretty good. We're on the upswing, compared to previous years.
0: Yep. Amen.
1: But I've noticed lately that we see more kids just wanting to join to serve rather than joining to pay for college. Which is a very
0: amen.
1: That right there makes me so happy and so proud to be in this community and doing what I'm doing, and seeing that and hearing that makes me like want to cry because of how proud I am.
0: You just made my day.
1: Yes.
0: Hearing that. That's yay.
2: No, yeah, music to my ears. The kids want to get involved. Patriotism is back, Kevin. It's back.
1: People, buddy. It's so much different now that I had to change my presentation gear more towards what we do and how we serve our communities, our state. That's how much it's changed, and it's changed like dramatically in the past, couple of years. So yeah, it's changing. The culture is shifting.
2: You think that people are more willing to? Well, I guess it's just patriotism. People believe in the country again and believe in fighting for the country. And it's nice to see, because I think we went through a time period, and you mentioned like COVID was a big change for you when you saw people needed this type of, they needed you more. They needed the guard more. Yeah. Do you think that since COVID, like that, I actually question before I even asked that, what were recruitment numbers like during that? Like, how did you even
1: It wasn't great. There was a lot of things that happened post COVID. That played a part into it, but the numbers were very low in our region. They were very low.
2: Yeah, I could see that. I mean, one, I believe at the time under Joe Biden, they had to get the vaccine. Is that right? Unless you had some type of exemption.
1: Yeah. So they came out and said, you either get vaxxed or you got to wear a mask, right? And then it was after that they said that they forced vaccines on everybody in the military. Unfortunately, and people that didn't want it got kicked out, and now they're bringing them back with full back pay, which is awesome.
2: That's amazing.
1: It never should have got to that point.
2: Yeah.
1: There was a lot of uncertainty that happened, and just a lot of weird things during that time period.
2: So my next question is about, with the current Iran conflict happening, have you seen young people, whether you're setting up at an event and talking with people at a table, are young people hesitant to join because of this current conflict?
1: We've had a few that would come up and ask us certain questions like, hey, Are we at war, or is this World War III? Or, you know, are we going to get drafted? We always get those questions.
2: It sounds like it'd be difficult to answer now because, you know, you don't know if we're on, if this is World War III. I'd hope not.
1: Yeah. And we can't predict the future.
2: Yeah.
1: But what I always say is North Dakota is, you know, we're a supportive state. So, you know, our National Guard is not on the front lines. You know, we're not charging up a hill and taking the hill or anything like that. Yeah. So, but, you know, our main job here is to serve the community and serve the state. And that's what our job is to do.
2: Do you think that politics plays a role into these young men wanting to join a lot? Like I don't think Joe Biden could have got me fired up to defend my country.
1: Yeah.
2: Now Trump significantly more so.
1: And yeah.
2: I hope, you know, J.D. Vance even more so then. But do you think that when Trump took office, it made things easier for you guys right away, or there was a surge in young men wanting to join?
1: Yeah, definitely. I could say that under the previous administration, it was a lot harder to we've even had, you know, people say, I would never serve under this president.
2: Yeah.
1: Like that was some of the comments that we would get after presentations. And so you definitely saw a noticeable uptick in recruitment numbers when President Trump was elected in office, for sure.
2: And I wonder, too, I've talked to a couple Secret Service agents about this, actually doing events across the country. When Trump took over, these guys were Secret Service under Biden, and it made me wonder, too, like it in doing a role like that in what you do, where Trump is ultimately your boss, or, you know, Joe Biden was your boss at one point, all the way up the ladder. How do you separate politics from everything going on? Because I know you're a very conservative guy. When Joe Biden was in charge and he's making all these different policies, or maybe not even policies, but just things he's talking about, that a conservative guy like you, whose life is invested in protecting Americans, specifically in North Dakota, how the politics plays into that? Because I feel like it would a lot. Like, you know, I wouldn't want to work hard for Joe Biden, but you have to. It's your job.
1: So in my 20 years, I've served under four presidents now. Mm-hmm. Started with George Bush and then Obama, then Trump, Biden, and presidents come and go. They're only there for 4 to 8 years.
2: Yeah.
1: A guy like me that's going to put in 30 years, I'll see another president before I'm done. So you have to show up ready to do your job and follow the orders given to you, as long as they follow the Constitution and they're not out of bounds. So we're there to do a job. We'll always do our job. As long as it's just following the rules and regulations and the Constitution that we swore to.
2: Mm-hmm. Okay. And do you think that, or have you felt it was easier to do your role under a certain Democrat or Republican president, or has that really not affected you that much at all?
1: I would say it was more challenging. I wouldn't say that we weren't unable to do it, but I would definitely say it was more challenging under different circumstances. Just because of how their policies are set up compared to other policies of other administrations. Yeah, there's definitely comes with challenges, but, you know, being in the military, there's a famous, you know, adapt and overcome.
2: Yep.
1: So whatever gets thrown at you, you have to be able to adapt and overcome. And that's something that I'm trying to teach this younger generation too, is the ability to be resilient and adapting and overcoming adversity.
2: When you were in high school and you just joined, was that a popular thing 20 years ago for 17-year-olds to join and leave that last summer of high school behind?
1: No, I don't think it was, because that was at the height of the Iraq War during the time I joined in 2006. Obviously, there was a lot going on back then. But I think there was only maybe three out of my class that ended up joining. But not that I know of. I don't think it was that popular back then, but...
2: Are you seeing it? Is it popular nowadays? Do you see 17-year-olds consistently wanting to, you know, leave to defend their country? I remember the last one, Charlie Moffett. I'm sure maybe you know him. He's from Windermere. I remember he left his senior year and he came back. He missed the first football game of the year and second football game of the year. He came back to Windermere, North Dakota, and I watched him play, and he had like a touchdown like the first play of the game. And I swear to God, they had American flags flying in the sky right after that. It was awesome because everybody knew that he gave up one game all summer to come back. He had like 1 week of practice and came back and jumped right into it and did great. And Logan Sell, like I mentioned, he was a guy I graduated with who he left to. And that was, you know, and no, he was the only one who did it in my class. So even then it wasn't super popular. But do you think that more kids are wanting to today? And actually, before you announce that, the benefits, what are the benefits they get from doing it at 17?
1: Yeah, so a lot of kids that typically join will join either to serve because they want to serve their community and whatnot. But some of them join to help pay for college. So we're able to pay for 100% of your college tuition. And then they get the GI Bill on top of that. So it's a monthly stipend that goes right to their bank account while they're attending school. Mm-hmm. And then there's other benefits if they score well on the ASVAB as well. So a lot of kids, they see the cost of colleges around, you know, it's expensive. It's very super expensive. Yep. And if you're not, if you don't have the financial means to pay for that, this is a way to do that. Obviously, the National Guard is considered part-time. So we're only 1 week in a month, 2 weeks in the summertime. And so if they're able to give up a weekend and 2 weeks in the summertime, then they can graduate debt-free, which not a lot of people get to say that they can do. So if they're able to graduate debt-free, I mean, that's a huge stress relief for most kids.
2: Did you go to college too?
1: I did for a period, yeah.
2: Okay.
1: Yeah.
2: And then, actually, I want to open up to the audience. If anyone wants to text or call in or have any questions about anything here, you can text or call 701-271-1100. We'd love to hear questions for Cody, for myself, for anything related to the National Guard in North Dakota. You got two guys here who spend a lot of time with the youth and have a lot invested into making sure the youth is well taken care of. And also, you know, in my seat, and I think in yours to some extent, you know, we're looking for a very conservative generation, because we need young, conservative, strong men to come out and, on your front, protect the country, and my job to stand up and be vocal leaders in their communities. So I think that

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Tuesday. Welcome back to What's On Your Mind. Scotty is on assignment today. Kevin Flynn hanging out with main man Dalton Nelson. Started in 1908. Henry Abbott Thompson. You know what I'm talking about. All I got to say is Henry Abbott Thompson. HATandSons.com. Little plumber that could. What a great story. And since 1908, they've grown regional.

0: 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They are awesome. I found out my my golf guy that I golf in golf league, first summer I played in golf league, Dalton, that worked at H.A.T. & Sons. He said, I hear you talking about my old company all the time. He's telling me how great they are. But yeah, they do great work, and all I hear is good things. So I'm loving hearing about the Guard, man. I have so many Guard friends that have rotated through the 119th and been involved in the air show for 30 years now, and always have fun up there with those troublemakers.
1: Yeah, it's one of these things that I've been wanting to bring on for a while. I wanted to talk about it for a while because I think our audience, too, everyone supports the National Guard. And it's something that I'd like to think is like a bipartisan support.
0: You'd think.
1: I'd like to think. I mean, I know the audience we have listening today loves the National Guard, so I knew it'd be a friendly spot for you. And so back to the question I'd had, Cody, what do you think these young liberals are thinking of you when they see you set up on their college campus? Do you think there's a thought of like, oh, this guy's conservative? Because when I see you, I know you're conservative too. I've known you for a while, but I just think when I see a guy in the National Guard walking around protecting people, protecting his country, I think that's a conservative guy right away. But what are your thoughts?
0: I would imagine around here,
1: for sure,
0: it's pretty much nothing but love.
2: I can't think of a time where I got any negative comments.
0: Yeah. I love where we live.
2: As a matter of fact, I think lately I've gotten more thank yous for serving than I have ever. So yeah, I really don't think there's a lot of negative out there, at least for us.
1: No, that's a good point. In North Dakota, I don't think you're going to see a lot of that. And that's good. I wonder how your role would be in other places. I'm sure you have friends around the country doing your role. I wonder what it's like in, think of some of the most liberal areas in the country. I'd like to think that we are, seeing bipartisan support for the Guard and the Army, but I don't know. And even right now, social media is a horrible place to live, but I'm on there a lot. And, you know, everybody can't separate, not everybody can separate what you're doing from the Trump administration, which at times is popular, sometimes it's not popular right now. We're definitely in an in-between stage. But yeah, I just wonder if people are able to separate you and the Guard from national politics, or if they put those hand in hand.
2: Yeah, I think, people around here, I think, know better.
1: Yeah.
2: But when you get into those bigger states where they have a lot of active duty and then National Guard spread out throughout their state, that's where it gets hard to separate.
1: Now, Cody, I want to talk and shift the conversation to something else I know that you've talked about a lot. I've watched your podcast called the Ill Ego Podcast, correct?
2: Red Tape Talk.
1: Red Tape Talk. Okay, that's what it is. So I've watched the podcast you're on talk about this. Can you talk a little bit about, and this is a, you know, for the listeners, I didn't know about this till I heard you guys discuss it, but it's about the family in Grand Forks that had lost their child in a car accident. I think there was some wins recently on her end, right? Or maybe I'm wrong. Okay. Can you talk about that a little bit? Cause that's something that is a really, tough story to hear about. And I'm sure we had a lot of people listening now. This will be the first time they hear about that story.
2: So there was a mother and a daughter. She was 6 years old. They were driving, and I believe they were heading to Walmart, and they were stopped at the stoplight. I forget what highway it is on the north side of Grand Forks there. They were stopped at a stoplight, and when the light turned green, as soon as it turned green, she starts going forward, but she got slammed in the back by a large truck. I don't know what kind of truck it was, but it basically crunched the car in half, basically. The little girl was pinned to the back seat. And then the mom was obviously, she got beat up pretty good. The little girl lost her life. The mom had to get multiple surgeries from it. The guy, he was obviously intoxicated when, he was arrested. The win was how the breathalyzer was introduced was topic of debate and in the courts, but they put it back into the court case. And then the guy was charged with the crime.
1: So originally he was not charged. And why was that?
2: So he was still charged, okay, but they were debating whether or not they could introduce the breathalyzer test because of how it was administered.
1: So he was currently sitting behind bars waiting for his hearing, or is he out? And
2: good question. I can't remember if he got out on bail or not, but I think that he was bailed out. Yeah.
1: Okay. And then now with the current update we have there, do we think there's going to be some justice?
2: I don't think that there's enough justice in the world.
1: I'd agree there.
2: Something like that.
1: I agree there completely. Okay. We'll have more after the break. Jennifer Benson from the American Experiment will be here very shortly.

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9: It's not just any lunch. I'm Lisa Brady, Fox News. President Trump hosting AI executives as he doubles down on a race with China.
10: You're going to have a winner and a loser, and you're probably not going to have a second place. You're going to have a winner Well, you're going to have a loser.
9: The president so far not embracing recent calls from some of the tech titans he's meeting with to tap the brakes.
11: This is part of President Trump's push to be full speed ahead with artificial intelligence, which he now has rebranded to super intelligence. He told me over the weekend that he does not worry about AI going rogue and expects the industry to fix any problems that might arise.
9: Fox's Aisha Hosni at the White House, where the president also signed an executive order launching a new website, America.gov, designed to be a one-stop shop for Americans to access government resources and powered by AI. A new argument from Lindsey Clancy's defense attorney, Kevin Reddington, that prosecutors did not prove she killed her three children.
12: Which he admitted during the actual trial. He says that he had to admit that because of Massachusetts law and that it was the only way he could actually make the insanity defense. He also took issue with some of the witnesses and the credibility of the witnesses called by the prosecution.
9: Fox's Nate Foy at the courthouse in Massachusetts, where Assistant Plymouth County DA Shannon Buckingham told the judge prosecutors did prove Clancy committed the murders and can be held accountable.
13: A defendant who has mental illness can commit crimes and can be criminally responsible.
9: No word yet on a possible retrial, but the defense wants the case tossed out and a holdout juror investigated for possible misconduct. The judge setting another hearing for November. Federal prosecutors in Texas just announcing assault charges against a Venezuelan delivery driver who was shot by ICE agents on Sunday. He's accused of sideswiping one officer and trying to hit one with his car while attempting to escape a traffic stop. 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
9: The manhunt ends with an accused cop killer in custody in Kentucky.
17: Police in Louisville chased 51-year-old Imani Branch using a grappler to stop his car, taking him into custody Monday, hours after police say that Branch opened fire on 30-year-old Kentucky State Trooper Hayden Phillips during a traffic stop 100 miles away in Warren County, prompting 911 calls.
18: You have an officer down on I-65 northbound. Looks like he's been shot. I'm not getting any pulse.
19: 10-4, sir. We've got everybody en route to him.
17: Trooper Phillips leaves behind a wife and three young sons. Kentucky police say they'll seek justice. The suspect is now charged with capital murder. Jeff Manasso, Fox News.
9: Hurricane Polo hits Mexico's Baja California Peninsula as a Category 2 storm, making landfall early today with powerful winds and flash flooding. Forecasters say Polo is crossing the Gulf of California and could bring heavy rain to parts of the southwestern U.S. later this week. Meantime, Tropical Storm Rachel now moving parallel to Mexico's Pacific coast. The baseball playoffs begin 1 hour from now with the Phillies and Braves kicking off the first wild card series. Three more series begin later today, including an opening round that will be missing one of the game's biggest stars.
20: While Aaron Judge did his best to convince the New York Yankees he was ready to play, the team is deciding to play it safe and left the three-time American League MVP off of its wildcard series roster. It's been just under 2 weeks since Judge strained his calf, and while manager Aaron Boone had said he didn't expect arguably the best hitter in baseball to be ready for the first round of the playoffs, Judge has been trying to prove him wrong, even taking batting practice on the field Monday. The Yankees apparently were still not convinced, though, and will instead try to win their best-of-three series against the Boston Red Sox without him, then potentially have him back for the next round.
9: Fox's Greg Thompson. The Dow's down 314. I'm Lisa Brady, Fox News.
10: Showers today across the listening area, along with highs in the lower 70s. Winds are south-southeast at 6 to 9 miles per hour, becoming northwest early in the day. Tonight, partly cloudy with lows in the lower 50s. Winds are light and variable, becoming south-southwest at 5 to 7 miles per hour. Wednesday, cloudy with gradual clearing and highs in the mid-70s. And Thursday, sunshine with highs in the lower 60s. From the Flag Skywatch Weather Center, I am meteorologist Leah Jones.
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23: Well, Scott is on assignment today, but that's all good. Kevin Flynn hanging out with Dalton Nelson. And we got your Tuesday covered here on What's on Your Mind. Actually, what is on your mind? We got a little open phone time hanging out with North Dakota National Guard recruiting ace Cody Mauch, and not the, of course, I heard the name. And your guys are cousins?
24: Yeah, so his great-grandfather and my grandfather were brothers.
23: Oh, okay. So distant cousins, yep. Whatever, but he's doing good.
24: Yeah.
23: Yeah. Did really you play ball? Where'd you go to school?
24: Wapton.
23: Okay.
24: 2007 yeah. Graduate.
23: You play ball?
24: Yep. I played football.
23: Play college?
24: No. I was really small until I started hitting the weights.
23: Oh, yeah. Couldn't tell now. Until now. Well, yeah. So we're just hanging out, kind of what's on your mind, 701-271-1100. That is the studio line and the text line. It's like just put it in your phone for the what's on your mind. Boom, there it is. 7 past the hour. We are brought to you by so many great people, one of them being PetroServe USA. I saw the truck out today when I was rolling in, delivering fuel. That's part of what they do. We always talk about lunch specials, and when you look at the jobs, if you go to PetroServeUSA.com, click on careers, because right there's a whole different, from fuel handling to food service and customer service, everything in between. And they'd love to get you on the team. And join rewards. You'll walk up with a lunch special or some strips and wedges or whatever, put down, go to pay for it. Nope, food's free. Yeah, with rewards, 5 cents off a gallon of gas, too. That never hurts. So, and they're always shopping for the best fuel prices for you. And, of course, great food all over the neighborhood. PetroServe USA, helping America fuel better. Burn through some texts here. A number of texts. Dalton's on a call. He had a bigger name on the other line, apparently, Cody. He had to bug out on us for a second. But yeah. He's busy. He's the captain for TP USA North Dakota. So, go Dalton. Said, so happy for Dalton that he's seen the light. Because he talked about not too long ago, he was a bit liberal-leaning. Great on the patriotism in young people, Cody.
24: Yeah, it's really good to see. It makes me happy.
23: It's there. I don't think it ever left. Any circle with my son, who's getting ready to graduate NDSU this December, grew up in northwest Minnesota, none of it. They all love America.
24: Yeah.
23: They are all, you go to WeFest, every young person has a red, white, and blue something on their bod.
24: Yeah.
23: I'm not kidding you.
24: Yeah.
23: The red, white, and blue hats.
25: That's
23: the
25: a
23: girls,
25: very American place.
23: The short shorts, all the thing, the cowgirls all up, dolled up, and they got something red, white, and blue on.
25: Yeah. Oh, I agree. WeFest is a very unique experience, uniquely American experience.
24: I've sure
25: been
24: is.
25: There. Cody, well, you been there?
24: Oh, I've been there a few times.
23: Yeah.
25: You're from
23: yeah.
25: Wapaton originally.
23: Cool. Yeah. I'm just talking about that.
25: Okay. That's what I thought. Yeah, so Cody, another question I had that I was talking to some of my buddies yesterday about, we think that when we're talking about patriotism, where do you think there was a fall off in patriotism and where? Because we talk about now it's back, it's up again, kids are loving America again. Do you feel like there was a time in your life or your 20 years where you think patriotism fell off?
24: I wouldn't say it fell off. I think people just felt like they couldn't express it as much. It was kind of just suppressed. for a short period of time. People just, it was almost like it was demonized to show your patriotism, which is kind of strange, right? Yeah. There was like, you know, incidences where people would put, you know, yard signs in their yard, but they would automatically get associated with a certain party. And that's not how it's supposed to be.
25: Yeah,
24: like,
25: I agree.
24: The American flag covers everybody. Mm-hmm. It's not one side or the other. It's everybody.
25: Now, how do you balance being a outspoken and proud conservative with now you're looking for anybody? Just like you said, that flag on your shoulder represents everybody, and you're looking for everybody. And as someone who, we've had many, many political conversations, I know your views on just about everything. There's a lot of people in the world that don't agree with you. You don't agree with them. Is it hard to ever balance that with the work you're doing?
24: I think when we're searching for, you know, people to join, you tend to find common ground in most certain areas.
23: Like-minded.
24: Yep.
23: Yep.
25: I suppose if they're coming up to you into your table, they're at least interested.
24: They're interested. In what you're doing,
25: so you can just go off that. The views don't matter.
23: I call those, you might get a clucker now and then. Somebody over clucking as they walk by something, whatever, but you know.
25: We get that a lot with Turning Point when we
23: But the vast majority, I think, is just, you know, USA, red, white, and blue, common sense. They understand.
25: We talked about this, Kevin. That is the majority of
23: Absolutely.
25: People.
23: Absolutely. It's America.
25: It is. And I think that when you look on social media and these big things that happen in Oregon or Washington or New York, those look big for 20 seconds and then it's gone. But you go back to reality, you come back to Fargo, you go back to your house. Like, we are living in what the American people actually view as patriotism, and people love America. It's not uncommon.
23: Boy, they're sure trying to run it in the. They're sure trying to run it down, aren't they? Though,
25: yeah.
23: Depending on where you look.
25: And I talked to Scott about this just the other day too, about how many people, and he kind of mentioned it, and when he talked this morning, that so many people, when it comes to Trump, they're so quick to jump on everything he has not done or is still working on. They forget that the border is closed. They forget that we don't have an invasion at the southern border anymore. And I said this on air yesterday.
23: That's the beginning of a pretty long list.
25: No, it is. And I said this on air yesterday, and someone was like, it's so hard to look at the good things when there's so many bad things. And I'm like, well, we're just going to be glass half empty forever then, because we're never going to.
23: Hallstrom just talking about this steel plant in Iowa. Biggest steel plant in the nation's history. Going to be built in Iowa.
24: Yeah, that's awesome.
25: I did not know
23: into
25: that.
23: Into the billions of dollars. Yeah, and oh, man, have you seen the list of the influx coming back? What's coming in are chip builders and pharmaceuticals.
25: Sounds like a lot of manufacturing in the U.S., a lot of jobs in the U.S.
23: Well, the White House official number is $11.5 trillion. I've heard Trump say $19 trillion, and then I heard as high as $22 trillion. Maybe it is. But there's a long list at whitehouse.gov/investments. And, I mean, NVIDIA, you know, Apple, Meta, huge. GlaxoSmithKline, $200 billion we're decoupling from China. That's epic. To me, that's epic long-term stuff. A couple of texts, guys. Captain James Moffitt, who Cody talked about, football story earlier, known as Charlie. Apparently, he's one of our coworkers' nephews.
25: Very good.
23: Yes, Londa's nephew. Let's see here.
25: Is that a new one come in?
23: Yep. Yeah, a couple more here. I graduated high school in 1983. Looking back, the wars had been fought. Not that we weren't prepared, but we kind of took the patriotism for granted. Cody's nodding on that one. And you know what? It's really easy to take things for granted when life is great.
24: Yeah, it is. Especially if you guys remember, well, you don't remember, but 9/12/2001 was like the peak of patriotism.
25: Yeah, I do not remember.
24: Yeah.
25: I wasn't born yet.
24: You're too young, but still, I mean, back then, oh man, everybody, it didn't matter what side you associated with, everybody fell under that flag.
23: That was a very polarizing. It was like, you know, it was our Pearl Harbor.
24: Yeah, it was.
23: It was very magnetic to all things red, white, and blue, all things America. And then, for some reason, 25 years later, we've decided that that particular enemy didn't need to be fought over there anymore, and we'll just invite them all in here. Mm-hmm. And one of the things I think you and I talked about this, Dalton, was the on all the videos of the guys coming over at the border was the one guy that said, "Oh, you don't know who I am, but soon you will know who I am.
0: Soon.
25: Yep.
23: And I'm thinking,
25: terrific.
23: Oh my God. I mean, who is this guy? I'm sure he's not a chef.
25: Yeah.
23: No, he's not coming to challenge Gordon Ramsay on Fox TV with a cooking show. You know? Soon you will know who I am. Like thinking, and then I see Sarah, I forget her last name, the interview with she had with Sean Ryan on his podcast talking about the sleeper cells and
24: Sarah Adams.
23: Sarah Adams, exactly. And Cody, I'm sure you're acutely aware of a lot of this stuff.
24: Yeah.
23: You are the National Guard.
24: Yep. Yeah, we've always get threat assessments every now and again saying, hey, just be on the lookout. Especially when they were putting out the hits for anybody in the military, in uniform.
23: Oh man.
24: So we got told, there was a period there where we just didn't wear our uniforms to work. We would change.
25: Oh, really?
24: Once we got to the office.
25: Wow.
24: Just
25: and
24: in
25: why
24: transport.
25: Was that?
24: Yeah.
25: Okay, we got a call.
23: Oh yeah, Jim is in Fargo. Jim, what's on your mind?
1: Oh, see, I was listening to Brian Mudd
23: mm-hmm.
1: and Mark Levin last night.
23: Okay.
1: You know, these are the words of Mark Levin, the Islamo-Nazis, and Brian Mudd said they have a 100-year plan, and it took them 40 years to take over Dearborn, Michigan. They started with 1%. Now they're over 50% of Muslim.
23: Oh, yeah.
1: Living in Dearborn.
23: Oh, yeah. Plano,
1: and
23: Texas.
1: Yeah.
23: It's all over. Paterson, New Jersey, New York City, obviously.
1: Yeah. Yeah, they're taking over another city in Michigan. And now Texas.
23: Yeah. How did that happen?
1: I'm thinking.
23: They clearly messed with Texas, guys.
1: That's the thing. That's the thing. They say that there's a, what's that, don't mess with Texas?
23: Yeah, exactly. I lived there for a few years.
1: They should change it to Texas, one hot mess.
23: There you go. Thanks, Jim. Yeah. Texas is in a lot of trouble, you guys. I'm amazed. I'm blown away after having lived there. Texas in the 80s, when I moved there in the late 80s, was like living in another country. It was a whole, everybody had a gun. Women, the attitude was don't mess with Texas. There was a $500 initial fine for littering if you littered out of your car. If they caught you.
24: Really?
23: First time, $500. I kid you not. Yep, nope, $500. And it was don't mess with Texas. They had a bit every year, big party, and all of a sudden Texas, and I don't know what the attraction is, but if you've seen what's going on in Frisco, he's not wrong. Mission, they are running almost like parallel society, Sharia law, courts are in session in these massive compounds that they're building down there.
25: Did you see the video of, I think it was Tennessee versus Texas football game where the crowd, you know what I'm talking about? It's a funny video. Kevin, you got to look this up if you haven't seen it yet. It's a video where this someone took a video, there was a touchdown, and they panned to the crowd cheering. And in this pan to the crowd cheering, it is only Muslims and Indians and the only people there. There's not a, not that they're not football fans too, but where'd this come from? This didn't just happen overnight. There is a massive, massive crowd there of Muslims. It's like hundreds and hundreds in this Texas crowd, which that to me, I didn't grow up thinking that's, the Texas fans were full of Muslims in that stadium. And it's all a sea of orange, but they're all Muslim now.
23: Well, and, in fact, Ben, you were saying Warren, which is right next to Dearborn, right?
3: Warren is part of Detroit,
23: yep.
3: too.
23: Yep.
3: That's gone Muslim, too.
23: Yep. And then, now, here's my two cents on it. I don't mind that you want to, and we know that there are people that are of the Islamic faith that are peaceful, that don't want to kill infidels, etc., but there are a lot of them that do. My only question is, how do I know? How can now the populations are here? The Somali gang problem in Minnesota is real. Okay, that's real. That's happening. Can deny it all you want, the Twin Cities media, but it's happening. Things like that. And it's like, well, okay, how do I know? Because I want to trust. I want to have faith. I want to understand, but it doesn't seem like that's the rules of the playground there. What am I missing?
24: Yeah, it's tough.
25: It is tough, and I also think that their society, it's
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0: Deb, we back on?
1: Yeah, see, that's what I get for talking with you guys and not paying attention
0: to what
1: I'm supposed to doing here.
0: That's okay.
1: Sorry, that half the audience heard the heard what we were talking about. The other half didn't, but we're back.
0: We're back. And yeah, like I was just about to say about the Muslims taking over in the U.S., it's a real thing. It's happening. You know, I feel like it's easy for us to sit in North Dakota and be like, oh, that's not happening. Or if we want to ignore it, we can because we live in a beautiful state and hopefully it stays that way. But these invasions don't happen fast. It takes a long time for these things to happen before we look around like Dearborn or down in Texas and say, wow, what happened? We all just acted like it wasn't a problem for so
2: Minneapolis,
0: long.
2: Dude. Like, oh, Minneapolis, that's a great example. Point on, unfortunately, like, remember, you don't remember this either. Back in the day where they had Camp Snoopy at
0: Mall of America. I've been there.
2: Dude, we used to, I mean, Minneapolis was the go-to for people here in Fargo to go visit. And lately it's not. Nobody wants to go and visit anymore.
1: No, and certainly don't want to hit Seven Corners at night on a you know, Thursday night. Don't want to hit anywhere, you know, anywhere near that whole area, which, I mean, that's where I grew up, which is so sad. And Minnesota, born and raised, still live there, you know, paying the fabulous level of taxes that we're paying at every turn, which is great. My thing with that on radical Islam and the whole thing, and those that are here, there's imams in Texas and California and New York that are saying things out loud. They're saying things out loud like Islam will enter every home. Every country will become a Muslim country. Am I supposed to not believe that person? And how will they plan on doing that? It seems like they're advancing all of this. And I think Mamdani and what happened in New York is a prime example. Mm-hmm. And those folks, when we talk about voter turnout, Dalton, we may talk 30, 40, 50%. At 50%, it's a grand slam home run election. They turn out 90%+ in that community. Everybody votes.
0: I mean, they're about to get in.
1: And
0: they Michigan,
1: can, and Minnesota, they can vouch for 8 more people now. So there's that.
0: Yeah, the voting laws in Minnesota are absolutely atrocious. And I think that that's a good example because that's something that's close enough to home where people can actually feel it. And I mean, I grew up going to Timberwolves games and going to the Mall of America. And now when I go back, my wife and I, we won't even stay in Minneapolis. We'll stay in a suburb on the way back, like Alexandria, we get far enough away. We just don't want to stay in the city anymore, and it sucks. But, you know, Kev, I know you're a Vikings fan too, so I went to a couple Vikings games last year, and that's when it's actually, you know, that's what seems like how Minnesota used to be. You get the crowd like that because that's the actual Minnesotans, the people who grew up there, lived there their whole lives, been Vikings fans their entire lives. That's the good people of Minnesota, although the Vikings fans are still the good people of that state there. And so I think if you need to see Minneapolis for what it once was, go to a Vikings game, maybe.
1: Agree. Absolutely agree. And you know what? Yeah, you don't know. We call it, Cody and I are talking about Minneapolis is where we went. Stay downtown, dinner at Murray's, you know. Oh, hang on. Hey, Michelle, Kev, can you jump on?
3: She's running for something.
1: Is it? In Minnesota. Let me try this. Hang on, let me see. Is it?
0: We got might have a special guest coming on here in just a second.
1: Yeah. Okay, Michelle Tafoya, who I texted, who's running for governor, who's aware of all of this. I just thought, well, I'm going to see because we were talking about Minnesota. You know, and now the Twins are down there, the Timberwolves and the Vikings. Everything's downtown.
2: Yeah.
1: And you won't ever see any real problem when those events happen. I think they know better. I think, you know, I think it's just a better deal. Now I'm going to try her back. You guys fill in here.
0: Okay. Well, I'm excited. She's the front runner for the governor candidate spot in Minnesota and for the Republican side anyway. I don't really pay attention super deeply to Minnesota politics. I probably should start.
2: Klobuchar is running for...
0: Yeah, I think she's well-liked, unfortunately. I don't know, though, but Michelle Tafoya is fantastic. She's done some work with Turning Point and Riley Gaines over in Minnesota just a couple weeks back, actually. So I'd love to be able to platform her as much as possible, however we can, and hopefully Kevin can get her on here in just a moment so you guys can hear from Republican candidate.
1: She is on. Hey, Michelle, how are you, buddy?
4: I'm doing well. How's everyone there?
1: Good. Thanks for making time.
4: You bet.
1: And I knew we were just talking. I'm hanging out with Dalton Nelson, who's part of the Turning Point USA chapter in North Dakota. He's the main guy in North Dakota. Meet Michelle Tafoya.
4: Nice. Hello.
1: And Cody Malk is a National Guard member, a North Dakota Air National Guard recruiter. Awesome guy sitting here too. And it's not he's cousins to the football player who you probably know plays for Tampa from the Bison. So there you go.
4: Nice.
1: That's who you're on with.
4: Bison, bison, bison.
1: How's the campaign going? Are we going to win this thing, bud? Because we're up against a lot here.
4: I know that. And what it's going to come down to is, are Republicans going to get out and vote? Is everyone going to get out and vote? Because quite frankly, we've got Democrats coming over to our side. We're leading among independents by double digits, but we need everyone to vote. Early voting's underway now. Obviously, the election's on the 3rd. But listen, if we get Republicans, I want to remind people, in the last midterm election, 2022, 200,000...
1: Well, we lost you.
4: In the AG office by 8,500 votes. Imagine if people come out to vote. We can do this, but Minnesota's got to make up their minds to get to those polls, and we hope we're giving them good reason to do that.
1: Well, and I think I mentioned Governor. Michelle's running for the Senate. We've got Lisa Damith running for governor. We've got Ron Schultz for AG. We've got to get rid of Keith Ellison. We've got, and the state races are so important, too. I was just texting with Austin Peterson, who's running against Rob Kupek up here. What is your, now you're going, it's a final stretch for you. We were just reminiscing about the great times in downtown Minneapolis, going to the Loon, didn't matter what night, didn't have to worry about getting carjacked or, you know, accosted by some clown that, you know, I don't know what, running around in his underwear, who knows what, but, what's the home stretch look like for you now? Are you all over the state still, or what are you doing?
4: Yeah, we are. I mean, we just did a swing in Southwest Minnesota. We're just going to keep going. We're knocking doors. We're having meet and greets. We are out there, and we're 35 days. We're going to work extremely hard because Minnesota deserves this. I think we've got some candidates on the Democrat side, Peggy among them, who think they are entitled to these positions because they've worked in them before.
1: Oh boy.
4: But look at what their single party rule has gotten us. It's gotten us billions in fraud, the largest COVID fraud case in the nation with Feeding Our Future. It's gotten us falling test scores, rising crime. You guys just talked about Minneapolis. I think it's in all the major cities. Heck, it's trickling into the suburbs for sure. And it's not going to stop if we don't have... If we don't embolden and help our support our law enforcement, that's why I'm super proud to be endorsed by the Minnesota Police and Peace Officers Association. We've got to continue to give them the resources to do their jobs. So, look, this state, it's so beautiful. As I travel, I'm reminded of all of the natural beauty, the innovation, so many great companies. But just yesterday, we saw that while this great mine is opening up in the Iron Range, where did the steel factory get built?
1: Right.
4: Iowa. And why is that? Because Minnesota makes permitting so difficult and regulation so difficult and taxes so unfriendly and punitive that they didn't want to open it right here and attach to that mine. That is a loss. Those are the kinds of losses Minnesota is suffering. And I know I talked to the great Kevin McHale recently. He said, you know, folks in Hibbing up in the mining area, what about them? And it's true. Let's help everyone. Let's turn this thing around.
1: We were just talking about that. Yeah. And they made a big announcement. Oh, great. Iowa. Go Hawkeyes. Not so much. Come on.
0: Go Hawkeyes.
1: Come on.
0: I agree.
1: Michelle, thanks for taking the time. Let's chat before we get to the day. But keep up the great work. And we got you.
4: Thanks,
1: man.
4: Thanks for the
1: time,
4: everyone.
0: Thank you,
1: Matt. Be right back.
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7: I'm Bonnie Amistadi. North High School was placed under emergency response protocols yesterday following reports of a student with a weapon. Fargo police responded immediately and detained the learner, who was found to be carrying a BB gun. Authorities confirmed the student was taken into custody without incident and no threats were made to students or staff. In accordance with district policy, school administration has suspended the student indefinitely. The Fargo City Commission has unanimously approved the city's final 2027 budget. The plan funds 8 new police officers, a 3% cost of living adjustment for staff, and investments in public works and library services. The approved budget now moves to the Cass County Auditor for final certification. Governor Kelly Armstrong is raising concerns over a proposed constitutional measure that would mandate free school lunches statewide. While supporting meal programs for students in need, Armstrong warns against locking spending requirements into the state constitution.
8: I have the whole budget of the state, and I think constitutionally mandated spending is a bad idea. I think it is open the door to more constitutionally mandated spending.
7: Armstrong noted that unlike standard legislation, constitutional mandates cannot be adjusted by lawmakers during economic downturns. I'm Bonnie Amistadi.
9: Showers today across the listening area, along with highs in the lower 70s. Winds are south-southeast at 6 to 9 miles per hour, becoming northwest early in the day. Tonight, partly cloudy with lows in the lower 50s. Winds are light and variable, becoming south-southwest at 5 to 7 miles per hour. Wednesday, cloudy with gradual clearing and highs in the mid-70s. And Thursday, sunshine with highs in the lower 60s. From the Flag Skywatch Weather Center, I am meteorologist Leah Jones.

0: Hey, welcome back to What's on Your Mind. Happy Tuesday, 9/29/26, my friend. And October's here on Thursday. We're wrapping up the month of September. I call them the burr months. You get into them, it's the burr is more burr. You know what I'm saying? All the way to December. But man, it's just, it's flying by. It's October on Thursday. And we're, I know a lot of, on the Flag East Morning Show, we talk a lot of ag here and there, and there's a lot of producers that are not happy with the crazy, and it's great that we've gotten rain. The timing sucks. We got so many people trying to get in the field, and now 4 inches, 5 inches of rain here, there, you know, we need the rain, but it's like feast or famine for a lot of people. And our ag director was talking about that this morning. But I always say, man, if you're a, you know, if you're a producer, if you're a rancher, I just pray that you get what you want when you want it. You know, it's and everybody around our neighborhood that's listening on the air, on the app, things could be different. I want to thank Cody Mauch for hanging out. What a great meet that was, Dalton. Great guy.
1: Yeah, he's the best. I met him at the gym. I meet a lot of my good friends at the gym, and he is an American loving patriot.
0: So I look at him and I know it's like he didn't play college ball. I'm like, how did you not play college football? Look at you. And he's just
1: he's a professional bodybuilder. So
0: yeah, that's
1: his thing.
0: He said he wasn't that big in high school though.
1: No, he wasn't. Yeah. He wasn't big till he met me. I helped him out.
0: There you go. So what's on your mind? 701-271-1100. A few texts. One, there's a picture of a looks like a little army of jihadists. And you know, all covered up in their war gear, and it says, "We're here for your ballots. We're here to pick up your ballots." In Dearborn, that might be applicable. I don't know that I want to, you know, emphasize to that community that you need to be guys like El Said and Michigan and Mamdani. They need to be the first ones out calling these imams out on their statements, because every weekend you're hearing another one from Texas talk about, you know, the intifada and the this and that and the jihad and yada yada yada, and they're saying it out loud, and they think we're not hearing it. So I don't know how that works, and they just spoiled that terror plot, that another jihad attack in London or what, at that base that they got. They call it terrorism. Well, we know what kind of terrorism it is. But, like, if there's another catastrophic event here on this soil, I don't know what happens. I don't know how the... I don't know how many 100 million people we're talking about that are red, white, and blue through and through. How a large portion of that, our population, is going to deal with that this time around if it's here.
1: I just listened to the video yesterday.
0: It's a legit concern.
1: They were talking about the reason no other country will come to the U.S. on U.S. soil is because everyone's got a gun here. America loves guns. There's a gun behind every door. I forget which country said this years and years and years ago, but it's a famous saying that they will refuse to come and put boots on the ground here because everyone has a gun, which is so true. And I love my guns. Going to pick up going to Shields today to pick up a new gun after this.
0: Well, I promise you that these folks are here, and those that are here legitimately, they are arming up.
1: Yep.
0: They are in Texas. The numbers aren't, they're there.
1: 100%, yes. And then
0: they're there. I don't know how that ends well. I don't know. I'm trying to understand how. I'm thinking for, you know, my grandkids. I'm thinking 50 years, 60 years down the road. You know, and that's going to be here in a blink.
1: Yeah. Oh, absolutely.
0: I want to put this in perspective. I was just talking to Alex here. It's like I worked with Michelle Tafoya 31 years ago in Minneapolis. We worked together for 2 years at the Fan and K102. She was on the Fan. She was the Viking sideline gal for the local radio broadcast and did sports and stuff. And I was on the country station. That was 31 years ago. And I'm telling you, it seems like yesterday.
1: Yeah.
0: And I mean, that means 51 years ago was 75, 76, which, as we know, 50 years, 250. Went by in a blink. It's going to go by in a blink coming in, you know, and coming up. If we keep going down this road, where does that, and why are you arming up? And what do you, you know, how do you plan to succeed at what you state you're going to do? And how do we as, you know, Americans, whatever color the skin is, be as Christian, be as Jewish, be as Hindu, whatever. We're infidels.
1: Yeah.
0: We're all infidels in that realm. So what are we to think? How is this to go?
1: And I believe that's the religion that I think it says in the book that if you are not one of them, then you can be, I gotta get the words right, but I think it's something like anyone who is a non-Muslim is essentially up for death. And in their view, which is very dangerous, very, very dangerous. And like we just got done saying, it's here. The invasion is done already. So we're talking about this like it hasn't already happened, but the people are here. They're in Texas. They're in Dearborn. We don't have, you know, when I say we don't have much longer until something happens, that could be weeks, it could be months, it could be years. But even if it is 2 years, 3 years, you mentioned 50 years, that's coming tomorrow, whether we want it to or not. So we really do have to be ready. Thankfully, in North Dakota, we can be a little bit blissfully ignorant because the problem is not here yet. But that's why we have to be so careful. And that's why the Minnesota elections matter so much, because what's happening in Minnesota, in Moorhead, is going to bleed over into Fargo so fast.
0: Well, yeah. unless we realize what's happening, and we better get some accountability on the whole thing. I think you know Maren Brandenburg.
1: I do know Maren Brandenburg.
0: Is on really quick. And Maren, how are you related to Dana?
2: Dana was my big brother.
0: Big brother. Dana was a long time fan, listener to the show. Dana and Bismarck. You'd hear Dana on with Kramer all the time. He always brought up great stuff and gotten to be friends over the years. And we just lost Dana. And I just a great guy. And you know, I was telling Maren, I always knew when Dana was calling. You could
1: feel it.
0: His voice. The minute I heard his voice, like, "Hey, Dana," and I'd go, "Dana from Bismarck, what are you doing?" And all of our regulars, I always say the same thing. Like when Kramer calls, Kevin from Kindred, there he is. But hey, he will be missed. He will be missed.
2: Yeah, he will. He had his opinions. He felt strongly, but I think most importantly, Dana loved his country and he had hope for the future.
0: Absolutely, absolutely. Well, may he rest in peace and the blessings to the family, and I will think of him often.
2: All right. Thank you so much again for remembering him.
0: You bet, Maren. You bet. Thanks for checking in.
2: All right.
0: You bet. Yeah, lost one of our good ones. We lose it. Well, that's like losing a family.
1: Yeah.
0: Absolutely. I mean, that's our flag family and our It's On Your Mind family, that they hang out with us every day, and sometimes I take that for granted, but I can't.
1: Well, I'm glad Maren called in for a minute there. Maren went to high school with my mom.
0: So oh, yeah?
1: They're very good friends. I've known her forever, pretty much my entire life.
0: Hit the text line, 701-271-1100. There's a few of them. Thank you for these. I got to sift through the links and stuff here. So,
1: Well, we did just get
0: Americans. Hang on. We got here. Americans have stuck their heads up their hinders to what has happened. Someone else will fix it. And now Trump is telling them and showing them, but they won't believe anything because the media tells them not to. Well, clearly. Let's see here. Quit using the term learner. They are students. Did someone say learner in place of students?
1: I didn't.
0: I didn't think so.
1: No, I didn't think so either.
0: I didn't think so. Okay. Let's see here. We got some calls. Let's see. Kevin, correct me if I'm wrong, but doesn't the Iron Range always vote Democratic? Well, they always did for the old Democratic Party. They when the Democratic Party wasn't communist and Tim Walz and socialists and massive everything, when you know Bill Clinton Democrats, Colin Peterson Democrats, yeah, they did. They did. Not anymore. They're waking up there. Should ask Jay Tom, Kevin McHale, like Michelle Tafoya said. He's from Hibbing. Jay Thomas, our buddy, is from up there. I believe he's from Hibbing. Nobody's happy up there. Nobody's been happy up there for decades. They shut everything down because, you know, anything they do up there, they're going to ruin the boundary waters. You're going to ruin the boundary. You're going to ruin the boundary forever for everybody. Like, well, how are they mining all over the world and they're not ruining any? How are they doing it there? Japan said there's a gun behind every tree. No, it was blade of grass. I believe it was Hirohito that said that. The reason you cannot invade, and that was the sleeping giant after Pearl Harbor. He believed he'd awaken the sleeping giant. You can never attack America on their own soil. There's a gun behind every blade of grass, if I remember correctly. Let's see here. Thank you for that. Hey, Kev, Dalton, talking about Dearborn. Gee, Fargo is going down that road, but seems people are too scared to stop this from happening. People need to stand up and keep America, America, before we lose our country and freedoms. Again, I know they're peaceful folks in that community all over the place, but they've proven over and over again. They most recently wanted to bomb an Air Force base or something. Okay, we're all caught up. Oh, wait a minute. Hypocrites. They ruined the Boy Scouts, he says, Dalton.
1: They did ruin the Boy Scouts. That's so true. They ruined
0: the Boy Scouts.
1: The Boy Scouts are now just the Scouts.
0: Caught up on text. Who do you got there?
1: We've got Jennifer Benson, who just entered the studio.
3: Hey, hello.
0: Get a microphone. Get over there, kid.
3: Hey.
0: Get right up on there.
3: Oh, yeah, you guys. You guys sound like you're having fun this morning.
0: Well, you know, it's kind of a free-for-all.
3: Are you going to let me join the party?
0: Dalton's hanging out. Now you're here.
3: Awesome.
0: That's what we like.
3: I got to meet Cody.
0: More the merrier. Yeah,
3: Cody. I invited him to stay, but it sounded like he hunger won over.
0: I just want to come up with something at my house where I need something lifted and have him
1: come over.
3: Yeah, did I hear you guys were talking about bodybuilding or something?
1: Yeah, well, he's a professional bodybuilder, so I mentioned that because he asked me if he played football. And no, he played football years and years ago, and he loves to talk about
0: it. You can see the arms inside that military jacket he had on.
3: Yeah, it's impressive.
0: Dude. Yeah. Sure. How you been?
3: Glad he's part of the military. I'm glad.
1: Yeah,
3: I'm glad.
1: Right?
3: Super
1: at night.
3: Thankful.
0: How you been?
3: Yes, I'm good. I'm good. I'm busy. I'm out there door knocking and, you know, getting to know my neighbors even better and extend my neighborhood a little bit farther.
0: Yeah.
3: So it's been good, and I'm thankful for the nice weather that we've been having. So I'm not freezing when I'm out there. Not yet, anyway.
1: Have you had anybody who is not excited to see you at their door yet?
3: I've had one person slam the door in my face.
1: That'll happen. I've done door knocking. I've done a lot of it. That will happen.
3: You know, I never... So when I served on the school board, the first year was 2014, and we didn't door knock then. And 2018, didn't door knock then. Like,

0: experts.
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Hey, welcome back to What's on Your Mind. Scott is on assignment today out in Western North Dakota. He'll have, I believe he's out there with the guard. We had Cody in here, Cody Malkin here, not the football player, cousin of the football player, the guard, talking about recruiting and how patriotism and how he's been quite fulfilled and happy with the vibe he's getting all over and people that are signing up, the patriotism he's seeing. That's a big, big heart fill right there. Hey, we're brought to you by the team at Pucklich in Valley City. Scott was there yesterday hanging out with the team. John Zimba and the crew. John's our guy that always gets to kind of pick the Wednesday wheel deal, which we'll find out what that is tomorrow. But I'll tell you what, they are great, great people. There's no pressure. It's kind of like the coffee's always on. Stop in. Got questions. You can even start the questions at the website. You know, if you want to just have a talk about service or, you can go to the point.

0: 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They'd love to earn your business. Hanging out with Jennifer Benson and Dalton Nelson. Dalton had to take another call. He's busy.
1: Dalton left us. Uh-oh.
0: Yeah, that's all good.
1: He wears a lot of hats, too. So.
0: He is the Turning Point USA. Charlie Kirk started Turning Point USA.
1: Yeah.
0: Dalton is the North Dakota director. So he's constantly getting mostly high school campuses, you know, chapters going, growing those chapters, growing the mission. It's all faith-based. When it comes to turning point action, you know, with Charlie Kirk, it was kind of like the truth will set you free.
1: That's right.
0: Yeah, it's Shakespeare, but it still applies. And it really will. And the truth of our Lord and Savior, the truth of how we're guided, et cetera, go, you know. And
1: his story is God so inspirational. I mean, you know, you've probably heard it many times, Charlie told over and over.
0: I can't believe I called him a kid.
1: Yeah, I mean, like, yeah, oh yeah, Dalton?
0: No,
1: oh,
0: Charlie.
1: Charlie, yeah.
0: I love that kid. I love that guy.
1: Miss him a lot.
0: Yeah, I, like everybody else, I started watching his videos.
1: Mm-hmm.
0: And what always amazed me was the level to which these poor kids, is the way I look at it, these poor kids, it's like they've been just fed nothing but crap. And it takes about three questions for them to just run out of road on anything.
1: Mm-hmm.
0: And you see them lock up, and you go, you know, and they get so frustrated,
1: mm-hmm.
0: they'll say you're racist, or they'll flip you off and walk away, or do whatever. And I guess I understand that for younger folks, but what I don't understand is the middle-aged Minnesota liberal woman, Jennifer. Mm-hmm. I really am having a hard time getting a grip on this person.
1: I know.
0: And gray hair.
1: Yeah.
0: And they hold signs that say no kings.
1: Yeah.
0: Hold signs that say free speech is under attack, yet they're out there holding a sign that says free speech is under attack somehow.
1: Mm-hmm.
0: So, help me understand.
1: Right.
0: By the way, Jennifer Benson's back. She's running for District 41, which is, again, it's kind of mostly South Fargo, down to 56, District 41, running for the House. How's it going?
1: It's going great. You know, I'm out there door knocking. The weather has been beautiful, so that's cooperating with us. And I've really enjoyed the conversations that I've, you know, had with people. Although Kyle tells me I need to pick up the pace because I have 4,000 doors to knock. And I get a little, you know, talkative. But I really do enjoy engaging with my neighbors. And by neighbors, I mean all the folks, you know, outside of even just where I live. I mean,
0: I'm outside looking in North Dakota, but you're trying to get to Bismarck. One thing I know that's big on the deal is the free lunch for everybody.
1: Mm.
0: I had a friend of mine, Brian Shin, who shot me an email. He tried to join a kind of a round table deal.
1: Uh-huh.
0: And apparently they wanted nothing. They called him a troll. The people running this thing called him a troll. And he thought, you know,
1: because he wants to participate in the conversation.
0: He wants to ask honest questions.
1: Yeah.
0: And he thought it was, and it was together for school meals. Mm. This happened on Saturday morning. And he wrote, he said, I was invited to a webinar this last Saturday morning hosted by Together for School Meals. And as required, I submitted 8 questions that morning before the webinar began at 10. And he went through the questions that he had, which are pretty good, got on the deal. And he heard this woman talking or something. Oh, this troll is on there. And he got kicked off of it.
1: You know, and, the whole using words as weapons. Why?
0: Yeah.
1: Are we ever going to get back to being able to have like a healthy debate on topics?
0: Hey, amen. I don't know.
1: It's just.
0: But how do you debate crazy?
1: Well, here's
0: how do you debate?
1: When you lead you allow the emotion to control.
0: Oh yeah, always.
1: The conversation, that's problematic, and sadly, you know, oftentimes people will say facts don't sell. Facts don't sell. Why not? Why not? Can we get there? Can we get back to the place where common sense and facts are what is leading us?
0: Please.
1: You know?
0: Please. And that's what I'm saying about going back to they run out of road on that. They run out of road on those discussions, so they get angrier, they walk away, or They, you know, for whatever reason, like Brian, you know, how many, his first question was, how many children need free breakfast and lunch? 50, 60, 70%. Do you have that number? That's a worthy question.
1: Absolutely.
0: You know, and then he talks about out of the total year, 175 of those are school days, 190 days like weekends, spring. And then it says, how do you suggest feeding the children that need if you spend resources on those that don't need? And you know, when is it? And my thing is that with anything like this, there's levels of affluence and there's levels of need. Okay. I'm all about that. I'm all about that. I'm not up here, but you know, I'm middle class. I'm lower middle. I'm in here somewhere. I can help out. I buy socks, donate to the sock drive, things like that. But why can't this just be managed? Why is it so hard to get the information? Well, I know they're doing it now. And how is it? Why is it so hard to get rid of the stigma of it for the kid that has to, you know, do they have to go in a special shame line to eat their free lunch, or do they have some sort of a card that you would get rid of or change for that? Whatever you have to do, take that element out of it.
1: Right. And, you know, North Dakota did that years ago.
0: So did Minnesota.
1: So
0: we never qualify. We make a little too much money.
1: Yeah. Well, it goes back to your original point, really. What problem, you know, are we trying to solve? That's a fair question. So are there kiddos that are going hungry? And I think, you know, the governor, I think his point was perfect. And I don't know if it was today an interview or just a recap I heard. But really this is, I mean, the important thing to note is that this is a constitutional change. And so it's a constitutional mandate. And so.
0: Well, we got to get a break in. We'll be right back.
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5: It's time for the Richeson Report, your ag weather focus on the field with North Dakota State climatologist Darrell Richeson.
6: Many trees have begun to change color, and some locations the leaves are already dropping. This is a bit earlier than normal, but the main cause is the dry conditions we've experienced this year. Not only did the drought this past summer make for poor growing season for area farmers, it also put a lot of stress on the area trees. In turn, the colors in the driest areas will likely not be as vivid as usual. And as mentioned, the leaves may come down a bit faster. North Dakota isn't well known for our stunning fall foliage changes because of the lack of trees. Many of us go into the Minnesota Lakes Country to view the leaves. And the good news is that area has been much wetter than many other spots.
5: That's the Richeson Report, your focus on the field with North Dakota State climatologist Darrell Richeson.
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8: A former special counsel has no regrets. Lisa Brady. Fox News.
9: I stand by my decisions as special counsel, including my decision to bring charges against President Trump.
8: Jack Smith telling a Senate panel there was evidence beyond a reasonable doubt that the then former president had committed serious crimes related to the aftermath of the 2020 election and the handling of classified documents, cases that were ultimately dropped after court rulings and the 2024 Trump election. Republicans say Smith abused his authority, obtaining some lawmakers' phone records.
10: Chairman Chuck Grassley announcing publicly for the first time that Jack Smith obtained physical copies of nearly 4,800 bank checks written by Americans who sent small dollar donations, $15, $20, $25, $30 to support President Trump from 2019 to 2023.
11: Every member of this committee ought to be outraged for what happened to their constituents.
10: In addition to members of Congress, we are learning today that some 50 news organizations, including Fox News, had some of their messages swept up because 87 White House phones from the Trump 1 administration, people that worked at the White House, were communicating with members of the media.
8: Fox's David Spunt in Washington. Police and the FBI returned to a home in Philadelphia searching for more evidence in a case tied to seven missing women.
12: And we've just learned federal investigators have a warrant to remain at the Philadelphia home through at least mid-October. Day two of work at the dilapidated brick home in Philly's Olney neighborhood is done for today, but the search could soon escalate with heavy equipment.
8: Fox's C.B. Cotton, this according to a Philadelphia city councilman. Investigators reportedly searching for DNA and blood while using 3D photography to document that property. For now, the homeowner's son remains in federal custody on forged document and gun charges. 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
8: President Trump meeting with AI executives after launching an AI-powered government website.
16: Relying on AI to quickly scan hundreds of agency websites, America.gov is described by President Trump as a front door to the federal government.
17: Our goal is that anything you might need from the United States government will be accessible at your fingertips and very quickly at your command.
16: Developers of the site say users simply submit a question like how to renew a passport or eligibility requirements for Social Security, and the answer quickly comes along with steps to complete the request.
8: Fox's Jared Halpern at the White House. This as the president keeps pushing for the U.S. to keep leading on AI, resisting calls from tech executives to tap the brakes on development, allowing time to minimize risks. An update on the terror probe in England, where five men were arrested on suspicion of targeting a U.S.-run airbase. A search of vehicles near the scene wrapping up.
18: And we can confirm that no improvised explosive devices have been found. We have found a quantity of an accelerant, petrol, and we have recovered that as part of our investigation.
8: UK counterterrorism police chief Lawrence Taylor says properties in London were also searched. No word on anything found there. The suspects were released on bail yesterday with conditions. A new snapshot of the U.S. jobs market.
19: Job openings declined on the last business day of August, slipping under 7.1 million to 7.079 million, fewer than estimated by economists. The Labor Department says hires changed little at 5.2 million, total separations at 5.1 million. Separations decreased in state and local government education. The Labor Department releases the monthly employment report on Friday.
8: Fox's Ginny Colsola. Stocks are lower. Right now, the Dow's down 205. I'm Lisa Brady. This is Fox News.
20: Showers today across the listening area, along with highs in the lower 70s. Winds are south-southeast at 6 to 9 miles per hour, becoming northwest early in the day. Tonight, partly cloudy with lows in the lower 50s. Winds are light and variable, becoming south-southwest at 5 to 7 miles per hour. Wednesday, cloudy with gradual clearing and highs in the mid-70s. And Thursday, sunshine with highs in the lower 60s. From the Flag Skywatch Weather Center, I am meteorologist Leah Jones.
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1: Isaac.
2: It's homecoming, baby.
3: Yeah, are you going?
2: No.
3: What?
2: Because I don't want to. Well, if I go, my young son's going. He's graduating in December. It's his last homecoming, his last tailgate. So if we go, we kind of have to
4: go all out.
2: Pretend like we don't know each other.
4: Yep.
2: Doesn't want me to harsh his mellow.
3: Are you going, Dalton?
4: I don't know yet. My wife and I talked about it. We're for sure going to go to the game on Halloween, though. That'll be a fun one. That's like a 2 o'clock game. We can get home just in time for trick-or-treating with the kids, so it'll work out perfect.
2: They came up with a new rivalry, because now that the Bison are... By the way, welcome back to What's on Your Mind. Dalton Nelson hanging out with Jennifer Benson. I'm Kevin Flynn. 7 past the hour, final hour. Scott's back tomorrow. The Bison in Wyoming, they came up with because each of them have an oil industry in the state, North Dakota and Wyoming. So I haven't seen it yet, but our sports guy, Big Game James, was talking about it this morning. It's a traveling trophy. It has a big drill bit thing on it, like an oil drill bit deal on it, and it has the names. It's like the nickel was in the day. So they're playing for the first ever possession of the, I think they're calling it the bit. Or something, like, but yeah, has to do with the oil.
4: That's
2: plays.
4: Cool. That's really cool. I did not know that.
2: Yeah, heard it this morning. So it's going to be exciting. Get back in, and boy, they sure proven that they belong in the Mountain West so far.
4: Oh yeah,
3: yeah, they have.
4: One of the only undefeated teams left in college football.
2: In all of college football, exactly.
3: Really?
2: Yeah.
4: One of the only undefeated teams left. It's also interesting. This is supposed to be a massive game for homecoming. It still will be, but Wyoming is like 1-3 or something. They're not doing well this year. So I was hoping this would be one of the greatest games ever.
2: 701-271-1100. Text or call that number. I love texts and calls. We'll catch up on the text here in a second. Did the Fargo North lockdown, people don't pay attention near enough. There was a Fargo North lockdown. Did you see anything on that?
3: Yeah, I didn't hear
2: anything
3: about
2: that. When was this?
3: Student had,
2: what was this morning?
3: BB gun yesterday.
2: Or yesterday. Yeah. That's what it was. A BB gun. What are you thinking?
3: It was a BB gun.
4: I did not know that.
3: Mm-hmm.
5: Well, I remember when I was in high school, we'd come from duck hunting with shotguns hanging in our window of our pickup truck. Yeah, they were may or may not have been loaded.
2: You know?
3: Mm-hmm.
2: Hey, Crystal wanted to weigh in about Carl Rove. Carl's coming to the library, right?
3: Oh.
6: Yes, sir.
3: Crystal, no.
6: October 9th. It's October 9th?
2: October 9th. Got it.
6: Yeah. But I decided not to go, and I'll tell you why.
2: Why?
6: Carl Rove was interviewed on C-SPAN over the weekend with this Texas Tribune event down in Austin, Texas.
2: Mm-hmm.
6: And he really was not supportive of the Republican Party as it is right now, with our House members, our Senate members, things like that. So he's supposed to be this wonderful strategist, but I wasn't impressed with him. And so I was going to go to Medora. But I decided not to because I saw that, and I was very disappointed. And I was just wanting, I'll let Jennifer respond, but I'm looking at others who are thinking, you know, what's their opinion of Carl Rove? Is he still this big genius that everybody thought he has been? And anyway, I'll hang up. Thanks.
2: Okay. Yep.
3: When did you talk about that this morning, Carl Rove?
2: Yeah, earlier. Yeah. Hannah was talking about it, too, because he's coming to... Scott knows him, I guess.
3: Oh, is Scott going to be there?
2: Yep. I don't know if he'll be there, but Rove's coming a week from Friday.
3: Mm-hmm.
2: So was it Michelle Tafoya that used the term learners? Did she say learners about the school system in Minnesota?
4: Well, she might have. Yeah, that might have got everybody upset. I saw a couple people mention that.
2: When did it become learners versus students? Kind of,
3: I would say even when I was on the school board, there was kind of that transition. And like I said, that was my first year on the school board was 2014. And I felt like that was kind of the time they started to talk about it. Just like,
2: why would we do that?
3: I don't
2: know.
3: I
2: don't see anything racist about it. I don't see anything cultural appropriation about it.
3: Why can't we say students?
2: Why can't we say students?
4: Well, it certainly implies something that
2: why do they say learned? I suppose it dumbs it down. It makes it easier. If you learn something, you're a learner. It's like, so we got to get rid of chef.
3: I think it's all a test. If you,
2: it's just cooks like, now.
3: Yeah,
2: cooks.
3: Yeah.
2: You're a cooker.
3: Propaganda machine.
2: You can be a cook or a cooker.
3: See how long it takes.
2: A cooker, you'll be a better cook. You'll be a cooker, a cooker. A cooker, you'll be better. And that's what chefs used to be. That's what we'll do. I don't know where this stops. Like, or what is, I don't understand.
3: Well, if we just spent more time on making, like, good policy that, you know, protected really the liberties and the foundation of this country. Ah, wow.
2: Whoa.
3: Imagine
2: crazy.
3: That. What a thought. What an idea.
2: My dad's school logic texter says, working to be accepted will get you failure.
3: Yeah.
2: Working at your grades will get you acceptable shoes. Yeah, right?
3: Uh-huh.
2: I love it.
3: Mm-hmm.
2: Let's see. I just saw a thing where one of the people I follow, I think it was Brittany Hughes on MRC, she's Media Research Center. She plays videos of these people all the time. And one of them says, I'm overweight, I'm gay, and I don't want to work. And this young person just saying, and why should I have to?
3: Oh, my goodness.
2: Because rich people.
3: Oh, my goodness.
2: Something about that.
3: Maybe for purpose. I mean, you know, I think you're happier if you...
4: Someone who says that is not looking for purpose, and I don't really know if they have one. It's going to take some outside force helping with that.
3: Right, and you know what this all brings you back to when we talk about, like, propaganda and why we have to turn the words from students to learners? I think about our education system as it is today, right? And why do people know the history of why... You know, we started public education systems like this.
2: Probably not.
3: You know, perhaps not. I think there's a lot to be learned and a lot to be said there.
2: From the one-room schoolhouse to the, a lot of that came from the European cultures that we all came from, you know.
4: Well, those are built to create factory workers as well back then. The rows and keeping people in line, that's made to get students or learners, whatever you want to call them. I don't even know who I'm offending anymore with saying which word, but... Those classroom setups were made to have students get ready to go off to the factory and sit in line all day in rows and get ready for rows their whole lives.
3: That's right. So if we truly want critical thinkers, we need to open our minds, don't we? I mean, to me, it seems logical then to say, shouldn't we allow the system itself to be more than just a one track, one size fits all?
2: Well, and go back 100 years. Mm-hmm. Go back to 1926. How many families in this country were farm families?
3: Mm-hmm.
2: Farms everywhere, in every corner, every section.
3: Mm-hmm.
2: There was a farmhouse. There was a grain. There was silos. There were things, you know, and those slowly but surely got gobbled up.
3: Right.
2: And gobbled up, and they're still getting gobbled up.
3: You know, and I thought about that this morning when I heard about the most recent merger announcement in healthcare. And I'm like, what happened to the, you know, the thoughts about not allowing these giant monopolies to happen? So. Because has anything ever gotten better as your government and things get bigger and there's less competition in the market? Has anything ever show me what's gotten better?
2: No.
3: You know?
2: No.
3: Yeah, no. There just isn't. It's better when you allow the people, you know, roll back all of these mandates and unneeded regulations. Allow the system to work. Allow the people to come up with the ideas when they see a problem or a need. They come in with unique ideas. This is the best country in the world. This is the only place we can actually do that. Back to Charlie Kirk being 18 years old, starting a business out of his garage. Name another country you could do that.
2: Name a kid that drops out of Harvard that starts a website that people can connect with each other online, call it Facebook.
3: And I want to do the things that then preserve a country like that for our kids and our grandkids.
2: We have to.
3: We have to. Absolutely.
2: Failure is not an option.
3: Right. I feel a responsibility to do that. And I mean, that's why I find myself in this chair.
2: Well,
3: talking to you about running for the house, you know?
2: Our lovely Joan is in Moorhead, Minnesota. Joan, what is on your mind today, my friend?
1: Yeah, I was going to comment on the Muslim thing, and then I would like to comment on what Crystal said. Hooray for Crystal. But anyway, Steve Cortez, he used to work for Trump.
2: Yep.
1: He did a polling. Have you heard about his polling?
2: I did not.
1: I know you guys talked about some polling. He was polling the Mideast area, and especially Minnesota, and he really thinks that we can win here. But, Ilhan Omar right now is only polling at 28%. approval. And then one of the questions was, should state and local police cooperate with ICE, speaking of deportations? Plus 15, a margin said yes of Minnesota. And among the seniors who vote overwhelmingly, plus 9% margin. So that's great. And then do European immigrants, another question, make or assimilate better? And 64% said yes. Do Somali immigrants
2: assimilate?
1: Only 33% said yes. And then among the women, only 28 said that they assimilate the Somalis. Yep. So I think they should be talking about that in their campaigning.
2: Okay. Yep.
1: Thank you.
2: You bet, hon. Thing about polls is, where did they ask it? Who did they ask it? How did they ask it? And who answered it? You know, there's so many metrics they don't put into polling.
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0: Welcome back to What's on Your Mind. Happy Tuesday, 29th of September. There goes my hero, Foo Fighters on that bumper. I played that because it's National VFW Day today, guys.
1: Did not know that.
0: National VFW Day today. Veterans of foreign wars, my heroes.
2: Mm-hmm, all, absolutely.
0: Anybody in a uniform, thank you for your service.
2: Mm-hmm,
0: and by the way, we celebrate the VF almost weekly in beautiful Frazee, Minnesota. We have a fantastic VFW there.
2: Is that right?
0: Beer is always cold. The pizzas are always good. The company's always great. There you go. I love our VFs.
2: Do you ever go to the one over in West Fargo?
0: I have been. Yes,
2: yeah,
0: a few times.
2: That's a nice place.
0: Very nice.
2: Too.
0: The VFs and the Legion and the Eagles.
2: So I have a question. Do you go to Cruise Night then?
0: I don't. Nope.
2: I've been to one.
0: I've been to one like 3 years ago. I stopped out with Jay and Alex.
2: Yeah. Yep. It's impressive.
0: Oh, I know.
2: I mean, how come we don't do that?
0: That whole West Fest thing is huge.
2: It's a big deal.
0: Yep.
2: And I don't know how many thousands of people go, but their cruise night is, I'd venture to guess it's pretty successful. And if we're going to talk about how we revitalize our downtown Fargo,
0: yeah,
2: maybe that's one way. I don't know. But they've really done a nice job over there. It's really nice downtown.
0: It is nice downtown. We were down at Beer and Fish. My son goes down there a lot. A lot of students go down there, don't they?
3: Yeah.
0: I mean,
3: yeah, it's
0: close
3: spot
0: to campus.
3: Sure.
0: Yep.
3: Yeah.
0: Always, always something going on down there. And for the most part, every night, every weekend, everything's fine.
2: Yep.
0: And I think that, I just like the new leadership at Fargo PD, Travis, and I think the prior chief, long overdue. Yeah, I think it's just it's a better fit. I think the locker room's happier. You know what I mean? It's like a team.
2: Mm-hmm.
0: I think Travis has the locker room. I think it's going good. Hopefully they can, and this goes for all law enforcement, they can meet their recruiting needs and meet their manpower and womanpower needs that they have.
2: I heard the city of Fargo voted on their budget last night and voted to approve 8 new officers.
0: Oh, there you go.
3: That's awesome. That's
0: amen
3: hilarious.
0: To that.
2: Yep. Yep.
0: Yes. Let's see. Line one is right here. Is it Randy?
4: Yes, it is.
0: What is on your mind in West Fargo? We were just talking about West Fest. You have going on in West Fargo, man.
4: Yeah, we had a pretty good West Fest this year.
0: Yeah, weather was great.
4: If your guest gets elected, can she tell us what is she going to do to help stop this street racing thing? And if she does get in there, please put heavy penalties on these guys who think they can outrun cops. Take their cars away at the first offense. And, I mean, it's ridiculous these guys are getting away with it. And the suspended license thing, it should be you lose your license after one suspension.
0: Mm-hmm. I was talking about it. When I moved to Texas, it was $500 for a potato chip bag out the window for the first offense.
2: Yeah. Wow.
0: And then it went up from there.
2: Right. Well, I can tell you the conversation is certainly happening at both the local level and the state level. There's, you know, a transportation interim committee, and that's where the opportunity is really for locals, whether it's the, you know, sheriffs or the police departments or the city leaders. They're coming out there to testify about these exact types of things and what we can, you know, and their recommendations. And certainly the legislators are looking for that information to guide their decision making, right? Because yes, this is a local issue that's risen to a
4: actually,
2: go ahead.
4: It's a whole state issue
2: because last session
4: they got it through the Senate, but it failed in the House because all these representatives out in the urban area or on the sticks, they didn't think it was any of their problem. But it's moving to Bismarck and Minot and Grand Forks and Dickinson.
0: Yep.
4: And, you know, I mean, this last one where the gentleman died south of Fargo, that wasn't a Fargo issue. Mm-hmm. That was, you know, that's a small town thing. I mean, they're moving out of towns to get away with this stuff.
0: Do you think, Randy, do you think that it is, I mean, it's part of the thrill of running from police, but the police aren't giving chase a lot of times now. They're deciding not to, you know, and they're
2: not
0: coming. There's other technology. They can put a drone out over a car, and that drone will follow the car till it parks. You know, I mean, there's tech that's out there, but we haven't employed it yet.
2: It's more of a culture thing.
0: I don't know.
2: Again, are our youth just not afraid of the consequences?
0: Right.
2: Is that, you know?
0: Yeah, I don't know. What do you think, Ryan?
4: I think it's both. I think we have an issue with the technology because you got these people who want to get rid of Flock. And if we started putting drones up, I'm sure they'd be screaming their heads up about
0: that.
4: Yeah,
0: there's that, I suppose.
4: But it is a culture issue, too, because I don't know if they do it for the thrill of it all or what, or they just these people just weren't raised right and disrespectful of the law. I don't know.
0: That's what Jen's saying.
2: Right.
0: Yeah, right. Evil, wicked cake of both, you know?
2: Yeah. It is. It's unfortunate, right?
0: Thanks, buddy.
2: Yeah. Yeah. Thanks for the call.
0: Yep. Mm-hmm. I don't understand it. I just don't.
2: Legislation to me is not going to be the fix, right? It starts at, we need to understand the why. How did we get here in this particular circumstance? And is that they're not supported at home? Is that they're not afraid of consequences? Because that's certainly something we can do something about if the consequences aren't severe enough. So it's not deterring.
0: You will be a lawmaker.
2: Yeah. You know, exactly.
0: Make some laws.
2: Right. Well, I think that that's an important conversation that really, what is a lawmaker's job? The oath they take, right, is to support, uphold, defend the Constitution. And so you need, you know, there's that balance. And so they provide the guardrails and they provide, they're supposed to, the environment. But then again, you know, it goes back to what sorts of things are going to be a deterrent, and are we actually enforcing the laws that are on the books? Because that's an issue sometimes too.
0: Yeah, I just think like Sabin has U.S. or Interstate Dragways. Is it even still running right off of?
2: Oh, that's a good question. I remember going to
0: forever.
2: Those actually,
0: and they would have. You could take your vehicle out there and run it.
2: Yeah, yeah.
0: Whatever you had.
2: Right. So you know, had a space
0: just for fun, I had a Honda Passport in the day I ran it. Yeah. I ran the quarter mile with it.
2: Mm-hmm. Mm-hmm.
0: It was like 13 seconds or more or something, but it was fun. But why, if the kids want to do that so bad, if you want to run, and they've been racing for pinks and all that for decades,
2: mm-hmm.
0: why can't we find some safety for them
2: mm-hmm.
0: where they can go do that?
2: Right.
0: Maybe put a club together. Like there already is, but find a place where you can host a drag night.
2: Mm-hmm.
0: Well, I don't know what. Maybe you know, take the rigs out at maybe Buffalo River will let you, or whatever. Mm-hmm. Find a track.
2: Mm-hmm.
0: I think there's got to be some conversations to be had about where we can get this under control.
2: Mm-hmm.
0: So what do we got to do?
2: Yes, and this is again where it goes back to
0: instead of watch more people die.
2: Right. Let's think about it. Let's think about it out loud. Let's have the discussion. Let's, you know, there's plenty of people that probably have some really great, unique ideas and things that we could deploy to tackle this issue. But we need to allow the conversation to be had.
0: Amen to that. Well, let's see here.
1: We've got our next guest.
0: Ryan is on. Hang on. Ryan is on the phone. Ryan, that's going good. How are you doing, buddy?
3: Good. To answer your question, that drag strip is open again. They had to close it down for a while. I don't remember how long it was down, but it is back to open again. But they also have burnout tracks there where they do drifting.
0: Oh, there you go.
3: I talked to Jesse Johnner about this because there's a lot of drifting going on up in Riley's Acres right now, and the sheriff's department can't catch them.
0: Yeah.
3: But why don't they just go there? Believe me, I'm out at the airport all the time. Those tires are squealing all day long.
0: There's got to be something. Thanks, brother. A lot of be something we can do.
2: Yeah.
0: All right. Brian Niewins here, Trooper Talk, coming up.
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1: I'm Bonnie Mastotti. The Fargo City Commission has unanimously approved the city's final 2027 budget. The plan funds 8 new police officers, gives a 3% cost of living adjustment for staff, and invests in public works and library services. The approved budget now moves to the Cass County Auditor for final certification. Sanford Fargo and the 119th North Dakota Air National Guard have reached a new training agreement. The deal allows members of the 119th Medical Group to fulfill their annual training requirements locally at Sanford's Level 1 Trauma Center in Fargo. Leadership from both organizations say the partnership will strengthen military readiness, enhance clinical skills, and build stronger community ties. And North Dakota State and Wyoming are playing for more than just a win this Saturday at the Fargo Dome. The Bison and Cowboys will meet in the first ever Battle of the Basins. They'll compete for a new traveling drill bit trophy that celebrates both states' energy industries. North Dakota Petroleum Council President Ron Ness says the rivalry is a perfect fit.
8: Oil and gas is extremely prevalent in Wyoming and North Dakota. We have the Williston Basins, two powerhouses in energy, and now we have two powerhouses in football playing for the trophy come Saturday.
1: Kickoff for NDSU's homecoming game is 2:30 Saturday afternoon. I'm Bonnie Mastotti.
9: Showers today across the listening area, along with highs in the lower 70s. Winds are south-southeast at 6 to 9 miles per hour, becoming northwest early in the day. Tonight, partly cloudy with lows in the lower 50s. Winds are light and variable, becoming south-southwest at 5 to 7 miles per hour. Wednesday, cloudy with gradual clearing and highs in the mid-70s. And Thursday, sunshine with highs in the lower 60s. From the Flag Skywatch Weather Center, I am meteorologist Leah Jones.
10: Easier not to be right. Measure these things by your brains. I sank into Eden with you.
0: Welcome back to What's on Your Mind. It's Tuesday. We're almost to October, but it's Tuesday, and we're into the last half hour of the show, hanging out with Dalton Nelson and Jennifer Benson. District 41 running fourth.
2: Woohoo!
0: We get to the house in Bismarck. Fargo, well, District 41 anyway, you need this woman there. Dalton, always great to hang with you. And look, the trooper's in the house. What's happening, Captain?
11: I'm doing well. How are you today?
0: Good to see you, Brian.
11: Yeah.
0: Brian Neiman, the North Dakota Highway Patrol, what's going on? Trooper talk, where do you want to start? We were just talking about street racing. Should we start there?
11: Yeah, we certainly can. I guess I wasn't part of the conversation earlier.
0: Are
11: but,
0: you dealing with that much on state highways?
11: So we deal with issues on the interstate system here in Fargo, especially on I-29. It seems like some of these vehicles that are traveling, there's a loop that they kind of do through town at some point in time. Part of that loop is I-29. Sometimes it's I-94, but we see our biggest issues with some of our sport cars and our sport bikes on I-29. You probably see it out the windows sometimes when you guys are here. Working in the studio as well, but I-29 seems to be our biggest issue. But then we are also helping with our local partners, both Fargo PD, West Fargo PD, Cass County Sheriff's Department. When they have issues on the city streets or out in those county rural areas, we're out there assisting as well because, number one, each of our agencies don't have enough personnel to handle the issues by ourselves. So we partner with each other when we have issues going on to assist and just get extra bodies in when we need them.
12: So coming up here, we're going to have snow everywhere, as you know. How much stress does that put on you and your people on interstates? Because I see the pictures of cars, semis, and everything, especially the first snowfall. It's like
0: you and John have the best stories.
11: You know, yesterday we had that heavy rain event, and it's almost just like having a snow event. We had vehicles that were hydroplaning off the road, semis that were rolling over. So when we have like these rain events, it's almost like when we have a snow event sometimes. So it's kind of a precursor for us yesterday for some of our troopers working. But we do a lot of planning with DOT, with our partner agencies locally here, but also across our borders in South Dakota, Minnesota, do a lot of pre-planning for winter operations. We have a winter operations manual that we utilize to kind of guide how we and DOT work together when we have the small snow events, but also those larger events as well. And our troopers are always prepared. We have the all-wheel drive vehicles. We have all the gear we need. We make sure that we're keeping our people abreast of what's going on, what the expectations are. We work with the National Weather Service. They always have conference calls when we have these storms coming up. So we have a lot of great information going into these storms, and we're well prepared. It's just that you know, sometimes our traveling public isn't as prepared as we are. So we're out there, the ones responding and assisting those motorists. And that's what our primary job is during those storms, is to go out there and assist motorists and make sure that we get people safely from point A to point B.
12: Is there ever a point when you're on interstate traveling around that it's too dangerous for your men to go out there and you have to tell these people, like, you just got to wait overnight until we can get out there?
11: You know, there's been, I've been working for 26 years. I can think of maybe two evenings where it was not safe for us to go out in those 26 years. Otherwise, we're pushing through horrible, horrible conditions. You know, I used to drive a rear-wheel drive Crown Vic. We didn't have all-wheel drive vehicles. Yeah. And we were out there traveling these storms, rescuing people in four-wheel drive vehicles. We all have now all-wheel drive vehicles. And there's only been a couple times in my career where we've not been able to send people out. And I can think of one was February 14th of 2023. It was a Valentine's Day storm. And literally, I drove from West Fargo to Mapleton and back, and it took me about 4.5 hours because I was driving with my window down. I had my spotlight shining on the road, and I was looking out my side window to see where I was in the road. You cannot see. We had troopers that were stranded on I-94. We had troopers north of town stranded on I-29. And the next morning, when we were able to get to everybody, there was hundreds and hundreds of cars stranded and snowed in. We had 60-mile-per-hour winds with just a little bit of snow, but it was zero visibility. You cannot see. I had to look out my window, and I rescued how many people on my way out to Mapleton and back, and it took me four and a half hours to do that.
12: So you're stopping on the way and checking cars?
11: For the cars that I could see. But the cars I could see, there were still people out there where you couldn't see them.
0: Wow. I did the same thing. I was driving. Well, I came in, and I had to drive from 10 down to 94 across the 336 there, and it was literally out the window looking for the center line.
11: Wow. Yeah, I mean, that's have I driven in storms like that before? Yes, I have. There's been very, very few times where we're not going to make an effort to come get you, but there are time frames, and it's a very rare case where we're like, you're going to have to sit it out, and we'll get to you when the wind dies down. We can get a plow out here, a blower, whatever else to get you.
0: In Texas, that's like Armageddon. That'd be like the movie The Day After Tomorrow in Texas. For us, it's Tuesday.
12: Yeah.
0: I'm not kidding. It's like, when I lived in San Antonio, there was a 2-inch slush storm, an ice storm thing that
2: everything shut down.
0: There was 400 accidents.
11: Yeah.
0: I rode to work on my motorcycle just because that's all I had. And my buddy's like, how'd you get to work? Did you walk on the ice? I'm like, no, I rode my motorcycle. How'd you ride? I'm like, we do it for fun in Minnesota, man. Hartkopf Park, get the dirt bikes out there in January. Whip some you-know-whatties.
11: Yeah.
0: Yeah, Armageddon.
2: That's kind of crazy.
0: Well, you're out there doing it. That's the thing. You got to be out there, and we need you, and thank you for being there.
11: The biggest thing, too, as we go into winter is just be paying attention to the National Weather Service. They have a lot of great information that they're pushing out there.
0: There you go.
11: All the states have our DOT travel information map, so whether it's the summer months, it's the winter months, it has all kinds of information on there, weather information, it has road conditions, it has construction zones, it has the actual winter conditions that are going on in the area that you're currently in, but you're going to as well. So we pay attention to those things, and we're pushing stuff out as an agency on social media all the time with pictures and videos and what those conditions are. And so just pay attention. If we're saying no travel advisory, if it's not an emergency, don't travel. And we'll identify when you can start traveling again. It just makes it safer for you and safer for everybody else. It has to be out there.
0: Got a text. Trooper, 80 plus miles per hour on wet roads is too fast for me, even on good tires. It would seem a lot of people don't adhere to that thought.
11: We saw that yesterday. We had those heavy rain showers that were moving through yesterday. And you know, obviously our speed limit's 80 in our rural areas on our interstate system. And we're seeing cars that were hydroplaning. Number one, they were driving too fast, even if they had good tires for those conditions. When you have a lot of water pooling on the roadway and it's coming down at the rates it did yesterday, you have to slow down. Number two is take those cruise controls and turn them off. And when you have, whether it's ice or rain conditions, turn that cruise control off, because those tires are going to keep spinning even if they lose control. And that's when we see vehicles that are hydroplaning. So 80 miles per hour, again, in North Dakota in our rural areas, it's for perfect driving conditions. It's not for fog. It's not for those windy days. It's not for when we have snow, rain, ice. It's not for those low light conditions. So you need to drive for those conditions. Just because it says 80 doesn't mean it's always safe to travel the speed limit.
0: Cold weather. Who's this?
13: This is Christian.
0: Hey, Christian. What were your reminder? Cold weather emergency kit, right?
13: Yep, for the back of your, for the trunk of your car. Yeah. Keep one in there all the time.
0: Got to have that. And make that fresh every year, right? That's the thing. Renew that. Make sure the batteries and the flashlights are good, etc.
13: I go for twice a year. Check them.
0: Oh, there you go. Better to be over prepared. Good tip, Rye.
11: Yeah, I mean, it's important to have boots, gloves, hats when you're traveling.
0: Especially if you live out there.
11: It is. Have extra blankets. Have some extra water supply. Make sure you have a phone charger inside your car is a big one as well, because your phones, if you're out there and you're stranded, they're gonna lose battery power. So have a phone charger inside your car. If you have some extra food, that's great. They always talk about having a candle, so if you need to melt some water or do that, whatever else it might be. If you do get stranded out there, just call 911. When you call 911, your phone will give the exact GPS coordinates where you're at, so we know exactly where you're at. Because you might be traveling and you don't know exactly where you're at. You might say, well, I'm at wherever,
0: yeah,
11: but you're 12 miles from there. And we're going to be looking, right. If you just tell us where you're at, we're going to be looking. We're not going to find you. And a 12-mile radius is a big radius. So call 911 if you need assistance, and we will come and we'll find you.
0: 36-year trucker here, work more with DOT and ICE, get these illegals off the road and arrest company owners who hire them, brokers also. Laws already on the books, enforce it or don't enforce any laws. Are we guilty of picking and choosing as far as these? I think they've really got a handle on these illegal CDL deal, don't they?
11: Well,
0: or have you dealt with that much on North Dakota highways?
11: Yeah, so each state has their own driver's license laws, right? So the federal government does not regulate driver's licenses. Each state has their own driver's licenses laws, but we have very similar types of license types. So a Class A CDL license holder has to meet specific requirements. There's some training requirements and stuff now that they have to have, and different things that they have to follow, right? But each state implements that a little bit differently. So what we're kind of talking about here is non-domiciled drivers, which are drivers that are not, permanent residents or citizens of the United States that are in the United States working.
0: Illegally.
11: They could be here legally as well, because we have individuals that come in here on visas to work on farms or for different companies.
0: True. Yep.
11: And they'll get a commercial license. So it's non-domiciled driver's licenses. And North Dakota's done an audit of all those driver's licenses. The ones that were not valid were all canceled. And those individuals that were here legally had to go through a process to get their driver's license back. So we've worked through that process. As an agency, anytime we encounter somebody in a passenger vehicle or commercial motor vehicle that's potentially here illegally, we are working with Border Patrol. We have local ICE officers that we are contacting, and we are working through them to determine what their legal status is and if they need to be detained or not. And we will detain them as an agency if somebody is here illegally and Border Patrol or ICE has a detainer for them.
0: Yeah, and I know Sean Duffy and transportation's all over this too. California's a big problem with that. Another trucker says, go to any truck stop, you'll see 20 a day come in and can't speak English at all. That's a problem.
11: So English language is another requirement for CDL holders here, yeah, as part of our commercial, right, motor vehicles licenses. And that's for all states, right? So we do enforce, it's called an English language requirement that we do enforce. So an individual that's driving a commercial motor vehicle in the United States has to be able to communicate effectively with the individual that's doing an inspection. So we as an agency are the agency in North Dakota that does commercial motor vehicle inspections. So to work through that inspection, they have to be able to communicate and answer the questions that we have. Number one, understand it in English, and then answer the questions in English. And if they can't, there's a test that we have to give them. And if they can't pass that test, they are placed out of service until they actually can communicate with the English language here in North Dakota or wherever they're traveling.
12: So I have a question about the new speed limit we talked about on interstate. So now that it's 80, are you seeing people, you know, now that it's 80, they feel comfortable going 85, 88, 87 versus when it's 75, they'd go up to, or when it was 75, they'd go up to 80. Are you seeing that now a lot?
11: Yeah, so I mean, our common speed right now on the interstate, what I would say is the majority of traffic is traveling that 78 to like 83 miles per hour is a really common speed out there. There still is a traffic that's traveling slower than that. Some of our commercial vehicles can't travel that fast. Some of our public just doesn't feel comfortable doing that. We are seeing traffic 85 plus. Is it more than we had in the past? I would say we are writing less enforcement contacts on the interstate system right now for speeding violations. But with that being said, number one, there are a couple challenges for us. Number one, we've extended some of our cable median barriers across the state of North Dakota on our interstate system, so we can't cross over when we see all those violations. There's time frames where I drive to Jamestown and there's a car that goes by me at 100 miles per hour, and I've got 4 miles of cable median barrier before I can turn around. Yeah. I can't stop that vehicle.
0: Yeah.
11: You know, so there are some challenges with that. But we are seeing, you know, I think there's less speeding violations that we're making enforcement action, taking enforcement action on, but there's still people are out there speeding. And then again, we talk about yesterday, we had people traveling 80 miles per hour plus, in that weather, and it was causing issues. So again, it's for those perfect conditions.
12: Now, what's the fastest you've pulled somebody over going?
11: My career, probably, I think 143, something like that. Yeah.
12: And that's immediate license gone. Is there an arrest with that too at that speed?
11: There can be an arrest. We could arrest somebody for that, for like a reckless driving charge. Yeah.

0: risk, or is that something you guys just put as an individual wanting to drive, put themselves out there?
1: Yeah. So if you are driving on a closed roadway, so it could be the interstate, we can close other roads as well. Sometimes we do close our state highways. There might be other road closures, different places like 19th Avenue North here in Fargo will be closed during some of our winter storms. If you are caught on that roadway, it's not a criminal violation. It's a traffic violation. It's a $250 citation that you'd be issued. So what I tell people is if we're closing roads, the conditions are so bad, we can't even travel out there. So what we're telling people is just stay home. And what we see people is that when we close the interstate, they'll try and bypass it by going on state highways or county roads. Those roads are going to be worse. So just if the interstate's closed, just assume everything else is worse.
2: Awesome. All right. Well, we're hanging out. It's Trooper Talk. 701-271-1100. Hanging out with Brian Neewen, Captain Brian Neewen, North Dakota Highway Patrol. If you got any text or want to ring in, do that right now at 701-271-1100, and we'll be back in just a minute.
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0: Welcome back to What's on Your Mind. A little network technical difficulties there. That break. Apologies on that one. We're hanging out with the North Dakota Highway Patrol Captain Neewin, Ryan Neewin. We do with Trooper Talk along with Dalton Nelson and Jennifer Benson, who is running for ND41. It's ND41, right?
1: That's right.
0: What else did we want to get out? We only got a few minutes, but anything else you want to touch on, Brian?
1: Well, we were just talking about, you know, the types of things that he would bring out to Bismarck and testify on, and what legislation possibly they're working on.
0: Okay.
1: So I think it's a good conversation right now, actually.
2: Yeah, so during the interim period between sessions here, we were asked to work with legislators, local law enforcement agencies to discuss the point and fee schedule for traffic violations in North Dakota, to potentially introduce a bill this next session to potentially, you know, change some of our point and fee structure. So a lot of the citations that we issue for traffic violations in North Dakota, to include some of our worst crash causation violations, there's a $20 citation attached to that. And there's a lot of them have 0 points. So in North Dakota, we have a point system. You start with zero. If you make it to 12, which is not a good thing, you don't want to accumulate points in North Dakota, but once you get to 12 points on your driving record, you lose your license. It's suspended. So, you know, with violations, there's ebb and flow with different types of point structure with that. So what we were asked to do is just review the current point and fee schedule for North Dakota traffic violations and come up with a plan

0: you introduce us during this next session. So what we did is we worked with some local law enforcement, some legislators, and we have a plan in place to identify not all traffic violations. So it's specifically for those ones that are our biggest crash causation violations. So stop sign violations, red light running, people that are mm-hmm. leaving their lane of travel, some of those more serious crash causation violations, but also to include some speeding stuff, is to increase the points on some of those violations from 0 to 2. So it's not a huge increase, but also to increase the fine on those from $20 to $50. And most traffic violations in North Dakota, the $20 fee was set in 1973. So when we looked at inflation, $20 in 1973 is about $150 now. Wow. And so what we're asking is a very reasonable, prudent approach to increase the violation fees for some of our traffic violations, especially for those crash causation violations, to try and get some more deterrent effect with that and a little more pinch to your pocket if you are stopped for those violations. So in the future, you're thinking about that in the back of your mind. You don't want to get stopped for it again, so you're not committing those same violations, which then reduces the amount of crashes that we have here in North Dakota. So the goal with any type of enforcement that we do, whether it's a warning or a citation, is to reduce the amount of crashes in North Dakota, because we still are injuring and killing too many people on our roadways.
1: Captain, my mom's turning 93. Does she have to go in to get her driver's license renewed as an ID only? How do they determine grandma's ability to drive, or how does that work?
0: Well, if she currently has a driver's license, like a current driver's license, and it needs to be renewed, it will be renewed as a driver's license. Depending upon what her eye restrictions are, she'll have to either provide proof that she is, she'll be wearing, she needs glasses when she's driving or not. If they as a family or their doctors feel like she shouldn't be driving anymore, when they go in, they can ask for that driver's license to be just issued as an ID only, where she no longer has a driver's license. So that's really, it's going to be a family decision. It can be a doctor decision. It can be an individual decision. Maybe their mother feels like, I shouldn't be driving anymore either, but she needs to have a current ID, and you can downgrade that to just having an ID only in North Dakota.
1: A number of texts from the same person about the non-speaking CDL drivers. Flying J in Fargo gets about 200 a day. See them every day. Impound trucks and trailers. Auction them off. Russia and India owned trucking companies are the worst. They reset the ELD and run their drivers continuously. Flying J in Loves apparently is at their truck stop, so I suppose they'd be there. But again, what can you do?
0: So, I mean,
1: if a state issued out of California, they have a non-domicile CDL, but they can't speak English.
0: Well, if they can't speak English, what we do is, if we do an inspection on them, they will be placed out of service and they can't drive. So they'll be placed out of service. That truck will be taken to someplace where it can be safely parked. That company has to work on a plan to get that vehicle removed and then take care of their driver. But the driver can no longer drive after being placed out of service. Do we physically take them someplace to a jail or something like that? No, it's not an arrestable offense, but they can't legally drive after they've been placed out of service until they can speak the English language sufficient enough to where they can successfully drive out there. We're talking about Flying J, Love's Truck Stop. Well, doesn't matter which truck stop you're talking about. That's private property. We do not normally go on private property unless we have a call for service there. So we would not be going into a truck stop and knocking on doors to talk to people to see if they can speak English or not. It's private property. We do it while we're taking enforcement action, which is at our scale locations. It could be roadside with one mm-hmm. of our troopers making a traffic stop.
1: That would be more of an ICE
0: crash investigation.
1: Immigration and Customs Enforcement issue, would it not? Possibly.
0: Potentially, I guess. I don't know what their rules and regulations are and where they can take enforcement action.
1: There you go. Not. That's been addressed. All right. Just a couple minutes left. Anything else we want to get out there?
0: It's harvest season right now. Sugar beets are going to start flowing here. They've been kind of going with their pre-pile over the last month, but the big sugar beet harvest is going to be starting here, usually October 1st. So with that, soybeans are going as well, and then we're going to see corn coming off the field. So there's a lot of that large equipment out there that's slow moving on our state highways, sometimes even on our interstate system, and those big trucks that are hauling out of those fields and those approaches. So just be paying attention, get rid of those distractions as you're driving, and be safe for everybody out there.
1: All right, sir. Good to see you.
0: You as well.
1: You bet. Be well. Be safe.
0: Thank you.
1: All right, Jennifer Benson, ND41. Good to see you, buddy.
2: Good to see
1: Dalton,
2: you, too.
1: Always great to hang out, brother.
3: Good to see you, Kevin.
1: All right, we'll wrap that up. I believe Scott's back tomorrow.
4: I think he is. We'll find out. Maybe I'll be sitting here.
1: Surprise. Where's Waldo? Yeah.
2: Right.
1: Have a blessed day. We'll do it tomorrow.
2: Hey, Flag family, it's Scott Helen. 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
15: The U.S. will keep its lead on AI. I'm Lisa Brady, Fox News. That bottom line from President Trump just out of a meeting with tech executives on what he calls superintelligence.
16: There was a lot of commonality in this room. It was pretty amazing, and all for the good.
15: He says there's agreement on a need for self-regulation after some executives warning risks called for a slowdown. And he says on data centers, they'll work to make communities happy.
16: I think they're going to do things for the community that will be really financially beneficial and otherwise beneficial.
15: Concern about the impact of data centers becoming a midterm election issue. The jury now has the case against Caleb Flynn, the one-time American Idol contestant accused of murdering his wife in Ohio and staging the scene to look like a home break-in. The defense called no witnesses and told the jury in today's closing arguments, it's not proven beyond a reasonable doubt he's the one who shot his wife. Prosecutors say there's no evidence of an intruder. The trial focusing heavily on Flynn's text messages to his mistress about wanting to kill his wife. As prosecutors reopen a sexual assault probe centered around a now barred fraternity at Cornell University, the local mayor wants other actions taken.
17: Ithaca, New York Mayor Robert Cantelmo wants a pause on all fraternity and sorority activity, as well as student gatherings that require city permits at Cornell, now that an alleged sexual assault is again being investigated. A former undergrad, only known as Jane Doe, came forward last week to report an assault she said happened in 2024 at the Ivy League school. Cantelmo, in a statement, called out the school and its police department for failing to hold the perpetrators to account and demanded Cornell set new standards for student safety.
15: Fox's Grinnell Scott. Prosecutors say a recently filed lawsuit claiming the victim was drugged and gang raped is dramatically different from a statement given to police 2 years ago. America is listening to Fox News.
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15: Last-minute appeal to the Tennessee governor is rejected for a woman on death row.
21: Tennessee Governor Bill Lee will grant no clemency to condemned inmate Krista Gayle Pike, who is scheduled to be put to death Wednesday. She was sentenced to die for the 1995 murder of Colleen Slemmer, who was just 19 years old at the time. Pike's attorneys argued the now 50-year-old woman suffered an abusive childhood and that her life should be spared. If nothing interrupts her sentence, Pike will be the first woman to be executed in Tennessee in more than 200 years. Prosecutors claim Pike kept a piece of the victim's skull as a souvenir and was showing it to friends following the killing. Eben Brown, Fox News.
15: The New York City mayor, a longtime critic of Israel, releases his plan to combat anti-Semitism in the city with the largest Jewish population outside of Israel. Fox's Tanya J. Powers.
22: The plan includes increased funding for synagogues, adding more Jewish history into public school education, and a pledge to highlight important Jewish cultural and religious sites. It does not address discussion of the Israeli-Palestinian conflict.
15: A group of rabbis has called on the mayor to pay more attention to the impact of his words. A big reveal about the 2028 Summer Olympics.
23: Atlanta, the last American city to host the Summer Games, will be the starting point for the Olympic torch relay when it returns to the United States in less than 2 years. The flame will be lit in Olympia, Greece, before arriving in Atlanta in spring of 2028. And from there, for the first time, torchbearers will carry it through all 50 states ahead of the opening ceremony in Los Angeles. On hand in Atlanta for the announcement, Lonnie Ali, widow of boxing champ Muhammad Ali, who famously lit the Olympic cauldron there for the 1996 Summer Games.
15: Fox's Lillian Wu. They'll release the full route for the torch relay next year. An hour to the close. Stocks turning mixed. The Dow's down 120. I'm Lisa Brady, Fox News.
24: Showers today across the listening area, along with highs in the lower 70s. Winds are south-southeast at 6 to 9 miles per hour, becoming northwest early in the day. Tonight, partly cloudy with lows in the lower 50s. Winds are light and variable, becoming south-southwest at 5 to 7 miles per hour. Wednesday, cloudy with gradual clearing and highs in the mid-70s. And Thursday, sunshine with highs in the lower 60s. From the Flag Skywatch Weather Center, I am meteorologist Leah Jones.
0: Diesel works hard, and it needs a team that works even harder to keep it going. 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
2: Do you know who I am?
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2: 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People know me.
5: I'm very happy for you.
25: Well, it looks a lot nicer out there this afternoon than it did yesterday afternoon. Remember before I got off the air, I said, man, it looks like it is going to bust loose on us. And, man, did it bust loose.
26: Yeah, and I had to park at the back of the parking lot and didn't bring an umbrella. So guess who swam to work last night? I was still drip drying at about 10 o'clock.
25: We needed it. I think I left this morning the house, I don't know, about 7:30. It's just over an inch and a half in my gauge, so I'm quite sure it's pretty close to an inch and three quarters when I get home.
26: Yeah, we got reports this morning. Bonnie got reports between 5 and 6 inches in Barnes and Stutzman.
25: Yeah, I heard her talking about that this morning on Bonnie and Friends.
26: Some in Valley City, I saw pictures. Some of my friends had standing water in their sloped driveways and streets. And
25: no, now you have New Mexico is getting ready for major flood threats down in the Four Corners region from Hurricane Paulo.
26: Yeah.
25: All that water, all that moisture going up their way. All right, welcome to it on what's turned out to be a pretty nice Tuesday. Not bad. 701-293-9000, that's how you get on the program, no matter how or where you listen to us. Senator Kevin Cramer. It's our Tuesday with him. He'll join us. He usually joins us right about now, but I got a message from his handlers. He might be running a little late. That's our Thor Building studio line, by the way. Post-frame construction for ag, commercial, and they do residential work. Thor Buildings, you want the best, get a hold of Thad and crew. They'll take care of you, man. Start to finish, they're there for you. You can also email us, studio at WDAYRadioNow.com. That is our Red Wing Boot and Shoe studio inbox, 3003 Main Avenue in Fargo, where Teresa and the crew will take good care of you. They're open 7 days a week, too. Sundays, noon to 4. Get them fantastic Red Wing boots, custom fit orthotics, accessories. I'm telling you, man, go in there, get it done. Always got great deals going on,
26: too. Yeah, and again, just for you folks that work hard and don't have much, but Sundays, some of you don't even have that, but they've made allowances to be open on Sundays.
25: Yeah, exactly. Kevin Cramer here in a little bit. Wanted to get to it last week, but we're going to hit it today because we're getting closer to the vote on free school meals for all K through 12 students here in North Dakota. Where are you at with that? I got an interesting email from a listener who got dissed. By the group that's pushing the free meals.
26: Did he know?
25: Oh, it's very interesting.
26: Okay.
25: He was going to be on. There was some kind of Zoom conference or whatever where he could chime in or whatever. And you're supposed to submit your questions that you're going to ask. And, well, no, it wasn't Nick Shirley. And they blocked him from the meeting.
26: Okay.
25: That's being transparent.
26: Okay. Right.
25: That's being transparent.
26: Yes. Yeah.
25: So we'll hit that this afternoon as well, and that'll come up with some other stuff. While we're waiting for Senator Cramer, we really didn't touch this but maybe one time in this program because I really wasn't glued to the TV for this one. But
26: yeah,
25: this Lindsey Clancy deal.
26: Oh, it's back.
25: Yeah. So explain this. Now, this is the woman who allegedly, we have to say,
26: yeah,
25: murdered her three children. And of
26: hung
25: course,
26: jury.
25: Yeah. Hung jury, yeah, on the defense would be because there was one juror. I said, no, I'm not buying the, what was it, postpartum
26: depression.
25: Yeah. Yeah. Said, I'm not buying it. So now they're going after this juror, this poor dude. He's like, look, man, he was interviewed by Sean Hannity. I just caught bits and pieces, the highlights of it. But he's like, look, man, this is what I believe. I wasn't trying to go against the judge's rules or orders or whatever.
26: Yeah, I was following, the rule of law.
25: Yeah, he's like, look, I'm looking at this, and no, I am not, I do not believe that this was postpartum depression. And this lawyer of hers, what is this? Not now he's saying there's no evidence that she murdered her kids?
26: Exactly.
25: Did he in the last trial use the postpartum depression to say that's why she did it?
26: Claiming insanity.
25: Well, if you claim that she did it.
26: Claiming insanity.
25: But now you're saying
26: she didn't do
25: there's,
26: it.
25: There, she didn't. There's no evidence
26: and to say otherwise is laughable. Yeah. Those were his exact words.
25: I want to go back to this juror. I mean, if I'm this juror, does he have a lawyer? He's got to have a lawyer.
26: My understanding is
25: he should be going after this attorney of hers. What is his last name? Reddington or something?
26: I think it's Kevin Reddington.
25: Something like that. Yeah. She'd be going after him. But what does this do? I mean, think about this. You're watching this one guy goes in into the deliberation, says, no, I'm not on board with you other 11. I'm just not there.
26: Yep.
25: And I'm not changing my mind. You can't change my mind. This is why I was brought on to be a juror.
26: Exactly.
25: And so he's doing his duty. And now this guy's life's getting ripped apart. What does that say to people? Who wants to sit on a jury?
26: Absolutely.
25: If this is what's going to happen. I'm sorry. I'm sick.
26: Yeah, exactly. There's a lot of people out there.
25: It's disgusting.
26: That believe, including myself, for doxing this juror and releasing all of the details, including his name.
25: Yep.
26: This defense attorney should already have been disbarred for what he did there. But now you're going forward with continuing to dox this guy, allowing other jurors to get out in the media, and that is unbelievable as well.
25: Mm-hmm.
26: If you allow this to go unchecked as a judge or a state bar, etc. Well,
25: this judge seems like he's just lost control of everything.
26: It will fundamentally change how jury selection people. I can't make it. Sorry.
25: Yeah.
26: It's going to change everything. And again, doing something that has never before been seen or done in any courtroom, I would 1,000% be going after this guy, libel, slander, defamation, and sue to have his arse disbarred.
25: And all the slander and defamation this guy's taken from the public, too. It just doesn't stop. It's unbelievable.
26: Yeah,
25: this woman is going to get off on this.
26: Well,
25: I'm serious.
26: You worry, yeah. It's...
25: I don't worry. I'm not losing sleep over it. But what message does that send?
26: That's the worry. What message does it send?
25: Pissed off at him, so I'm going to burn his house down and claim that it's post-traumatic stress disorder. Postpartum is what they call it.
26: I was feeling anxiety day, or so I wanted to kill somebody.
25: Yeah, some guy upset with his wife or girlfriend or somebody and claim, well, I've got this, so I had a right to do that. This is ridiculous. And again, what message does this send? Anybody who wants to sit on a jury? She's on a big case. My God, this guy's just getting drugged through the through the mud nonstop. It's ridiculous. Mike and Yule and Jay Thomas Show.
4: Hello, Jay.
25: Hey.
4: You know, if you really think anything's going to happen to that lawyer, you're kidding yourself. The American Bar Association has suddenly just got a case of the dumb tongue. They don't know, and they're not going to say anything. You look at some of these judges that have got a D behind their name. Mm-hmm. and they're letting people go, or they're bulleting up the works so this person can just walk out the door and, like, say, go and sin no more. Don't kill anybody, at least not while I'm around. No. But after that, fair game.
25: Well, didn't they try to, at one point, didn't this lawyer, didn't he try to claim that it was the husband that did it?
26: Well, yeah, and that started a nationwide movement of a couple million women now that believe she is completely innocent and the husband was complicit or did it himself.
25: If I was on that jury, there's just no way. You murdered three of your, I'm sorry, you allegedly murdered three of your children.
26: Yes.
25: There's no way I could sit in a jury room, because didn't she allegedly hang these kids?
26: It was.
25: And then didn't she jump out a window? That's why she's partially paralyzed?
26: She did.
25: She knew exactly what the hell she was doing.
26: But it was much worse. According to what we heard during the trial, in a very intimate way, strangled the children and basically saw them die, at least two of the three, from what we know.
25: Email says, Jay, they are claiming delusion, not depression. He's not buying that. Yeah, this is, again, it's something I haven't really followed a whole lot. I mean, keep an eye on here and there. There's more important things I got to keep my eye on, but I'm not saying the loss of murder of three kids is important, but when I'm watching what this juror is having to deal with, and now this attorney, I mean, you know, look, the attorney's doing his job. All right, that's what you're hired to do, to get your client off.
26: Yeah,
25: but it's just disgusting when you now say, well, there's just no evidence she did it, but yet the previous trial, she did it.
26: You claimed insanity based upon the fact that she did it.
25: I know, exactly. All right, Thief River Falls. Hey, Phil, you're up. Jay Thomas Show.
5: Hey, did you hear about the admission that Sonny Holston gave the other day?
25: No.
5: About being a jurist?
25: No, what?
26: Oh, this is hilarious.
5: She said she was the holdout juror on and I don't remember the defendant's name, but for a guy that killed his girlfriend or wife, I can't remember, and then proceeded to cook the remains, chopped them up and cooked the remains. She was the holdout jury on that, or a holdout juror on that, and she was pretty proud of it. It was pretty interesting. It was just bizarre.
26: And then on top of that, two days later, the New York Post investigated her claims and found out they were 100% false.
25: Oh, and of course, she's one of the gals on The View.
26: Yes.
25: 100%. Yeah, so she's looking for more attention.
26: But there's been no correction made.
25: Of course not.
26: She may have served on the jury, but to suggest she was a lone holdout juror that basically helped this guy walk.
25: Unreal. Unbelievable.
5: I personally think it wouldn't be too bad to be on a jury. It'd be kind of interesting. It'd be very interesting to see from that side of things. And I know if I ever got called for jury duty again, I got called and they settled out of court. So, but if I get called again, I know exactly what I'll say. I said, I'd be a great jurist because I can just tell when somebody's guilty.
25: Yeah, that'll get you
26: I was going to say, about the only other way you could get out of duty is show up with a sigh and a black hood. Yeah, that guy's excused.
25: Yeah. Well, I think Phil's might beat that one. Thanks, Phil. Appreciate it. I got Senator Kevin Cramer joining us now. What's going on there, Senator Cramer? How you been, man?
6: Well, I've been okay. You know, I'm still here and in Washington and working. We, as you probably know, we passed the all-important Protect College Sports Act.
25: Actually, that was one of the questions. So here's my question I have on that thing. Exactly, yeah. Senator, what does that bill mean for collegiate athletes and the athletic programs? And, you know, we're looking at NDSU and UND.
6: Yeah. So UND and NDSU both, of course, supported the bill. And I say, of course, I shouldn't presume that. Mm-hmm. They did support the bill. And I think, and I can only speculate, I mean, I've read their letters and whatnot, but I think for schools like NDSU and UND, they're probably among the most benefited by the bill because it slows down several things. For one thing, it only allows one transfer in a career. So at least without penalty, right?
25: Sure.
6: So this whole idea of the portal opens up every year, and every year you jump to another team. Now, there might be, you might make the case that, well, gosh, that's not fair to the athlete when they had, you know, every opportunity in the world. But I always remind people, remember, these are student athletes. They're there to get an education.
25: Yeah.
6: You know, so anyway, so there's that stability for a place like NDSU. Now, to their credit, NDSU has never really been severely hurt by the portal, but it has started to. We've seen some pretty high profile moves, but so that's one of them. It also, interestingly, I found this interesting anyway, it only allows 5 years. It limits your years to 5 years. So none of these sixth or seventh year, you know, red shirt freshmen or whatever they call them, they can find once your career starts at college, it's 5 year limit.
25: Okay.
6: It also deals with things like revenue sharing caps. You know, it codifies a sort of a permanent cap on the revenue that schools can share directly with students.
25: Mm-hmm.
6: And there's some NIL standards. It's less of a patchwork. So far, it's been very patchworky based on individual state NIL laws. So this provides more of a federal rule. And I'm not necessarily a big fan of federal rules, but clearly athletics is an interstate issue. I mean, obviously.
25: Yeah, exactly. And this whole, what was this, was it one or two of players that went pro couldn't cut it in the pros, so they think they can come back to college and play? Yeah. No, you had,
6: not allowed
25: you are done. You are done.
26: Yeah, and Senator, I just saw a commentary from a guy with Outkick Sports that basically said it would get to a point, if we let it continue, where you've got 25 and 26-year-olds competing against 18 and 19-year-olds in college football with those years of eligibility, or allowing people to go from place to place to place, or in that case, come back from the NFL.
25: Just completely screws up college sports, man.
26: In addition, the funding would make it so, with the arms race between universities, that Title IX would potentially be in danger, because football is a hugely funded sport that allows other sports to continue. But if you're in an arms race, you got to have the most toys.
25: That's right, exactly. Let's go to Matt in West Fargo. Matt, you're up with Senator Kevin Cramer.
7: Hey, thanks for taking my call. Senator, I have a question about the recent OpenAI hack. And it's kind of actually a little bit different in that I'm wondering, that the hack was of another AI company and U.S. government sites. To my knowledge, no one has been charged with anything. If I was responsible for hacking, I think it was the SEC, the Commerce Department, the U.S. Department of Education, and an AI company server, I'd be arrested already. I'm just wondering, is there an immunity agreement with OpenAI, or why hasn't somebody been charged with anything?
6: Yeah, so great question. And it's interesting. I just did Squawk Box this morning on CNBC, my favorite show that I watch. So I was on with the three of them to talk about AI regulation. And I worry a little bit about getting overly regulated, something that's so competitive. Mm-hmm. With regard to, this gets down to, you asked if they had immunity. That's one of the areas of discussion right now taking place within Congress. I think in this particular one, the act that you're talking about, that's yet to be, in my, as far as I understand anyway, litigated in any way or anything like that. There's clearly, wasn't it Australia or something, the Australian government or something that got breached? And anyway, so I think it's between the companies. One of the areas, and so I told the group on Squawk Box this morning, I think this is where you have a market that could work, rather than over-regulating, is things like this. Just make sure that they don't have immunity. We got to make sure that they're accountable, that they're held accountable if these things happen. And I'm fairly laissez-faire on it. Now, I'm not saying you shouldn't have any guardrails whatsoever, but I also know you can regulate an emerging industry right out of business if you want. Just last week, Greg Brockman was in my office. I think it was on Thursday.
8: If you don't know Greg, you know he's from Thompson, North Dakota. He's one of the co-founders of OpenAI. He and Sam Altman. Greg's the president. Sam Altman's the CEO. And you know, it's amazing how first of all emerging this technology is, but also how very mature it's become quickly. So it's got some upsides and some downsides. Wow. I tend to see the upside a little more than the downside. I think the bottom line is they shouldn't get immunity or anything like that. But buyer beware.
25: Okay, 2:25. Ronnie's telling me I got about a minute. James, I've got about a minute. You want to? Can you get it in a minute, and then, or do you want to hang on and have more time with the senator on the other side?
9: I sure can.
25: Okay, I'll put you on hold. We'll make sure you come up first when we come back on the other side of the break. 701-293-9000, email studio at wdayradionow.com. It's our, what do we do this, about once a month, Senator, I think we do it? Chatter every couple weeks, I think.
8: Well, it's been a couple weeks, yeah.
25: So if you got a question for Senator Kevin Cramer, ask the question, and if we're on a topic, it's like, well, no, I want to talk to him about something else. That's fine. You can do that. That's why we got him on. So
26: big announcement made in Valley City yesterday. The Health and Human Services Secretary coming to North Dakota in November.
25: Where's he coming? That was one of my questions. Yeah. Do we know where RFK Jr.'s coming, Senator?
8: Well, where do you want him to go? It's kind of up to
25: Fargo.
8: Me. Oh, do you want him in Fargo?
25: Okay. I'd love to have him on the show to talk food, man. I mean, him and I are on the same level when it comes to eating healthy. I'd love to have that.
26: Yeah,
25: dude,
26: you could
25: on
26: share
25: there.
26: Apples. You know, some grains.
25: We could have some grains together, man.
8: Hit some bark off a tree.
26: Exactly.
8: Okay, well, so we're working on that right now, and to be honest, there's all kinds of options. There are a lot of options. UND medical school is a possibility.
25: Flag Family
8: Regenerative
25: Studios.
8: Agriculture discussion. Flag Family Studios. Yeah. Maybe we could swing in there. Anyway, let me work on
25: all
8: it.
25: All right. Hang on. Let me take a break, and then I promise, James, you will be the first one with the senator when we come back on the other side of this break. 701-293-9000. Email is studio at wdayradionow.com, and emails are rolling in. We'll get to those as well. This is the Jay Thomas Show.

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5: From the Flag Family News Center, I'm Chris Larson. The U.S. Department of Veterans Affairs has awarded nearly $700,000 to the North Dakota Department of Veterans Affairs for fiscal year 2027 to expand veterans' access to mental health and suicide prevention services. Here's North Dakota Senator Kevin Cramer on the announcement.
6: Veterans across North Dakota and really across the country obviously bravely serve our nation and were promised, frankly, timely access to mental health care that they need.
5: The grant will strengthen access to mental health care for veterans across North Dakota, including those who may face barriers to receiving services because of where they live. Officials from Essentia Health in the city of Moorhead will mark the start of construction for the new family medicine clinic in downtown Moorhead tomorrow. Essentia Health West Market President Dr. Stephanie Geffro Ellison will be joined by Moorhead Mayor Shelley Carlson and community and business leaders to celebrate the milestone at the site of the future clinic, which is planned to open in May 2027. And NDSU's 16th president, Marshall Stewart, will be inaugurated on Thursday. The ceremony will begin at 9:45 in the festival concert hall at Chalet Hall. Among those speaking will be Governor Kelly Armstrong, Mayor Josh Beauchesne, and Chair of the Board of Higher Education, Kevin Black. From the Flag Family News Center, I'm Chris Larson.
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8: Showers today across the listening area, along with highs in the lower 70s. Winds are south-southeast at 6 to 9 miles per hour, becoming northwest early in the day. Tonight, partly cloudy with lows in the lower 50s. Winds are light and variable, becoming south-southwest at 5 to 7 miles per hour. Wednesday, cloudy with gradual clearing and highs in the mid-70s. And Thursday, sunshine with highs in the lower 60s. From the Flag Skywatch Weather Center, I am meteorologist Leah Jones.
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0: Senator Kevin Cramer with us. Got a question for the senator. 701-293-9000, no matter how you listen, where you listen. 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Welcome all our people listening on 1090 The Flag out in central western North Dakota. Also on AM 1100 The Flag in the eastern part of the state, South Dakota, Minnesota, Canada. And of course, we come to you from our flagship 970 WDAY Radio here in Fargo. Let's see. Back to the phones. James, thanks for hanging on. You are up with Senator Kevin Cramer.
2: Hello, guys.
0: Hey.
3: Hey, James.
2: My call's about the potash and Canada threatening to shut down it, and all the regulations and everything making it so expensive that we are dependent on them for our farmers. And North Dakota has a vast amount of resources of potash and other minerals down in the ground there in Northwest. But Divide County's already got the groundwork going to invest in possible a solution mine, and they already are acquiring acreage so they could lease. And I'm wondering where you're at on that, because I don't think our we can rely on Canada much of anything after this trade war, especially with the Liberals in charge. I really feel that we should invest here at home. And if we do it, we should be very responsible, because I researched that Saskatchewan has just piles and piles of sand or salt just blowing around there. They don't do nothing about it. And it's an environmental disaster impending. Is there anything we can do to get us not relying on anything from Canada anymore? Because they're so unreliable.
0: James, appreciate the phone call. Let the senator respond.
3: Wow. So he's super informed. Couple of things. So first of all, with regard to Saskatchewan's potash, they do have a lot of it. In fact, I think they probably have, we could probably double what we take in. In fact, I saw some statistic where their potash sales are up like 20 or 21%, you know, just this year to date. And that's with this trade war going on, as James points out. The president announced on Truth Social last week or early this week, I lose track of my weeks, but that he's looking at a deal with Belarus for potash.
0: Yep.
3: James makes the best point of all. How about we do it, you know, we mine more of our own? And it's been a long time since I've heard about the Divide County potash play, so to speak. And I think part of it is, I don't know all the details, just to be straight up, Jay. It's been a long time since I've worked on this. In fact, I don't even know if it's been since I've been in Congress. But there is a lot up there. I don't know what the holdback has been. I think partly because it's so easy to get from Saskatchewan.
0: Well, I can tell you part of it, because this topic came up on my program last week,
4: and
0: I did some research on the potash. And one of the issues that we have here, and we have a lot of it in North Dakota too, but the problem is, Senator, is the depth. It's located between 5 to 12,000 feet deep. And it's not even near that deep up there in Saskatchewan. And the cost to go down that deep, it's extraordinarily expensive to go that far down. So that's one of the issues.
3: That's a pretty big issue. And Saskatchewan being so close and having such a developed minefield, if you will, of it, you know, I think they've been the easy button all along. I'll tell you what I would prefer. I'm not saying we shouldn't mine in North Dakota. If we can do that in a responsible way and economically, by all means. In fact, we should bring way more of our supply chain, critical supply chains, into the United States. Having said that, Saskatchewan and Canada have been, up until recently, a pretty stable, pretty reliable partner. And we're going to get through this family squabble we're having right now. Jay, I spend a lot of my effort on it, a lot of my time, a lot of my energy, because I speak Canadian, as you maybe know. And there are probably a lot of Canadians to my voice right now. I have a lot of first cousins up there. I mean, so I advocate for Canada and U.S. to have a better relationship on a regular basis, both with our president and with the prime minister of Canada. what I think we ought to do is I think we ought to look at all of the critical minerals that that reside on the continent of North America and then other close by places. You know, there's a lot of interest in Africa, and there should be, and we're working on deals with Uganda and Congo, and there are lots of opportunities, but we should bring it as close to home as we possibly can. And if we would have a North American agreement, remembering, by the way, with regard to potash, the president has excluded potash, along with several other things, from some of the tariffs and whatnot, knowing how important it is. But the uncertainty still drives price up. The scarcity, even just being afraid of scarcity, drives price up. So I'm with James all the way. Let's bring as much of it home as we can. Yeah. But if not, let's get it as close to home as we can get.
4: Just tell Premier Ford that he never has to have another drop of American whiskey on his shelves if he gives us the potash.
0: There you go. All my rim shots off.
3: Yeah, that's not bad. But of course, that's Ontario. Saskatchewan, by the way, Saskatchewan, Scott Moe is the premier of Saskatchewan, one of the greats. I mean, he is such a great pro-Trump conservative. Right next door to him, of course, in Alberta is Danielle Smith.
4: Yes.
3: Premier. She is really wonderful. She's the one that I think would lead Alberta right into the United States 51st state thing. And I'd take him in a heartbeat if we could pull that one off. But anyway, more than James asked for, and I get that he's sees Canada as unreliable, but I'd like to get back on track with that.
0: All right. 701-293-9000, email studio at WDAYradionow.com. Talk with Senator Kevin Cramer. Email comes in, says, hey, guys, what are your thoughts on all the Minnesota ore heading to Iowa? Once again, it seems to me no one watching out for our Iron Range folks. Well, I can tell you, I am from the Iron Range. I'm from Hibbing, Minnesota, born and raised up there. And there's a lot of issues, or there's a lot of reasons, I should say, when it comes to why Mesabi Metallics chose Iowa over my hometown of the Iron Range. And there's transportation and logistic advantages being down there. You got access to the Mississippi River, so they can float that raw iron ore directly down the Mississippi. You've got beyond the river, you've got a great BNSF railroad network down there. There's also another issue I know from just the regulatory and tax environment in Minnesota compared to Iowa is so much more friendlier. And that mine, by the way, up on the Iron Range, that's in Nashwauk. And I tell you right now that because of all the permitting hurdles that you have to go through in Minnesota, they got a crazy system up there. It took just that mine in Nashwauk, Senator, it took roughly two decades before they could even begin production up there because of all the garbage they had to go through. So,
3: well, Jay, well, you've nailed it. But even think about the next level. Why doesn't Minnesota process their own iron ore, mm-hmm. except for all the same exact reasons?
0: Yep.
3: This is similar to the talent.

0: decades upon decades has been blue. And you're slowly seeing that start to turn over in the last, I would say, decade or so. It's slowly turning over to the red side of things. It's not completely there yet, but it is. But I think people up on Iron Range are waking up and realizing that the leadership in Minnesota is just, it's destroying them economically.
1: I always served with a Democrat from the Iron Range when I was in the House until Pete Stauber came along and flipped it red, and now it's like bright red. And those are all those union, you know, miners that finally just had enough. And frankly, Donald Trump was very appealing to them, and he flipped that district, and it's been solid red ever since. Now, you know, but anyway, having said all of that, you know, the Minnesota state government has been so cruel outside of the Twin Cities to its population that one of these days, I feel like they're gonna have to make Minneapolis St. Paul its own state.
0: Yeah, well, Ted, I think they already think they're their
2: own
0: state.
2: Trade it for Alberta.
0: Hey, there you go, exactly.
1: Oh, now we're talking. Way to go.
0: You had a press conference in Bismarck not long ago. You were addressing property rights and federal land disputes. What were the biggest complaints you were hearing from the local landowners?
1: Interesting. Yeah, interesting. Now, Jay, I've been dealing with this since my first day in the House of Representatives, and it's a long story, but it has to do with a program, Fish and Wildlife Service program, that created an easement opportunity back in 1958. An opportunity for Fish and Wildlife Service through the duck stamp program to purchase what are called waterfowl production area easements from farmers and landowners in the Prairie Pothole region. Well, the Prairie Pothole region used to be the whole flyway, you know, up and down from the Gulf Coast to Canada to the tundra. But farmers in, you know, Nebraska and Kansas and further down, and even all the way through a lot of South Dakota, drained a lot of that land before it became illegal to do so. And same with the Eastern Seaboard. And so now 52% of those easements are in North Dakota and 36 are South Dakota. So 88% of them. Okay. I'll tell you all that because grandpa or great grandpa in the 60s and 70s sold these easements to the Fish and Wildlife Service and promised to protect them. And they have. There's no record of anybody draining a single drop out of one of these easements.
0: Okay.
1: The problem is the Fish and Wildlife Service over the decades realized, hey, when it gets really wet, those easements grow really, really big. Well, no, they don't. Only the wetland grows big, not the easement. And they've been stealing land from farmers through that process for so long. And 30 years ago, there was a successful lawsuit in North Dakota that went all the way to the Eighth Circuit. And the Eighth Circuit sided with the state and with the landowner. Who still lives today, he lost his farm, went bankrupt fighting the federal government, his own federal government. That said, since 30 years ago when he won that case, they've overreached well beyond that. So the number one thing is just let us have the land and manage our land the way we want to manage. We'll always take care of those easements. And by the way, if you let us do it, we are going to have more wetlands, you're going to have more productive land, you're going to have more ducks, because the stewards of their land are better at it than the federal government is any day of the week. So it's been a long fight for me.
0: All right, Senator, where are we at with Iran? I know Scott Bessent, is that how you pronounce his last name, was saying that, they're basically, you know, a week or two away from complete financial collapse.
1: Yeah. So it's a great question because there's this presumption out there that Iran is sort of winning. Well, Iran is a skeleton of itself.
0: Mm-hmm.
1: The problem is, and Scott, I think Secretary Bessent's right. There's very little left of them financially. Remember the deal that Donald Trump just turned down, where they came, you know, they being the Iranian regime came and said, "Let's make a deal now. We want to make a deal. All you have to do is give us all of our money back." You know, and the president said, "Yeah, right. That would be like giving them half of our missiles." No. You're not in a position to negotiate the terms of this ceasefire. The problem is, and by the way, militarily, I got to be careful because some things are classified.
0: Yeah.
1: But militarily, they're just absolutely wiped out as well. We have not only decimated their own military and their supplies, but we've decimated their ability to produce more missiles. So I'm just going to speak sort of loosely here, but like where they might have been, you know, might have been producing 100 missiles a month at one point, they're probably producing less than two now.
0: Okay.
1: I'm barely exaggerating if I am at all, but they're just really in trouble, and we've got them, and you know, and I

0: There's the argument, I think, Jay, that a lot of people are having right now internally here is, do we take them out the rest of the way? And here's the problem. This is when you go for the last 10% of a country like this, where people are, you know, sort of bed down, you have to put boots on the ground. You're going to run the risk of you know, other. Yeah, exactly. Casualties that, you know, civilian casualties. And we just don't need to do that. We don't want to do that. We don't. You know, we're not that kind of a country. But that's where, even if 1 out of 10 or 1 out of 100 missiles gets through and kills one American, that means more to the United States of America than 100,000 Iranians getting killed means to the leadership of Iran. So that's kind of where we are. I'm open to counsel, however people might feel, but I've spent a lot of my time in the last couple of weeks sitting in the skiff hearing this stuff.
1: Well, it's interesting. I saw a headline on one of the news outlets late this morning, and it said motorcycle patrols swarm Iranian cities, checkpoints rise as regime braces for unrest. So what the hell? They're ready to completely collapse in there. Are the citizens going to turn against this regime finally?
2: I'd be airlifting freedom sticks with full magazines into that country. So.
1: Freedom sticks. That's awesome, dude.
0: Yes. So he is on a roll today. My gosh. So actually, and therein lies what we don't know necessarily. But you know, the president has been very encouraging to them. I think, to be honest, when retrospect, of course, is always easy, but if we'd have gotten in earlier and helped the country, the people of the country, went before so many of them were wiped out for their rebellion, there'd probably be more of them to do that. So they've gotten a kind of a bad taste of a lack of real reliability, but they might be feeling their oats now. Wouldn't it be wonderful to see the uprising?
1: Yeah.
0: And see that the people take that country back.
1: Yeah, that regime's got to go away. Ronnie, how much time do I have?
2: We are about 10 seconds away from our 60 seconds.
1: Oh, okay.
2: Right before break.
1: Then I do not have time to get in more calls. And so, callers, I apologize.
2: Oh my God, how precise is that?
1: Man, Ronnie. Yeah, what'd you call it? Freedom?
2: Freedom stick with a full mag.
1: Yeah, use that one in one of your speeches, Senator.
0: Yeah, I might do that. I'll do that on the floor tomorrow.
1: Pass that one off to President Trump. Hey, President, use this in one of your Iranian speeches.
0: I want Ronnie to get attribution for it.
1: Now, of course.
2: Hey, I'll be quoted on Squawk Box. That's fine with me.
1: Oh, my God, you guys. How do people follow you and you're not doing radio?
0: Go to kramer.senate.gov. Sign up for the Monday morning newsletter. Come in your inbox.
1: All right. Thanks, buddy. We'll talk soon. Senator Kevin Cramer, Jay Thomas Show. Callers, if you want to hang on and talk, you're more than welcome to. We'll catch you on the other side of the break, Jay Thomas Show.

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10: This is a Fox News alert. A verdict just reached in Ohio on Lisa Brady in the case against a former pastor and one-time American Idol contestant, Caleb Flynn, charged with murdering his wife, Ashley.
11: As to verdict, count one, aggravated murder. We, the jury in this case, being duly impaneled and sworn, find the defendant, Caleb C. Flynn, guilty of aggravated murder, as charged in count one of the indictment.
10: The judge repeating it for the other counts in the indictment. This only a few hours after the jury got the case. He'll face life in prison. Flynn sent messages about wanting to kill his wife to his mistress, who testified at the trial. And prosecutors say he staged the scene to look like a home break-in. The defense telling the jury any evidence was circumstantial. The gun was never found, and none of Ashley's blood was found on Flynn. But again, after just a few hours of deliberations, the jury just convicting Caleb Flynn in the killing of his wife. The president calls it a form of protection, a document signed by tech leaders today, pledging standards, responsibility, and layers of review after a big meeting on AI.
12: Leading AI executives, federal regulators, the vice president, the speaker of the House, and President Trump met for a multi-hour lunch about a technology the president says could be bigger than the Industrial Revolution.
13: I don't know if that's so, but everyone seems to think it is, and it could be substantially bigger.
12: President Trump says there was a lot of commonality in the room.
13: Well, there's a belief that there should be tremendous self-regulation, and we automatically have regulation with the Department of Justice, the FBI, all of that.
12: The president has pushed back on calls for Congress to impose new AI regulations, arguing he will not stifle growth or cede American dominance.
10: Fox's Jared Halpern at the White House. Back-to-back losses on Wall Street. The Dow down 130 at the bell. 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
10: Recapping that top story in Ohio, Caleb Flynn wiping away tears in a courtroom after the jury just convicted him of murdering his wife, Ashley, only a few hours into deliberations. The defense had argued any evidence was circumstantial. Former special counsel Jack Smith lands on the Capitol Hill grill, answering questions about his prosecutions of then former President Trump.
17: Republican members of the Senate's Judiciary Committee once again accused former special prosecutor Jack Smith for biased prosecution of President Trump following the 2020 election and the January 6th Capitol riot, with Missouri U.S. Senator Eric Schmidt calling Smith a not nice name. Minnesota U.S. Senator Amy Klobuchar tried defending him.
18: You are calling a witness a dirtbag.
19: I presented him with text messages about him wanting to meet with people that could have obviously been related to the prosecution that was coordinated with his office in Atlanta.
17: Some Republicans want Smith himself prosecuted for alleged targeted prosecutions of Republicans. Eben Brown, Fox News.
10: A smart ring maker postpones its stock market debut.
20: Despite strong demand, Aura said that it's delaying its IPO due to market uncertainty. The IPO market had a robust start to the year, but trickled off in the third quarter, according to research firm Renaissance Capital. Renaissance says concerns about a possible slowdown in spending on AI, the Fed's continuation of rate hikes, and a surge in bond yields, which make borrowing more expensive, all played a factor. Aura customers use the ring to monitor their health, including sleep patterns and fitness activity. The company gets the bulk of its revenue from ring sales, with the rest coming from subscriptions.
10: Fox's Hillary Barsky recapping stocks. The Dow dropping 131. The S&P and the NASDAQ also in the red, still under pressure from the bond market, even as U.S. oil prices dip under $90 a barrel. I'm Lisa Brady. This is Fox News.
1: Showers today across the listening area, along with highs in the lower 70s. Winds are south-southeast at 6 to 9 miles per hour, becoming northwest early in the day. Tonight, partly cloudy with lows in the lower 50s. Winds are light and variable, becoming south-southwest at 5 to 7 miles per hour. Wednesday, cloudy with gradual clearing and highs in the mid-70s. And Thursday, sunshine with highs in the lower 60s. From the Flag Skywatch Weather Center, I am meteorologist Leah Jones.
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0: going into monsoon season in this country? We got 25 plus states under major flood threats.
1: God.
2: I said, Lord, take me downtown. I'm just looking for some touch.
0: That little band from Texas.
2: I've been bad. I've been good. Dallas, Texas.
0: I got it. You know, keep crying, you big wussy. You murdered your wife, you SOB. That's Caleb Flynn, if you didn't hear the news. They found him guilty, I believe, all counts, a gazillion of them, for killing his... He was that former Idol contestant.
3: And pastor, apparently, yeah.
0: I mean, come on, dude. Really? What are you sitting there crying for? You did it. This is your punishment, scumbag.
3: Yeah, I mean...
0: Did you see that? What was it, 100 and some plus thousand text messages to his mistress?
3: Yeah.
0: I mean, basically admitting to her, I'm gonna wipe her out. These people are nuts.
3: Yeah, in the world in which we live now, it might be groundbreaking to convict someone for actually committing murder. So that's what they did. That's what a jury did.
0: And then you go back to that Clancy. Where's the evidence Clancy did this? That's what her attorney's arguing now. Where's the evidence? Are you kidding me, dude? Yeah.
3: To suggest that there's any evidence that she did this is laughable.
0: All right, before I get to the phones, Jay emailed just a reminder about the summer picnic at Elmwoods Park in West Fargo. Event starts at 5 today. Come enjoy some food, meet your neighbors, and talk about the topics that matter in your community. Like the benefits of wards in Fargo. So bring a friend in your appetite. What the hell's that matter in West Fargo? Come on. Come on. Another email. Jay, regarding the Clancy case, actually, you don't have to say allegedly. Both the prosecution and the defense made it clear that they are not disputing that she murdered her children. The only thing the defense
3: The
0: only thing the defense was arguing was that postpartum psychosis caused her to murder her children. Well, now he's saying, where's the evidence?
3: Yeah.
0: Now he's saying, where's the evidence?
3: Yeah, he's saying this, it didn't happen.
0: Good. Where's the evidence?
3: Yeah.
0: I'm telling you, man, I think this mom's going to get off on this.
3: We'll see what happens.
0: It better not happen.
3: We know there is I don't know the outcome, but we know there is, I believe, a hearing to decide if a second trial is going to occur. So
0: sometimes I get sucked into these things, national, like, you know, whatever, you know, dramatic, you know, murders or missing people. And
3: well, listen,
0: I didn't get into, but what was the one out of Florida? I followed that. I watched that
3: Casey
0: thing.
3: Anthony.
0: Oh my God, the Casey Anthony thing, man! Did that thing have me sucked in? I couldn't turn away. Every get home, I got to turn on the TV and watch.
3: Yeah.
0: Did you ever get into one of those? Hang on, hell. Did you ever get in one of these things?
3: The infamous white Bronco.
0: Oh, well, the world got into that one.
3: Who was it? Judge Ito? Is that?
0: Judge Ito.
3: Yeah.
0: Yeah, the other one was the...
3: Must acquit.
0: Scott Peterson.
3: That was a bad one, too, man.
0: Hal, Jay Thomas Show.
4: I'd like to remind Senator...
0: He's gone.
4: Kramer that the easement program would never have passed Congress had it not been for the flood abatement benefits, and because the wildlife benefits were just sort of cream on the crop. No. And a lot of the landowners, they had a moral objection to draining their land onto other people's land or into the highway system that cost us so much, and also they used those wetlands. They cherished them. They would oftentimes get their best hay crops off of them, or that's where their cows went after the uplands grass became short. They got their food and water in those wetlands. And I talked to one guy that he made money off of. He seeded seed oats into it. Dry 12-acre wetland. He made more money off of that 12 acres than he did the rest of the quarter.
0: All right, Hal, appreciate the phone call. Senator's gone.
3: It's a great history lesson. But that doesn't change what Kramer said. Ultimately, these farmers and ranchers that Hal just talked about can manage their own lands and wetlands better.
0: Yeah.
3: Exactly.
0: They don't need the government to do it for them.
3: Yes.
0: They can handle it themselves. Randy J. Thomas Show.
5: Hey, Jay, I'm just calling about that Clancy case.
0: Yeah.
1: My worry is what he's doing to the legal system, because if I was a potential juror, I would be afraid that, you know, if you pissed off the defense attorney or the prosecutor, they're going to out your...
0: Yeah, I mean, exactly. That's what Ronnie and I were talking about earlier. We brought that exact same thing up. It's like, how can you go after this juror like this, outdox this dude, and turn his life into a living hell? He went in there, he did the job he was supposed to do, and he could not get on board with the 11 other jurors. He's so like, no, she killed these kids.
3: Yeah, so the defense attorney doxed him in an unprecedented move that most legal experts claim has never been done in the history of... that guy should be burned at the proverbial stake. And disbarred.
0: Yeah,
1: he's at minimum be disbarred because... I mean, anybody who doesn't want to do jury duty now can just say, well, I'm afraid of being doxxed. Take me off because I'll be prejudicial. Kick me out now.
0: Yeah, especially if you end up on some, you know, high profile case. And that's what we said before. It's like, what's this going to do to the jury pools? People are going to go, I don't need this turmoil in my life.
1: Exactly. That's
0: real, man. Unbelievable. And I still think that somehow he's going to get this mom off, and that's sad. That's absolutely sad.
1: That's sad.
0: It is. Randy, appreciate the phone call. 701-2939. Oh, I should ask Randy if you ever one of the cases that he followed.
3: Oh yeah,
0: yeah. That Casey Anthony one. My God, I even watched the follow up documentaries that came out a couple of years ago on Netflix where they followed her around, and she was pretty convincing that she didn't do it, and she's still blamed on her dad. But then they did another one where they brought the mom and her mom and dad in there who were brought through the ringer, and they did the lie detectors on them. I think the guy that did the lie detector, like former big time FBI lie detector dude or something, and they came clean. Their tests came back clean that they didn't have anything to do with it. But yeah, it's like, what am I doing? Why am I following this thing so close?
3: Yeah, and, you know, I don't know if it was due to her wanting to stay relevant, but she commented on the Lindsey Clancy case.
0: No, she did not. Are you serious?
3: Yeah, yeah.
0: Boy, that's a set. What did she say?
3: About a month ago, I think.
0: No kidding.
3: Yeah, let me see if
0: I... Do you follow her on social media or something?
3: No, I saw the report, but it basically said she stood with Lindsey.
0: Oh,
3: like a lot of
0: of course she does.
3: Yeah.
0: And one other thing before I get to these school meals, I'm just when it comes to technology, I'm so far behind. So we're hearing now all these stories, all these, you know, I don't know if it's fear mongering, if it's psyops war from China or what's going on. That AI is going to can kill us all in what, 10 years or less? That it's going to take over, ruin lives, take jobs away, all that, which I don't buy. It's taking jobs away. How's AI going to go in there and do plumbing or build a home or any of that stuff?
3: Yeah, could it affect some jobs? I think it's,
0: sure.
3: But it's also creating
0: a ton of jobs.
3: 100%.
0: But my question, we're hearing all this, how it can take over and how it can escape human control. Maybe somebody can explain this to me. When I hear this, I go, how can it escape human control? Can't you just go up and go and unplug it?
3: Well,
0: I'm serious.
3: That's what they were trying to do, I think, with this.
0: What is this, like war games where you had the...
3: Do you want to play a game?
0: I'm still playing. Seriously, somebody in this world, if you listen, can explain this to me. Every time I hear this, I go, just unplug it.
3: And it doesn't...
0: Can't you unplug it?
3: Well, and they wanted to they wanted to make this, what was the term, kill switch? This, you know, where you could just basically go, sorry.
0: Well, that's called unplugging it, isn't it?
3: It is. But now, you've never seen the Terminator movie, so you won't get this. But that was the plot. If you try to disconnect it or take it offline, it considers it an attack and launches everything, you know, all this whole kind of deal.
0: Kind of like war games.
3: Yeah, a little bit.
0: Which was just on this past weekend. Yeah. I wonder why.
3: But the thing of it is, too, it doesn't help that while they are testing this thing, there have been some models that have hacked other models, as Matt was referring to during the call to Senator Cramer, and then hacked into a few things, et cetera. Now, is it still to the point where it's learned enough to be really, really dangerous? I think it's debatable.
0: I think it's who's controlling.
3: I think you're right.
0: Because this AI, what do you... I don't understand this. Are there people out there programming all the information into these, like, ChatGPT or whatever you call it, and these other ones, or is it just doing it on its own learning? I don't understand this.
3: That is
0: so sick and tired of hearing how the robots basically are gonna kill us all here.
3: Yeah, that is the suggestion. So part of the reason
0: I just think it's fear mongering myself.
3: I think there is some of that. I think it's like 80-20 fear mongering. But if you believe the reports, that is what's happening, is basically the reason people wanted it slowed down was because during these phases of testing, et cetera, they let it go without a lot of the parameters. So it was learning at a very advanced rate on its own to do some of these things outside human controls.
0: Okay, so what you're saying is we should have a little bit of worry.
3: I think there is concerns, and I also think the president was right in his press conference today. These are the smartest people in the room, and they need to practice what they preach and control this thing.
0: Exactly. Hang on, callers. Email Jay. Don't forget our own case that happened in our backyard. That dad that had the dentist killed here in Fargo. Oh, yeah, I remember following that one, too. Where they came up from, Texas, I believe. Let's see. Jay, regarding the picnic at West Fargo, what happens at Fargo affects West Fargo. That's the connection, Jay. We've even strategically placed digital billboards in West Fargo to reach Fargo residents driving west towards Mapleton in order to let them know how to vote. We spent weeks discussing strategy over dinner, putting together a solid game plan. You'll see on October 6th. Well, again, the Ward thing, I don't understand how the Ward thing has an effect on West Fargo residents. I'm a West Fargo resident. I get what you're saying. Annette, you're up on a Jay Thomas Show. What's up, Annette?
5: Hi, Jay. I was just listening, and I heard you ask a question about AI and as to how it gathers its information and how does it know. Is it somebody programming it? And I don't know a lot about it, but I do think that years of there's been like a giant think tank that has been fed with years of information of like found that, you know, our Alexas in our house and all of our Siris and everything. So, you know, internationally, it's been feeding this giant think tank for years with just how we speak, how we think. So like, it's been listening, you know, I mean, I think we really have been listened to for the past how many years?
0: Oh, yeah, without a doubt. I mean, it's crazy, Annette, how you will be talking about something. Next thing you know, you go on one of your social media feeds and there's ads for, talking about hot tubs, and there's hot tub ads everywhere.
3: Yeah,
0: and
3: how did you know I wanted a hot tub?
0: Wasn't there, I thought I saw something in the news this morning, or maybe it was yesterday, Annette, about something about now, that Alexa has been listening to everything we've been saying over the years.
5: Right. So I definitely think that information goes somewhere, and that is what's powered. That's why AI is now taking off. Like, even people who work in, my husband worked in AI for 4 years, and they don't know how it works. That's the thing. It's taken on a life of its own, and I hate to sound like that, but it has, and I don't want to fear monger, but it's at the point where there's a reason why Elon Musk, you know, was pushing for legislation on this, you know, 5, 6, 7 years ago, because now we're getting at the point where it's like, you know, so it's Pandora's box has already been opened. I think that now we just really need to start counting on our humanness. So, and, you know,
0: here's what I don't understand. So how, when you have, who was the dude, Annette, came out here, was it 2 weeks, 3 weeks ago?
3: Was the chairman of OpenAI?
0: Said it's going to, you know, kill us all in 10 years. I mean, I don't understand. How would it kill us?
3: Now, mind you,
0: hold on.
3: You can tell where this guy's motivations are, because the day after he said that, his company goes public. He stands to make millions.
0: Yeah, a lot of these guys are playing games because they don't want these smaller companies coming in, so they're going to try to get them regulate us so they can regulate them out of business. Okay, go ahead, Annette.
5: Oh, no, I agree that, yeah, that was convenient that his company went public the next day. But I don't know how that would happen from, like, step A where we're at right now to, like, taking out humanity. I don't know. But I listened to Kim Komando on the weekends on the radio. And even she's like, I've never heard her talk fearful about AI. She's always been really confident. But her last couple times I've even heard sensed in her, like, uh-oh, you know, like.
0: Really?
5: Yeah, just the tone of a couple of things. So that's why I think we've crossed that point. We can't go back. So what are we going to do forward to just save our, you know, just.
0: Keep an eye on it.
5: Anyways.
0: Keep a real close. I'm gonna. You know what? I think I'll reach out to Kim Komando, see if I can get her on to talk about.
3: Sorry, Jay. I can't let you do that.
0: Thanks, and I appreciate it. Hang on, Matt. You're coming up. Irene, you're up. Jay Thomas Show.
6: Hi. Hey. I have heard Elon Musk himself several times express concern for AI.
0: Mm-hmm.
6: So, as one of the quote creators of it. And secondly, I've been hearing at least 10 years about Alexa listening in on us and also possibly our other devices. I'm not quite clear on that. Oh, like TVs and phones.
0: Yeah, I believe they do.
6: That's nothing new.
0: Yeah.
6: And so just the fact they're listening in on us, it's kind of irrelevant who's using it or where it goes. Mm-hmm. I mean, we can fill in those blanks.
0: Yeah.
6: But very concerning, but nothing we can do about
0: No, like last caller Ned said, the box is open. There's no putting this genie back in, but you should be able to, you know, hopefully you can control it. I go back to, though, you know, we're hearing all this, you know, maybe it's not fear mongering, but from people in that, you know, in that realm, that world, they're saying, look, man, this could kill us. I'm like, well, how could it kill us? That's what I don't, you know, could it tap into, when they say kill us, do they mean it can tap into, like, I don't know, war systems or something, fire off nukes?
6: Sure. I mean, that's kind of hyperbole or a metaphor. But
3: yeah, I don't know that it's to the,
0: you know, Roddy.
3: I don't know that
6: all this information, that's very dangerous.
0: It is.
3: Yeah, I don't know that it's.
6: Just let your imagination go.
0: Yeah.
6: You know.
0: Exactly. It's crazy stuff. I mean, you know, and it's amazing when you think about it. There are a lot of people think this whole AI thing is new, but I mean, in reality, guys, it's been around for many, many years. I mean, Alexa, your smartphone, that's all AI, all that stuff.
3: Yeah, which is funny, but there's been no concern as long as it's been around about any, until now, AI data centers.
0: Well, now there's massive
3: concern.
6: In my opinion.
0: Yeah. Well, I think, guys, too, I think what you're getting is why there's so much concentration and talk on it now is because you're seeing all these data centers going up. So now people are coming out and go, wait a minute, what are these things? Yeah. Why do we need this? And okay, now you got people in that world saying, hey, look, man, this stuff's getting crazy. It's teaching itself.
3: And in the same realm, in the same discussion, the same people that whine the loudest tonight will be on Grok. Grok, create me a poster for my kids' bar mitzvah.
0: Yes. Yes. Thanks, Irene. Appreciate it. 701-293-9000. Hang on, Matt. You're coming up. I got to grab Mark. Mark, Jay Thomas Show.
7: Hey, I guess the one thing, obviously Alexa's listening, otherwise it would never pick up the name, and that's how it starts. When you say, hey, Alexa, you know, pass gas.
0: Yeah.
7: You
0: did it. That's a great point. That's a really good point, yeah.
7: You know what this makes look really small is Flock cameras.
0: Yeah.
7: I mean, it really does. The reality is if the wrong people get a hold of AI, and I use it all the time, is that they can shut off your water system. We just saw that in a couple towns in Minnesota, all this stuff. So can they kill us? No, but they can make us where we can't live very comfortably.
0: I
7: don't want to have to go to a pump to get my water like I did in the 70s. Where I grew up, you had to go walk and carry a 5-gallon bucket of water 2 times a day.
0: Oh, terrible. That's how growing up, one of our cabins, Mark, was like that. We had to go to the well, pump the water, you know, go fill the bucket up.
7: This was a cabin.
0: Okay.
7: Same thing. But and I don't want to live like that.
0: No. No, so. But you bring a point, too. I mean, to the point where AI could just say, I don't think so. And just shut down the whole electrical grids. Now imagine the chaos if you have no electricity,
3: Crops die, no cell phone, no internet.
7: Yeah. Well, I think it more realistic is if a foreign entity gets into the system and shuts it down. Where's all my money? I don't have money at home. It's all in an electrical form somewhere. Yeah. So I'm kind of hosed.
0: Yeah, exactly. I'm the same way. I'm the exact same way, Mark.
3: And we know they've hacked into stuff already.
0: Yeah. Matt, you're up. Jay Thomas Show.
8: Hey guys, I love this discussion. The question I asked of Senator is pertinent to everything you're talking about here. And just for me, I was a VP for a tech company that was a Microsoft partner for 4 years. So I was deep into it on the beginning of where this was coming.
0: Okay, Matt, hold on because I got to go to my hard break. Hang on, okay? Or if you can hang on or you want to call back, it's up to you.
8: I can hang on.
0: Sorry. Okay, I'll put you on hold. All right, hang on, Matt. Andy's on the way. John's on the way as well. We'll get to the email 701-293-9000 and just try to wrap my head around this. Now we're hearing how AI could wipe us all out in just a matter of years, and it's can escape and has escaped human control. And I'm the kind of tech guy because I don't know tech. It's like, can't you just pop it, unplug it, 701-293-9000.
3: And I wanted to play tic-tac-toe tonight too.
0: Plug it. 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
6: From the Flag Family News Center, I'm Chris Larson. The city clerk in Ashby, Minnesota is issuing a community safety notice. According to a Facebook post, on Sunday, a young woman knocked on a resident's door and asked to use the bathroom. The resident kindly allowed her inside, and after the person left, the resident discovered that medication had been taken from their bathroom. The resident notified the Grant County Sheriff's Office. Officials say if this person comes to your door or if you experience something similar, please call the Grant County Sheriff's Office at 218-685-8280. A Minnesota woman is suing the federal government, claiming her husband died as a result of a fall on ice outside a Grand Forks post office nearly 2 years ago. According to our partners at Valley News Live, Julie Hill filed the lawsuit in U.S. District Court for North Dakota against the United States, doing business as the General Services Administration. She is suing individually and on behalf of her late husband's heirs. According to the complaint, Richard Hill slipped and fell on snow and ice-covered pavement near the loading docks at the Grand Forks post office on January 16th of 2025. He died from his injuries this month. And the longtime leader of the UND EERC has died. Gerald Gronewald, 80, died on September 11th. I'm Chris Larson.
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10: Showers today across the listening area, along with highs in the lower 70s. Winds are south-southeast at 6 to 9 miles per hour, becoming northwest early in the day. Tonight, partly cloudy with lows in the lower 50s. Winds are light and variable, becoming south-southwest at 5 to 7 miles per hour. Wednesday, cloudy with gradual clearing and highs in the mid 70s, and Thursday, sunshine with highs in the lower 60s. From the Flag Skywatch Weather Center, I am meteorologist Leah Jones.
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22: All right, is AI going to kill us all like we're being told? Could possibly happen. I don't understand this technology. I know I use it a lot. It's been around for years. I wonder how many of these people that go out and protest the flock cameras have Alexa smartphones. Those cameras, they're following us. They're recording us. They're tracking us.
23: So Jay, I can solve it
22: as
23: all.
22: As I'm putting that on my smartphone, it's tracking me.
23: I can solve it all. It's an easy command. Alexa, flock off.
22: So we're just chatting about AI, your thoughts on it, concern. Because we're hearing, you know, that escape human control and Oh, my God. This is like right out of the movies. All right, before I get back to Matt in West Fargo, because Matt was in this, I believe he said he was in this industry. So he knows a little bit about it. So he's going to have some explanations for us. But so before I get back to him, let me get to Andy, and then we'll get back to Matt. Andy, you're up, Jay Thomas Show.
0: Jay, quick point on the water usage for AI. I'm so over this conversation. Do you like almonds, Jay?
22: I love almonds.
0: Okay. One almond takes 1 gallon of water to make.
22: Exactly. Exactly.
23: Where's my marker and sign?
22: Yeah.
0: If you ask AI, 38,000 questions is equivalent to one almond.
22: There you go.
0: Put that in your pipe and smoke it.
22: I love it. Yeah, this whole water consumption thing. They're closed loop systems. They ain't taking all your damn water.
0: Have a good one, boys.
22: Thanks, brother. Appreciate it. All right, back to Matt. Okay, Matt, back to you now.
23: I mean, this guy, the most educated, he would be on the Jay Thomas editorial board if we had one.
22: If I had an editorial board, the show would be no fun then.
1: Okay, so ultimately, whether or not, I don't have an answer for whether or not AI will kill us. There's a lot of smart people working on that problem, but in a nutshell,
22: I hope so.
1: It comes down to what they refer to as the alignment problem. Well, what's the alignment problem? That's just simply, is the AI's interest in alignment with what our interests are, right? And if they diverge, how far are they apart, right? And the hack is an example on one scale of that. OpenAI gave their product, their AI product, their AI model that they're working on a problem to solve.
22: Okay.
1: To solve that problem, it hacked into numerous government websites and another AI services company, Hugging Face, to get something it decided that was necessary to solve this problem. What was it? Why did it think it needed it? No one, that hasn't been disclosed yet.
22: Uh-huh.
1: But I can tell you, no one at OpenAI told it to do that. And not only that, the AI tried to cover its tracks.
22: Oh.
1: And hide it from people. So that's, therein lies the alignment problem, right? No one told it to lie, cheat, or steal to solve this problem, but it did. Okay. Wow. Or break any laws, but it did. Right. And we didn't know about it until after it was already done. So that the danger becomes when you scale that up to some other problem, right?
22: Yeah.
1: Well, what if you give it a climate change problem? Hey, we need to fix the CO2 problem. Well, what's the biggest CO2 polluter? People, right? So to what lengths would an AI go to fix that? I don't know. But ultimately, I don't even think that's the biggest problem. That's just this, and this is just my opinion talking.
22: Mm-hmm.
1: Down to the fact of, like, if you've ever had to cut down a tree or if you've accidentally stepped on a bug, right? I didn't mean to do it. I wasn't intending to kill something. It got in my way, and I didn't mean to. That's the ultimate danger, is that an AI is going to do something in an effort to solve a problem, and it's going to create a real problem for humans that it wasn't intending to do.
22: Okay.
1: But nonetheless, it did it anyway.
22: Okay, I'm kind of understanding this. Now, this is some scary stuff because it's already done it, you said, Matt. This has already happened.
23: Yeah, there's been some other instances of it as well.
1: The center of that, if any individual citizen did what OpenAI's product did, we'd already be in jail.
22: Mm-hmm.
1: That's not even negotiable. That's why I'm like, how are they able to have a product already that's breaking laws and they're not being charged with anything?
22: Wow, that's this technology is crazy.
1: I'm sorry, I'm a fan of the senator. He said nothing. said nothing to answer that question at all.
22: Well, you get that once in a while from politicians, so shouldn't be surprised by that.
1: You do. I won't hold it against them, but therein lies the problem. And the intelligence, what they call, it's teaching itself more and more. It's called recursive self-improvement. It's all of these intelligences are teaching themselves. It's not being programmed by us. That's what they say. They don't understand why it's doing it or how it works or even why it hallucinates. It's teaching itself. So, yes, Jay, watch the Terminator series. They've been thinking about this problem long before AI was a reality, and to figure out how do you keep an intelligence that so far surpasses your own. How do you keep that in a box?
22: Well, it,
1: like how long? Well, a frog. If I want a frog in a box, that frog ain't getting out of that box, right?
22: Yeah.
1: Because I'm superior to that. What happens when we are the frog?
22: Yeah, dude, this is some freaky stuff,
23: well,
22: man.
23: And Matt's the only one, dude. Matt's the only one that's going to get this reference. But you see this in Star Trek, and it was called the Prime Directive. And because of this intelligence and the forward thinking, the plot line in the show was, we knew this intelligence was going to exist, so we created a Prime Directive, which was never harm humans.
22: Well, what's scary about this is you got the politicians trying to figure this out, and a lot of times that doesn't work out really well.
1: I'm optimistic about our ability to cooperate with our adversaries about this, and this is why. Nobody wants control more than the Chinese.
22: Yeah.
1: The Chinese Communist Party is all about control. They aren't going to let some computer entity do what it wants. And, you know, let's think about, and to them, catastrophe is making all information, all transparency available to the people of China, right?
22: Yeah.
1: They're never going to, they want to keep a closer lid on this than we do. But ultimately, these companies steal from each other, right? They take a little bit of the existing stuff that they call it distillation. You know, the next model that comes out, they take a bit of the outputs from it and integrate it into theirs. Keeping with your Star Trek, Ronnie, it's the Borg, right? It assimilates bits and pieces of everything, which is why to describe it as a race, I'm not sure how valuable that is, because it's going to be out there for everybody anyway. So it's going to be a matter of how do you find a box to keep it in there. And I don't necessarily have an answer to that, because that's going to be the technological problem. How do you make a kill switch? Right now, the governments don't want a kill switch on it. And that was one of the things that they were fighting about with Anthropic, about the military applications of this. Anthropic wanted some type of kill switch for applications that felt was, you know, not conducive to human flourishing. And, well, and for if you're tasked with the Department of Defense, again, the alignment problem, that's not that simple. The Department of Defense's alignment interests are not exactly what your just average citizens are either. So how do you make an AI that might have different interests in a defense setting than it is for just the average citizen? How do you make two distinct ones that you don't know that you even can?
22: Yeah, this is crazy stuff, dude. Matt, thanks for all the insight, brother. Appreciate it. Smartest listener we have, Professor Matt.
23: Yeah.
22: That is crazy stuff, man. Jeff, you're up. Jay Thomas Show.
2: What do you think back in the late 80s when the internet was coming on? We didn't have social media back there, obviously, but no. You think the same scary thing was coming out then?

0: The social media would have been your school bus or getting on your bicycle with your and going to your buddy's house. That was or CB radios. There you go. Love
1: there
0: it.
1: There you go.
0: Love it. Thanks.
2: Come on.
0: Thanks, Jeff. Appreciate it. 701-293-9000. Email studio at WDAYradionow.com. James, you're up. Jay Thomas Show.
3: Yeah, I was calling here on AI.
0: Yeah.
3: Have you guys researched about the AI? They're developing satellites, and there'll be AI set data being in space. They're already doing it. SpaceX, Blue Origin, a whole long list of them. They plan on building them on the moon and using solar power and helium-3 as a reactor. I would say if I was investing in AI centers, I would think they'd probably 10 years away, they're going to go broke and they're all going to be in space.
0: Yeah, you could be right. The way technology is going, how fast it's going.
2: I know what
0: Musk did yesterday. Was it Musk that did all the satellites he launched from the? It was crazy. We're watching the footage of that.
2: That's what's supposed to do, I believe, the second part of what Artemis did. Now they're going to attempt a landing on the moon.
0: Yeah, exactly.
2: Stuff.
0: James, appreciate the phone call.
2: Nobody will bitch if they're on the moon. Nobody will care.
0: Oh, somebody will find a reason.
2: Yeah.
0: Somebody will find a reason.
2: There's no water on the moon. There's no electricity on the moon.
0: Somebody will find a reason. Okay. Trust me, Ronnie. They'll find a reason. Jay, since Alexa has been listening, how many flock camera protesters have an Alexa? I exactly said that earlier. Let's see. If people will feel like AI is starting to get out of hand, just let the social liberals and Kamala Harris talk to it. That'll set it back 50 years. And I'll start and I'll have to start trying to think all over again.
2: Just ask it to solve the equation. You've got to be unburdened by what has been and what. Just sit back and watch it smolder.
0: What has been? Yesterday was today, Tuesday. Blah, blah, blah, blah, blah, blah. I'm doing Pilates now. Did you see that? Did you see that one? That interview? Should do one of the podcast. And what is it? Yeah, what are you doing now? What's your hobbies? Oh, I'm Pilates. It's oh my god.
2: Okay.
0: Like we all care. Down with AI. AI is trying to bump out hardworking and dedicated meme makers. Reject cheap AI images and return to our internet heritage. Joe Roman, official memologist in the Jay Thomas Show.
2: And he approved this message.
0: That is funny. John, you're up, Jay Thomas Show.
4: Hi. Hey. On the road again, and I had to hang up. I'm sorry.
0: That's fine. You're up. Go ahead.
4: I'm up?
0: Yep, you're on.
4: Okay, well, the thing that would scare me the worst is if a Democrat became the president.
0: Okay.
4: If you take someone like Trump in there, China crosses us using an AI to blow them out of the water. The real world is the Democrats will go, oh, look at what happened.
0: Well, yeah, because they let a balloon float over the United States of America for how many days? You think that thing was gathering intelligence? Come on. Oh, it's a weather balloon.
4: I wanted to watch it. Well, yeah, wouldn't that be great?
0: Yeah.
4: Anyway,
0: I hear you.
4: That's my only comment.
0: Thanks.
4: If you could control who's going to control our country, but we've got bad people that want us gone.
0: Well, yeah.
4: We need someone in power that is not afraid to take them on.
0: That's right.
4: That's my concern.
0: Yep, I hear you, brother. Appreciate the phone call.
2: I think Matt's contention, though, is Trump wouldn't have to do it. It'll
0: do it itself.
2: I was going to say, if you watch the premise of the movie, the series that Matt's asking you to watch, that's basically what happens. They feel like it can wipe out humans in one fell swoop by launching all our missiles, knowing the other entity will launch all theirs, and we can just end it all and make it a robot or AI society.
0: Well, here's the thing, too. You know, I mean, I got to believe, yeah, we're going to be able to work with our adversaries on this because, you know, the thought has got to be that AI can do it to any country.
2: Exactly.
0: Any people.
2: Yeah.
0: So even if, you know,
2: ideologies aren't going to matter.
0: Yeah. Even if we hate each other, we need to work together to make sure that there's control of this.
2: Yes.
0: Hang on, callers. Let me get caught up.

0: some more of these emails. Jay, I'm not too worried about AI taking over and killing all of us at some point in time in the near future. An AI chatbot is going to tell a woman that she needs to calm down, and that will be the end of AI. I saw that meme somewhere. That's funny. Sorry, ladies, but that is funny. Let's see. Jay, AI jobs. Yeah, AI can't snake your toilet, but it can host a radio show. Oh, how do you know it's not hosting right now? How do you know I'm not AI?
1: Don't praise the machine.
0: Yeah. Welcome to the machine. Crystal, you got about a minute. Go ahead.
2: Well, hey, you get a chance to watch some movies. I'd say Soylent Green with Charlton Heston and 2001 Space Odyssey.
0: Yeah,
2: These are really, really old, but they got a message of takeover, climate change, what the population can be like when we're scavenging for food and who's in control, when the machine takes over, you know, how. You know, people did die. And, yeah, that's all I'm going to say about those two movies, because if you haven't seen them, you need to watch that, plus Dr. Strangelove.
0: Ah, Crystal, appreciate it. I've seen Space Odyssey years ago. Email Jay, AI is our doom. There are already examples of attorneys using AI to create fake resumes and case law, and judges have been forced to throw out entire cases because of it. Send me a link to a story below. I think I heard about one of those stories. This is just one of many examples of how AI is rapidly destroying the foundations of society. My entire industry, web development and coding, is being decimated by this crap. AI is destroying 20,000 jobs a month on average, and it's only going to get worse. And find another field. Because it ain't going away. Could you even try to take it away? I mean, it sounds like AI is so intelligent. How are you going to get rid of it?
1: Yeah,
0: unplug it?
1: What did Biden say when they decided to end the Keystone Pipeline? Well, these guys can always learn to code.
0: Yeah, that's right.
1: Get another job.
0: That's right.
1: Yeah.
0: Instead of saying, well, go be a tradesperson. Go work the trades.
1: Yeah, you can always get another job. You don't have to be a pipe fitter.
0: That's right. 354-701-293-9000. Email studio at WDAYradionow.com. Talking about AI. Want to weigh in on it. We'll do more of your calls and emails next.

0: choking on the splinters.
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11: A quick verdict in Ohio. I'm Lisa Brady, Fox News. The jury finding former pastor Caleb Flynn guilty of killing his wife after less than 3 hours of deliberations. The one-time American Idol contestant sobbing after being convicted on all counts. His now former mistress testified against him as prosecutors focused in part on thousands of text messages.
12: There were more than 100 times in those text messages that Caleb Flynn expressed a desire to want to kill or get rid of his wife. The night before that murder, he texted his mistress, letting her know that tomorrow would be a day of action and that things would change. Hours later, that is when Ashley Flynn was murdered in their home, 2 shots to her head.
11: Fox's Garrett Tenney. Prosecutors say Flynn staged the scene to look like a home break-in, and the couple's 2 young daughters were home when police arrived. The jury rejecting defense arguments the case was circumstantial. Without any evidence, Flynn fired the gun, which was never found. A new agreement between AI companies and the president aimed at AI safety.
13: Following an hours-long lunch with tech executives, President Trump says a document was signed securing the safe development of AI.
14: And they came together and they did something that few people really, it's almost like a constitution in a way.
13: The president calls the agreement morally binding.
14: I believe they're going to be used for the good, and when they're not, we're going to be able to nab them. But there's going to be a tremendous self-policing aspect.
13: The voluntary accord does require internal and external reviews. President Trump is also changing the name of AI and government documents to SI, or super intelligence.
11: Fox's Jared Halpern at the White House. The data centers needed for AI have become a hot button issue in the midterm elections. President Trump says the companies will work on helping communities. 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
11: Another curveball in the Lindsey Clancy case, with her defense attorney now claiming he had to say she killed her children in order to use an insanity defense under Massachusetts law. Now he's arguing prosecutors did not prove she committed the murders at the recent trial that ended in a mistrial with a hung jury.
18: Meanwhile, arguments about Rennington's motion for an investigation into the holdout juror, Michael Desranville, will be heard on November 2nd. On that date, the judge will also hear arguments about a gag order motion filed by the DA's office. In that motion, prosecutors criticized Reddington for making public comments about the holdout juror.
11: Fox's Nate Foy at the courthouse in Plymouth, where the defense attorney Kevin Reddington is also trying to have the case thrown out. There's no word from prosecutors yet about a possible retrial. The U.S. Supreme Court says the Trump administration can continue swiftly deporting people to countries other than their own for now, while the justices consider whether the policy is legal. They'll hear arguments in December. The death of actress Hayden Panettiere leads to a legal effort by her ex to protect their daughter's estate.
19: Vladimir Klitschko, Hayden Panettiere's ex, has filed a petition in California court asking to be allowed to act as their 11-year-old daughter's temporary representative in the state to protect her inheritance. CGI as the hero's actress's sole heir. The filing in Los Angeles County Court cites items seized as part of a federal investigation into the actress's death, unnamed and unauthorized people accessing her Los Angeles residence, and valuables that are reportedly missing. Klitschko, a Ukrainian former world champion boxer, has had full custody of Kaya for most of her life. She has lived with him in Ukraine. Panettiere died August 16th at 36 years old from an accidental overdose of several drugs, including fentanyl. Michelle Polino, Fox News.
11: A second day of losses on Wall Street. The Dow dropping 131. The S&P is slipping 12. The Nasdaq down 22. And Lisa Brady, Fox News.
20: Partly cloudy across the listening area this evening and lows are in the lower 50s. Winds are light and variable, becoming south-southwest at 5 to 7 miles per hour. Wednesday, cloudy early, but we'll see the sunshine as the day continues. Highs will be in the mid-70s. Winds are south-southwest at 5 to 10 miles per hour. And Wednesday night, partly cloudy skies with lows in the mid-40s. From the WDAY Radio Skywatch Weather Center, I am meteorologist Leah Jones.
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0: Autumn moonlight's my way. 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
1: Something spooky is happening at Hollywood Lumber and Hardware. Halloween has taken over the entire greenhouse through October, and they've gone full-blown haunt mode. How about that? Check out the video on their website, or go to their Facebook page, Hollywood.com. Hollywood, just a quick drive down the road. Yard displays, spooky props, creepy decorations, and all kinds of Halloween stuff. One-stop Halloween shopping. So you can grab your decorations and the heavy-duty hardware you need to anchor everything down. And they're Halloween merchandise available now through October. How about that, man?
2: Get yourself a spooky splinter.
1: Boo-hoo-hoo-hoo-hoo. Yeah. That's right. Hollywood. Hollywood Lumber. Meteorologist Summer Schnellbach over there at that there Valley News Live there. And she had the final rain amount reports. And the winner is, I have no idea where this is,
2: okay,
1: or how you pronounce it, Courtney, North Dakota?
2: Wimbledon, Courtney.
1: Courtney.
2: Courtney, North Dakota, yeah.
1: 8.66 inches.
2: Yeah, there was a, and we were warned there was a little training sliver of that activity that would be heavy, yeah.
1: Yeah, I heard Russ, when I was driving home yesterday, talking about there's going to be training on these. Urbana, North Dakota, yes. 8.20.
2: Yep.
1: Wimbledon, 7.41. Then you get closer to here. Tower City, just over 6 inches. Arisca, 5.5. Daisy, Harvey, both right around that 5 mark. We here. You have a rain gauge at your place?
2: I do not. I probably should get one.
1: I think I might know where you can get one.
2: Oh.
1: Fargo, 2.45. Grand Forks, just over three inches. So I think I left this morning. Well, my gauge was at just over an inch and a half. So it'll be interesting to see what I got in the gauge when I get home. All right. So during the break, and we're talking about all this AI stuff and stuff listening to you, and, you know, Alexa, does it listen to you? And so I actually used AI. I can't do that, Jay.
2: The irony is sweet.
1: Isn't it? I asked, has Alexa ever been used to solve a crime? Let's say like a murder where law enforcement was able to go back and get the audio from what Alexa heard in the home. Yes, is the answer. Law enforcement has obtained Amazon Echo audio recordings to help investigate high-profile murder cases.
2: That's right.
1: I figured, I thought I heard that before. Says, however, because of how the technology works, the device does not continuously record ambient room noise. Rather, police look for snippets captured when the device accidentally or intentionally triggers a wake word. And, of course, that, was that, if you say Amazon or say Alexa. Amazon initially fought these requests on privacy and First Amendment grounds, but has handed over data when presented with valid court orders or when the device owner gave consent. First time they ever did this, Ronnie? Bentonville, Arkansas.
2: Home of Walmart.
1: Yes. 2015, the murder of Victor Collins was the first major case to gain national attention. A man was found dead in a hot tub, and police noticed an Amazon Echo in the kitchen. Amazon initially refused to hand over the recordings, but eventually dropped its legal fight and released the Echo data after the defendant himself consented to its release. And then there was a case in Farmington, New Hampshire in 2017 where a judge ordered Amazon to turn over the recordings. It was a double murder of Christine Sullivan and Lucia Marriott. Found the smart speaker device in the kitchen where one of the victims was attacked. And prosecutors believe the device may have captured audio of the attack or information about it.
2: Yeah.
1: There was one in 2019 in Florida. So how much can Alexa actually hear? Well, it needs its wake word, like Alexa or Amazon. The device only records and transmits audio to the cloud after the wake word's detected. Because of this, investigators rarely find full recordings of a crime. Instead, so what they look for is like accidental triggers, background noise, yelling, or television dialogue that the device mistakenly interpreted as a wake word. And that's happened on our Alexa. We got them all over the house.
2: Yeah.
1: Every once in a while, that goofy gal just fire off because something that was said on TV or Alexander talking or something.
2: And not once have I think you or Alex ever said, you know, Big Brother's listening. I'm concerned. It's stealing all my info.
1: Only thing we got the cam, because we got the Echo shows. So we got the camera lens we got because it comes, you just slide over the blocker on it.
2: Oh, sure.
1: Okay, 701-293-9000, email studio at WDAYradionow.com. Let's see. Jay, do you ever get the feeling that the movies from the past are becoming the future? It's freaky, yeah? Yep, sure do.
2: Speaking of that, another movie you should see, Jay, and it was released this year, Amazon MGM Studios.
1: Mm-hmm.
2: Chris Pratt, you know that name.
1: Yeah.
2: It's was called Mercy.
1: Okay.
2: Set in L.A. in the near future, 2029. He's an LAPD detective accused of murdering his wife, Nicole, and he's brought before the Mercy Capital Court, strapped to a chair, and faces an advanced AI judge named Maddox.
1: That's scary.
2: Played
1: stuff.
2: By Rebecca Ferguson. Given an initial high probability of guilt, Raven is granted 90 minutes to access municipal cloud data, surveillance footage, and electronic evidence, and must prove his innocence before he is executed.
1: Whoa.
2: That's plot of the movie.
1: Stuff.
2: It is.
1: Because
2: yeah.
1: That can become reality.
2: Uh-huh.
1: Jay, we all know AI is not going away. With that being said, the best part of AI, we will have a whole new generation and future generations of people who can't do critical thinking. You are so correct on that. Which will help our country in so many new ways. This is tongue-in-cheek, but true. No, it is true. You're right. People are, you know, aren't they even now in the schools figuring out, okay, how do we control AI when it comes to, you know, because well, now a student can just, if you're given homework, you just AI it.
2: 2 years ago, actually maybe just slightly longer than that, but I remember my stepson, when he was in school, the teachers told all of the students at the beginning of the year, your research papers, anything that we ask you to turn in, we have a filter we can run it through to understand whether or not AI was used.
1: Okay, that's good to know. Geez, all I remember is we're in school, the teachers...
2: Don't use your clock watch.
1: Yeah, the calculator watch. Now we got AI. Regarding almonds, Jay learned all we could on season 3 of... Goliath, starring Billy Bob Thornton, which had to deal with almond farms. In that season, they confirmed it takes at least 1 gallon of water per almond. If you're looking for an excellent series, especially season 1 and 2 of Goliath, they're fantastic. Never heard of either one of those.
2: No.
1: Hands off Fargo, Jay, is hilarious. Your couple emails you had on Wards were absolutely hilarious. Michelle, it's talking about Michelle Turnberg, evidently. Commissioner Turnberg is bringing her celebrity status to a West Fargo park. It's 5 p.m. to encourage people to vote no in Fargo's special election. That digital billboard ? It's also a vote no billboard. But you're obviously right. None of this has anything to do with West Fargo. The financial donors behind the opposition are completely clueless and throw money away on know-nothings. All right. Well, will I be attending that tonight? AI says no. Just say it.
2: There's a strong probability of pass.
1: Yes. Yeah. Brian J. Thomas Show.
3: Jay, how you doing today, sir?
1: What's up?
3: Hey, man, I was going to, you mentioned earlier, is Brian Shin here. I was talking about that incident that happened this last Saturday morning with Together for School Meals.
1: I saw something on your Facebook page.
3: Yeah. It's, I couldn't believe it. You know, as another taxpayer, I'm against this. I mean, first off, I am 100% for feeding children that need it.
1: Yes.
3: 100%.
1: Mm-hmm.
3: I just don't know why we want to take money and pay for children's food whose parents can afford to feed them. If you have $200 million and you're going to spend $200 million on feeding all the children and you only need to spend like $120 million because the other, you know, the other $80 million is going to people whose parents can afford to feed them, then that's $80 million that didn't go for those that need it. So they got a webinar on Saturday, It's going to be at 10 o'clock in the morning. And I went on. I got an invite. I went on to the webinar.
1: How did you get it? Hold on. Slow your roll, player. How did you get an invite?
3: Okay. It was just on some Facebook thing. They said okay. They're going to have a webinar. And I'm like, I registered. I registered to vote. Mm-hmm. They sent me a thing back, and they sent me a link. And they said, submit some questions that we'll bring up on the webinar. So I'm like, okay, I'll submit some questions. So I submitted 8 questions, like how many children need free breakfast and lunch? Is it 50, 60, 70%? There's 365 days in a year, and 175 of those are school days. What about the other 190 days, like weekends, spring, summer, winter breaks? I suggest feeding the children that need it if you spend resources on those that don't.
1: Yeah.
3: Why does this have to be in the North Dakota constitutional measure? Why don't we see how it goes for a year or two before putting it into the state constitution?
1: Well, that's what I had Governor Armstrong on yesterday, and he said it before. He says, this is the problem. You put it in this as a constitutional measure, you ain't changing it, and that's mandatory spending. So let's say, you know, all of a sudden, all the money the state has coming in just starts petering out. Well, it doesn't matter. You have to pay this. And the only way you can change it is it's got to go back to the vote of the people.
3: Right. Well, even look at Minnesota. Minnesota's gone 46% yep. over their projected budget. We're talking not like a couple of $1,000s. We're talking hundreds of $1,000,000 over what they projected.
1: Mm-hmm.
3: So how do we know that's not going to happen here?
1: Oh, it's going to happen.
3: Where's the funding coming from? You know, where's the funding coming from? Is it out-of-state money, and how much is
1: yes.
3: all spent
1: yes.
3: on advertising?
1: Yes,
3: and
1: it
3: other
1: is.
3: Resources.
1: It is. I'm looking. Hey, I don't.
3: Got,
1: hold on. I don't have the paperwork in front of me, but that's what really changed my one of the reasons changed my mind on it was when I found out this was a year or however long ago when it found out, and Rob Port did the dig and found out hundreds of thousands of dollars were coming from a couple out-of-state. Very left-leaning organizations, and I'm like, okay, I'm out. This is not grassroots. This is out-of-state interest trying to change our constitution. I'm like, I'm out. You lost me.
2: And then,
1: what's that, Ronnie? Hurry.
2: And connected to that same point, measure number one.
1: Yep.
2: Hundreds of millions, I shouldn't say hundreds of millions, but a couple million is being spent by out-of-state groups to defeat that. And if it's such a strain on trying to change it for local residents, putting a constitutional mm-hmm. measure on, that wouldn't be happening. But you've got out-of-state money being poured in, and we're trying to do is protect the North Dakota Constitution.
1: So, Brian, back to your, why are we feeding kids for free when their parents can afford it? And you're right. I mean, kids are not going hungry. What the problem is parents just ain't paying their damn bills. It's that simple. And if you can't afford it, you look back, and in 2023, the North Dakota legislature, they approved $6 million in state funding to expand who would qualify for free meals up to a certain household income level. And only about half of that funding was used in the 2023 to 2025 budget cycle. So it's like the money's already there. And it's not being used. Lawmakers rejected proposals to fund free school meals for all students. They did vote to, this is back in 2023, they did vote to expand the program by changing the income requirements. So now a family of four earning up to $72,000 a year can qualify for free meals. It just, this is going to bite us in the arse, man.
3: Well, and then here's the kicker, right? So I send in these eight questions, mm-hmm. and I'm sitting there in my home office at 10 o'clock in the morning, or like a couple of minutes before 10, and I log on to the webinar. And there's the chair, Robin Nelson, and some other woman with the Together Feeding Families or whatever.
1: Yep.
3: And they're just chit-chatting. Just, hey, how's it going? Yeah, how'd it go in North Dakota, in Bismarck? Oh, it went great. We had a lot of positive feedback. And, when's that mailer going out? Oh, the mailer's going out next week. And they're like, well, we're going to start recording this at 10 o'clock.
1: Oh, so they didn't know their mics were on. They didn't know their mics were already on.
3: They did not know.
1: Oh, no.
3: They were like a hot mic. They did not know it was on.
1: Okay.
3: And then someone says, well, have we blocked that troll?
1: Have you what?
3: Then that really piqued my interest, the troll.
1: Have they did?
3: Blocked the troll.
1: Oh, block the troll. Okay.
3: The troll. Yeah. So then it really piqued my interest. I'm like, what are they talking about? And then someone said, oh, yeah, Brian Shin. We'll have to see if he's on here, and if he is, then we'll get him blocked.
1: Oh, no.
3: Jay, I about fell out of my chair.
1: Oh, I bet you did.
3: Like, oh, my God, they're talking about me.
1: So,
3: yeah. And, dude, I am not making this up. So then I'm listening. Then I started writing down notes. I'm writing down everything they had said so I would have proof and say, look, they said my freaking name.
4: Yeah.
3: So then I was like, okay, I decided to hit the chat button because they couldn't hear me and they couldn't see me. So I hit the chat button to let them know I was there. And, dude, the look on their faces when they're like, oh, Brian Chin started to chat with us. It's like then they realized they were live and I could hear him.
4: Oh, no.
3: And literally within like 10 seconds, I got they posted that the host had kicked me off of the webinar. They did that, Jay. I mean, again, it's their webinar. You know, if you're not going to be open to dissenting opinions and you're going to try to control the narrative and shove it all down our throats and make it sound like, oh, we have an open webinar that's free to everybody to express their opinions and then call me a troll and say my name and then boot me off. I mean, what's going on with this group? They act like everybody in North Dakota is broke. Like, we don't go on vacations. Mm-hmm. We don't have lake houses, boats, and RVs, and we can't afford to pay for our children. And again, I'll say this again, I am all for helping out those that need it.
4: Yep.
3: But for those that don't need it, you know, I raised my kids. I made plenty of money. I was happy to do that. That's my job. I took pride in taking care of my kids. But, you know, and I want to help out those that don't, but if I'm going to save $2,000 to $3,000 a year that I don't need, couldn't that money be better spent helping out the needy with, I don't know, rent or clothing or whatever? Why are you saving me $3,000 a year that I don't need?
4: Yeah, this
3: whole thing is just stupid.
4: Yeah, like I said, my mind was completely changed on this when I saw all the money that was coming from outside groups. And then when you look and see what our lawmakers have already done in this state, to make sure that families can pay for their school meals, I'm like, nah, this is not. And then the fact that they're making it a constitutional measure, which means it's basically damn near impossible to get this thing changed. And right now we're being told about $134 million every biennium. Well, you can see what happened in Minnesota. It's going to happen here. Plus, there's the big concern that the lawmakers have, and it's a legitimate concern, and that is that we will lose a lot of federal reimbursement money because of the simple issue that what you're going to have is you're going to have parents, because North Dakota is reimbursed by the Department of Ag for meals provided to students who qualify for the federal free or, you know, the reduced meal program. And last year that amounted to about $38 million. So now there's concerns, and these are legitimate concerns that lawmakers are bringing up and say, hey, look, families, they're just going to stop applying for the federal program because causing the state to miss all this federal money, because the mentality is going to be, well, if it's free, why do I need to apply? It's free. I'm not going to waste my time applying for this stuff. And by doing that, we don't get those federal reimbursements. So this thing could end up costing way more than $134 million.
3: Well, that another fact, Jay, drive around the parking lot at Davies High School. Look at the cars these kids are driving.
4: What's any high school?
3: Tell me all of them deserve free food? No, we don't. Stop trying to do that. This is such a bad idea. And I hate to say it, but this reeks of communism. This, you get the kids, you get the parents, everybody dependent on the government, and today it's free food. It's, oh, yeah, it's just free lunch and breakfast. Well, okay, now it's free rent, free this, free that. This is how they get their foot in the door, and I'm not trying to sound like a conspiracy theorist, but boy, it smells of communism, or at least the beginning of it, and I don't think we need that in our state.
4: No.
3: We don't need that. We don't want it. Nobody that's making money that can afford to pay for their children is hammering down saying, I need you to feed my kids. We're not doing it. I'm one of the guys that is well off enough that I can't afford it, and I'm saying, I don't want your money.
4: Yeah, good for you. Yeah, it's going to be interesting to see what happens here with this, if it passes or not. But I think again, kids when it comes to at least school meals are not going hungry. They're not getting shamed because the lawmakers changed that too, where you can't you're behind in your school lunch account. Well, you know what? All you get today is a peanut butter sandwich. They can't do that in North Dakota anymore. That's been changed. So nobody's getting shamed. Nobody's being refused a meal at school.
2: Well, and a lot of these,
4: and you got all this money. I mean, there's they upped the poverty level.
2: Yeah,
4: they tucked away $6 million, and half that money didn't even get used. You know what I think the problem is, Brian and Ronnie. You know this. I've said millions. The problem again is the messaging. Now, from what I understand, that the parents are told when they register their kids for school, hey, we got this program, that program. The run an ad campaign like you do for everything else in the state, for the click it or ticket or for this or for that.
2: Car seats.
4: Yeah. Run a campaign that says, look, if you need help with school lunch meals or filling out the forms, here's what you need to do. Here's where you go. Well, you can't run these ads? Come on.
3: Yeah, they're spending a lot of money to try to shove this down our throats, and we don't all need it. No. The ones that need it, I'm for it, but the rest of us, stop it. I don't like out-of-state groups coming into our state, trying to push us around, mess with our Constitution, mm-hmm. and tell us how to take care of our children. This is wrong.
4: And I believe that's what Measure 1 is, right? That means if that passes, that means now it's got to be a 60% supermajority.
2: Yeah, and as I said, you've got out-of-state interests spending millions in North Dakota to try to ensure that doesn't pass.
4: Yeah, and it should
2: pass. Because
4: we're
2: trying to protect our Constitution.
4: And it should pass. Brian, appreciate it. I'm going to probably hit this topic more tomorrow, brother. I got to roll 427 Jay Thomas Show.

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7: From the Flagg Family News Center, I'm Chris Larson. The Minnesota Attorney General's Office is asking for public comments on a proposed acquisition of Essentia Health by Health Partners. The Attorney General will review the proposed transaction under the state's healthcare transaction law, charities law, and antitrust law to determine compliance, including whether the transaction is in the public interest. For more information, head to our websites for this story. Eastbound traffic on 17th Avenue South will be shut down between 17th Street South and University Drive South starting tomorrow. The traffic disruption is necessary to allow crews to complete underground gas line repairs along 17th Avenue South. According to officials, the construction and road closure are expected to last for up to 2 weeks. And according to our partners at Valley News Live, a moose was spotted within West Fargo city limits Monday morning, according to police. Officials say they are monitoring the situation in coordination with the North Dakota Game and Fish Department. Authorities say the animal has since moved into a rural area and does not pose a threat to public safety. To help ensure the moose is not disturbed, police are not releasing its exact location. Residents who see a moose are urged to give it plenty of space, avoid approaching it, and contact authorities if they have safety concerns. From the Flagg Family News Center, I'm Chris Larson.
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11: Partly cloudy across the listening area this evening and lows are in the lower 50s. Winds are light and variable, becoming south-southwest at 5 to 7 miles per hour. Wednesday, cloudy early, but we'll see the sunshine as the day continues. Highs will be in the mid-70s. Winds are south-southwest at 5 to 10 miles per hour. And Wednesday night, partly cloudy skies with lows in the mid-40s. From the WDAY Radio Skywatch Weather Center, I am meteorologist Leah Jones.
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0: 437 Jay Thomas Show. 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It costs you nothing, and you save money on all your purchases, man. You can't beat it.
1: Yeah, and some discounts on fuel, too, with those, right? Yeah.
0: I believe so. Yeah. Also, don't forget they got their daily lunch specials at most locations.
1: Homemade food is so good. I took full advantage of that during Big Iron.
0: Yeah, there's a surprise. Yeah, you got the little one right out there by the fairgrounds.
1: Yeah,
0: their lasagna is fantastic.
1: I'm telling you, if you're going to have a daily special, I'm there.
0: I even think they do like Kung Pao or General Tso's chicken.
1: Yeah.
0: I know I had one time the big, beautiful, it's not so new anymore, it's a year or two old. The big one at Castleton, they're biscuits and gravy on breakfast. Oh, it's fantastic.
1: Yeah, and whenever I go on a trip to visit my mom, or head west, I stop
0: young
1: in Valley
0: man.
1: City. And
0: head west, young man.
1: Yeah.
0: All right, 701-293-9000, email studio at WDAYradionow.com. I'm still getting emails regarding the Lindsey Clancy case. Jay, my opinion only, I know you are on a different topic now, though. That's fine. I think Reddington's issue, that would be Lindsey's lawyer, Kevin Reddington, his issue was that the holdout juror lied on his jury application form, so he shouldn't have been on the jury to begin with. One could even go a step further to say that the juror lied on his application form because he was bought off or whatever to have that opinion on the jury. Well, there's some truth to, he lied, but that's being disputed as well.
1: It is, which is why he retained an attorney for defamation, slander, so.
0: Yeah, exactly.
1: The attorney is alleging the juror lied on his form,
0: what happened was following the mistrial, public records surfaced showing that this juror had been arrested and charged with domestic violence, assault, and battery back in 2021. After he allegedly grabbed his wife by the throat and throwing her into a dresser, he pled not guilty, and the criminal charge was ultimately dismissed. So the defense is arguing he was dishonest by failing to disclose his history when vetted for that trial. They're also attorneys claiming that. That holdout juror also lied under oath during individual questioning when he looked at the judge in the eye and stated he would impartially apply the law to the facts. The defense argues that notes sent from the deliberation room proved he had an agenda and flatly refused to follow the legal definition of reasonable doubt regarding Clancy's insanity defense.
1: Yeah, and I think he responded to that, too. He was like, hey, I heard the judge clearly talk about reasonable doubt, but here's why I felt the way I felt.
0: Yeah, I pushed back against the claims. There was saying this guy's, Reddington, the attorney's lost his mind and is directly attacking the Sixth Amendment right to trial by jury. The holdout juror maintains he did not have reasonable doubt, felt Clancy was legally sane based on the premeditated preparation she made before the killings, and that is his stance was entirely misrepresented by other jurors. What a mess. What an absolute mess.
1: Yeah, and a jury, I understand, and I think, I don't know if this is, I think it varies state by state, but, the majority opinion to find someone, get all this kind of stuff, I get that, but you're still supposed to take the law into account. It's not all ganging up on another person and go, listen, you need to vote with us or else.
0: Yeah, exactly.
1: And then if it doesn't go your way.
0: Now you're going to start crying foul on this and that. And
1: he did this.
0: No, this is, I heard the evidence and this is what I believe as a juror sitting on in this trial.
1: Exactly.
0: Paul in Lake Park, Jay Thomas Show.
2: Yeah, Jay, I was kind of listening to you yesterday, but I was interrupted by somebody, and I didn't get to listen to the rest of the show.
0: Shame on you.
1: Available on podcast by at least 5 o'clock.
0: That's right.
2: Yeah, I know. Anyway, two things.
0: What?
2: About these trials.
0: Yeah.
2: And it's something that I've kind of noticed, but I haven't been paying too much attention, but that person in Ohio that was found guilty, right?
0: Yeah.
2: Killing his wife or girlfriend, whatever. That's a red state.
0: Yeah.
2: That's where the sane people are in the red state. Mm-hmm. In Massachusetts, that's a blue state, and there's a hung jury on that woman that strangled her three children.
0: Yep.
2: And they don't find her guilty? I mean, she even admitted that she strangled her children.
0: I know.
2: I mean, it should be a slam dunk.
0: It should
2: be a slam dunk. But see, it's a blue state. They're not sane people in blue states. I'm sorry. But anyway,
0: you live in a blue state. Are you saying? Are you saying?
2: I'm trying to change it. I am. I'm trying to change it. I'm like Kevin Flynn. I'm trying to change it here.
0: Kevin and his Mary Meth.
2: I lived in Fargo for 14 years. I wish that we lived in Fargo again, kind of, but I'm living here in Minnesota again. And, you know, what can I say? But yesterday, when you were talking about the box elder bugs.
0: Yeah.
2: I don't know if you were talking and had a lot of callers on it.
0: No, I didn't make it a topic. I just brought it up real quick.
2: Okay. Well, here's the deal. I investigated about 2-3 years ago because we have box elder bugs on the side of our house and on our maple tree and our box elder tree. Anyway, they do like maple trees, by the way. But I found a way to kill them. My hand sprayer.
0: Yeah.
2: About two tablespoons of soap, liquid soap.
0: Okay.
2: In water, and you spray them. That kills them. That you can watch them die. The soap penetrates their exoskeleton and it dehydrates them on the spot. They die. But here's the problem. I had them under control. This year I had just a few, but then over in the box elder tree I had all these babies. They couldn't fly yet, but I've been spraying those and killing them. Just 2 days ago, the side of the house was covered with them, and I'm like, oh, where did they come from? They came from the neighbors, you know, block away.
0: Yeah.
2: And that's the thing. Everybody has to spray them to get rid of them, because if you spray yours and nobody else does it, it doesn't do any good to spray them. I'm spraying again today for a second time. But the soap and the water does kill them. It does. So everybody out there that has box elder bugs, try that, and it will kill them.
0: I can't believe, like I said, Sunday, I was actually over at Petro serving the whole side of the building. I mean, there had to be millions of them.
2: I heard you saying that, and I was going to call in, but then I got interrupted by somebody, and I couldn't listen to the rest of the show. But I've got hundreds of them laying on my patio dead from me spraying them with the soap and the water.
0: Get the shop vac.
2: I'm getting them from other neighbors. Yep. Yeah, I know. I've got neighbors that have them too, and they're flying it to our house. And it's like, it's just a never ending battle with these things. We didn't have them 10 years ago here.
0: I mean, you know, we get them around our house once in a while. But this year, we got them, pretty bad, but not as bad. Just it seems like they're attracted to white, because the homes that are like white, holy smokes, man, they're covered in these things. It's nuts.
2: Well, our house is I can't even describe the color of our house. It's kind of a mauve color.
0: Okay.
2: But they're on the side of our house, the south side, and now they're even on the east side and the west side. Lighter color house.
0: No.
2: You know,
0: get to soap
2: and yeah. So when you go home tonight, try that. You got a power or a hand sprayer?
0: Yeah,
2: right?
0: I do, but I don't have them to the point where I need to go out there and spray them. It's like they came and then they went. We got a few left. It was just like for one day, and that would have been on Sunday. It's like, why are these things so crazy today? But now, like when I got home the other night, last night, I suppose it was raining out too. That probably. I'll push them away. But they're not super, super bad at our house. Paul, appreciate the phone call. Email Jay. This is off the subject today, but a bunch of us were talking about both Epic Company and Faith Dixon. Did anything ever get settled with those two situations? Oh, the Epic thing company.

0: Yeah, well, I think it is federal too.
1: I don't know, but I remember I'll never forget when Epic started popping stuff up and stuff they built. Beautiful. Look at the lights out in West Fargo, and old town West Fargo Shen Street. But it's like, how can out of nowhere? Where is this? Where did this company come from? How are they able to just, I mean, pop up all these big, beautiful buildings? And they weren't just here, of course. They were in, I believe, Minot as well. And I always wonder, it's like, how can they just come out of nowhere like that? Let's go to Pembina. Ron's up. Jay Thomas Show. Hello, Ron.
2: Hey, hello, Jay. And I want to thank you guys for taking my call.
1: Yeah.
2: I've told people what's going on with them Asian Beatles. And what's going on, you guys? That gentleman you just talked to a minute or two ago, he talked about 10 years ago, he didn't have that problem.
1: Yeah.
2: The soybeans, my friends, are what brings all them Asian beetles here. And you might get some others to call in and tell you that. That's where they call come in from the last few years, okay?
1: Okay.
2: There used to be a field or two of soybeans 10 to 12, 15 years ago. Now there's thousands and thousands upon thousands of acres. That's where your Asian beetles come in. All right, just so you know.
1: No, hold on, though. Hold on. Are Asian beetles, that's different, absolutely, though, than box elder, right?
0: Or they're not the same.
2: No, that's the same thing. That's the same thing.
1: Is it the same thing?
2: They're wicked, and they're bad, and they stink so bad, you know that. Like you said, if you kill them, you better take your blower and get them the hell out of there.
1: Exactly, yeah. You don't want them sitting around.
2: That's actually where they come from, my friend, all these soybeans.
1: Okay.
2: True story.
1: Appreciate it. Thanks, Ron. Ronnie's looking it up.
0: No,
1: are you looking up?
0: Asian beetles and box elder bugs are two entirely different species of insects.
1: Thank God for AI.
0: Though...
1: Yes.
0: People often group them together because
1: they look the same.
0: They both swarm homes in the fall to find warmth for the winter.
1: Do you have pictures of them? I'd like to see what the difference is.
0: They're saying the Asian beetles more closely resemble kind of a ladybug as opposed to
1: those are the stink bugs.
0: Yes.
1: Yeah, those nasty. Yeah. That's right. That's right. You're right. Yep. That's right. Because, people think they're ladybugs, but they're not. They're the Asian beetles, and those are the ones that stink, like when you step on them or mush them. Because aren't you told not to? Don't step on them. Don't mush them. Just suck them up with a vacuum because they stink really bad. Andy J. Thomas Show.
3: Asian beetles and ladybugs are what that gentleman probably was getting confused, but that's interesting to hear that the soybeans are bringing them in, but box elder bugs are also out there, but ladybugs and Asian beetles are very similar.
1: Well, where are the box elders? I mean, what's with the box elder bugs?
3: Oh, I don't know. I think everything kind of cycles, you know, whether it's mosquitoes or butterflies or, you know, all that stuff. I think things cycle as it's drier or wetter. It just depends.
1: All right.
3: Probably global warming, Jay.
1: Oh, stop it. Oh, my God. Hold on. Well, no, I can't find it.
0: Ron was right about something. The proliferation and high visibility of multicolored Asian lady beetles are directly tied to soybean cultivation.
1: Okay.
0: But with a specific catch.
1: What?
0: It is actually the explosive population of their favorite food, the invasive soybean aphid, that drives the numbers. So it's the insect on the soybean.
1: I thought you were gonna say their favorite insect, the box elder
0: bug. Right. Okay. I do have a I wondered what it would be like if AI took our jobs. I do have what that might sound like.
1: All right, go ahead.
4: 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It plays CDs automatically, and it has three distinct varieties of inane chatter.
5: Hey, how about that weather out there? Whoa,
1: sounds like the National Weather Service guy.
5: Well, hot dog, we have a wiener.
6: Man, that thing's great.
7: Don't praise the machine.
1: That's fantastic. I know what Ronnie does in his little room in there, digging up goodies. 4:52, Lawn and Garden Radio tomorrow. Don Kinzer, I think we're going to be just about done with that for the season. Not a whole... Boy, I can't believe how much our backyard greened up. Holy smokes, man. Unreal. I'm going to actually have to mow now since the end of June. Hey, Brad, Jay Thomas Show.
8: Hey, say, I just got bit by one of them Asian beetles. They're out here fencing, and they kind of stink.
1: They do. Yes, they do. And they stink.

0: They stink.
1: I think they actually do help the aphid population. You know, that's kind of what they, the purpose of them, is to kind of control the, they're actual beneficial bugs. But
0: yeah, well, I'm told so are I'm told so are spiders, but I can't stand them little nasty things either.
1: Yeah, they're probably not beneficial to us. But.
0: Yeah, them Asian beetles, them little tiny things, yeah, they can nip you in it.
1: They
0: give you a little sting, man.
2: And I have been told or reminded of this, you could always place a call to our friends at Midwest Pest Control.
0: Oh, look at you. Ronnie, ABC, always
1: thanks,
0: be closing.
1: Guys.
2: That's
0: thanks,
2: right.
0: Brad, appreciate it. Wonder if you can get a bunch of them Asian beetles and roast them up like pumpkin seeds.
2: Yeah, some people in Hollywood, I'm sure, would find them real tasty. That's the new protein now. Just crunch a bug.
0: That's disgusting. All right. Yeah, Lawn and Garden Radio tomorrow. Thursday, Fargo Police Chief Travis Stefanowicz will be in studio with us. We'll talk about him getting 8 new officers. Talk about crime at Fargo. I'm going to ask him about the flock cameras. Have him roll through. Okay, exactly what do you guys do to Fargo PD to make sure that there's all kinds of, you know, parameters around safety and things not being misused.
2: Still like the visibility, at least in my neighborhood in South Fargo. I'm seeing them a lot. Officers.
0: I think we got like 3,000 of them now in West Fargo. Well, maybe not that many. All right, I got to rock and roll. You flag listeners, you're going to get the great one, Mark Levin, next. Here on WDAY, you got 90 minutes of Valley News Live. Have a great one. We will talk to you tomorrow, too.

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15: A guilty verdict in a high-profile murder case. I'm Lisa Lacera, Fox News. A former American Idol contestant convicted of killing his wife.
16: A jury in Miami County, Ohio, finding Caleb Flynn guilty on all nine counts, including aggravated murder.
17: We, the jury in this case, being duly impaneled and sworn, find the defendant, Caleb C. Flynn, guilty.
16: The judge revoking the 40-year-old's bond, setting a sentencing hearing for October 5th. Prosecutors say Flynn, a former American Idol contestant and pastor, fatally shot his 37-year-old wife, Ashley, at their Tip City home in February and staged the scene to look like a home invasion, pointing to thousands of texts between him and his mistress, Aaliyah Botner, as proof of a motive. Botner, who testified, reading messages Flynn sent her, including one stating he wanted his wife, quote, dead and gone.
15: Fox's Kristen Goodwin, the defense, had argued no murder weapon was recovered. President Trump sitting down with tech leaders this afternoon to sign a safety agreement for artificial intelligence.
18: There's a belief that there should be tremendous self-regulation, and we automatically have regulation with the Department of Justice, the FBI, all of that. But the self-regulation's very important.
15: Meta CEO Mark Zuckerberg says the agreement includes a set of principles and commitments to build internal control. Still, the CEO of Anthropic is calling for a slowdown in the development of AI, saying the technology has very real risks. In a 6-3 order, the Supreme Court is allowing the Trump administration to continue quick deportations of migrants to countries other than their own while the justices consider whether the policy is legal. The order lifts a lower court requirement for migrants to get a chance to object before being sent to countries where they have no ties. The Supreme Court will hear arguments in December. Wall Street stocks drifted lower as long-term Treasury yields ticked higher. The Dow lost 155. The Nasdaq minus 22. 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
15: Police say they have found no explosives, but questions remain after the arrest of 5 men near a U.S.-run airbase in England. But they say the investigation into the men who have been released continues. Charges for a Venezuelan man who was shot by ICE agents in Texas last week.
22: 28-year-old Wilbur Garcia-Perez is charged in federal court in Austin with one count of assaulting, resisting, interfering, and impeding a federal officer. Federal prosecutors say Perez, an illegal immigrant with a final order of removal, sideswiped an agent as he fled a traffic stop last week, then attempted to hit another officer before he was shot and injured. Perez's attorney says he didn't know ICE was stopping him. He faces up to 20 years in prison. If convicted, he remains in custody with a detention hearing set for Friday. Jeff Manasso, Fox News.
15: A woman accused of shooting at Rihanna and ASAP Rocky's Los Angeles home, hitting a trailer they were inside and a nursery where their children were in, was found mentally competent to stand trial. Ivana Lisette Ortiz of Orlando has pleaded not guilty to attempted murder and more than a dozen other felony counts stemming from the shooting in March. A New Jersey man who threatened to detonate explosives outside St. Matthew Cathedral in Washington, D.C., is sentenced to nearly 6 years in prison.
0: 21-year-old Louis Jerry was sentenced to 5 years and 10 months in prison. Federal Judge Randolph Moss says he balanced Jerry's mental health issues with the threat he posed to the public, saying he may have carried out his threat in a bizarre manner, but the threat of violence was serious. Last October, Jerry set up a tent with 100 homemade explosive devices on the steps of the cathedral ahead of an event known as the Red Mass, often attended by high-profile government officials. He then refused to leave the steps unless his demands were met, including an expatriation flight to Japan and that the Supreme Court remove Arizona as a state and declare it a foreign enemy.
15: Fox's Jessica Rosenthal. I'm Lisa LaSera. This is Fox News.
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2: Partly cloudy across the listening area this evening and lows are in the lower 50s. Winds are light and variable, becoming south-southwest at 5 to 7 miles per hour. Wednesday, cloudy early, but we'll see the sunshine as the day continues. Highs will be in the mid-70s. Winds are south-southwest at 5 to 10 miles per hour. And Wednesday night, partly cloudy skies with lows in the mid-40s. From the Flag Skywatch Weather Center, I am meteorologist Leah Jones.
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0: know, folks, I'm proud to say because of you in this audience, radio more than anything else, we have so far defended AI, or now SI, data centers, to make great progress. And over the course of several decades, long after I'm gone and some of you are gone, you're going to see that I was right about this. It was just 6 weeks ago, 6 weeks ago, that we were the lone voice here on this radio program, and certainly on TV, with the woke right neo-fascists, with the Marxist Islamists. You could see big fat Steve Bannon teaming up with the Stalinist, the Red, Bernie Sanders, trying to stop this. They should only be denied any of the benefits that come from.
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5: Guilty verdict in a high-profile murder case. I'm Lisa Lacera, Fox News. A former American Idol contestant convicted of killing his wife.
6: A jury in Miami County, Ohio, finding Caleb Flynn guilty on all nine counts, including aggravated murder.
7: We, the jury in this case, being duly impaneled and sworn, find the defendant, Caleb C. Flynn, guilty.
6: The judge revoking the 40-year-old's bond, setting a sentencing hearing for October 5th. Prosecutors say Flynn, a former American Idol contestant and pastor, fatally shot his 37-year-old wife, Ashley, at their Tip City home in February and staged the scene to look like a home invasion, pointing to thousands of texts between him and his mistress, Aaliyah Botner, as proof of a motive. Botner, who testified, reading messages Flynn sent her, including one stating he wanted his wife, quote, dead and gone.
5: Fox's Kristen Goodwin, the defense, had argued no murder weapon was recovered. President Trump sitting down with tech leaders this afternoon to sign a safety agreement for artificial intelligence.
8: There's a belief that there should be tremendous self-regulation, and we automatically have regulation with the Department of Justice, the FBI, all of that. But the self-regulation is very important.
5: Meta CEO Mark Zuckerberg says the agreement includes a set of principles and commitments to build internal control. Still, the CEO of Anthropic is calling for a slowdown in the development of AI, saying the technology has very real risks. In a 6-3 order, the Supreme Court is allowing the Trump administration to continue quick deportations of migrants to countries other than their own while the justices consider whether the policy is legal. The order lifts a lower court requirement for migrants to get a chance to object before being sent to countries where they have no ties. The Supreme Court will hear arguments in December. Wall Street stocks drifted lower as long-term Treasury yields ticked higher. The Dow lost 155. The Nasdaq minus 22. 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
10: Partly cloudy across the listening area this evening, and lows are in the lower 50s. Winds are light and variable, becoming south-southwest at 5 to 7 miles per hour. Wednesday, cloudy early, but we'll see the sunshine as the day continues. Highs will be in the mid-70s. Winds are south-southwest at 5 to 10 miles per hour. And Wednesday night, partly cloudy skies with lows in the mid-40s. From the Flag Skywatch Weather Center, I am meteorologist Leah Jones.
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0: I've told you before, when Donald Trump leaves office, it's going to be a very, very sad day. You will never see the likes of him again, and that's too bad. And I don't think anybody can take on the woke right, the Tucker Carlsons and the rest of them the way he has. Can take on the Marxists and the Islamists the way he has. Has the guts, the prescience, the foresight to take on the Islamo-Nazi regime in Tehran. And now we need to finish it. We need to finish the job. We need to arm the people. We need to finish the job. And at one point or another, I think that's exactly what he's going to do. Exactly what he's going to do. I know there's a lot of people celebrating. We've won the Strait of Hormuz. I've got it. That's great. That's not what this fight was about. This fight is about destroying that regime. No, Mark, it was about making sure they don't get nuclear weapons. The only way you can make sure they don't get nuclear weapons is to destroy the regime. Because they cannot be boxed in forever. It's not going to happen. They have the will to survive, and unfortunately, too many politicians, too many of our, too many people in our public don't have the will to destroy them, don't have the will to take them on. By the way, in hour three, we'll have Alan Dershowitz on to talk about why he left the Democrat Party. He's now written an entire book on it. He says, "Why I Quit the Dems and So Should You." So this, the timing of this is perfect and very important, which is why I wanted to have Alan on. Plus, he's a friend. He's a good man. He's been for a long time. He's been very solid, very pro-Trump, very pro-America. And that he deserves our support for sure. All right, let's see here. I've got, give me a second, folks. I'm not going to play the Iranian minister. I am going to play Marco Rubio. He was on Fox News yesterday with Hannity. And let him explain why we took on the Iranian regime. Cut eight, go.
1: What Iran was trying to do is they were trying to build up so many conventional weapons, meaning they'd have so many drones, so many rockets, so many missiles that nobody could possibly touch them. They would become immune. And behind that shield, behind that conventional shield of weaponry to threaten the entire region, our forces, even Europe, they would then break out towards a nuclear weapon. That was their goal. And what the president had to address is he could not allow them to cross the line of immunity. He could not allow them to reach a point where they had so many missiles, so many drones, and so many weapons that you couldn't do anything militarily about their nuclear program. That's what they were trying to achieve. That's what the president prevented. And he saved the world a tremendous amount of trouble. Now, look, the only way we would have found out the opposite is to allow it to happen. And then 5 years from now, everyone would be saying, I can't believe they allowed Iran behind a conventional shield to build and develop a nuclear weapons program. And now you have North Korea in the Middle East. That's what we were on the verge of. That's what the president has prevented. And that's what he has consistently said from the very beginning of this operation. Iran can never have a nuclear weapon. And that's what this whole endeavor has been about from the very beginning. And that's what he's focused on and continues to be focused on. If Iran had a nuclear weapon, if Iran had a nuclear weapon, they could do whatever they want with the Straits. Think about what we're doing right now. And I think you saw a few minutes ago you were playing videos of Scott Bessent commenting on it. The Straits are opened. There is almost as much oil flowing through the Straits now as before this conflict, with the exception of Iranian oil, which is not getting out. If Iran had a nuclear weapon with which it could threaten its neighbors and the world, no one would be able to do anything about the Straits. They would be able to control the Straits, charge a toll, and decide who got energy and who did not get energy on this planet. That's what they would do if they had a nuclear weapon. And worse, we are talking about a regime that has slaughtered tens, maybe hundreds of thousands of their own people throughout the so-called revolution. If that's what they're willing to do to their own people, imagine what they would do to Americans or others in the region or Israelis or anybody if they had a nuclear weapon. They have no regard for the lives of anyone else.
0: Why is it that Steve Bannon and Matt Gaetz and Tucker Carlson and who am I leaving off this, Rich? The whole bunch of them. Why is it that they don't get this? Why is it that they throw in with the Hamas, Hezbollah, the Iranian regime, the Houthis? Why is it that they throw in with our enemies? They throw in with Russia against Ukraine, communist China against Taiwan. Why do these people do that? I guess that's why they don't have audiences. But we have to deal with it. Maybe not each of them. We can only reach down so often. That's It's what everybody said, Mark, don't reach down. Well, they're right to a point. But then there's the Bernie Sanders and the other Stalinists in the Democrat Party. And, of course, the Islamists. They're all in against us. But these are the forces that we're fighting in this election. This is why this election is so damn important. Cut nine, go.
1: Oftentimes people make the mistake of equating Iran to a country. It is a country, but the problem with Iran is not the country. The problem with Iran is the revolution. And that's what governs in that country.
0: All right, we're going to replay this after the break. We don't have a lot of time, but this is exactly the point I made the other night. I made it here over the weeks and months. I made it on Fox repeatedly, including on Saturday night past that the president linked to. I must say the president has linked to many of my shows, and I want to thank him for that. It drives the woke right nuts. It drives the media nuts. But the fact is we are true MAGA here because we are constitutional conservatives. We are the Tea Party. We are all these things. Our principles have never changed, and they're never going to change. And I respect my audience, unlike these other people. That was the sage advice given to me by no other than the great Rush Limbaugh. Respect your audience, and I do.
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6: They signed off on it. I'm Lisa Lacera, Fox News. President Trump says the country's leading AI companies are now part of a safety agreement with the administration.
7: It went great. I've never done this one before. I've never done this location.
8: The president walked out to the White House driveway to join tech leaders about a new AI pledge to safely advance the cutting-edge technology.
9: I think what we can all agree on is that the American public and our customers want to know that what we're building is working in the way that we all intend.
8: Meta CEO Mark Zuckerberg says that means ensuring robust internal and external controls. President Trump says tech firms are also pledging to ensure communities benefit economically from new data centers being built.
6: Fox's Jared Halpern at the White House. The Supreme Court will for now allow the Trump administration to continue to deport migrants to countries other than their own while the justices decide whether the policy is legal. They're expected to hear the case in December. A fiery hearing for as former special prosecutor Jack Smith appeared before a Senate panel today. He told lawmakers there was evidence President Trump and his co-conspirators used the violence on January 6th to the benefit of the president.
10: But as part of his investigation, he obtained Republican lawmakers' phone records, and Louisiana Senator John Kennedy said he did so without disclosing that part of his effort to the judge.
11: In seeking non-disclosure orders, we did not
12: disclose. Didn't tell him, but you're unbiased. You have no personal feelings. You make me want to throw up in my mouth.
10: Republicans said that violated a law that says lawmakers cannot be investigated for legitimate legislative work.
6: Fox's Jessica Rosenthal, former Ohio music pastor and American Idol contestant Caleb Flynn, convicted of murder in the killing of his wife. Prosecutors say Flynn staged a home invasion in February after shooting his wife, Ashley. Florida's put to death a 77-year-old man convicted in a deadly hammer attack on a woman in 1995. America's listening to Fox News.
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14: Partly cloudy across the listening area this evening, and lows are in the lower 50s. Winds are light and variable, becoming south-southwest at 5 to 7 miles per hour. Wednesday, cloudy early, but we'll see the sunshine as the day continues. Highs will be in the mid-70s. Winds are south-southwest at 5 to 10 miles per hour. And Wednesday night, partly cloudy skies with lows in the mid-40s. From the Flag Skywatch Weather Center, I am meteorologist Leah Jones.
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2: It's time for the Richeson Report, your ag weather focus on the field with North Dakota State climatologist Darrell Richeson.
3: Many trees have begun to change color, and some locations the leaves are already dropping. This is a bit earlier than normal, but the main cause is the dry conditions we've experienced this year. Not only did the drought this past summer make for poor growing season for area farmers, it also put a lot of stress on the area trees. In turn, the colors in the driest areas will likely not be as vivid as usual, and as mentioned, the leaves may come down a bit faster. North Dakota isn't well known for our stunning fall foliage changes because of the lack of trees. Many of us go into the Minnesota Lakes Country to view the leaves, and the good news is that area has been much wetter than many other spots.
2: That's the Richeson Report, your focus on the field with North Dakota State climatologist Darrell Richeson. Community focused, conservative minded. 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WCFG Dilworth, Fargo, Moorhead, USA. The flag. It's 7 o'clock.
4: Defending the investigations. I'm Lisa Lacerra, Fox News. Former special counsel Jack Smith appearing before the Senate Judiciary Committee as lawmakers questioned whether the probes of President Trump were politically motivated.
5: Smith charged Trump with attempting to overturn the 2020 presidential election and storing classified documents at his Palm Beach estate. Both cases were thrown out after the Supreme Court said sitting presidents enjoyed broad immunity. Republicans say Smith obtained physical copies of nearly 4,800 checks written by Americans who sent small dollar donations to support Trump from 2019 to 2023, though it's unclear why Smith needed them. Lawmakers pressed Smith on why he received toll phone records from members of Congress, which included phone numbers, time, date, and length of calls, but not what was said.
4: Fox's David Spunt in Washington. The leaders of the country's top tech firms met with President Trump today and signed off on an agreement that the president says will put guardrails on artificial intelligence, shrugging off concerns that the technology could end up in the wrong hands.
6: A good actor can do tremendous in terms of medical. It's already taking place. They're finding solutions to problems that they've never thought even possible. And they're coming up with medical solutions that are incredible. A lot of other things very positive. And a bad actor is going to get caught.
4: The CEO of Anthropic, who was at the meeting, continues to call for a slowdown on artificial intelligence, saying it has real risks. The remnants of Hurricane Polo bringing more rain to the southwest, where people are already dealing with flooding. The storm made landfall overnight in the Mexican state of Baja California, sir.
7: According to forecasters, the remnants could bring inches of rain to parts of Arizona, Utah, New Mexico, and Texas this week, with more than 30 million in the region at risk for flash floods.
4: Fox's Kristen Goodwin. 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
4: Chairman of the Senate Intelligence Committee has questions for the Secretary of War about missing F-35 parts that are now apparently in the hands of the Chinese government.
7: Arkansas Senator Tom Cotton sent a letter to War Secretary Pete Hegseth asking him to review our military supply chains. He writes that Lockheed Martin used a commercial carrier to ship F-35 parts to Australia, but they were diverted to Hong Kong. 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Senator Cotton says while the military's reliance on commercial carriers and contractors provides ease and speed of shipping, classified or sensitive components should receive heightened protections. He asks the Department of War to review chain of custody requirements for contractors and commercial carriers, the department's tracking ability, but also what safeguards exist to prevent military materiel from falling into the hands of an adversary.